0: of Christian Social Services research finds one-third of households experienced food insecurity in 2025. It highlights 1 in 10 had relative income poverty and 473,000 people went through material hardship. Salvation Army Research and Justice Director Bonnie Robinson says this has become the stark reality for many New Zealand families.
1: So it's just a daily hard grind to get the basics consistently is what poverty looks like.
0: The government's simplifying the paperwork process for after a stillbirth. Parents can now register the birth, order a birth certificate and access support services on dedicated website Whetū Rangitia. Until now, processes were at two different sites. In sport, young Australian tennis player Maya Joint is in shock after spoiling Serena Williams' long-awaited Wimbledon comeback. The 20-year-old held her nerve against an opponent twice her age, winning 6-3, 6-7, 6-3 on a packed centre court. Joint says she did her best not to let the occasion get the better of her.
2: A full stadium and very loud, but you know, they also cheered a lot for me, which I didn't think they were going to do as much as they did, so that was a nice surprise.
0: Williams will now link up with sister Venus in the women's doubles. Two-time champions France have crushed Sweden 3-0 to book the latest last 16 spot at the Football World Cup. Kylian Mbappe scored twice, equaling Lionel Messi at the top of the tournament's golden boot tally with 6 each. That's news and sport. I'm Jodie Gill.
3: From the Bible. Praise to the God of all comfort. Praise be to the God and Father of our Lord Jesus Christ, the Father of compassion and the God of all comfort, who comforts us in all our troubles, so that we can comfort those in any trouble with the comfort we ourselves have received from God. Words to live by. On
4: a comforting words indeed from 2 Corinthians chapter 1 verses 3 and 4. It is just coming up on 5 past 12, so hey, the morning is behind us. That's in the rear vision mirror. Ahead of us though, just a few more hours. We are down to the final few moments really of the Rema appeal. In fact, we are in overtime, which is a great metaphor with the Football World Cup on at the moment. They've selected their final 16. We've got just a few hours to go. Two more hours on this show, and then Kat and Di will be along after 2 o'clock to see us through the afternoon. And hey, an amazing tally so far. Over $480,000 raised since we started the appeal. It does mean that we've hit that milestone of less than $20,000 to raise, but honestly, we still have a while to go.
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4: So let's get specific on this one. $481,089 have been raised, which means $18,911 raised so far. Just before we got to the news at 12 midday, I gave a shout out and said, look, we are about $361 away from the $20,000 mark. Could somebody give $361? Jerry said, what about $400? Jerry, that is absolutely fine, of course. That is the donation which took us, over and above the tally that we were going for. So less than $20,000, in fact, less than $19,000 to go. $18,911. 911, what's your emergency? Well, don't phone 911. It won't help you here. Phone 0508 003 003 and be a part of what God is doing through this Christian radio station. He's done amazing things over the years. He's done amazing things every single day in the last nearly 50 years, in fact. But I'm most excited about what God will do next through this Christian radio network and love for you to be a part of it. Yes, I'd love for you to be a part of it as a listener. I'd love for you to be blessed and encouraged by the music and the programs that you hear. But I'd really love for you to be a part of the team that makes it happen. This is why we do what we do, so that we can have great stories and testimonies. And hey, over the years, God has been faithful, but it's been the generous support of God's people that has given us the resources to keep doing what we're doing. The number, the need is genuine. A $500,000 need, and we are almost there. $18,911 away from where we need to be. What part of that can you play over the lunchtime? 0508 003 003. As we charge through the last few moments, let's see if we can fill the table looking for 12 disciples to be around the table. I'm not saying it's the Last Supper and I'm not washing anyone's feet, okay? That's not how this works. But we want 12 people around the table, each giving their best gift. What are you able to bring to the target that we're looking for today? Maybe that's a $500 donation. Maybe that's a $100 donation or a $250 donation like we had from Elsie in Fielding. Elsie says she enjoys listening to Rima and she wouldn't like to be without it. She said Rima is part of her life and listening to the music and teaching greatly benefits her. Elsie, blessings to you. I'm sure God will continue to bless you through Rima, and thank you for being part of the blessing by phoning 0508 003 003. Now, hey, maybe it's time to take a cue from Elsie and join the team. Come on, online, rima.co.nz, or, of course, at 0508 003 003.
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0: That is We the Kingdom on Rema. Loving that song. Don't let the darkness get you down. In fact, like we were saying beforehand, push back from the darkness. Don't just yell at the darkness. Light a candle. Build a bonfire. Seriously, let's ensure that the light can shine. The message of hope can shine all over New Zealand. In fact, from New Zealand to different parts of the world. Jerry joins us on the program now. I got a message to say that Jerry is from New Zealand, but he's not there at the moment. Jerry, where in the world are you?
1: Oh, I'm in the Philippines at the moment, Andrew.
0: You're in the Philippines. Are you listening to Rema in the Philippines?
1: Yep. I've been doing that for many years.
0: I had no idea that we had, there's a few people from the Philippines living in New Zealand now, but there's people from New Zealand living in the Philippines listening to Rema. I think that's fantastic.
1: Yeah, no, it's great. It's part of my daily diet,
0: okay,
1: listening to you guys.
0: That is amazing. So, we're in lunchtime here in New Zealand. What time is it for you at the moment, Jerry?
1: Just after 8 in the morning.
0: Okay. Well, my lunchtime is your breakfast, my friend. And and thank you for your generous support of this station. Now, you're in the Philippines at the moment. You do a lot of work in Indonesia, I understand?
1: That's right. Yeah, I've been working over most parts of Southeast Asia over the last 23 years.
0: Okay.
1: And based now in Indonesia and Philippines, doing work in the Philippines.
0: It must be a fascinating place to live. Quite a different culture than here in New Zealand. You get a bit homesick?
1: I go through the opposite, actually. I get a bit of reverse culture shock when I go back to New Zealand. But I do miss the family and that, for sure.
0: Yeah, no, totally. And hey, you get to take a little bit of New Zealand with you. If you need somebody talking in a Kiwi accent, just tune into Rema. We'll not only help with that connection home, but also, I suppose, the spiritual food. What do you love about Rema, Jerry?
1: Yeah, the daily devotional word for today. I use that every day, and I actually use it as a teaching tool as well with a group that we do Bible study with. I love the music and the podcasts, you know, like Tark Barner and Joyce Meyer. Basically all round. Basically, I've got the radio on here whenever I'm back at base or back where I've got, you know, access to
0: so
1: Wi-Fi.
0: You're listening online, I'm presuming, Jerry.
1: Yep, that's right, through your app.
0: Is it a difficult place? I mean, culturally, of course, you adapt, don't you? You fit in with the locals and everything, although you might look a bit different. But from a spiritual perspective, I mean, I don't imagine that there's a lot of opportunity to listen to local Christian radio, particularly in Indonesia.
1: Yeah, absolutely. Not in Indonesia at all. So it's a fantastic tool to have, yeah. And great encouragement for my walk.
0: Jerry, you've been a great encouragement to me, actually, because I had no idea that we were broadcasting in the Philippines and in Indonesia. But because of you, we're able to do that. And because of your generous support, we're able to keep doing it here in New Zealand as well and in different parts of the world. Now, just before we got to, I don't know if you were listening at the time, Jerry, but just before we got to what was 12 o'clock or 8 o'clock for you, I said that, hey, we're about $350 short, and you just were you responding specifically to that, rounding that up and going, okay, I can make that happen?
1: No, not at all. I didn't actually even know that. I just was doing it online, and the phone went from the lady to say thank you for the no, I had no idea, actually. Well, praise God. Yeah.
0: Praise God. Isn't that the way God works? Because you'd think, oh, okay, I said this and Jerry did that and that's how it works. But no, this is the Spirit of God working directly through you to meet the specific need that we had. Isn't that fantastic?
1: Absolutely. Glory to God.
0: Jerry, thank you so much for the work that you do. Bless you in your work in the Philippines and in Indonesia. And hey, we pray that you'll continue to be blessed through Rema. But thank you for being a blessing to us today.
1: Yeah, thank you, Andrew, and thank you guys for all the work you do and what you're doing for the kingdom of God.
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3: I want to live a life surrendered.

your name. Such a great song. Nicole Choate on Rima with Bless Your Holy Name. It is just gone 20 past 12. It is the lunchtime here on Rima. We're down to the final few hours of the overtime cut-through appeal here on Rima, hoping to raise $500,000, which when we started looked like a huge challenge. But we are $18,311 away from that target. Love for you to be a part of what happens next. 0508 003 003. And a bit of a fun game as we spend the lunch hour together. I'm looking for 12 disciples. 12 people that can step up with their best gift. Now, that may look different to different people. Your best gift, for example, Matthew has got on board with a $500 donation. Matthew, thank you very much. And hey, there was a disciple called Matthew, wasn't there? So welcome on board, part of the Rima family. We've had an anonymous donor from Whanganui who got on board with $100. So that's our other disciple. And we're going to make Jerry from the Philippines our first disciple. Jerry, who is doing amazing stuff in with the Philippines and the work that he does in Indonesia. And he listens to Rima online. So our lunchtime is Jerry's breakfast time. Jerry, welcome and thank you for your support to make Rima possible. So we've got three down, nine to go in terms of the 12 disciples. Let's see if we can get 12 disciples around the table for lunch. Last supper, if you like, but honestly, which disciple do you want to be? Nobody wants to be Judas, honestly. Matthew, can I just give a shout out to Matthew again? As I say, Matthew contacted us earlier, 0508 003 003, and said, hey, $500 donation. Matthew's my favorite disciple for a number of reasons. Not because he's the one with all the money, although there was that. But Matthew is the example of the biggest transformation of any of the disciples. It's one thing to go from being a fisherman to a fisher of men. It's another thing to go from a tax collector, a hated member of society, to somebody who not only was a follower of Jesus, but wrote the first gospel. Wonderful example. In fact, one of my sons is called Matthew. So, hey, from one Matthew to another, thank you very much for your generous support. Nine places to fill as we look for the 12 disciples to take us where we need to go. $18,311. $18,311. If we could round it down, somebody could do the 311. That would tidy things up a little bit. But maybe like Matthew, who wants to be Peter, who wants to be Andrew. Well, I'll be Andrew if you like. But hey, if each of you gave $500, we'd get a lot closer to where we need to be with just $18,000 left to raise, but just minutes on the clock. Looking for another nine people to give their best gift as we share the lunch hour together. 0508 003 003, or of course online at rima.co.nz.

This I know, that the Lord my God is faithful. Such a good song from Ryan Stevenson on Rema. And that's very much been the story of Rema. Every single day, God has been faithful to Rema over so many years. And I'm not sure whether you've been listening to Rema for years, for decades, or just a couple of weeks. We had a call a little bit earlier in the program from a guy who's just been started listening to Rema recently, because he's only recently became a Christian. This is Brendan from Hawke's Bay. Powerful story there. And we also had a chat with Mike, who's been listening to Rema since he first arrived in New Zealand with his family 27 years ago, whatever that is for you. Love for you to be a part of what God does in the future. 91 people have been a part of the Rema appeal in the last couple of days as we're in overtime for the Rema appeal. It'd be great to get 100 people involved. So looking for 9 more people. Actually, scratch that, 8 more people, because Paul from Mount Maunganui has got involved. And Paul, loving your style here, Paul has said, put me down for regular giving. So Paul he's committed on this one. He's saying, hey, I can't give much. I don't have a large amount in my weekly budget, but I want to give regularly. I want to give weekly to Rema. Paul, appreciate that, my friend. Thank you so much for being on Team Rema. Now, I said we're looking for 12 disciples. Now, technically, Paul was an apostle, not a disciple. But look, we're not just asking people who have the same Christian names as the disciples to phone through. I'm not sure we'd get many Thaddeuses. Maybe a James. Definitely, I know there's some Andrews out there. In fact, there's a couple of good ones that work on the station. Maybe a Peter. Maybe a James and a John. But whatever your name is, whatever role that you can play. Now, maybe like Matthew that we heard from beforehand, you could give a significant gift of $500 as a one-off gift. Paul said, hey, I don't have $500, but what if I gave every single week? Paul, that is absolutely fantastic. Just a little bit of an update as well. We are looking for people that are able to give large gifts. That's not for everyone, but we're still sitting on that figure of 159 people since the beginning of appeal have given a gift of $1,000 or more. So most of our giving is coming from people like Paul, who are giving a smaller amount regularly, or people that are giving $100 or $50. But then for some that are able to be able to stretch that and say, I could give $1,000, one more person in this next wee while would make a huge difference. Just a little bit of an update on this one. $18,259 to go. So if somebody could do $259, that would be fantastic. Just gone 12:30, the second half of the lunch hour. Yep, we're still looking for our 12 disciples, 8 disciples now, that can get on board with their best gift. But in terms of where we need to be financially, if we could have $15,000 left to go by 1 o'clock today, that would make a huge, huge difference. So, yes, we are going to need people that are able to give $500 like Matthew, people that are able to give regular giving like Paul. Somebody who may be able to do that $259, that would be brilliant. But also people giving those $1,000 donations. If we're going to have only $15,000 left to go before we get to 1 o'clock, it's going to need to be all in on this. So whatever your best gift is, if Rema has made a difference in your life and you want it to continue making a difference, not just in your life, but in the lives of other people in your community, this is a listener-funded radio station. 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There's no obligation to do so. You can listen, be blessed and encouraged, and we're never going to send you an invoice. However, on a regular basis, we do extend an invitation to those people who perhaps weren't aware that it was listener-funded and say, God is doing some good things. We'd love for you to be a part of it. If you have the capacity to do so, do phone 0508 003 003 or, of course, give online at rema.co.nz.

0: Loving that song, Big Daddy Weave on Rima. And I know. It is just on 23 minutes to 1 o'clock, heading through the lunch hour and looking for our 12 disciples. And it's going quite well, actually. Welcoming on board some new disciples. We've had an anonymous donation from Auckland of $200. Thank you very much for your kind donation. And another anonymous donation from Taupo of $200. We don't mind anonymous disciples. That's absolutely fine. 0508-003-003 is the number to call. But we also heard from Bernie and Lindsay from Whangarei. Bernie and Lindsay, I'm presuming this is husband and wife team. Guys, thank you for your strategic gift that took us exactly where we needed to be. Thank you for your obedience to the prompting of the Spirit. I know that that Rima makes a difference in your life, otherwise you wouldn't be giving. You don't give financially to a Christian radio station that hasn't made a difference in your life. Bernie, Lindsay, thank you so much. In fact, you can both be disciples. Welcome on board. Know my haere mai. 0508-003-003 or, of course, online, rima.co.nz. Now, pause for a moment. I'm just going to do the maths on this one. So we've got 1, 2, 3, 4, 5, 6, 7, 8. 8 disciples. So that means there's space for 4 more. 0508-003-003. 4 more disciples. The last 4. Could you be one of those people? Now, some people gave $200. We had somebody who got on board with regular giving of regular giving per week. Somebody else gave $100. Jerry, of course, gave $400, and we had Matthew from Christchurch with $500. Whatever that looks like for you, now collectively, it all adds up, you see, because throughout the hour, we've had over $1,000 given. In fact, more like $1,500 has been given. So maybe you're thinking, look, I couldn't give $1,000, I couldn't give $500, but could you give regular giving? Even if it's like $1 a day or even $1 a week, honestly, it all adds up and would make a difference to the total that we need to get where we need to go. We have total remaining, 17,784. 20 minutes to go between now and 1 o'clock. I would love to be able to say that we got to 15,000 left to go at 1 o'clock. That is $2,784 in the next 20 minutes. If we're all in on this one, if people are able to cheerfully give as they are able, now it might be at least one person giving $1,000. That's not for everyone, and you'll know if it's you. Particularly if you're in the situation where you've unexpectedly received some money, either a return on a financial investment, perhaps a tax return rebate. If unexpectedly you've received a financial blessing and you're genuinely asking, Lord, what do you want me to do with this blessing? Then may I suggest that at least a portion of that to sow good seed into the good soil of Rima's ministry, because it's making a difference in people's lives. It does impact people. Yes, it impacts people on their tough days, but even as they're going through life, and it helps people to stay focused on the things of God and not be distracted to the left and the right. This is why we call it the cut-through appeal. It cuts through the noise. And we are in the final moments of the cut-through appeal. If this is something that you believe is worth investing in, love to hear from you today. You get straight through on the phones of your phone right now, 0508-003-003. If it's made a difference in your life, invest in it so it can make a difference in other people's lives. People like Nathan.
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2: I remember every month the Word for Today arriving on our doorstep for my mum, her during her devotional time every morning, and having REMA on to really bring an emphasis to her faith and her life and the way that she journeyed with God. And I didn't appreciate it at the time as a child. I was often many children don't appreciate being taken to church or being exposed to Christian radio stations. 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People have sown into this and there's a legacy here. I love the fact that when I get in the car with my kids, I can play them Christian content. I can show them things that other Christians have done. It's really special to grow up with REMA on in my household.
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0: I'd certainly encourage you to do so in these final moments of the appeal. Just wanting to really appreciate what Nathan had to share, actually, and leading with the statement that he's grateful to live in a country where we have the freedom to broadcast a Christian message. That's certainly not the place everywhere. We were talking with Jerry a little bit earlier on. Jerry's in the Philippines, and whilst the Philippines is predominantly a Christian country, he also does a lot of work in Indonesia. Very difficult to broadcast the gospel in Indonesia. I know there are some organisations like FEBC and others that do so from outside. But yeah, that's a different environment. Isn't it great to have the relative freedom to worship together, to have a Christian radio station that covers the nation? Be grateful for what we have and sow into the future for the next generation. And also we were talking to Mike a little bit earlier on. Now, Mike is from the UK. You'd think this is the a place where there would be freedom of religion, but there's no Christian radio station in the Lakes District in Cumbria where Mike was from. He travelled to New Zealand 27 years ago. He made it home. He's raised children here. He now has grandchildren here. He knows the blessing that REMA is to him. And also just wanting to highlight something else that Nathan said. It's great to have freedom in New Zealand, but there's a difference between freedom and free. Nothing's free. Now, we do broadcast a message free of charge to whoever wants to hear it. And almost all of the people who listen to REMA and are blessed and encouraged by it don't make a financial contribution to the station. That's not what our expectation is, and we're not annoyed or disappointed at that. This is the way of things. We don't broadcast a Christian message of hope so that we'll get recognition or financial return on what we do. We do it because it's the right thing to do to build the kingdom of God. However, a small percentage of people who listen to REMA, who are blessed and encouraged by it, less than 10%, do phone 0508 003 003 or give online at rema.co.nz. Just in the last few moments, we've had somebody from Napier who's given online a $500 donation. That has certainly made a huge difference. Thank you very much for your generosity. That is good seed into good soil and will make a difference in many people's lives. 93 people have contacted us over the last day and a half. But I know that thousands of people are listening right now. If you're not in a position to give, then may you continue to be blessed and encouraged by this radio station. But if you are in a position to give, be it $75 or $500 or maybe $2,500, you'll know if that's you. Whatever you're able to give, let's respond to the freedom that we have by recognizing that just because we have freedom, it doesn't mean it's free. Somebody pays for it. Will you be a part of that? Will you do your part towards making sure that Rima stays strong, stays on air, is able to keep continuing to broadcast a message of hope to your community? Now is the opportunity for you to be involved in these last few moments of the appeal. 0508 003 003 or rima.co.nz.

0: This song gives me chills. Brooke Lidget Woods and Kane. Glory, hallelujah, Jesus lifted me. I love the words of that song. I thank God day and night. I'm not where I used to be. Glory, hallelujah, Jesus lifted me. Hey, exciting stuff happening on Rema today. We were looking for 12 disciples earlier. Can I just say we've got one left? 11 people over the last wee while have phoned through 0508 003 003. We're holding the door open for you. It is overtime on Rema's cut-through appeal. So one more person in the last few moments. We're at 12:51. 12:51 is, of course, also the frequency, the AM frequency in Auckland. It's a transmitter we've had some problems with earlier in the year, particularly if you're listening in Auckland, you'll know what I mean on that one. And hey, I know technically it's 12:51 p.m., not 12:51 a.m., but it's Rema o'clock. Come on. Seconds on the clock before we get to 1 o'clock. Can we get one more disciple? 0508 003 003 or, of course, rema.co.nz. Wanting to give a shout-out to Karen. Karen has been part of the Rema team for quite some time, but she is a new donor. She gave because she's been meaning to for a long time. She's been really blessed by Rema. Karen, so grateful for your donation. So grateful that you have been blessed by Rema for a long time. And hey, maybe like Karen, you have been a long-term listener, but today you would be a first-time caller. 0508 003 003. To be a part of what God is doing through this network, it is minutes on the clock away from 1 o'clock. We're wanting to get to that $15,000 to go, and we've got about $500 to get there. Wanting to introduce you to a few of our disciples, an anonymous donor from Kayo. Gosh, what a beautiful part of the country that is. Kayo, somebody from Kayo gave a $500 donation. Congratulations, you're a disciple. From Napier, again, an anonymous donation of $500. Thank you very much for your generosity. In Taupo, a $200 donation. Again, anonymous. We've had an anonymous donation from Auckland of $200. Paul from Mount Maunganui got on board with regular giving. We had $500 from Matthew in Christchurch. $100 from Whanganui. And, of course, Jerry, who's in the Philippines at the moment, he kicked the thing off with $400. So, yeah, very, very exciting. Bernie and Lindsay got on board with a donation. And there's a fun story behind this one. We're hoping to catch up with them after 1 o'clock. But husband and wife tag team. Lindsay gave, and then she had a word to her husband and says, you probably should as well. So he phoned. Guys, loving the way that you do that. You're both disciples. 0508 003 003. Minutes on the clock, just on about 6 minutes on the clock between now and 1 o'clock. And $500 to go to get us to the target that we need to achieve before 1. $500. We had somebody from Kayo that gave $500. We had somebody from Napier that gave $500. Matthew from Christchurch gave $500. Could you be the next one? Well, particularly $534 that we need. Also wanting to give a shout out to Simon. Now, there's a disciple name. Simon Peter. Well, I don't know if you've got a middle name, Simon. But Simon from Whangamata got on board with $1,000, which actually you are the 160th person to do so. Simon, bless you and thank you for your generosity. And hey, our final disciple, a donor from Mosgiel, has got on board with a $250 donation. Thank you so much for that. Still, $534 to raise between now and 1 o'clock. Could you get us there? Right now, if you're thinking, you know what? If I gave a $534 donation to Rema right now, I'd still be all right. God's been good to me. I could make a donation of $534 and still have what I need to get through the week. I don't want you to make a donation if it's going to put you in a troublesome financial situation. Give cheerfully, give generously. But if you could give $534 between now and 1 o'clock. That would be very, very useful to get us where we need to be. 0508 003 003, or of course online, rema.co.nz.
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0: such a beautiful song. Jesus is your salvation. Kiwi singer-songwriter Brooke Franzen on Rima.
1: Rest your weary heart.
0: And her version of Psalm 42, just seconds on the clock between now and 1 o'clock. And $404 that we're looking to raise. Let's see if we can get that in over the news. Just wanting to give a particular shout-out to... we had a $100 donation from Nancy in Auckland. We've just had $30 come in online as well, which means $404 away from a $1,500 to go target. Can you be a part of what God does next? 0508 003 003 or, of course, online, rima.co.nz.
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3: In this update, Labor is confident its plan to expand the apprenticeship scheme will bring more opportunities. It has pledged to restore a two-year $500 employer subsidy per apprentice and give trainees up to $1,000 for work-related costs. Without restrictions, it could mean major overseas construction companies would get taxpayer money. But Labor Education spokesperson Jenny Anderson says it also means the company takes on more people.
4: We want jobs here in New Zealand. We don't have those jobs now. We want young people to have that opportunity here in New Zealand and not have to go to Australia.
3: A set of changes to schools come into force this month, including a long-awaited maintenance boost. Jamie Cunningham reports.
5: Property funding has increased for the first time in 16 years, allowing schools to upgrade, modernise or replace existing buildings. The base rate has risen by 50% to $45 per square metre, while the minimum allocation for small schools has doubled to $90,000.
3: New variable speed limits now apply outside more schools during a pick-up and drop-off, reducing nearby streets to 30 kilometres an hour. The Ombudsman ruled the Prime Minister's office breached the Official Information Act by not handing over documents from two big polluters. They show Fonterra and Z Energy asked for a law change, later adopted by the government to prevent litigation against big emitters. Political reporter Ethan Griffiths has more.
6: Chief Ombudsman John Allens found the documents were sent to Chris Luxon's chief policy advisor's personal email and not released. He says they should have been and has ordered all ministerial staff be reminded of their obligations. He's also referred the issue to the chief archivist.
3: Jason Paris is stepping down as One New Zealand chief executive. He's headed the telecommunications company for almost 8 years. With more, business reporter Michael Sergel.
7: During Paris's time, the company has separated from Vodafone to become One New Zealand. It's also launched the world's first nationwide satellite-to-mobile service. Paris will be succeeded by the current chief financial officer, Nick Judd.
3: The government's been told the negatives of warrant of fitness changes for motorcycles might be more significant than the benefits. From November, motorbikes registered before the year 2000 will reduce to annual inspections instead of checks every 6 months. Here's senior political reporter Azaria Howell.
8: Ministry of Transport officials said modelling's not definitive but suggests negative safety effects may outweigh compliance savings. Associate Transport Minister

0: Sir James Meagher says the government's taken a more cautious approach to motorcycles. He says they're not eligible for 2-yearly WAFs and says no comparable country requires 6-monthly inspections.
1: New Zealand restaurants are getting their sparkle back thanks to some joining elite ranks. More than 100 venues have been recognised by the Michelin Guide, with 14 awarded a single star, including Auckland's Ahi and Wanaka's Kika. Essence in Queenstown was the only venue to receive a coveted 2 stars. Restaurant Association CEO Nicola Waldron says the country wasn't guaranteed any stars, so securing 16 on the first try is huge.
2: Stunning achievement for a little country like ours, such a special hospitality industry.
1: To sport, and France have been put to the remaining Football World Cup teams on notice after an emphatic 3-0 thumping of Sweden and New Jersey on TVNZ.
3: This French team is quite something, and it will be quite some team that kicks them out of this World Cup.
1: Co-host Mexico have just kicked off against Ecuador in the round of 32. The singles comeback of tennis legend Serena Williams has been short-lived. The 44-year-old losing in 3 sets to 20-year-old Australian Maya Joint in the first round at Wimbledon. And that's news and sport. I'm Wendy Petrie.
4: From the Bible, God presented David to his people as a shepherd, and he cared for them with a true heart and skillful hands. Words to live by on Rema.
5: Those words from the Psalms, Psalm 78, verse 72. It is just coming up on 1:05 on Rema. We are down to the final moments of overtime in the Rema appeal. This is the time of the year where we point out to you that this is a listener-funded radio station. You're able to listen to Rema because people like you, other listeners, have said, you know what, this is worth supporting. 0508-003-003 is the toll-free number to call, but it is going to cost you something, because when somebody answers the phone, they'll say, good afternoon, thank you for phoning the Rema appeal. How much money would you like to give? And you'll need to give them the answer and some details about payment and all those sorts of things. The calls on average take less than 5 minutes. And we've had 95 people in the last day and a bit that have decided to get on board for the overtime appeal. We are at a very good round figure. A big thanks to Robert and Anne from Dunedin. I said, you know what, we're $404 away from a target of only $15,000 to go. I'm not sure whether it was Robert or Anne or a combination of the both, but they gave $404 over the news. That is absolutely fantastic, which means that so far we have raised $485,000 and a mere bagatelle of $15,000 left to go.
4: The Rema cut-through appeal is in overtime. Rema can only cut through the noise because people like you make it possible. Partner now at rema.co.nz.
5: That is very exciting, isn't it? $15,000 left to go. And hey, don't hear me wrong on this one. $15,000 is a lot of money, but it's a much smaller number than $485,000, which has been raised by so many generous people to Rema in the last couple of days. 95 people have given. And in the last couple of days, we've raised about $80,000 to $90,000. So on average, that's a significant gift. Now, for some people, we've had donors who have given $30. Some have given $250. We did have Simon from Fongmatar who gave a $1,000 donation. But hey, we appreciate that's not for everyone. Each as they are able. A donation just came in from an anonymous donor in Hamilton, a $50 donation. Thank you so much for your generosity. 0508-003-003. This is the final moments of the overtime countdown. In fact, between now and 2 o'clock, it'll be my final time on the radio. Love for you to be a part of what, not just what happens between now and 2 o'clock, but what happens in the months, the years, the generations ahead, because sowing seeds into the good soil of Rema builds the kingdom of God and means that this radio station is around for your children, for your grandchildren, for people in your community that perhaps wouldn't go to church, but may just listen to Rema and get closer to God as a part of that. Just had another generous online donation, $50, somebody in Christchurch. Thank you very much for your support. Still at round figures, 14,900 to go. Could you be a part of what God does next for the next generations, for people in your community that desperately need God? Do it because Rema is a blessing to you, but do it most of all because you want to be a blessing to other people, that you want to respond with generosity to the blessing that you have received. Down to the final moments of the appeal, and really, we're kind of holding the door open for you to be involved in this one. By tomorrow, it all goes back in the box. It'll be Brightside with Andrew and Becky. It'll be Thoughts and Comments with me. We'll be talking politics and theology and all those good things, and reading out people's texts, and Afternoons with Kat. That'll be all be back to normal as well. But for these final few hours, we're inviting you to be involved in what God is doing through this radio network. If you know it's true and you want to be part of it, 0508 003 003 or rema.co.nz.
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0: good.
1: Such a good song, pun intended. That is Matthew West on Rema. Recognizing that hey, it's not that we deserve God's grace. Otherwise, it wouldn't be grace. It's not that we're good. It's that God is good. And that we are blessed by him, despite, not because of our efforts. Wonderful song from Matthew West. And wonderful to be playing songs like that on the radio. Songs of wisdom, songs of encouragement, songs of blessing. And songs like that are reasonably dense theologically as well. I mean, yes, it's got a catchy tune and you can sing along, but getting God's word inside you, how wonderful to have Rema broadcasting that message. We are into the final moments of Rema's overtime breakthrough appeal. Less than 15,000 to go before we get to the target, but don't stumble at the finish line. Be fantastic to get to the $10,000 mark before we get to 2 o'clock today. And it's good people like you that can make this happen. 0508 003 003 is the number to call, or online at rema.co.nz. And joining me on the program now, we have Lindsay from Whangarei. Lindsay, kia ora. Thanks for your time today.
2: Kia ora, Andrew. You're welcome.
1: Now, Lindsay, can I start with a bit of an awkward question? How long have you been listening to Rema?
2: Actually, 48 years.
1: Wow.
2: Well, since you guys started, and that was a special year because we got married. So we've been married 48 years. So we got married in the March, and Rema came on board in the November. And so ever since Rema's been on board, so all of our marriage, yes.
1: That is fantastic. And your husband, Bernie's there as well. Hi, Bernie. How are you?
3: I'm very well, thank you.
1: So, I mean, Rema's been with you for as long as you guys have been married, which, can I say, congratulations for being married for 48 years. That's absolutely brilliant. Do you think that that Rema has helped your marriage, Bernie?
3: Yes, I think that, you know, listening to scripture, listening to the broadcasts, listening to the knowledge of the truth coming through, listening to, you know, no-nonsense radio is... for us, you know, a foundation. So Rema is very much a foundation, one of the foundations in our life, yes.
1: Bernie, I receive that compliment, although, and this isn't a correction, it's not much nonsense. Sometimes I do a bit of nonsense, but I mean it in a good way, Bernie. So there we go. Hey, something that is special that I wanted to highlight with you, because Lindsay, you gave to the appeal a little bit earlier on, and then gave Bernie a bit of a nudge that maybe he could... He could perhaps show some leadership within your marriage and match your generosity?
2: Yeah, that's right. Yeah, because I know that we're both blessed by the ministry of Rema and the spreading of the gospel of Jesus, the good news, and we want to support that in our marriage, absolutely.
1: That is fantastic, Lindsay, and thank you for your encouragement, the double blessing of both of you, being involved, and I'm not sure if you heard it beforehand, we were looking for 12 disciples, and both of you were disciples because you've both phoned and given. Bernie, what was that like from your point of view? Was it a subtle hint that maybe you should consider giving to Rema, or should she just hand you the phone and tell you what to do?
3: No, my wife isn't subtle. She's straight out. She put the phone in front of me and left it there and walked away, and she said, maybe you'd like to give to Rema, and of course the appeal was on, and I'm, you know, getting lunch ready and stuff like that. So, and I listened, you know, to the appeal, and I thought, I better second the bridle and let's give. So away I went.
1: Bernie, I love the way that you've learnt over the years, 48 years marriage. When your wife says maybe you would like to, the answer is yes, dear. That's that's a secret to a happy marriage, isn't it?
3: I'm not going to say it was yes, dear. It was probably, I'll think about that. And,
1: you've got to maintain the illusion of independent thought, Bernie. That's an important thing in marriage as well. You are okay. You are together in marriage, but you are also individuals before Christ. So thank you individually for your generosity. But Lindsay, a special thank you to you for giving a nudge to Bernie to say, hey, come on, dear, show some leadership.
2: Yeah, that's right.
1: Bernie,
3: yes,
1: sorry, Bernie.
3: No, you carry on.
1: Oh, I was just going to say, what would you... Because I'd love to for you guys to be a positive example for perhaps other couples that are listening in at the moment. And, hey, I get it. For most couples, it's a joint account anyway. So if I buy my wife a present, she kind of pays for it. That's the way things work in our household. But what would you say to other couples who are both listening to Rema, both are blessed by Rema, and maybe one of the couple has already given? It's usually going to be the wife. What would you say to encourage the husbands to step up, Bernie?
3: I would say that, you know, if they are benefiting from Rema, then, you know, Rema is actually feeding them, and, you know, the labourer is worthy of his hire. So Rema is a tremendous radio station. I heard you talking to the man in the Philippines.
1: Oh, yeah.
3: This morning, and, you know, this gospel is going out around the world. In my opinion, you know, Jesus Christ isn't very far away from coming back to earth to rescue his bride.
1: Yep.
3: And there are many people who need rescuing out of this world and being saved. And their money, you know, it's no point having it sitting in a bank account, gathering a wee bit of interest when you know, a soul saved is of infinite value.
1: Yes.
3: So get on board, listen to your wife, and... you know, bite the bullet and say, no, I'm going to give because, not because, you know, I'm going to get blessed back, but because it's a blessing to give.
1: And honestly, I think it's a wonderful principle in marriage, and it's not always the wife who's the more generous one. There's usually, with a couple, there's one that's more generous and the others are more cautious. And it's not always the wife. Sometimes it might go the other way around, that the husband is more generous and he needs to encourage his wife to perhaps support as well. But it is that unity of being of the same mind, of building the kingdom together. That's a wonderful legacy for any couple.
2: Indeed.
3: Yes, it is indeed. And, you know, so we listen to the ministry on Rema, and, you know, we do a lot of ministry ourselves up here in the north, and, you know, it's expanding. And, you know, we are seeing, you know, really good value for the ministry that we give.
1: Mm.
3: So we that, you know, as people minister, that other people are reached, you know, set free. And we hear testimonies. I mean, read the word for today. There's testimonies in there of people who are, you know, being healed. People, there are so many people in distress and, you know, under, with the cost of living and not being able to make ends meet, and they need to call upon the name of the Lord. And we have the goods, you know, if we have given our life to the Lord Jesus Christ, and if we have already got, you know, the means of salvation, then Rema is doing that work. It's doing a work that we can't do, but we can be a part of that by giving.
2: Yes.
1: Well, you are part of that. And Bernie and Lindsay, thank you so much for the ministry that you do in Northland. And you're also part of this ministry. You're also part of this ministry in Northland and Southland, in Taranaki, in Nelson, all over New Zealand because of your generosity. This is good seed into good soil. And Bernie, you mentioned beforehand, you're also part of ministry to the Philippines and Indonesia. When we were talking to Jerry, he's listening in from the Philippines at the moment. And this is something we couldn't get into on air, because Jerry's does ministry work. He does evangelism in Indonesia. I didn't want to get him in trouble because you never know who's listening with some of those international calls. But he is doing missionary work in the largest Muslim country in the world. Wow. He's encouraged by Rema to do that work. And you're encouraging him through your support of Rema. That's fantastic, isn't it?
3: That's awesome. Yeah. It's awesome. When, you know, we can't go there, but we can give so that Rema can go there. Mm. And, you know, that is of infinite value as well.
2: Yes.
3: The Lord looks and sees, you know, our heart. And, you know, if we can give, then, you know, by all means, I think we should do that.
1: Thank you so much for your heart, for taking the time to share with us today. Bernie, thank you for your obedience to God, your obedience to Lindsay as well, and for just being a bunch of fun on the radio today. Bless you guys, and thanks for being on the program.
2: It's been lovely. Thanks, Andrew.
0: Yeah. Yep. Hebrews 4:12 says, okay. For the word of God is alive and active, sharper than any double-edged sword. 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

0: That is new music on Rima from Tasha Layton called Meet Me in the Valley. And honestly, we do have mountaintop days when all is good in the world, where God is evident in our lives, and we have all the reasons to praise God. But we also do have those times in the valleys, the dark valleys, the dark valley of the soul, the times of brokenness and times of grief. The God from the mountaintop, the God from the good times, is also the God that meets us in the valleys. And I know for many people, Rima can sometimes be that valley place. You know what I mean? That hey, when life is good, then, hey, you're just busy getting on with stuff. You're busy doing what you need to do to pay the bills, to raise a family, to engage with others in your workplace or your community. But it's in those dark times, it's in those valleys, those times of grief and brokenness, for many people, that is the time that they listen to Rima. I mean, hey, you don't have to be having a bad day to listen to Rima, but chances are when you're having a bad day, that's when you really need to listen to Rima. Gary Hoopfleet, who hosts our overnight show, does a great job with that. And also, he's kicked off his Very Tall Man podcast. In fact, new episode landed today. Thoroughly recommend that you look into that wherever you get your podcast. But Gary, he's the overnights guy. He's on air at 2 o'clock in the morning. You know what? I'm guessing that unless you're a shift worker, if you're listening to the radio, Christian radio in particular, at 2 o'clock in the morning, I'm guessing you're not having such a good day. Maybe that is one of the valley seasons. And maybe today's a better day for you. Maybe today is a brighter day where all is good in the world. But for somebody else, it won't be such a good day. It'll be a day where they're really, really struggling. We've heard testimonies in the last couple of days of people who've been in a space where they're too low even to pray. But they tune into Rima and know that, hey, they may not have the strength, but God has the strength. And just listening into Rima helps give them the strength to get through whatever it is that they're facing. Whether you are in the valley or on the mountaintop, a donation towards Rima supports people that are having a much worse day than you. People who really need the message of hope, encouragement, and blessing that we broadcast every single day. Now, today's a little bit different. We're down to the final hours of our extra time, our overtime cut-through appeal. But we want to keep on broadcasting this message of hope, and we are just under $15,000 away from that. We've had a donation from Drury just recently, a $45 online donation. Thank you very much for your support of Rima, which means that we have $14,855 to go. Can we make it down to 12? Can we get to $12,000 to go in the next half an hour? That would be $2,855. We need to break this down into chunks. If we're going to land this plane and get the resources that we need to keep on going, we need to do so a step at a time. We continue to do so in faith. A big shout out to Christine from Tauranga, who just got on board with a $100 donation. Christine, thank you so much for that blessing. That helps us get $100 closer to where we need to go. $14,755 now. Can we get to $1,200 away from our overall target before we get to 2 o'clock? At 2 o'clock, I'm handing over to Kat McCormick and Di Campbell. They'll see us through the rest of the appeal. And then tomorrow, we're all done. We'll do what we can with what we've got, confident that God is faithful, and we'll keep meeting people in the mountaintops and in the valleys as they go through their lives. If you're in a place where you're able to give, that you have been blessed with the financial resources to be generous, then ask for you to get on board today. $100, like Christine from Tauranga has just done, maybe $50 from Hamilton that we've received a little bit earlier in the hour. Or maybe, like Simon from Whangamata, a $1,000 donation is something that you could do. Each doing as they're able. $2,755 away from the amount of money that we need to raise between now and 2 o'clock. What part of it could you play? Could you do the 55? Could you do a $500 donation? Or could you give a $1,000 donation? 0508-003-003 or rima.co.nz.
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0: And a wonderful song from Josh Groove on Rima. I just want to give a mighty thanks. And, hey, I hear you on that one.
1: Thank you!
2: Thanks for keeping Rima strong. Together, we're bringing hope and encouragement.
0: And a big thanks to everyone who has given so generously. 96 people in the last day and a bit, actually. Tim just got on board. I'm not sure where Tim's from, actually. But he gave $120. Tim, thank you, sir. Thank you so much for being a part of what we're doing. Pauline from Palmerston North said, how about $500? Could you guys use a $500 donation? Received gratefully, Pauline. Thanks very much for being a part of it. Had an anonymous donor from Drury who gave $45. Christine from Tauranga gave $100. Anonymous from Christchurch, $50. From Hamilton, $50. Robert and Anne from Dunedin kicked off the hour with a $404 donation, which took us to the milestone mark of $1,500. In fact, exactly. So, guys, thank you so much for doing that. Where we're sitting at the moment, when I say 1,500, I mean 15,000. Sorry, correction there. $14,135 to go. $14,135 to go. You know what? I'd love to get to a space by 2 o'clock today where that number was $12,000. $12,000 to go. That is $2,135 from where we are at the moment. There is a few people on the line, but there is space for you right now. 0508 003 003, or of course, online, rima.co.nz. It is safe and secure to do so. And hey, for everyone that phones, everyone who makes a donation, I'm sure there's a story behind what God has done in your life through Rima. Certainly, Odette's got a powerful testimony.
2: Some people see Rima as part of their toolbox of faith, a place that can assist through life's ups and downs. For Odette, life hasn't always been easy. But she says Rima has always been there for her, a tool to assist during life's different stages.
3: I just find the station has been really a tool for me in assisting through various stages of my journey as a Christian, going through life issues as well as a period of time when I've suffered with depression and things. 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
2: It's amazing how listening to the radio and hearing a song lyric, teaching program, or an announcer speak straight to a certain life circumstance just when you need it.
3: Your presenter's talking about something particular that would touch me as well, or whether it was worship music or a verse that was read out, or just so many times. 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
2: You are needed with your donation to keep Rima on air, so listeners like Odette can stay connected to the life-giving messages found through the music, teaching, and talk on Rima. Give today at rima.co.nz or call 0508 003 003.
0: Maybe you've got a story like Odette, actually. The word that you needed to hear, a word that spoke directly into your personal circumstances, perhaps even something which you had prayed about but told nobody about. Only you and Jesus knew about the thing that you were struggling with. And then through the words of a song, a program, a scripture, something that the announcers said, that spoke directly into your heart, into your spirit, in a way which that day built a monument to your faith. It was a monument to say, God hears me, God sees me, he knows what I'm struggling with. And he spoke through a Christian radio station to give me hope. We receive so many thousands of those stories. In fact, that's what Rima means. Rima, or Rhema as it is in the Greek, means the spoken word of God, in contrast to Logos, which of course is the written word of God. But so much more than just speaking scripture out loud. The spoken word of God is a word in season, which is spoken directly from God into an individual's spirit, a word which is quickened to their spirit. That's what Rhema means. That's what it means in Greek. That's what it means in Kiwi New Zealand, because this is what God is doing through Rhema for the last 48 years, and, well, for many years to come, God willing. We're speaking earlier in the hour to a wonderful couple, actually, Bernie and Lindsay. Now, they've been married 48 years. They got married the same year that Rhema started on air, and God has been building positive things in their marriage. Through good times and bad, they've both been there, and they both decided to give generously. As I mentioned beforehand, we had Robert and Anne from Dunedin as a couple who decided that they were going to give, that this is a radio station that has spoken into their lives when they needed to hear it, a word in season. And they want to respond to that with gratitude and pay it forward into the lives of other people, other couples who need to hear that word in season to keep them strong, to keep them focused on God, both drawn closer to God through relationship in Him, as God intended it to be. And hey, if that is something which perhaps you've got a story of the day God spoke to you through Rhema, through the songs, through the Bible teaching programs, through the words of an announcer, or through Scripture directly. If you've got a story of God's faithfulness in that space, an opportunity for you to respond to that with generosity, to throw it forward, to give others the opportunity to hear that word in season. Because that's not something that we organize. That's something that the Spirit of God organizes. We're not clever enough for that. But the God who loves you knows where you're at, knows what you need, and invites you to be part of an answer to prayer for other people today. 0508 003 003, or of course online, rhema.co.nz. $2,035 in the next 15 minutes. What part could you play? 0508 003 003 or rhema.co.nz.

0: That is one common on Rima. Show me what I need to let go of to hold on to you. What a wonderful song. And often that's the case, isn't it? We get so busy with the things that are in front of us that we neglect the things that have eternal value. And stations like Rima help to reset your priorities in that regard. Hey, wanting to give a big thanks to the people that have given online recently. We've had three donations in the last few minutes, each of $100. Thank you so much. That has taken us closer to our target. The amount of money that we need to raise to have the resources we need to keep doing what we're doing is currently $13,835. But can we break that down? Because I'd love to get to the $12,000 mark, $12,000 to go before we get to 2 o'clock today. My show finishes at 2 o'clock today. Cat McCormick and Dyke Campbell take over after 2 o'clock. And I'd love to round things off to $12,000 left to go. Now, their show starts at 2, it finishes at 7, so that's a 5-hour show. And that puts it in the doable category, I think. A wonderful target to reach before we get to 7 o'clock. But, hey, just minutes on the clock. Just a few hours to go until this is all done. Can we break this down? Because 97 people have given so far in the last couple of days. So 3 more people to get this done. So to get to $12,000 to go, one person that could give $1,000, one person that could give $1 a day, so $30 a month, and another person that could give $500. Which one of those people are you? Could you be the $500 person? Are you in a situation where you could give $1,000? That's not for everyone, but I believe it is for someone who's listening at the moment. You'll know if I'm speaking to you. Asking you to respond with what God has given you and be a blessing to others. 0508-003-003. Or maybe you're saying, you know what, I don't have $1,000, but $1 a day, that is something that I could do. Each of us doing as we're able, building the kingdom of God. Taking the blessing that you have received through a word spoken into your life through Rima. Taking that blessing and throwing it forward in gratitude and saying, hey, I want Rima to be around, not just so I can continue to be blessed, because it's not just about us. It's about somebody else who is perhaps having a much worse day than you, who perhaps isn't in a situation to give it all, but still really needs to hear that message of blessing, hope, and encouragement today. Could you be part of that answered prayer? $1 a day, $500 donation, or a $1,000 donation. As we come into the final moments of the Rima appeal, what part would you play? Love to hear from you today. Love to hear the testimony of what God has done, but even more excited about the testimonies that are going to flow from the work that you invest in. The seeds that you sow today in the good soil of Rima. Excited to see what harvest they will produce by the grace of God. Invitation for you to be a part of that right now, 0508-003-003, or of course online, rima.co.nz.
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0: on Rima. Such a good song, and hey, so grateful to be able to play songs like that on Rima, that we are able to focus on the things of God. Thank you so much for people who have given so generously, and we've taken us so much closer towards where we need to be. We talked about how we needed a few people to get on board. We had three spots available. And, well, the three people have responded to that. We had Lisa from Oamaru got on board with a donation. We had an anonymous donor from Christchurch who also got on board. And then we had Wayne from Invercargill. And, look, this deserves highlighting. Wayne says, hey, I'd love to do some regular giving, if that's all right. How about I give regularly $20 a week? $20 a week adds up to over $1,000 in a year. Wayne, thank you so much for your generous donation. Now, all of those added together takes us to just $12,595 to raise in the final few hours. 5 hours on the clock, from 2 o'clock to 7 o'clock. Now, Di Campbell, and of course, Kat McCormick, it's her show. She's hosting the show. Di Campbell will be co-hosting with her. $12,000 to go. Now, look, a few minutes on the clock between now and 2 o'clock. Just before we go, can we tidy things up a little bit? $595 away from the $12,000 mark. Can somebody do that? One person doing $595, or perhaps, like Wayne, you'd rather do regular giving. Two people doing a dollar a day would also get us there. So is it one person at $595 or two people doing a dollar a day, each doing as they're able to build the kingdom of God? Thank you so much for everyone who has given so generously. 5 hours to go in the appeal. We're down to the last few moments of overtime. Love to know how you would be involved in supporting this Christian radio station. Opportunity to do so is closing fast, 0508 003 003, or of course online, rema.co.nz.
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2: In this update, a set of changes to schools come into force this month, including a long-awaited maintenance boost. Jamie Cunningham reports.
3: Property funding has increased for the first time in 16 years, allowing schools to upgrade, modernise or replace existing buildings. The base rate has risen by 50% to $45 per square metre, while the minimum allocation for small schools has doubled to $90,000.
2: New variable speed limits now apply outside more schools during pick-up and drop-off, including reducing nearby streets to 30 kilometres an hour. Labor is confident its plan to expand the apprenticeship scheme will bring more opportunities. It's pledged to restore a two-year, $500 employer subsidy per apprentice and give trainees up to $1,000 for work-related costs. Without restrictions, it could mean major overseas construction companies would get taxpayer money. But Labor Education spokesperson Ginny Anderson says it also means the company takes on more people.
4: We want jobs here in New Zealand. We don't have those jobs now. We want young people to have that opportunity here in New Zealand and not have to go to Australia.
2: The Financial Markets Authority takes on a bigger role from today, becoming our sole watchdog of financial matters. It will take over from the Commerce Commission as the regulator of consumer credit, with more business reporter Michael Sergel.
5: The Commerce Commission says it's won $90 million for Kiwi households during its 20 years as regulator. Ahead of the changeover, it's reached final settlements with ASB, TSB and Nelson Building Society for breaches of responsible lending requirements. The FMA says it will aim to provide fair treatment and focus on areas where there's the greatest potential for harm.
2: Internal Affairs, meanwhile, is taking over enforcement of anti-money laundering rules. Inland Revenue is defending its tougher approach to businesses behind on tax. Data published by insolvency practice McDonald Vaig shows the agency is applying to wind up businesses about twice as often as it did 3 years ago. With more, business reporter Michael Sergel.
5: IRD says it's used increased funding from last year's budget to target businesses with significant debt, those that repeatedly failed to pay, and those who won't engage. It says businesses that don't pay tax have an unfair advantage. IRD says businesses not able to pay should contact them as early as possible, keep meeting ongoing obligations, and make sure all PAYE is paid on time.
2: Bumps to payments and fees today as July 1st brings a raft of changes into force.

0: Political reporter Ethan Griffiths has more.
1: From today, weekly paid parental leave rises $22 to $811. Rates rebates for seniors and low-income earners will also lift, up $25 to $830 a year. But households will be hit with higher costs as the fire and emergency levy on car insurance increases to a flat $25, up from $9.50.
0: New Zealand Post is also putting up prices, charging 70 more cents for a regular letter to reach $3.60. To sport, France have shown why they may be the team to beat at the Football World Cup after thumping Sweden 3-0 in New Jersey. Swedish manager Graham Potter told TVNZ Plus France were just too good.
2: It's fair to say it's a bridge too far for us today in terms of the quality of the opponent we're playing against. So we congratulate France for going through and they were the better team. We had our moments, but not enough.
0: The day's final match between Mexico and Ecuador has been delayed due to a thunderstorm over Mexico City Stadium. Kazuma Kaboria surprised even himself by qualifying for a third career golf major after earning an 11th hour entry into this month's Open Championship via a challenging qualifying tournament. That's news and sport. I'm Wendy Petrie.
3: From the Bible. Let the message of Christ dwell among you richly as you teach and admonish one another with all wisdom through psalms, hymns and songs from the Spirit, singing to God with gratitude in your hearts. Words to live by on Rema.
4: Those words to live by out of Colossians chapter 3, verse 16. Ahi ahi marie, good afternoon. 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A special day. It's the overtime edition of the Rema Cut Through with Hope Appeal. 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
5: We have got so many thank yous to do, Kat, but before we get into that, and it's going to take a while, everyone just needs to sit back and relax, let's take some time to pray, and let's pray for a lovely part of the country, Alexandra, listening to Rema on 99.7 FM.
4: Hopefully they are tucked up nice and warm as well, because I can imagine it's pretty frosty right now. We'll love to pray for Alexandra. Father God, we lift up this beautiful region to you. We thank you for each and every person represented, every family there, and we pray your blessing and favour over these families. God, we pray for the Christians and the pre-Christians. We pray that there would be just an overflow of your Holy Spirit in that town. So we pray that you would equip the churches and the youth groups there, that you would help the teachers who are doing your work to educate the young people. And we just pray that there would be a real sense of favour over that town and that some amazing testimonies of your goodness and faithfulness would come out of that region. In Jesus' name we pray.
5: Amen. Amen.
4: Well, I love to thank people, so why don't we get stuck into some thank yous. Who are we going to start off with?
5: Oh, let's say a big old thank you to Wayne in Invercargill. Oh, actually, he's become a regular giver, so we're so grateful. Thank you so much, Wayne.
4: Amazing. Thank you so much, Wayne. You are fantastic. Also, thank you to Lisa from Oamaru. We see you.
5: We've had some anonymous givers as well. I just want to say a big thank you to those giving anonymously in Christchurch, Auckland, Drury today as well.
4: Thank you to Moira, also from Auckland, and Tim from Christchurch.
5: Pauline, getting in touch from Palmerston North. Woo-hoo! We see you. Thank you.
4: Thank you to Christine from Tauranga, Ngā Mihi Nui, and Robert and Anne from Dunedin.
5: Oh, thank you so much. Nancy gave us a call too from Auckland.
4: Oh, wonderful. You see, it takes each and every person coming together to keep your Rema on air. Thank you so much.
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4: It's an opportunity to keep your Rema strong. We're in the last hours. Time is running out and you are needed. It's going to take a miraculous outpouring of support by the Rema family. Can we raise $12,000 in the next 7 hours, 5 hours in fact? Your help is needed. So what part can you play?
5: Goodness gracious me. What a day it's been so far. I just want to point that out. Earlier today, I was listening in and I was on the edge of my seat because at 10 o'clock, some amazing people started to give. And honestly, it went from being a certain amount to being a whole lot less. Then across today, we have now got to just $12,000 to go, which means this could all be done in a few hours.
4: Thank really
5: you
4: could.
5: So much again. So what part of that can you play? Maybe a gift of $1,000. You could be one of the leaders who give a leadership gift. Or maybe you're thinking, oh my goodness, Di, I can't do that, but I do want to be a part of this one. Well, I could do $50. Well, honestly, that's needed.
4: I was thinking about this. I reckon there's an opportunity for a very special challenge this hour.
5: Oh, a special challenge.
4: Well, you know how Jesus fed the 5,000?
5: Yes.
4: With the 5 loaves and the 2 fish. We know, because we've heard countless testimonies of people being spiritually fed by this radio station, that the Rema Media Networks are reaching around about 160,000 people. So why don't we say that we're going to bring our 5 loaves and 2 fish today, looking to raise this hour $2,000.
5: Okay.
4: And that looks like 2 people bringing their 2 fish, their $2,500 gifts.
5: Okay.
4: I mean, that's a decent fish.
5: Yeah, that is a very,
4: that's
5: very good fish.
4: That's an enormous kingfish that you've pulled out of the ocean.
5: Okay, we're going kingfish there, okay.
4: And then 5 people giving one-off gifts of $200.
5: Again, a mighty fish indeed.
4: Yeah, so bringing your 5 loaves and 2 fish, not to just feed the 5,000, but actually over 100,000 people who listen to Rema, and we're hoping for more people to be reached.
5: Absolutely. Would you want to be a part of this one, feeding the nation spiritually? Well, get in touch now. Now, I do see there's one person on the line, but there capacity for you. 0508 003 003. That is the number to call, or of course,
4: you can give online at rema.co.nz. And just quickly, Matthew chapter 14, verses 16 and 17 reads, Jesus replied, "They do not need to go away. You give them something to eat." And verse 17 said, "We have here only 5 loaves of bread and 2 fish, they answered. But you know what happens next, right?
5: Oh, yeah.
4: Jesus takes what we give and he multiplies it. So what can you give today? Get in touch now. Donate online at rema.co.nz or, of course, on the phones.
5: That's right. 0508 003 003. Join that one person on the line right now and let's do this one. Multiplying the loaves and fishes this hour.
4: Here's Josiah Queen. This is Make Heaven Crowded.

0: That's what it's all about, making heaven crowded. That was Josiah Queen on Rima. You're listening to The Drive Show with Kat and Di. We have teamed up together because it's a very special day. It's an urgent day, in fact, to raise the last amount of funds to keep your Rima strong into the future. Looking to raise $12,000. That's the remaining target. But this hour, we're breaking it down and trying to raise $2,000.
1: Yeah. Now, what part of that can you play? Maybe two people giving $500. It's like the two fish. Maybe five people giving $200. The five loaves, just like the story where Jesus fed 5,000. Maybe you can help feed people spiritually this afternoon.
0: Well, that's what it's all about. So if you are in a position to be able to donate and you haven't yet donated, then call 0508 003 003 or donate online. It's quite popular these days to do it online.
1: Quite popular.
0: Rima.co.nz. But do you mind if I read a little excerpt from Matthew?
1: I said no yesterday.
0: You did.
1: I was just joking, though.
0: I don't need permission to read the Bible, do I?
1: No, you just read it. Come on. Here we go. Bring it on.
0: Matthew chapter 14, verses 13 to 23 is all about Jesus feeding the 5,000. Yeah. So basically, Jesus withdrew by boat to a private place. Hearing of this, the crowds followed him on foot. When Jesus landed and saw a large crowd, he had compassion on them and healed their sick. And as evening approached, the disciples came to him and said, "This is a remote place and it's already getting late. Send the crowds away so they can go to the villages and buy themselves food." Jesus replied, "They do not need to go away. You give them something to eat." "We have here only five loaves of bread and two fish," they answered. "Bring them here to me," he said. And he directed the people to sit down on the grass. Taking the five loaves and the two fish and looking up to heaven, he gave thanks and broke the loaves. Then he gave them to the disciples and the disciples gave them to the people. They all ate and were satisfied. And the disciples picked up 12 basketfuls of broken pieces that were left over. The number of those who ate was about 5,000 men, besides women and children. So over 5,000 people were fed, and get this, there were leftovers. And what I really love about this is when we give our little, and that seems like nothing, right? Five loaves and two fish, basically someone's lunch. They were like, you know what? I'm going to part with my lunch. It's not a lot, but here it is, that willingness to see this go down in history. Over 5,000 people fed and there were leftovers as well. Isn't that incredible?
1: It just shows the abundance of our God, right?
0: Yeah.
1: It just shows that if we give our little, he can do so, so much of it. And I love that story from the Bible. And I love how that has been the case with Rima.
0: Yeah.
1: We started off as one radio station many, many years ago in Christchurch, broadcast for 2 hours a day. And here we are, three radio stations later, a TV channel. We're trying all different things on digital means. And it's exciting to think of the growth of that. And that, it's listener funded.
0: Yeah.
1: It's all funded by people who love it.
0: And there are over 100,000 people listening to the Rima Media brands. They're being spiritually fed because people just like you choose to give. I think that's phenomenal. Mm-hmm. It's so generous and it's incredible. And guess what? There's leftovers. There's room for more. There is room for more people to be spiritually fed in the future. And that's what it's all about. It's so cool. So if that's something that motivates you to give, if you're like, you know what, I'd like to give up my five loaves and two fish today, or even if you're someone who has the capacity to be one of those two people giving $500, you could give a one-off gift of $500. That would be so needed. Or perhaps you could do one of the five people giving up a loaf, a one-off gift of $200. Quite a nice loaf of bread there.
1: Absolutely. But don't let these numbers stifle you. If you want to give more, or if you're thinking, I couldn't do that, but I do want to give, hey, everyone bringing what they have to give.
0: Yeah.
1: Maybe in this instance, since we're talking about feeding the 5,000, it's bringing your Sally Lunn. And there you go. Here's my Sally Lunn.
0: I'm going to share my lunch bun with you.
1: Yeah. And look, honestly, gratefully received.
0: So gratefully received. In fact, did you know that a one-off gift of $200 actually works out to $5 a week regular giving? So
1: okay.
0: If that's something that you could fit into your budget, $5 a week to keep your Rima strong and on air, then call now 0508 003 003 to donate or also online.
1: That's right. Rima.co.nz. We'd love to hear from you this afternoon.

0: Preston here, CEO of Rima Media. Since 1978, Rima has been cutting through the noise of culture with the hope of Jesus. And today, that mission is as important as it's ever been. 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If Rima has made a difference in your life or in the life of someone you love, would you give today? Head to rima.co.nz or call 0508 003 003.
1: It is The Drive Show with Kat and Di joining me today because it is the overtime edition of the Rima Cut Through with Hope Appeal. And we are in our last couple of hours looking to raise that last little bit to get us towards our goal. $12,588 needs to be found by the end of the day. What part can you play? Get in touch now, 0508 003 003.
2: Yeah, and we're looking to raise $2,000 this hour. Two people giving $500, so we're kind of calling that the two fish.
1: Yeah, the two big fish.
2: The two very big
1: kingfishers. Bringing like a deep sea tuna.
2: Okay.
1: 100 pounder.
2: Oh my goodness. Okay. And five people giving it 200. So five loaves. So we're talking a decent sized fish there as well.
1: Yeah. So do you want to be a part of this biblical miracle right now? The five loaves and the two fish. What part can you play? Could you be one of those bringing a $500 gift? Only you will know your capacity. We're speaking to you. We don't know your circumstances, but it really is between you and God. So if you are... if you have that capacity and it would put a smile on your face to give towards your listener-funded ministry, then you can ring up to donate 0508 003 003 or you can donate online at rima.co.nz. But we've just been reflecting on that story out of Matthew chapter 14. And in this particular gospel, it doesn't actually mention that it was from a little boy, but we know that it was a little boy that gave up his lunch, his five loaves and two fish. And I think that's so amazing. Like, imagine what it's like for him right now, like looking down from heaven going, that was me. I can't believe they're still talking about it. Yeah. I can't believe they're still talking about that moment that I gave my lunch and the disciples were kind of like, oh, this isn't really enough. Like, ye of little faith, you've been hanging out with the Savior of the world and you still didn't believe that he could do something with that. But that's human nature, isn't it? We need to be reminded of the power of God at work every day.
2: Yeah, absolutely. And that's what Rima does. It reminds us every single day, pointing to God about God's love for his people.
1: And yes. So
2: much hope from that.
1: Never underestimate the power of your shared lunch.
2: That's right. I honestly was just thinking about, what my son's lunch might be. Here's a couple of peanut butter sandwiches. Here's a muesli bar. See what you can do. So the whole lot of people get muesli bars. There we go.
1: But that's the thing. We're not actually asking you to go without your lunch today.
2: No,
1: we're asking you to give out of the overflow. So if you have capacity to give right now, knowing that there is a need, knowing that Rima is a listener-funded radio station, that means we don't get money from the government. Rather, Rima relies on the generosity of people just like you, listening to the station, loving it, hearing the need, and then responding and giving what they can out of the overflow, then if that's you, you will know.
2: 0508 003 003. You're standing on the shoulders of giants when you give to this one because people have been giving to Rima for, well over 40 years. I mean, I saw this earlier. It came through as an email. I remember when Rima came into being as a young child. It was a milestone and we just love all the facets of Rima, the encouragement, the heartfelt testimonies of God's work in people's lives, the music. It's one of the best things that happened to New Zealand.
1: Oh, that is
2: my
1: such
2: goodness.
1: A wonderful message
2: wow.
1: to get. Like
2: that is
1: how
2: so
1: cool
2: good.
1: That they love all the facets of Rima. And if you're not really sure what they're talking about, I mean, Rima is a radio station, but actually Rema Media is three radio stations, mm-hmm. Sanctuary, Life FM, and then we've got Shine TV as well, Christian Television, and then we've got The Word for Today and The Word for You Today. And on Rema, we broadcast a bunch of amazing programs. Like right now, normally, you'd be listening to Today with Jeff Vines, and we do plan to resume that tomorrow, of course.
2: Of course.
1: But we had to take a moment to just stop to let you know that we are listener funded.
2: Mm-hmm.
1: Your donations are needed to keep it going strong into the future. So if a gift would put a smile on your face, then respond now, because we would be so blessed to have you part of this special day.
2: Okay, that number again, and one person is on the line at the moment. You can join them, is 0508. 003 003. Otherwise, the website, honestly, it's a safe, secure, easy way to give as well at rema.co.nz.
1: Very quick, and you can multitask too. Yeah, rema.co.nz is the place to give to.

0: your love.
1: Blessing Offer with Your Love. What a name for an artist. I absolutely love that. You're listening to Rima. It's The Drive Show with Kat and Di. We've teamed up today for a special occasion. It is the overtime edition of the Cut Through with Hope appeal. This is where we offer you the opportunity to partner with this listener-supported ministry financially to see the funding goal reached. And right now, we still have how much left to raise?
2: Okay, so just a few moments ago, it was more than this. But then we had a few people get in touch, including Robert from Opanaki, and it has come down considerably. So left to raise, and we only have a few more hours left of this appeal, the Cut Through with Hope overtime appeal.
1: Yes.
2: So I'm taking a long time, aren't I?
1: You are. What's the number?
2: Shall I just say it?
1: Tell me.
2: Okay.
1: How much left?
2: This is a radio cheese like nothing else.
1: Yeah,
2: it is.
1: On.
2: 7,568 to go.
1: What? Wow. Thank you to those anonymous givers. We appreciate you. And thank you to Robert from Opanaki. What a legend.
2: So grateful. Thank you
1: so
2: much.
1: Thank you so much. Look, we were looking to feed the 5,000.
2: It's done.
1: It's definitely taken its course, and people have given some 5 loaves and some 2 fish, and here we are.
2: Here we are.
1: Well, thank you so much. We so appreciate that.
2: We really do.
1: And look, if you were hoping to give, you were like, actually, I love Rima. I want to sow into this ministry. I was just about to ring. You still can, 0508-003-003, or give online at rima.co.nz, because, again, we've got 7,568 left to raise. And I hope you don't mind, Di, but this testimony came through and mm-hmm. It really touched my heart. So I'm going to play it for you. It's from Amanda.
3: Okay. This is a station that has been funded by listeners. And I just think, you know, I think we do take that for granted far too often, that it's right at our fingertips. Whereas, you know, in so many other countries, it's not that case. You know, people are being persecuted, or, you know, there's just so many obstacles that people have to go through to be able to hear the word of God. And I was like, man, how blessed are we to be a part of a country where this is actually available?
1: We are so blessed, right, that we actually are allowed to have Christian radio, that it's available. And like Amanda said, she just flicked it on and she could listen. And what I love about this story is she was listening yesterday, and she hasn't listened to Rima in a really long time. She normally has her own little playlists on her phone that she listens to. But for some reason, it wasn't working. She had her kids in the car. It was a little bit chaotic because she's got 5 children under the age of 7 or 4 kids under the age of 7. And
2: something
1: it was
2: like
1: just
2: that.
1: Busy. Mm. And she's doing the school run. And she's like, you know what? Rima's there. I'll flick on Rima. And then a song just spoke to her. The atmosphere shifted in the car. And then she heard about our appeal and how we're a listener-funded station and we haven't yet reached our goal. And so for tuning in just that day for the first time in years,
2: a long time, yeah,
1: she responded and donated. It's just incredible, like those little divine appointments.
2: Yeah, she said it really did feel like a divine appointment, because that's not normally her routine. Mm. She was going out of her routine, quite out of it, to be able to listen to Rima. Now, the really cool thing is that she knew of Rima because her dad used to listen to it with the kids. And, you know, she knew of the station. So yet now, as an adult, tuning in yesterday for the first time after a few years, yeah, getting it, going, yeah, this is listener-funded. It is a station that's needed in this country.
1: And how she's like, we shouldn't take it for granted that it's just there and we can just turn it on.
2: Yeah.
1: Because, like, it's there because people donate to keep it there.
2: Mm-hmm.
1: So if you've just clicked and you've gone, oh, okay, I've just found out that Rima is listener-funded, that you need my help, and you do have the capacity to give, and it would put a smile on your face to donate to your Rima, then you can just call up 0508-003-003 or donate online as well.
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1: Here's Phil Wickham. This is Homesick for Heaven.

0: Phil Wickham on Rhema, Homesick for Heaven. You're listening to The Drive Show with Kat and I, and a special guest joining us, Luke Weston, the CEO of Rhema Media. It is a special day. It's the overtime edition of the Rhema Cut Through with Hope appeal, looking still to raise $7,038. What part can you play? 0508-003-003. Well, thanks for joining us, Luke.
1: Oh, it's a pleasure. Say that number again. That was pretty exciting.
0: 0508-003-003.
1: Was it some 7,000 number?
2: Yeah.
0: 7,038.
1: You were
0: changed.
1: Trying to raise $500,000 and there's only $7,000 left. Is that what you mean?
0: Yeah.
2: Wow.
1: And
2: 38. There you go.
1: That is so close, isn't it?
0: Yeah.
2: It's exciting. It's been a really, really cool day so far. Hey, Luke, thank you so much for joining us. You know, you've risen the ranks to become our CEO.
1: Risen the ranks. Absolutely. I remember starting, I used to just cut the hedge outside
0: and then finally they let me in.
1: And then I cleaned the toilet for years and years and years. No, not really.
0: I do know that you did the dishes a few years back because I remember some boys singing a song about it.
2: Really?
0: Luke did the dishes. You did the dishes because some naughty broadcasters left their dishes out. Anyway,
1: I've done the dishes a lot.
0: Yeah.
1: I mean, that's just part of.
2: That's just being human.
1: To do with being a leader. That's just being a human being, isn't it?
2: There you go.
1: You make a dish, you got to wash a dish.
2: There we go. It's so true.
1: Yeah.
2: Yeah, I mean, you have a real heart for this ministry, Luke. Both of us have been on Life FM and, of course, you know, we've done things on Shine TV and, you know, now as a CEO, you get to see things from a really different perspective. And I think where Rhema is moving to, and in fact all of the stations, is really, really exciting. We're kind of not staying stagnant. We're hoping to reach more people through different means, aren't we?
1: Oh, yeah, 100%. And there are so many challenges to media, so many challenges to every business. You know, the world has changed. I got the chance to speak at World Vision staff meeting today, which was really fun and nice of them to invite me. But I was saying that to their staff as well. It's like we're on this cultural precipice, this change moment, and everything we know is kind of up in the air. And you see it in our politics and our technology, you know, like AI, like massive, isn't it? Like what's happening in the world. The way that we access the gospel, the way we access news, all of that is kind of changing. And, you know, we want to make sure that whatever happens, Rhema is in a position to be on the precipice of that change so that we can draw more New Zealanders into a relationship with Jesus. And the cool thing is that, well, he's the God of all creativity, isn't he? And he's never usurped and he's never surprised. It's not like he's going, oh, hey, I didn't see AI coming. You know, it's like he's still got a plan. So we just need to make sure that we transition and that we're following his will. Which is really exciting.
2: It is.
0: He can certainly tell the difference between deep fakes and real pictures and videos.
1: Even if we can't.
0: Yeah, absolutely. We actually had an interesting story recently of a song that most people thought was by an actual artist, and it turned out to be actually an AI artist.
1: Wow. Mm. Well, you do get that these days. You get people
2: you just don't know.
1: Sending a song through. You know, it's like, hi, I'm 16 and I've just recorded this in my bedroom, and then you hit play and it's like, you know, the London Philharmonic Orchestras in the background, and you think, I don't think this has been recorded at home. It is hard, isn't it? Yeah, the whole world is changing. But isn't it cool, though, that, you know, the world's been through changes before. It's not like this generation's the first generation to have to put up with change. And I think the way that, you know, Christianity has been perceived has also changed over the years. And the cool thing is that I think we're in this moment where the authenticity of the gospel is again something that people are kind of drawn to. Whereas I think when we were younger, and I'm not looking at Kat because she's a bit younger than us, do I?
2: Yeah, okay. You can just look at me.
1: I look at you.
0: Do I need to play like the
1: Tried to make Christianity
0: Jurassic
1: kind
0: Park
1: of cool.
0: theme song.
1: I think our generation tried to make it cool and relevant.
2: Yeah, we did.
1: You know, and I think this generation are now just like, you know, I just want something that's going to make my life flourish.
2: Yeah.
1: You know, truth is important.
0: Yeah, people want truth, even if it hurts and it's uncomfortable, but they want truth because they know that that's the only way they're going to get better. Like, I think, you know, the measure of a relationship with someone is how comfortable you are actually speaking the truth. If they ask you about a situation in their life that's probably not good for them, they don't want to hear what they want to hear. They actually just want you to give them the truth with love, of course.
2: And I was just going to say, you know, Rhema is just very blatant. Your Christian radio station.
0: Yes.
2: You know, we're kind of saying it as it is so that people know when they tune in, they're going to hear it because we are a Christian radio station. It's in our tagline.
0: Yeah. Well, it's great to have Luke in studio with us, the CEO of Rema Media. Thank you so much for joining us today. And
2: so good.
0: If you are excited about the future of Christian radio as well, and you want to sow into this ministry, looking to raise just $7,038 left to raise of the massive $500,000 target. So thank you to each and every person who has given already. If you thought, hang on, I wanted to give, I haven't given yet, you still can call through now.
2: That's right. $7,038 to go. What part of that can you play? 0508 003 003 or at rema.co.nz.

0: Have you ever felt like you just don't have any words left when it comes to some situations in life? Where praying even feels hard. For Hillary, in those moments, Rima has been there for her, bridging the gap.
1: Kind of like when you feel desperate and ready to give up. It's just, you know that sometimes it's so bad that you can't pray, but you know other people are praying and the radio station is there to give the encouragement and the support and the love that you're needing at the time. So, yeah, it's been a big mainstay for me throughout my life, really.
0: It's in these times of life that we most appreciate having a little extra support and encouragement, no matter the day or the time.
1: Been a big part of my life. 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
2: It's The Drive Show with Kat and Di here. We're both together because it's the overtime edition of the Rima Cut Through with Hope appeal. We are looking to raise $500,000, and the good news is we are $7,038 away. 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
3: Just want to say specifically, actually, in the last few minutes, we had someone giving from the Central Hawke's Bay, and they've become a regular giver. So thank you so much to you. And Nadia gave from Masterton.
2: Oh,
3: so I just want to say
2: you.
3: A special thank you to you too.
2: So cool. So encouraging, because it's people like you that can keep the message of hope, joy and love strong across the airwaves. Rima is an unashamedly Christian Kiwi radio station, and we love being able to have amazing teaching programs, biblical encouragements, godly music. It's all the good stuff that we want, and we want the reach to continue across New Zealand.
3: Yeah, absolutely. Now, with just $7,038 to go till we've reached our incredible target. Our target was $500,000. Just $7,038 to go. What part of that can you play?
2: Well, maybe you could give $38 right now.
3: Oh.
2: That would really help. 0508 003 003. And then maybe seven others could do a leadership gift of $1,000. And we'd get there. That would be it. We could go back to our regular programming. So what part can you play to help us reach that target? We're getting close to the finish line now.
3: So close. 0508 003 003. That's the number.
2: Yes, and you can give online as well at rima.co.nz. I just want to go back to that scripture that we were talking about before, because I read an excerpt from Matthew chapter 14 about Jesus feeding the 5,000.
3: Yeah.
2: Now I've gone to Mark chapter 6, just to have a look at this. So from verses 35 to 44, I'm amazed. So it reads this: by the time it was late in the day, so his disciples came to him. "This is a remote place," they said, "and it's already very late. Send the people away so that they can go to the surrounding countryside and villages and buy themselves something to eat." But he answered, "You give them something to eat." They said to him, "That would take more than half a year's wages. Are we to go and spend that much on bread and give it to them to eat?" "How many loaves do you have?" Jesus asked. "Go and see." When they found out, they said, "Five and two fish. Then Jesus directed them to have all the people sit down in groups on the green grass. So they sat down in groups of hundreds and fifties, taking the five loaves and the two fish and looking up to heaven. He gave thanks and broke the loaves. Then he gave them to his disciples to distribute to the people. He also divided the two fish among them all. And get this, they all ate and were satisfied. And the disciples picked up 12 basketfuls of broken pieces of bread and fish. The leftovers, the number of the men, we're not counting the women and children, who had eaten was 5,000.
3: Wow. It's an incredible story, isn't it? It's an incredible story of how God multiplies our gifts, whatever they are, whether they're our spiritual gifts or whether they are, you know, financial gifts or whatever. And look, I just love what Robert had to say. Now, Robert got in touch a little while ago and he gave a really amazing gifts. And we want to thank you again, Robert,
2: for that.
3: And he says, look, you just can't outgive God.
2: No, you can't.
3: You just can't outgive
2: God. Isn't this amazing? Even in the face of the disciples' lack of faith here, where they were like, are you serious? Like, how are we going to feed these people? Despite their lack of faith, there was one person that was willing to give up their lunch, that boy with the five loaves and two fish.
3: She wasn't holding on to it.
2: And despite the lack of faith in the disciples, God still turned up and he did above and beyond. He went abundantly and generously and fed all those people and there were leftovers. And I think Robert's so right. Thank you for that reminder. You can't outgive God. He is such a generous God. And actually, when we trust him with what we have, he can do so much more than we could ever dream or imagine.
3: Yeah. Isn't that exciting to think about? You know, it's such a hope-filled message. It's a message that, you know, we want the whole world to hear.
2: It is.
3: God can change lives. God can change your life. Yeah. 0508 003 003. If Rema's changed your life, or if you know of people who have been impacted positively by this radio station, we don't have too much more to go till we have reached our target, and we are so grateful to everyone who's given so far. It's not too late for you to be involved.
2: Yeah, still looking to raise that last $7,038. What part can you play? Could you give $38 right now to keep your Rema strong and on air? Or maybe you could give the $7,000. Only you will know. Just know that God can do above and beyond immeasurably more than all you could ask or imagine with what you give to him. So call now 0508 003 003 or give online at rema.co.nz.

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1: In this update, the Prime Minister says fair enough after being hauled over the coals for breaching the Official Information Act. The Ombudsman's found Chris Luxon's office didn't release documents from Fonterra or Z Energy after they were sent to a senior advisor's personal email address. The documents show the companies asked for a law change to prevent litigation against them for contributing to climate change. Luxon says he acknowledges his office dropped the ball.
2: A very fair report, fully embrace it, fully embrace all the recommendations as well. As I said at the time, didn't meet our high expectations and standards.
1: The man cleaning Washington's slime-ridden reflecting pool is defending his pricey tech. The president wanted the pool drained and lined with American flag blue to celebrate the 4th of July this Saturday. It's gone badly, with algae proliferating. The ozone nanobubble technology for cleaning it cost nearly $3 million. Greenwater Services' Chaz Atanaon Jr. says it's much faster than more powerful than chlorine.
3: It's able to stay in the water, travel through the water, find the toxins that it needs. That's why we're able to treat it from both ends and treat the whole pool.
1: Meanwhile, Auckland Mayor Wayne Brown says councils can't be the insurers of last resort. He's calling on central government and the insurance sector to take greater responsibility for disaster recovery fund. Jacob Jones reports.
4: Auckland spent $2 billion recovering from severe weather events in 2023. Brown says a nationally led funding model should be put in place before the next disaster strikes. He says it would be particularly important if the government continues with rates capping efforts.
1: The government's new mega ministry is finally operational, but don't expect too many changes. Political reporter Ethan Griffiths has more.
5: The Ministry for Cities, Regions and Transport brings together the previous Environment, Transport and Housing Ministries and local government functions formerly with Internal Affairs. MCIRT was established in April but kicks off today with staff working from multiple offices.
1: Minister in charge Chris Bishop says the only major noticeable change is a new email address. An assortment of health system changes are kicking in today, spanning information, treatment and funding. It includes boosts to general practice capitation, immunisation and performance-based funding. Claudia O'Neill has more.
6: The approach to GP funding will now better consider health needs and service delivery, and a new target's enforced to speed up access to primary care. Pharmac will fund medicines used by ambulances, better supporting coordination of emergency care. The Advertising Standards Authority's new health code also now expands to all health ads, adding stronger protections for vulnerable audiences.
1: Our fuel stocks have dipped but are still well above minimum requirements. As of Sunday, we had just over 49 days of petrol landed and en route, 3.4 down on the last update. Diesel at 47.5 days, down 2.4. Jet fuel on 56 days, down 4.2. To sports, Super Rugby playoff lucky loser format has been kicked into touch. Now a 10-team comp with the demise of Moana Pacifica. The expanded 17-week season will have one less bye and another week added, with each team playing 16 matches. The final series has also been reworked. The top six teams still qualify, but finishing in the top two now carries even greater advantage, with those sides earning a week off and progressing straight through to the semi-finals. Teams placed third and fourth will host sudden death elimination finals against the fifth and sixth ranked qualifiers. The winners of those clashes will then head on the road for the semi-finals. And Chiefs loose forward Simone Finau is leaving New Zealand rugby for Japan, joining the Yokohama Cannon Eels. That's news and sport. I'm Wendy Petrie.
7: From the Bible. 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
8: Those

0: Words to live by out of Ephesians chapter 4, verse 29. Good afternoon, Kate DePayoque. 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
1: Yeah, we are in our final hour. Literally, the countdown is on. But before we, just update you as to where things are at, let's take some time to pray, shall we? We're going to pray for Hamilton, listening to Rema on 106.4 FM.
0: Love to pray for Hamilton. Lord God, we lift up this mighty city in the Waikato and we pray a blessing over this region. We thank you for the industry that is there. We thank you for the new roads and the improved highways. And we just pray for your church, the people of God, the hands and feet of Christ on the street. We just pray that you would bless those who are trying to help those who are less fortunate. We pray that you would equip churches, youth groups, ministries that do give aid. And we also just pray for those who are yet to be saved, Father God. We just pray that there would be so many wonderful evangelism opportunities that the message of the gospel could be shared and that it would be embraced, God. We just want Hamilton to have a great reputation amongst the rest of the nation. And we thank you for this garden city. In Jesus' name we pray.
1: Amen.
0: Woo!
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0: We certainly are in overtime, and if you were wondering, what were you trying to raise? Looking to raise $500,000, and guess what, Di?
1: What?
0: Just 6,738 to go! Woohoo! Thank you to each and every person.
1: Goodness.
0: Who has been a part of this amazing moment in history, the Rema Cut Through with Hope. Just know that when you donate, you are bringing hope to the nation.
1: Yeah, goodness gracious. When you look at that huge target, $500,000, and think, wow, there's just $6,738 to go, you know that a bunch of people across New Zealand have supported Rema so far. Everyone coming together with their best gift. And honestly, we are grateful. I see in just like the last couple of minutes, Wayne got in touch from Hastings. Thank you, Wayne.
0: Thank you, Wayne. Appreciate you. And I also love that Robert shared that message just before. Just before 3 o'clock, about not being able to outgive God. He said, you can't outgive God. And that's the thing, right? God has been so generous to us. He sent his one and only son to die on the cross in our place so that we wouldn't have to pay that penalty for sin and death. And that is what the gospel message is all about. And then the things that happen to us along the way, the little miracles that God does in our lives, we love to celebrate those, and we just thank you so much for the testimonies that have come through of what God's been doing in your lives. So encouraging. Thank you to each and every person who has been a part of this special occasion.
1: Yeah, we're really, really grateful. Only a few more hours to go in this one, just $6,738 to raise. So I guess the question to ask is, what part of that can you play?
0: Exactly. What part can you play? Well, there is an opportunity. The Football World Cup is happening, and even though Team New Zealand is out of the equation, we would love for you to join the Rema football team today. We're looking for the first 11 today. 11 people giving $200. If we can raise $2,200 this hour, we would be so close to closing the game. So what part can you play?
1: 0508 003 003. Be one of the 11 in our team. Team Rema, we'd love you to be on board, spreading the message of hope across the world.
0: Yeah, that's a great goal to have, spreading that message of hope. 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
1: It's there all the time. You know, you go to church on Sunday and you might do a Bible study and read the Bible during the day and that sort of thing, but it's just, you know, every time we're in the car, there is music about God or people talking about God or a Bible verse or something, and it's just that constant presence is just so reassuring, just strengthening in terms of my walk with God, and it reminds me that He's there all the time as well.
0: Rema has been a constant presence for Rebecca, and she feels blessed that it's always been around.
1: I have been lucky enough to listen to Rema my entire life. 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
2: It is the overtime edition of the Rena Cut Through with Hope appeal. We're in the last moment of play. Kat here, Di also with you, inviting you to join the team, the football team, the first 11 of players playing for the gospel message. That's right, when we win souls, we're scoring goals, and that's what it's all about. So if you want to be part of the team, looking for 11 people to donate a one-off gift of $200 by calling 0508 003 003.
3: Kat.
2: Yes.
3: Okay, this, you might bring the music down a little bit, because half of our team has already come to the fore.
2: What? We've got how many players now?
3: Well, it looks like we've got five more to go.
2: Five players left? Oh!
3: Now that is thank you to an anonymous person in Richmond.
2: Thank you to that legend from Richmond and a friend from Hastings.
3: So good.
2: Wow, that's awesome. Okay, so looking for five more players now.
3: Five more to go.
2: Well, we can't play with just six. We need more. You right now, you listening, giving your $200 and saying, yes, I love Rema, I want to support it. I realise that it's listener funded. Oh, thank you to that person who just jumped on the phone. We see you as well.
3: Yeah.
2: Why not join them?
3: Okay, just $5,168 to go to raise what needs to be raised to ensure that Rema is able to keep strong across this year. Yeah, we're looking to that ultimate target of $500,000. Oh my goodness. Hey, this little message just came through. Now, you mentioned our giver from Hastings, Wayne. Apparently, Wayne is working away on his truck, so we want to say hello, Wayne.
2: Kia ora, Wayne. Appreciate you.
3: And says that God keeps nudging him to give, and he keeps saying, no, I just can't. But God said, you can. So he did.
2: Well, thank you, Wayne.
3: Thank you, Wayne.
2: That is so cool. Just think of all the lives that are going to continue to be transformed. Mm-hmm. And that's because you decided to give, Wayne. Like, when we give to a ministry like Rema, we can take ownership of the success stories because we're investing in it. We're investing in lives change. So thank you to Wayne. And thank you to Judy from Ngarawahia, who just jumped on board.
3: Judy, thank you.
2: That means we just need four more team members.
3: Okay, come on. Who wants to join Team Rema? As you said, Kat,
2: yes,
3: you get the goal, you get the souls.
2: That's
3: there
2: right.
3: You go.
2: Souls okay. for goals. That's souls what we're all goals. About. Look, again, the FIFA World Cup, New Zealand's been knocked out, but that's okay. You can still join the Rema football team and kick some goals for souls. So if you have the capacity to give a one-off gift of $200, that's sort of the most popular level that people have been giving at the moment. That looks like regular giving of $5 a week if you prefer to factor that into your budget. Then get in touch now, because you are most definitely needed in these final moments of the overtime appeal.
3: That's right. We've only got a few more hours to go. Just $5,168 to raise.
2: Woohoo!
3: Join our team, Team Rema. We'd love you to be on board. And of course, It means that this message of hope can continue to be broadcast strong across the nation.
2: And look, we don't want anyone to feel like they can't be a part of this fun giving. 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Here's a truthful track from Bethel Music and Jen Johnson. It is called No One Like the Lord.

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1: 0508 003 003 is the number to call to donate to our Rhema Cut Through with Hope appeal. 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And Di is joining me this afternoon because it takes two to have a bit of fun, a bit of banter back and forth. And we were talking about joining the Rhema football team.
2: Oh, yeah, that's right. We've been watching the Football World Cup. It's been exciting. You know, New Zealand didn't quite get to where it probably wanted to go, but that doesn't matter.
1: Very sad moment when they lost their previous game.
2: Yeah, it was sad, but we're still championing them. And you know what? Today we're creating our own team. It is the Rhema team. We have got a team of 11.
1: Yes.
2: We've got six people on board already. Am I correct in saying that, Kat?
1: I believe you are. So we're still looking for five players.
2: Five more to go.
1: To put
2: five
1: their hat
2: more.
1: In the game.
2: That's right.
1: To put
2: right.
1: their socks on. Put your shin pads on and your soccer boots and get ready to play because we're winning goals by scoring souls.
2: There we go.
1: Well, that's what it's all about. I mean, metaphorically yeah. speaking, we're inviting you to join the team and saying, if you have the capacity to donate a one-off gift of $200, that would help us get closer towards our goal of our overall fundraising target. And it's just fun because we're in this together. We're a team. We're a team supporting a listener-funded radio station that is impacting lives.
2: That's right. Cutting through the noise of culture with so much hope and love. You know, life can feel pretty overwhelming. Modern life in particular, with so much stuff happening and so very, very quickly. Yeah, sometimes you need to drown out that with a bit of hope. And that's what Rhema is all about. You tune into Rhema and you hear the gospel, the good news. And I think, yeah, I don't know about you, but I need to be pointed back to that across my day, into my evenings. It's so important.
1: So important. And we know that Rhema is changing lives. People have been getting in touch and telling us about their lives that have been changed. Mm-hmm. So let's have a listen to what Lucia had to say yesterday about why she loves Rhema.
3: And I really want to encourage people to donate because Radio Rhema really changes lives. Please, please do it. We need to encourage people and please I encourage people to donate, even if it's just $1 or $2, whatever you can. But it's so lovely to be able to contribute and to change people's lives.
1: She got it, right? It's all about changing lives. You remember the motto from back in time, changing lives for good? I remember hearing that as maybe a 6 or 7 year old in the car when my parents were driving us to Hamilton. Mum was listening to Rhema back then. It's been around for another 30 plus years. And isn't it incredible to hear so many testimonies of lives that have been changed for the good?
2: It is so, so cool. And Lucia's story yesterday was just so incredible. She'd come to this country after she grew up in Colombia, moved to England, then moved to New Zealand. This lady is adventurous. Let's just put that on the table.
1: She
2: is very brave. Very brave and courageous. She got here to New Zealand and found Rhema. And that has been her staple for 30 years now.
1: And she also said that Jesus is her best friend.
2: Oh, that's right. I love
1: and
2: that.
1: Rima is her companion.
2: Yeah.
1: And I love that because Rima is your companion that points you towards your best friend.
2: Yeah.
1: The one that died for you, the one that loves you, is there for you and has great promises for you in eternity. And that's the kind of message, that message of hope we want to continue to broadcast. So thank you, Lucia, for getting in touch. Why not join her? The phone lines are open and waiting for you. Call now.
2: Yeah, that is 0508-003-003, 0508-003-003, or on rima.co.nz. 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
1: just
2: to be a part of the team.
1: Five more people giving $200 each, or maybe one person giving $1,000. If that's you, you will know. Get in touch now.
2: 0508-003-003. 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

0: Drowned in the Hurt by Presence Music Band. You're listening to Rima. It's the Drive Show with Kat and Di joining you for the special occasion. It's the overtime edition of the Rima Cut Through with Hope Appeal. And we're into our final hours.
1: That's right. Just hours to go and $4,898 to raise to reach our overall target. This is really exciting. Hey, a big thank you to Chris from Auckland. He has just joined our team.
0: Thank you so much, Chris. Woohoo. And thank you to an anonymous giver from Auckland as well. We so appreciate you. So that means we're still looking for four now.
1: Yeah, I think
0: four. Four footballers. Yep. If you fancy yourself a bit of a footballer, or you just want to be a part of the metaphorical team on Rima, then you are still needed. Looking for four people now to give one-off gifts of $200 to help us reach our target for the hour.
1: That's right. Could you be one of them? We'd love you to be a part of the team. And phone lines are free right now on 0508 003 003. Now, people are listening here in New Zealand. People are listening all around the world. And in fact, people are giving from all around the world. I just saw this message. It came through just before midday today from Jerry saying, thank you for the years of encouragement through Rima Radio and your app. I've been blessed as a missionary serving in Southeast Asia, having your programs and the word for today to listen to every day as I serve here. Listening every day. Also being able to bless hundreds of people who are part of our study groups with the use of the word for today as part of our daily devotionals and Bible study. Thank you so much for sowing into God's kingdom work here in Asia. God bless. And honestly, thank you so much for getting in touch and for giving.
0: I love that.
1: Yeah, it's amazing. So
0: that's what your support is paying for.
1: That's right.
0: Like, so you're not just paying for people in New Zealand to be encouraged, but you're actually helping missionaries do their work overseas.
1: Isn't this like really heartening? And this is the time of year where we actually get to hear these stories, where we actually get to hear of God's impact through this radio station, not only here in New Zealand, and it's super exciting to see what God is doing in New Zealand, but also around the world.
0: Yeah, and I can even testify to the fact that I've got friends in Germany who listen to Rima because I showed them the app. And like, if we didn't have the app, I wouldn't have been able to do that. But they tune in all the way over from Germany, and I think that's just so exciting. And you just don't know who's going to be reached because of this. So thank you to each and every person who has already donated to this ministry. And if you're just tuning in, Rima is a listener-supported ministry. That means because people give to it financially, and it takes hundreds of thousands of people giving a little bit each to make this thing happen, but because someone else gave, you can listen right now. So if you think, well, I like the sound of giving to Rima because I value it, then why not join our team? We've just got a few hours left of this appeal. Why not invest into something that is having eternal value?
1: That's right. $4,898 to raise. And then the appeal will be done.
0: It will be finished. Oh, we will have reached our goal. We will have won the game. Why not join the winning team today? What part can you play?
1: Yes, do give us a call because the phone lines are a little quiet at the moment. We understand it's a very busy time of day. But if you are able to call and you feel prompted to do so, 0508 003 003,
0: or give online at rima.co.nz. Here's Katie Nicole. I love this track. It's Have Your Way.

0: Katie Nicole, have your way on Rima. You're listening to The Drive Show with Kat and Di here for a special occasion. It is the overtime edition of the Rima Cut Through with Hope Appeal. We're inviting you to partner financially with this listener-supported radio station, and we are so close to reaching our fundraising target. Just $4,898 to go.
1: $4,898 to go. Honestly, yesterday when we started the overtime appeal, I think we had about $100,000 to raise.
0: Wow.
1: So honestly, we firstly just want to say thank you. We praise God for this.
0: Thank you to each and every one of you.
1: Yeah, we are so very, very grateful. But yeah, with just hours to go, we still have $4,898 to raise.
0: And so we were painting a bit of a picture about being players in the game.
1: We did.
0: The game is all about saving lives for Jesus. And so if you would like to join the Rima football team, we were looking for 11 people to say, yep, giving one-off gifts of $200, which you can break down to $5 a week regular giving. And the good news is we have 7 players, which means we just need 4 more.
1: Four more
0: players in the game.
1: Mm-hmm.
0: So if you like the sound of that, you love Rima, you realize that it's listener supported, which means you're listening now because someone else decided to give, then why not respond to the need? 0508 003 003, or donate online at rima.co.nz. And look, Carol got in touch. And she did that. She is a regular supporter.
1: Okay.
0: And a new Christian. Oh, have a wow. listen.
2: Regular donator. Since about October last year, and I got baptised in November. I like some of the songs. Yeah, I used to be a hard heavy metal rock chick. And cool. Yeah, some of, like, I've just, I don't know. It used to irritate me, Christian songs, and they've just really spoken to me. So, yeah.
0: I love Carol. That. So I'm laughing because she said the music used to really irritate her, the Christian music, because she used to be a heavy metal rock chick. But now they really speak to her. Like, her life has gone on a 180 journey. Like, her life is completely turned around. But what is so cool about that testimony is that she just started listening, became a Christian, but became a supporter of Rima, like, straight away.
1: That's incredible. That's someone who goes, yeah, I get the impact that it can have because the impact is mine.
0: Yeah.
1: I can see the difference from learning about Jesus and learning to love him through, Rima pointing me to him. That's a really amazing story. And maybe your story is somewhat similar. I remember earlier today I was listening to Brendan, and he is also a new listener to Rima. He's been listening for about a year now. And he too was like, I was just trying to find a radio station that just gave me something different.
0: Yeah.
1: And I found Rima.
0: Yeah, I love that. I love that. So maybe you're like Carol and you just find that the songs speak to you, like they really speak to you, and you have these little moments with God that you know are little divine appointments, and you are also passionate about other people finding God, finding Jesus, becoming Christians, then that's a great reason to support this radio station, knowing that people like Carol are coming to God. And we've had so many other stories. I mean, we can't actually count how many stories on our hands, but it's just been incredible just to hear of so many lives impacted for Jesus. So if that's something that you are passionate about, again, looking to get you to join the team in these final hours, 0508 003 003 is the number to call. There's room for you on the phone right now. What part can you play in the final $4,848? Maybe you can do the $8. Maybe you can do the $48 or the $848. Everyone's in different positions. Only you will know. But please, if you do have capacity, get in touch now.
1: Yeah, 0508 003 003. Or maybe you're listening and thinking, yeah, I could do the $4,000. Maybe that's you. Hey, don't be shy. We'd love to hear from you this afternoon. You can also head online to rima.co.nz.
0: Get in touch now while this song is playing. It's Hillsong Worship and Brooke Legitwood with New Wine on Rima.

0: Rhema brings songs that cut through the noise of culture, carrying the hope of Jesus straight into real everyday life. Like this track from Micah Tyler.
1: God.

God loves it when we remember. The Bible is full of examples of God putting things in place to bring our minds and our hearts back to the things that He has done. Whether it is a rainbow to remind us of His promises, a communion meal to help us reflect on His sacrifice, or an altar being built to cement God's victory after a battle, there are so many opportunities in Scripture for us to do this in remembrance of Him. My new song, God Did It, is my altar song. It's a benchmark that I pray that no matter what you are walking through today, we are reminded that He puts the breath in our lungs. He calls us His children. He raised us from the grave, and He alone deserves all the glory, the honor, and the praise. There is only one who calls us to take heart because He has overcome this world. It's God. God did it. God.

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0: Micah Tyler, God did it. You're listening to Reamer. It's the Drive Show with Kat and Di. A special occasion, the two of us joined together to let you know that it's the overtime edition of the Reamer Cut Through with Hope support drive. This is our fundraiser to get your Reamer funded. And the most amazing thing about it is we were looking to raise $500,000 and we've only got $4,538 to go.
1: Oh my goodness. Yay. It is just incredible, the level of support over the last few days. And we just want to say thank you. In fact, over the last few minutes, we've had people join our team, Kat.
0: Yes, thank you so much to that giver from Auckland. You've joined the Reamer football team. Thank you to our friend in Motueka who also joined the team.
1: Yeah, and alongside that, some givers from Whangarei, Upper Heart. We had another person from Auckland.
0: Chris, you're a player in the game too. Thank you so much.
1: Thank you so much. And Judy from Narrawahia, amongst others. So it means we only have, what, two more places left on the team?
0: We're looking for two more players. It is the final countdown. It's all going to be over tonight. Mm-hmm. We have to believe that there's someone out there who wants to join our team in this next two-minute break. Okay, so what it's going to look like is you going, wow, I didn't realise that Reamer was listener-supported. I've never given to Reamer before, so I'm going to give right now because I love Reamer. What kind of amount? Well, we put this out there, the ballpark of $200, because that seems to be quite a popular level, a one-off gift of $200. Thank you to that person who just got on the phone. We see you.
1: We do. Thank you so much.
0: So if that person's in the team, then that means we just need one more.
1: Okay, how do you get involved? Well, you give this number a call, 0508 003 003, or of course by heading to reamer.co.nz. And at this time of the afternoon, a lot of people are doing just that.
0: Yeah, look, we've got 7 minutes left before 4 o'clock. So can we get that last person on the line before 4 o'clock? Would you be the one, the final player in our first 11, our Reamer football team? You are needed. So a one-off gift of $200, or maybe you'd like to sign up to regular giving, $5 a week. Look, whatever your capacity is, we don't know, but we're just asking you, if you have capacity, give out of the overflow and support your Reamer team.
1: Yeah, that's right. And yes, one person on the line at the moment. There is capacity for you to join them on 0508 003 003.
0: Call now, 0508 003 003, and get your foot in the game while the song's playing. It's Sanctus Real. You are I Am on Reamer.

0: Sanctus Real, you are, I am. It's the Drive Show with Kat and Di joining me for a very special occasion. 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And we are so very close to reaching that goal. I have just seen an update. Guess how much left to raise, Di?
1: I'm not going to guess because I can see it, Kat. It's exciting.
0: $4,048 left. Woo! Just $4,048 left. And then your Rema is funded. Hallelujah. Praise the Lord. Thank you to everyone who has joined the team. We've got all our players, all 11 now.
1: That's right. We had someone from Whangarei giving, someone from Waiuku, and just someone snuck in there from Porirua. Hey, thank you so much to everyone who has given.
0: Thank you so much. You guys are simply the best. We love that you love Rema so much that you have decided to give your hard-earned money to support this radio station because it really does need your help. So thank you, thank you, thank you, thank you. You guys are amazing.
1: Absolutely. I don't know if we thank Jonathan from Fielding, but Jonathan, we see you as well.
0: Yes,
1: just
0: we
1: want to say that.
0: You
1: are part of the team, my friend.
0: You are most definitely part of the team. Thank you so much. So, yeah, just $4,048 left to raise. And if you're listening and you've just tuned in and you're like, what's going on? Well, it's our support drive. It's our fundraiser because your Rema is a listener-funded radio station. It doesn't get money from the government. Rather, it relies on the generosity of people just like you to keep running. So there is an opportunity there to still give to help us get to the finish line.
1: And the finish

0: was like, what? I didn't know there was a Christian radio station in Jamaica. Flood got me to New Zealand. It was like God was answering a prayer that I didn't know I have, you know?
1: Mm.
0: And I've listened to it ever since, and I just believe it's fantastic. You know, when I'm down, when I'm in the less mature part of my relationship with God, I don't know, Rima just keeps me going until I get myself back to reading my Bible or whatever. Mm. At least I know I can listen to the word for today. I can listen to the Bible verse. I can listen to you guys being goofy. I can just get God in my soul, you know?
2: Just get God in your soul, you know? I love that. I love that infectious enthusiasm that Frederica has for Rima. And look, if you feel the same way, that's a great reason to give.
3: Yeah. Now, it's 4 o'clock, so we need to play the news, but you can call right now on 0508 003 003 or go online at rima.co.nz.
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1: In this update, authorities stubbing out an illegal tobacco crime ring have arrested 5 people and seized more than 1.3 million cigarettes. Officers from the Illicit Tobacco Action Group have executed 21 search warrants at 8 retail outlets and 6 residential addresses. Lachlan Rennie has more.
5: It's part of a 6-month multi-agency operation in Rotorua, Waikato and Auckland. As well as seizing illegal products and $170,000 cash, teams found evidence of plans to recruit more retailers and expand distribution. Charges include the possession or custody of uncustomed goods and their sale and distribution.
1: Just 1 in 5 families who've left immediate temporary housing were heading into long-term homes. Associate Housing Minister Tama Pōtaka has released figures showing 325 households have exited the transitional housing scheme since it began in September. Jordan Dunn has more.
6: The figures show 19% of families went to long-term housing, 2% went to live with family. The majority at 79% exited to other destinations. Of the latter, more than 200 left voluntarily or for a different unspecified reason. 43 were transferred to another provider and about 20 were removed or left for health reasons.
1: The Ombudsman is slamming the Prime Minister's office for not releasing lobbying documents from Fonterra and Z Energy. They're related to legislation affecting a High Court case brought by activist Mike Smith, who claimed companies breached their duty of care to protect people from climate change. Political reporter Ethan Griffiths has more.
7: Fonterra and Z advocated for a law change to prevent such litigation, which the government later passed. The emails weren't released, and the Ombudsman's confirmed they were sent to a senior staffer's personal email, not an official address. He's ordered all ministerial staff be reminded of their obligations and referred the matter to the chief archivist.
1: New Zealand is aligning its toy safety standards with Australia. The Ministry for Regulation says the change will save a net $6.8 million over the next decade by reducing the need to retest products already compliant with the US and EU standards. Claudia O'Neill has more.
8: Commerce and Consumer Affairs Minister Cameron Brewer says our rules have been stuck in 2002 while other countries have adopted newer standards several times over. He says we can now import toys accepted overseas, which is likely to mean more brands will become commercially viable, letting more products appear on our shelves.
1: Pro-Palestinian protesters interrupted Ministers David Seymour and Cameron Brewer at this afternoon's toy rules announcement.
9: I'll hand to David now to talk about how this came about and what it delivers for New Zealand kids, families and New Zealand businesses.
1: Police escorted the ministers from the building with the event cut short. A restaurant is among the first to get a Kiwi Michelin star, saying it'll strive for excellence. Just one was dished out at a coveted pair of stars last night, Essence in Queenstown, at a glittering ceremony in Auckland. 14 were awarded a single star, including Auckland's Ahi, Christchurch's Tussock Hill, and Wellington's Logan Brown. Logan Brown, Steve Logan, says it's for simply doing what they do.
10: We won't be changing much. We won't be changing anything. We're just holding our team to the standards and the values that we've always had.
1: To sport, the Black Caps' fast bowling stocks have been shuffled for the upcoming 5-match ODI tour of the West Indies, with 4 of the front liners from the series win over England being rested. Kyle James.

0: Emerson, Matt Henry and Will O'Rourke are having a break while Blair Tickner is cruising back to New Zealand for scheduled surgery on his ankle. Matt Fisher's in line to make his ODI debut while new dad Jacob Duffy returns after missing the England Test Series win. That's News and Sport. I'm Wendy Petrie.
1: From the Bible, that is why I'm suffering as I am. Yet this is no cause for shame, because I know whom I have believed, and I am convinced that he is able to guard what I've entrusted to him until that day. Words to live by on Rima.
2: Wise words from 2 Timothy chapter 1, verse 12. Atamadie, good afternoon, you... Atamadie, that's good morning. Good afternoon. You're listening to The Drive Show with Kat and Di. It's the overtime edition of the Rima Appeal. This is where we go into overtime to meet the fundraising target. We were looking to raise $500,000 and now just $3,748 left to raise. Thanks to you. Well done, team.
3: Well done. You are simply the best. And we've got some thank yous to do, which we're going to do very, very soon. But first, let's go to another part of New Zealand.
2: Yeah, that's beautiful.
3: This place is beautiful, right?
2: Stunning, stunning. Bay of Islands, in fact. Mm-hmm. We would love to lift up the beautiful Bay of Islands, the founding part of New Zealand, I believe, in prayer. So take it away, Di.
3: Oh, look, I'd love to pray for this part of the country. A lot of my family actually came to the Bay of Islands, and we talk about the stone store that's there, the oldest store in New Zealand.
2: Is that yours, is it?
3: No, it's not mine.
2: Your family?
3: No, some of my family helped to run it.
2: Cool.
3: There we go. Back in the day. So here we go. Lord, we want to thank you so much for the Bay of Islands. Goodness gracious me. What a beautiful, beautiful part of the country, the sunny Bay of Islands. We pray for churches in that area. Lord, strengthen them. We pray for tourists that come to this part of New Zealand. Help them to see the beauty in your creation. We pray for people on a path to faith, Lord. Help them to find you there. And we pray this in your precious name, Lord. Amen.
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2: That is the website to donate to keep your Kiwi Christian radio station going strong. We do want to say some massive thank yous because we got our football team just before.
3: Oh, yeah.
2: We reached our target. So we want to start off by thanking Jekope from Palmerston North. Thank you so much.
3: Thank you so much. Also, Tommy got in touch from Rolleston.
2: Oh, thank you so much. Thank you to some anonymous family members and Porirua, Waiuku and Whangarei, thank you for being a part of the Rima Whānau.
3: So appreciate you. Which means, New Zealand, if you're thinking, well, where are they at? $3,648 to go.
2: Wow, that's incredible.
3: That is incredible.
2: To think that yesterday we had $100,000 to raise. But you guys, you did it.
3: Amazing.
2: You were so close. Just $3,648 left to raise. Well, you know what? I reckon we could knock off a big chunk this hour. So the mission, should you choose to accept, is we're looking for 12 disciples, 12 people that love Rima and want to say, it's worth a dollar a day to me. I can commit to giving a dollar a day, regular giving. That's $365 across the year. Or maybe you just want to do a one-off gift of $365. If we can get 12 disciples doing that, we will be done and dusted and out of here.
3: Is that right?
2: Yep, we'll be done.
3: 12 people doing that.
2: The appeal will be finished.
3: Oh my goodness. All right, so if you're listening in this afternoon and you're thinking, actually, I love Rima, it's impacted me, I know it's had an impact on the people around me, would you consider being one of the 12? 0508-003-003, a dollar a day, which would be $365, or, as you say, Kat, maybe a $365 one-off gift.
2: That would be so cool. You could be an agent of the Lord right now doing his
3: like
2: work.
3: It.
2: You know what? You might not be a preacher. You might not be a street evangelist. You might not be a missionary. But when you support this listener-funded radio station, you are doing all those things. You are sharing the gospel message. You are helping get it across the airwaves in New Zealand, in Aotearoa and beyond, thanks to the wonders of the internet. So would you be the first disciple on the phone, the first person of 12 to call up now 0508 003 003. Give a dollar a day or a one-off gift of $365. And if we can get 12 doing that, the appeal will be done and dusted.
3: Oh, 0508 003 003. Join this one person on the phone now. And yeah, be one of the 12. Or of course, head to rema.co.nz to give.

0: 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And you know what? We want to say a big thank you to each and every person who has been a part of this so far. You guys are fantastic. We were looking to raise $500,000, and Di's going to give us an update on how much left to raise.
1: Okie dokie. If you've just joined us, hold on to your seats, because there is just $3,528 to go. Woo-hoo!
0: Woo! That is incredible.
1: It is incredible.
0: Wow.
1: And the last few minutes, Kim got in touch from Blenheim.
0: Yeah.
1: Just want to say thank you, Kim, for your donation.
0: Oh, did she join the 12?
1: She's going to join the 12.
0: She's accepted the mission.
1: I think bring her along. Bring her along.
0: Thank you so much. Okay, we're looking for 12 disciples. That's 12 agents of change, bringing the gospel message across Aotearoa by donating to this ministry. 12 people saying, it's worth a dollar a day to me. Like, if you could just put a dollar in to hear your favourite song each day, or to hear Joyce Meyer, or maybe Tark Barner, or Today with Jeff Fiennes. Look, whatever your reason for tuning in to Rima is it worth a dollar a day to you? And if it is, and you can part with that, like you've got that money to spare, then would you join the 12? We've got one, which means we need the faithful 11.
1: That's right.
0: On board. Call up now, 0508 003 003, and donate to keep your Rima on air and funded into the future.
1: Yeah, 0508 003 003. That is the number to call. Now, just taking a look at the phone lines. They are pretty quiet right now.
0: Yes, they are.
1: But you can get in touch by calling that number, 0508 003 003, or, of course, by heading to rima.co.nz. Now, Kat, I just wanted to... go back to a couple of hours ago, or was it just 1 hour ago? We were talking about the loaves and fishes.
0: Oh, did someone get in touch about that?
1: They did. Just after 3 o'clock, an anonymous donor online said, look, I suggest even people that give throughout the year pay for a lunch, just like the boy gave Jesus his lunch.
0: Oh, I love that. Yeah, we were talking about the scripture from Mark chapter 6 and Matthew chapter 14 about how this little boy who offered up his 5 loaves and 2 fish, it was actually kind of scowled at. Like, the disciples weren't really impressed, because they were like, we've got to feed 5,000 people. Do you really think that your 5 barley loaves and your 2 fish are going to cut it? But the thing is, when you're willing and you place what you have in God's hands, you can never estimate the power of God at work with what you have. He multiplies what you have. And it's just like how Richard Berry, you know, in the 70s had this vision for Christian radio. And then some people said, you know what, that sounds like a great idea. I think this nation needs Christian radio. We're going to give you some money. And that may have been their lunch money, or their lunch money every day for a year. We don't know how much it started with, but the thing is, God multiplied that. And today, you are listening to Rima 24 hours a day, 7 days a week, throughout the country and online. You can listen to Rima on the other side of the world because of those people's willingness to be obedient with what God had given them. And I think that's amazing.
1: It really is an incredible history. And you can be a part of this history as well. Would you like to enable others to be reached with the good news of the gospel? If that's something that really excites you, or you know deep down that you just need it, then get in touch.
0: Yeah, it's the Great Commission, isn't it? Go out and go to the ends of the earth. Well, look, you might not be able to go to Timbuktu from here. You might be a little bit limited in your travel options. Mm-hmm. But when you do partner with this ministry financially, the gospel is going out and reaching people far and wide. And even Alicia loves Rima, and she has something to say about it. Have a listen to what she had to say.
2: Oh, Rima is just amazing. I listen to Rima every day. It's in my car, and it just builds me up. It just builds me up. I hear God's word. I hear the praise, and that builds me up, because that's what God wants. He wants us to praise him, and he wants us to be in his word, and I love it.
0: She loves it.
1: I love it. I love that. That is so cool. And I think it's just those reminders, right, that Rema is a radio station that just builds you up through the music, through the scripture. Kat, I was listening to your show on Monday and you were doing the Bible Society verse of the day. I don't even remember which scripture it was, but at the time I thought, oh, man, thank you, Kat. I actually really needed to hear that. I was cooking my dinner, hearing the Bible Society verse of the day, and I was like, actually, I need Rema just like other people do.
0: Oh, absolutely. Look, God's word never returns void. Mm. Like, it's just a fact. Like, he is amazing. And what he can do with our limited abilities, like you and I, we're chatting, we're offering up our vocal services to be a part of this. But look, whatever you have to give to God, he can do amazing things with it. He wants everyone to be involved. He can do it without us. Like, God can turn up and just change lives like that. Mm-hmm. But he actually wants us to be a part of this because it helps our characters grow. Like, generosity is a muscle that you have to train. Like, waiting on God is a muscle you have to train. Sticking it out and enduring in your faith, like keeping believing that God is good, even when things go wrong time and time again, that is a muscle you have to train. Because the reality is, the only thing we can give God, earthside, is a sacrifice of praise. That's the only thing we have to offer on earth, is to praise him when things aren't great. Because when we're in heaven, it's going to be automatic. Every knee will bow. Every tongue will confess. Everything will be amazing. So we're just going to be basking in his glory. But right now in this broken world, the only thing we can offer God is that sacrifice of praise. And like Alicia said, it reminds her, when she listens to Rema, it reminds her to praise God.
1: Yeah.
0: Because that's what we're created for.
1: Yeah, and praise God for all of you people listening in today. 0508 003 003. Join the two people on the phone at the moment. Otherwise, head to rema.co.nz.
0: Let's join Brandon Lank and praise him in

0: Brandon Lake, Praise You Anywhere on Rima. You're listening to The Drive Show with Kat and Di. We've joined together because it's the overtime edition of the Rima Cut Through with Hope appeal. We're in our final moments looking to raise the last remaining amount, $2,528, before the end of the day. 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
1: Okay, so just want to read this out because Kim got in touch and actually she's a really new listener to the radio station. She's been at home due to sciatica problems and she just started searching for a radio station to listen to. She was wanting to find a country music station. I understand, I like country music too, but found Rima and has been listening ever since. She had no idea that there was such a station. And she actually gave today and said that Rima has given her much more than she could have given. But honestly, Kim, thank you.
0: Thank you.
1: And what a story, right? New
0: so
1: listener.
0: So cool. Thank you so much for getting in touch, Kim. And I'm sorry that you've been going through such a tough time. I know that sciatica can be
1: very painful.
0: Very painful. But thank you for sharing that you just found Rima and you're enjoying it so far and getting so much out of it. And thank you for giving today.
1: Yeah, so, so appreciate it. And I just wonder if we could take a few moments to pray for Kim.
0: Oh, absolutely. Well, let's lift up Kim in prayer and we invite you around the country to join us, Rima Whānau. Father God, we just lift up Kim to you right now. We just thank you for her faith and for her generosity. But God, we just uplift her with this sciatica problem that she's been experiencing, God. We just pray that there would be a breakthrough in this situation, that you would take away that pain, that you would find a remedy for this, that she would not have to walk through these trials much longer, God, but you would just turn this around and this would be an incredible testimony of the miraculous in her life. And we also pray that you would use her life to just be a testimony to others, that Kim would be such an encouragement, an infectious encouragement to the people around her. Bless her with your favor, Lord God. In Jesus' name we pray.
1: Amen.
0: Amen.
1: Oh, hey, thank you, Kim. Just love hearing those stories and love hearing of new listeners to the radio station. Now, I think it's time for an update, Kat, because we actually have quite an update
0: Okay. What's the update? Because we did have a mission, and that was looking for 12 disciples, giving a dollar a day. So $365 if you want to give a one-off gift. I believe we ticked off one disciple and then we have had a few more. Say yes, right?
1: Yes. Honestly, even in the last few minutes as we've been talking about Kim, we've had a couple more people come in. So firstly, I just want to say thank you to the anonymous person who gave a leadership gift of $1,000.
0: Thank you.
1: Oh my goodness.
0: You are incredible. Thank you so much.
1: And then Stephanie from Wakefield also got in touch and gave a really great gift.
0: So
1: I want to
0: say
1: thank you to Stephanie.
0: Thank you.
1: Graham from Napier.
0: Thank you, Graham.
1: Oh my goodness. So what does that mean, Kat?
0: Well,
1: how many disciples left to go?
0: Well, you know what? I think that means we've just got five left now.
1: Five to go.
0: Five disciples.
1: Join us.
0: Okay, here's the challenge. Because you're listening right now, we're speaking to you. And if your name is a disciple, if you are an Andrew, a Philip, a Thomas, a Matthew,
1: a Judas,
0: a Simon, a Judas,
1: yeah,
0: Jude, we'll take a Jude as well.
1: Yeah, John.
0: A John.
1: Did you say that already? I don't even know
0: anymore.
1: A
0: Bartholomew, if you're a Bart.
1: Yeah.
0: Okay, if this is your name, you need to call now.
1: Okay.
0: And say, yes, I'm going to give. Look, you can decide on the amount. That doesn't matter. Whether it's, you know, $8, $10, $928, who knows? The amount is up to you.
1: Yeah, honestly.
0: But if your name is a disciple name, or get this, ladies, if you're married to a disciple.
1: Maybe you're married to a Matthew.
0: Yeah, or a Levi.
1: Mark. Yeah.
0: Maybe you're married to a John.
1: Yeah.
0: Take this as your signal to call. You are needed to give to keep your Rima on air. 0508 003 003. And because Kim likes country.
1: Oh, did you find a country song?
0: I have swapped out a song.
1: Oh, I'm so pleased.
0: It's not technically country, but it is a bit country because I love the line, the devil gonna try and take me out of that church, but you can't take the church out of me. This is for you, Kim. It's Ann Wilson with Sunday Sermons.

0: Emma has been around since 1978. And for Joe, who's been in the country for 22 years, Rima has been with him and his family through thick and thin.
1: When one of my children was pretty unwell, I got absolute encouragement, support and love from you guys. You feel it in the songs, you feel it in the way that you present. And pleased to say that, you know, I'm very blessed that my children have a faith, and I'm sure that Rima has played a huge part in that. For my wife and I, we listen to you, and we just are always encouraged by your thoughts for the whānau that surround you.
0: Through good times and hard times, Rima is like a beacon of light.
1: The first thing is that you are a bit of a shining light in a world that can be sometimes pretty dark. And we all kind of ebb and flow in terms of our light shining ability. But the one thing that you can always rely on is Rima. You know, you turn it on and there you are. You are light, you are joy. And you can reach places that people cannot reach.
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2: 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So you can do so by calling 0508 003 003. But Di, we did want to say thank you to someone, didn't we?
3: Oh, certainly. We want to say a big old thank you to Stephanie. Now, I believe Stephanie is on the line. Hello.
2: Thank you, Stephanie.
4: Hello there. Hello.
3: Hey, thanks so much for listening and for giving to this radio station. Can you tell us about the impact of Rima on you? Like, how does it help you out during the day?
4: Well, I lost my husband a couple of years ago. Well, I didn't lose him. He's in glory now. Mm. But so he's in a better place, but he's not here. We always played Rima before then, but I have it going constantly now. Constantly, I have a radio at each end of my large house, so I can hear you wherever I am, and it's wonderful. Wonderful.
3: Wow.
4: It keeps me going.
3: That's awesome.
2: Is really encouraging, Stephanie. And I recognised your number when you rang through, and I was like, have we spoken before? Because you've been listening for a while, haven't you? And it does feel like you're part of the family, doesn't it?
4: Well, it does. It's wonderful. I feel like, even though I only know your voices, I feel like I know you. So that's, you know, there's a sense of friendship and reaching out and all that good stuff that it has absolutely kept me going since I lost Alan. Yes.
3: Thank you so much for getting in touch and for giving as well, Stephanie. And, you know, I'm kind of heartened to hear that Rima is playing at both ends of the house.
4: Yes.
3: So is there anything...
2: Well, she doesn't want the devil to go in any entry.
3: Yeah,
2: she's
3: got
2: to just make sure, you know, it's covering all bases.
3: But I'm wondering, Stephanie, is there ever an occasion, and I don't know if you can pinpoint one, where you're listening at one end of the house and you've got to go to the other. You're like, oh, no, but I'm going to miss this real piece of gold from Joyce, or I'm loving this song so much, I better run to the other end of the house so I can hear it. Is there ever an instance like that?
4: Well, yes. If there's, I mean, you have such wonderful music, or you know, people teaching, sharing, whatever.
3: Mm.
4: I'm never particularly in a big enough hurry that I have to leave. But if I do, the radio's going at the other end of the house, so I catch it anyway.
3: Awesome.
2: That's fantastic.
4: Yeah.
2: So, Stephanie, what would you say to someone right now who's heard that we're looking to raise, I think this, I need to do like a live update right now. We've just got $1,928 left to raise. What would you say to someone who has a little bit extra, is thinking, why should I give to a radio station? What would you say to them?
4: You've gone?
2: Can you hear us?
4: You're back.
2: Oh,
4: I
2: good.
4: Can hear you now. Yeah.
2: So, Stephanie, what would you say to someone who has the capacity to donate but isn't sure why they should give to a Christian radio station like Rima?
4: I would say, from a personal point of view, which is really all I can say from, I would say that I cannot imagine not being able to get up in the morning or and be able to listen to the beautiful music, wonderful music, but probably more importantly, the message that's in behind there, that you know, we need to give our lives to Christ and we need to live good Christian lives and we need to be an example of what Jesus would want us to be to the outside world. So one has to be careful what one says, how one treats people, and make sure that whatever you're doing, as much as possible, can be representing this wonderful Christian faith. That's what I would say.
2: Well, preach it, Stephanie.
3: Oh, my goodness.
2: I feel so encouraged right
3: Me
2: now.
3: Too.
2: You're an absolute legend. Thank you so much for your generosity, for your time today, for your encouragement, and for being a part of the Rema Whānau. We appreciate you, Stephanie.
4: Thank you very much, and you keep up the good work. You're doing great.
3: Thank you.
2: Bless
3: Righto.
2: You.
3: Oh, wow. I love that. I cannot imagine getting up in the morning and not hearing Rema. That's what Stephanie said.
2: Yeah.
3: And honestly, you know, what would it be like tuning in and then hearing nothing? That would not be a very nice feeling given the stories that we've been hearing, the impact that we've been hearing of this radio station.
2: I would not want to think about that. But
3: no.
2: The good news is, thanks to everybody's generosity, that's not going to happen this year. We just need to raise $1,000. Wait, hang on. Live update.
3: Yep.
2: $1,853 left to raise.
3: Yeah. Thank you for Christine from Papakura who just gave.
2: Thank you so much. Okay, so what part can you play if you like Stephanie, love to listen to Rema, you have it playing in different ends of your house? Could you do the $53? Could you do the $800? Or maybe you could do the full amount, go above and beyond. A one-off gift of $2,000 would cross the finish line right now. It's up to you. Only you know your capacity, but just hear the need. It's a real need. And if you love Rema, this is an opportunity to sow into this ministry.
3: 0508 003 003. One person on the line at the moment. Please join them. Otherwise, head to the website rema.co.nz.

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1: It is The Drive Show with Kat and Di. Joining me for a special occasion, it is the overtime edition of the Rema Cut Through with Hope appeal. We thought we had an impossible mission, but it might just prove to be possible, looking for 12 disciples, 12 people saying, yes, I would love to donate to my favourite Christian radio station now that I know that it's listener funded. And I believe we are only looking for two more disciples now.
2: Yeah. Hey, just want to say a massive thank you to Katrina and Napier.
1: Thank
2: you so much. You are joining our group of disciples today.
1: So cool. And of course, we've got Christine, we've got Graham, we've got Stephanie, and we've got a bunch of nameless disciples. But you know what? God sees you from heaven. So thank you so much for being a part of this. So two people saying, yep, I want to support Rema financially. We were giving you like a ballpark amount. If Rema's worth a dollar a day to you, so that's basically a one-off gift of $365 if you want to do a one-off gift, or if you'd like to commit to regular giving, $30 a month. If it's worth that to you, would you say, yes, I want to be a disciple. I want to help send that gospel message to the ends of the earth via the radio waves.
2: Okay, so it's 4:45.
1: Mm-hmm.
2: There's $1,253 to raise till we've reached our target.
1: Wow.
2: We're looking
1: so
2: for
1: close.
2: Two more disciples. Would you like to be a part of this one?
1: Yeah. What part can you play?
2: What part can you play?
1: I mean, we're getting so close. Like, ooh, this is super exciting.
2: It really
1: we're
2: is.
1: We're literally watching a miracle happen right now.
2: We
1: Thank
2: are.
1: You to everyone who has donated. I mean, it's going to take each and every person, but we are so close.
2: No, I just
1: we just need one more disciple.
2: One more disciple. Okay.
1: One more one-off gift of $365 and
2: Could
1: we will have reached
2: you?
1: The target. Oh my goodness. This is super exciting.
2: 0508 003 003. I think we're going to need to play a song.
1: Yeah,
2: and then we'll
1: play a
2: come
1: song?
2: Back. Yeah,
1: we'll come back.
2: We'll see
1: okay.
2: how it's going.
1: Okay, someone's on the phone. Thank you to that person. Would you join them? 0508 003 003. Looking to raise the last $365.
2: Woo!
1: What's that, Di? Has it happened?
2: No, I'm just excited. 0508 003 003. Or, of course, getting in touch, rema.co.nz.
1: Here's Kane. This is Living Water.

0: Kane, Living Water on Rima. Kat and Di here with you for a special reason. It is the overtime edition of the Rima Cut Through with Hope appeal. We were looking for 12 disciples to help us reach this final target, this final milestone, to help Rima get to $500,000. One more disciple is needed. Is it you, 0508 003 003, giving any amount right now? But here's the rule. We're going to play a game. You've got to just say, yeah, I'm in the game.
1: Mm-hmm.
0: And if we call out your name or you fit the criteria, call up and donate any amount.
1: Okay.
0: Does that sound good?
1: That sounds good. I also just want to say, Andrew and Phyllis,
0: yes.
1: John and Colleen, thank you so much for your gifts.
0: Oh,
1: and
0: yes.
1: An anonymous person.
0: They're disciples.
1: They're disciples.
0: Because we were asking for a John
1: we
0: and an Andrew.
1: We were asking for a John and we were asking for an Andrew and they came through.
0: Or someone who was married to them. And
1: yeah.
0: They've done exactly that.
1: Exactly.
0: Well, okay.
1: So grateful, guys.
0: Thank you so much, guys.
1: Woo.
0: So appreciate you. Look, we're so close to our target. Like, extremely close. So here's the rule. If we call out your name or you're married to someone with that name, you got to get in touch.
1: Okay.
0: Okay, here we go. We've got an Andrew.
1: Yeah.
0: We've got a John.
1: Mm-hmm.
0: Are you a Thomas?
1: Okay.
0: Are you a Peter?
1: Are you a Matthew?
0: Are you a Levi?
1: All right.
0: Are you a Bart, a Bartholomew?
1: All righty.
0: Are you a Judas or a Jude? What are the other names? I'm like drawing a blank right now.
1: So
0: Thaddeus?
1: There's a Thaddeus, absolutely.
0: There's another Judas, isn't there?
1: I think there's two of them, for sure. I'm drawing a blank. But
0: also,
1: anyway.
0: There is a James and there is another John, I believe.
1: Okay.
0: No, there are two Jameses and one John. And what?
1: Anyway.
0: Hang on a minute.
1: Basically.
0: Call now 0508 003 003 to donate to get your Rima funded. And I can see some fists in the air through the producer's booth. What
1: we'll
0: does that mean?
1: Have to update you. We'll just have to update you in a moment. Okay.
0: Okay. Okay. We'll have to update you.
1: Okay.
0: Right.
1: We have to do some math and come back
0: math.
1: To you. Okay.
0: I think we need to play a song, actually.
1: Let's do it. Okay.
0: Here's Ryan Stevenson, This I Know. We're going to come back to you. But if you are a disciple, you got to call through now. 0508.
1: 0508. 003. 003.

0: Ryan Stevenson, This I Know on Rima, and our God is definitely faithful. Kat and I here with you, and we have a special announcement in the overtime edition of the Rima Cut Through with Hope appeal. We have reached our target! Woo-hoo! Thank you so much!
1: Oh my goodness, over the last little while, so many people have wanted to be a disciple. And I just want to say thank you to the anonymous person who gave from Hamilton. Very grateful to you. Also, Glenn has got in touch from Tauranga.
0: Thank you.
1: So grateful.
0: And thank you to John and Colleen from Whangarei.
1: Yeah, that's right.
0: And a friend somewhere in an anonymous location. And then another friend in another anonymous location. Thank you so much.
1: Andrew and Phyllis, of course, got in touch as well. I can't believe it. So, Kat.
0: Yes.
1: Yesterday morning when we started the overtime appeal, we needed to raise $100,000 to get to the target that we needed to get to.
0: $500,000.
1: So, we have reached that thanks to everyone's generosity and goodness. So we are now at $500,927.
0: Wow, above
1: That's
0: and beyond.
1: Amazing.
0: We are just so excited. Thank you so much. Woo. You guys are so incredible. How generous. How wonderful that everyone that listens has responded in this way and just cares about the needs of others so much. Mm-hmm. Like, I just love this. Seeing also, like, the leadership gifts where people have gone, well, you know what?
1: Yeah.
0: I want to give on behalf of others because not everyone can give. We get that, like, times are tough, and there are times and seasons in our lives where we are counting every penny. But then if you're in a season of abundance and you are able to give on behalf of others and you choose to do so, bless you, bless your heart for others. Man, this is so cool. And it's been incredible hearing the testimonies of lives change. And then just Stephanie before, who shared about losing her husband. Well, she said he's been promoted to heaven.
1: Yeah.
0: So even though her husband is no longer with us, she knows where he is, and she is so encouraged by Rima on the daily, has it playing in two different ends of her house. I mean, to know that we're a friend, we're a part of her family and her life in such a way makes me smile. It actually gives me happy tears, like, just hearing that. I think it's so incredible. So thank you to each and every person who gave to Rima, who has prayed for this ministry, who has shared their heart and got in touch with their stories of how they came to listen to Rima. We appreciate every single one of you.
1: Yeah, we really do. And honestly, when you see a result like we've seen over the last couple of days, and in fact during that week where we did that week-long appeal, we were so heartened. Mm. We really were, because we know that Rima makes an impact. We know that God is using this radio station. But to hear the stories of how God is actually using the teaching, the songs, our silly chats from time to time.
0: My chats are silly most of the time, to be honest.
1: Me too. The incredible music. That's just something else.
0: Yeah, it's so incredible. And again, just want to reiterate the thank you. And just before we get to the 5 o'clock, 5 o'clock
1: news. It is 5 o'clock, yeah.
0: I just wanted to share this encouragement from Proverbs chapter 11.
1: Yeah, let's hear it.
0: And it's verses 24 to 25. One person gives freely, yet gains even more. Another withholds unduly, but comes to poverty. A generous person will prosper. Whoever refreshes others will be refreshed. So thank you to every person who has given so generously, really believing and praying for that refreshment in your life, both physically and spiritually. So thank you once again. And yeah, we're just celebrating. It's such a magnificent moment right now.
1: It really is. Hey, thanks again. Let's go to the news, shall we?

0: focused on managing real risk. This is exactly what this bill delivers.
1: Questions around personal emails after the Prime Minister's office breached the Official Information Act. The Ombudsman's found documents from Fonterra and Z Energy asking for a law change, later adopted by the government, were sent to a senior staffer's personal email and never released. Winston Peters says using personal email isn't dodgy, but must be disclosed. David Seymour says they shouldn't be used, but the OIA applies regardless.
2: While emails have been controversial in American politics, and which account did you use, it doesn't actually make a legal difference, so I wouldn't worry about it as much as some.
1: Labor's leader won't budge on refusing to change superannuation settings, despite the International Monetary Fund warning costs need to reduce. Says the price of the pension will rise significantly over the long term, suggesting gradual reform and further strengthening of KiwiSaver. The OECD has also advised reform. Chris Hipkins has stated Labor isn't open to raising their retirement age or means testing. He says that stands.
3: Ultimately, all governments face choices around how they meet the needs of an ageing population.
1: New Zealand's aligning its toy safety standards with Australia. The Ministry for Regulation says the change will save a net $6.8 million over the next decade by reducing the need to retest products already compliant with US and EU standards. Claudia O'Neill has more.
4: Commerce and Consumer Affairs Minister Cameron Brewer says our rules have been stuck in 2002, while other countries have adopted newer standards several times over. He says we can now import toys accepted overseas, which is likely to mean more brands will become commercially viable, letting more products appear on our shelves.
1: In the US, a company cleaning Washington's slime-ridden reflecting pool is defending its pricey tech. The president wanted the pool drained and lined with American flag blue to celebrate the 4th of July this Saturday. It's gone badly, with algae proliferating. The ozone and nanobubble technology is cleaning it, costing nearly $3 million. Green Water Services' Chaz Antonown Jr. says it's much better than chlorine.
5: It's able to stay in the water, travel through the water, find the toxins that it needs. That's why we're able to treat it from both ends and treat the whole pool.
1: A restaurant is among the first to get a Kiwi Michelin star, saying it'll keep striving for excellence. Just one was dished out at a coveted pair of stars last night, Essence in Queenstown, at a glittering ceremony in Auckland. 14 were awarded a single star, including Auckland's Ahi, Christchurch's Tussock Hill, and Wellington's Logan Brown. Logan Brown's Steve Logan says it's for simply doing what they do.
6: We won't be changing much. We won't be changing anything. We'll just holding our team to the standards and the values that we've always had.
1: To sport, Mexico is through to the round of 16 at football's World Cup. The co-hosts have overcome an hour-long delay due to thunderstorms to score two first-half goals and send Ecuador packing. Plus, Super Rugby boss Jake Melsley has defended six teams making the playoffs in the revamped 10-team competition. Mesley says if they had gone to a four-team finals format, there would have been a heap of matches at the back end of the season that would have been meaningless.
7: By including six teams final series, yeah, it adds a lot more jeopardy for a lot more teams for a lot longer.
1: And the Black Caps fast bowling stocks have been shuffled for the upcoming five-match ODI tour of the West Indies, with four of the frontliners from the series win over England being rested. That's News and Sport. I'm Wendy Petrie.
8: From the Bible. Don't do anything only to get ahead. Don't do it because you are proud. Instead, be humble. Value others more than yourselves. None of you should look out just for your own good. Each of you should also look out for the good of others.
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10: Those words to live by out of Philippians chapter 2 verses 3 to 4. Paul Mario, good evening. It is great to have your company. Kat here with you. And it is the overtime edition of the Rima Cut Through with Hope Appeal. But we are celebrating because thanks to your generosity, we have reached that $500,000 target. Thank you so much. It's because of people like you, your generous giving, that Rima can continue to broadcast hope, faith, and love, encouraging people across the motu and beyond, thanks to the wonders of the internet. And I want to say a huge thank you to Glenys from Tauranga, John and Colleen from Whangarei, some friends from Hamilton, as well as some friends from anonymous locations. And then we've got Andrew and Phyllis from Richmond, Katrina from Napier, Christine from Papakura, Graham from Napier, and Stephanie from Wakefield. Thank you so very much.
11: We are very grateful indeed. Oh my.

0: goodness, Kate, I'm so sorry. I was out there
1: celebrating. That's
0: I was
1: okay.
0: literally celebrating.
1: Di was
0: with
1: dancing
0: people.
1: Down the hallway because she was so
0: was.
1: Excited.
0: I was so excited. I mean, so nothing, I'm a bit late.
1: Nothing overwhelms me more than people's generosity. It's like when I see my children being kind to each other, like being lovely to their sibling.
0: Yeah.
1: I imagine God smiles when he sees us being generous and kind to one another. He just smiles down on us. And that is what's happening right now. Because of your generosity, lives are going to continue to be impacted by this listener-funded ministry. So thank you again. And an important moment right now, we would actually love to pray for Nelson. So, Di, take it away. Let's pray for the beautiful region of the Tasman.
0: I love Nelson. I went there last year, did the Pix peanut butter tour.
1: Yum.
0: I really do quite like peanut butter. Anyway, let's pray for this beautiful part of the country. Lord, we thank you for Nelson. We thank you for the people of Nelson. We thank you for the churches of this city as well. I uplift them today to you to say, Lord, can you bless this part of the country? And Lord, we do pray for those who are yet to meet you. We pray for divine encounters this afternoon. Perhaps they might just tune in to Rema accidentally and find you through the music. Lord, thank you for Nelson. In Jesus' name, amen.
1: Amen. So good. Well, if you were thinking, hey, I still wanted to give, I was busy today, I didn't get the chance to, you still can because it's sowing into the future of this ministry.
0: Absolutely.
1: Seeing Rema go further. So if you still want to donate, you can do so at rema.co.nz.
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This week on A Very Tall Man, the podcast. Politics and religion? Two things that you shouldn't bring to a dinner party? Well, now we can fine-tune that even more. Don't ask about COVID vaccinations, and because of what's happening in the Middle East, do not bring up the last days. And why not, I hear you whisper. Because someone might ask you whether you are pre-trib, mid-trib, post-trib, ask you who you think the Antichrist is, and what's the difference between the rapture and the second coming, and what you're thinking about the mark of the beast. Now, Ashley Church has gone where most of us fear to go and has written a 500-page book looking at prophecies around the end times. So, this week on A Very Tall Man, the podcast, I'm going to stick my neck out and ask the questions that you'd ask. Could get ugly. Very Tall Man, the podcast. Get it wherever you get your podcasts. Oh, I'd get it soon. The rapture might beat you to it. That leads to a last question. What'll happen to the podcast then?

0: That's What the Cross is For by Kay Thompson. You're listening to Rima. It's The Drive Show with Kat and Di joining me because we were in the overtime edition of the Rima Cut Through with Hope appeal. And if you didn't catch the news just before 5 o'clock, well, Di, we did it. They did it. You did it. Amazing.
1: Absolutely amazing. Now, if you've just hopped in your car or maybe switched on to Rima and you're wondering, well, I wonder how this overtime appeal is going. How much more needs to be raised? Well, we can say this. Our target has well and truly been met, and just met in the last, 20 minutes or so?
0: Yeah, 20 minutes ago, we reached that $500,000.
1: Incredible.
0: I mean, it sounds like a lot of money, it is, but
1: it's
0: it costs even more than that to run a radio station in this country. But thank you
1: thank you to each and every person
0: who gave to this ministry, who prayed for this ministry, who shared their heart for this ministry. It's so cool to have so many people sharing that they love Rima, that they think it's worthwhile. It honestly makes my heart sing.
1: Yeah, and honestly, the stories that we've heard.
0: Mm.
1: You know, it's one thing to be raising money in this fundraiser. It's vitally important. But hearing those stories is really important as well, because we see how God is working in this nation.
0: That's right. And you know what? When you give to a ministry like this, it's actually not about the amount. It's about saying, like, God, I'm in. Like, I really care about the people who are reaching out for encouragement in their darkest moments. And I want to see those moments continue. And I think hearing people's generous hearts for others is just such a beautiful thing, and it's making such a difference. When you give to Rima, like, your support is literally changing lives. And I'm taken aback by a testimony I heard, I think, a few weeks ago.
1: Okay.
0: And it was, I mean, I asked the question, you know, what song brings you back to your salvation moment?
1: I remember you doing that on the show, and some amazing stories came through.
0: Because there's always that one song, right, that whenever you hear it, it brings you to your knees, because the Holy Spirit connected with you in such a way, and you can never forget, like, being pulled out of that hole or whatever place you were in. And so when Daniel called up and shared his story with me, I was completely blown away. And I thought, you know what, that is so meaningful. Like, if this radio station can play songs that encourage people in such a way that God can use a song to connect with someone in such a way, then it absolutely is 100% worth supporting. So if you're thinking, hey, I missed out today, I was going to give after work, you still can.
1: Because you can still give. 100%.
0: The money goes so far. Mm-hmm. It will be put into the future of Rima.
1: We talk about thriving, right?
0: Yeah, more lives change. But let's have a listen to Daniel's story, shall we?
2: So was that song, What a Beautiful Name It Is? Do you know that one from Hillsong, I think? Yeah, yeah. It's a good song, eh? Yeah, so when I, my whole was just like, obviously I was doing a lot of drugs and stuff at the time, and I was like, people have been telling me about Jesus, you know, and all that. And so I was about to like get high and all that stuff. And I was sitting in the garage, and I actually put the song on for some reason. I was playing on my phone anyway, and then I just said, like, I just said these words out loud. I said, Lord Jesus, I said, God, if you're real, like, you really need to show me, because I'm never going to believe a human being. Like, you need to show me. So, and then as soon as I said that, I was playing, that song was playing, and then I just, like, got paralyzed in the presence of God. And God just, like, showed me. All these visions were downloading me, just showing me every moment He was always with me.
0: Wow.
2: You know, good and bad, all throughout my addiction, He was still actually there, even when I thought I was alone. Like, God showed me all those moments that He was actually still there, and He was still protecting me as well. So, like, yeah, I had all that full-on encounter with Jesus, and afterwards I was just, like, in tears and just shaking. I didn't even do any drugs that day, and, like, since that day, like, something so supernatural happened. Like, Jesus delivered me from a meth addiction, you know, and everything. So it's so, like, amazing. I never thought I would be free from that. But, like, it's been 3 years now, and Jesus just been, like, so good to me, you know. Like, He's so real. He's so alive.
1: I can't believe that story, Kat, that actually that is a story of so much hope.
0: Yeah.
1: You know, meth addiction is rife in this country.
0: It's devastating.
1: And it is devastating for families. So to hear Daniel's story, he cried out to God, and he heard from God. He saw how God had protected him through the addiction. He hasn't touched it since.
0: Yeah.
1: Wow.
0: Yeah.
1: That's all I want to say. It's just like, I don't think I'd heard that full testimony before, but that is an incredible story. Daniel, thank you so much for sharing too, by the way.
0: Yeah, the fact that he called out to God and was like, God, if you're real, like, you need to show me.
1: Yeah.
0: And then he just felt the presence of the Holy Spirit during the song, What a Beautiful Name. So that is so encouraging. It's miraculous. And that's what your support is helping get the message out there, helping songs get out there that can impact people, because the Holy Spirit is using beautiful, godly songs to remind people that God loves them, that he's there for them, that he is real. So let's play the song. But if you still wanted to give, you still can. You can donate to keep your Rema strong at rema.co.nz. But here it is. It's Hillsong Worship and Brooke Legitwood. What a Beautiful Name.

0: Let the day land well. Drive on Rima.
1: I want to live a life surrendered. Don't want to ever look

0: That is a tune from Nicole Choate. Bless your holy name on Rima. It is the Drive Show, the overtime edition of the Rima Cut Through with Hope Appeal. Myself and Di are here with you. And we are celebrating because you guys are simply the best. You heard the need and you responded.
1: Yeah, we were hoping to get to our overall target of $500,000. Well, we have over and above reached that target. $501,027.
0: Amazing.
1: Absolutely incredible. And that's everyone coming together with their best gifts. Now, obviously, some people were able to give larger gifts, but everyone coming together, whether it's $10, $100, whether it's $5 a week, whether it's a one-off gift of $1,000, together, Rima is going to continue to be strong through this year.
0: Wow, that's incredible. That's acts kind of giving. You know how they said everyone shared what they had so that no one was without?
1: Yeah.
0: I love seeing faith in action like that. People sharing what they've got to make sure that the messages of hope are shared throughout Aotearoa and beyond and blessing so many people. And man, we've heard testimony after testimony of how lives have been changed, how people have been comforted in dark times, how new Christians have found Rima and the Word for Today and been encouraged, how heavy metal rockers have softened and all of a sudden found that the Christian music is speaking to them. I mean, it's been so wonderful. So thank you to everyone who has prayed for this ministry, for this appeal. Thank you to everyone who has given. You are so awesome. And thank you to everyone who shared.
1: Yeah, honestly, I just want to say thanks too for this person that just texted through now. Thank you for the wonderful music and worship you provide at Rima. And they also said congratulations on reaching the target. Well, we give all the glory to God.
0: All glory to God. Thank you so much. Yeah. Well, that's right. I know we had this conversation off air yesterday, but I'm going to share it on air right now.
1: Yeah.
0: We just do our best and God does the rest.
1: Yeah.
0: Like we just come here and we tell you, look, this is a listener-funded radio station. It only exists because people give. If you would like to partner with this ministry, then that would be so appreciated. And then just see what God does. He's the one who motivates hearts. He's the one who multiplies people's generosity. And to think that this was just an idea in Richard Berry's head in the 70s that Christian radio could be a thing in New Zealand. And then today in 2026, we are celebrating not just one Christian radio station, but three. Rima Life and Sanctuary, plus a TV station, Shine TV, and it's all free. People can tune in for free. People can watch Christian TV for free, Christian movies for free. Isn't that wonderful?
1: It's an incredible testimony of God's faithfulness and the faithfulness of his people. Since 1978, Rima has been on the radio. It is continuing strong.
0: I love that. Well, I just want to share this little verse from Luke chapter 21, verses 1 to 4. As Jesus looked up, he saw the rich putting their gifts into the temple treasury. He also saw a poor widow put in two very small copper coins. This poor widow has put in more than all the others. She, out of her poverty, put in all she had to live on. Now, that shows her heart for God's glory. Like she gave everything she had to the kingdom. And obviously we don't want people to give everything they have. But the idea is that sacrifice, like when you treasure something so much, when you value God's word, when you value his ministries, and then you sow into it, like God sees that. Mm. Whether it's a small gift or a large gift, it really doesn't matter. It's just that willingness to say yes to God.
1: Absolutely. And honestly, so many people have said yes over the last couple of days. And of course, in that first week that we did the appeal a couple of weeks ago. And, you know we keep saying it, but I'm just going to keep on saying it. And I hope you don't get bored of it. But truly, we are grateful. Thank you.
0: Thank you. Well, let's play a beautiful song by Hillsong Worship. And if you're listening and you're thinking, hey, I meant to give earlier today, can I still give? Yes, you can.
1: Of course you can.
0: You can donate online.
1: Our volunteers are actually still here. So by all means, that number is 0508-003-003. Or you're going to say online, Kat?
0: Yep, rima.co.nz is the place to go.

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1: Things are getting real. Jesus, take the wheel. Only way I'm getting to the other side. Days are

0: That's the kind of confidence we like to hear. Brandon Heath, See Me Through It on Rima. You're listening to The Drive Show with Kat and Di tonight because we are in the overtime edition of the Rima Cut Through with Hope appeal. But just in case you missed the announcement, guess what? You did it! You are simply the best!
1: Absolutely. Now, we are wanting to reach an overall target of $500,000. Well, in the last day, that has been raised. It's actually been an amazing day of people sharing stories and sharing a bit, yeah, just being very generous. So
0: yeah, incredible.
1: $501,339. Thank you so much, New Zealand.
0: Let's rattle off some thank yous. Thank you to that friend in Taumaranui and that friend in Kimbolton. We see you. Also, thank you to Nancy from Auckland, Robert and Anne from Dunedin, Christine from Tauranga, Pauline from Palmerston North. Look, it's everyone around the country giving whatever is on their heart because they love Rima and they recognise that Rima is not just powered by electricity but money that pays for it as well.
1: Absolutely. Michael from Parapara-Umu just got in touch.
0: Oh,
1: just
0: killer.
1: Like 2 seconds ago. So
0: thank you so much, Michael.
1: So appreciate it. And of course, you know, you might think, well, they've reached their target. But it's not about Rima, you know, just surviving in this day and age. We just want this radio station to thrive. And it's not because, hey, you know, it just makes our lives easier and all of that. It's because it makes a difference.
0: It really does
1: make a difference. And when you played me that story before of Daniel, who cried out to God and God came and saved him from an addiction and that song, What a Beautiful Name.
0: Yeah,
1: really
0: he just turned on
1: him.
0: Rima in his garage or whatever and was like, God, if you're real, you need to prove it to me. And he just had this radical encounter.
1: Radical.
0: And I love that Rima was a part of that in some way. And it's about that. It's about these moments where people can have divine appointments with God. So when you do sow into this ministry financially, you are doing more than just donating to a good cause.
1: Mm-hmm.
0: You are literally having eternal impact. So it's incredible. And I've talked about this before, like not everyone is a street preacher. Not everyone is an evangelist. Not everyone is a nurse or a doctor on the mission field. Not everyone can go to Cambodia and build houses for people that need them. But when you give to Rima, you're actually doing all of that because Rima is encouraging so many people around the world. And we even heard from a missionary who is in Southeast Asia and listens to Rima and uses the resources from Rima to equip the people that he's ministering to over there.
1: And he's been doing it for years. So, I mean, that is the legacy of Rima, reaching not only people here in New Zealand, but overseas as well. And I just find that so exciting.
0: So encouraging. What a legacy to be a part of. So if you were hoping to donate tonight because you were busy during the day, you still can. Rima.co.nz is the website to donate at. You can still call up 0508 003 003. But I want to share another scripture with you because that's what we're all about.
1: Oh, yes.
0: We're all about God's word. We know it doesn't return void. So in Luke chapter 6, verse 38, it says, give and it will be given to you. A good measure, pressed down, shaken together and running over, will be poured into your lap. For with the measure you use, it will be measured to you. And I like this idea that when we are generous, like with what God's given to us, there's a real overflow of that. Like there's a repercussion of generosity and it's more generosity. Like God is not the kind of God that holds back. He's the owner of 1,000 cattle on 1,000 hills. You can't outgive God. Didn't someone say that to us today?
1: Robert said that to us earlier today and we were so grateful when he got in touch. So Robert, thank you. You've been listening to Rima for a while now and you had a good chat with Alison off air. And yeah, just hearing your story of how Rima has impacted you is just heartening. So thank you so much, Robert. Thank you for your wonderful gift. And everyone, it's been a really cool day.
0: Thank you so much. I think it's time to sing a praise song. What do you think?
1: Let's do it. Which one have you got? Oh, my favourite one.
0: Seph Schlitter, Turn It to Praise.

0: The intrepid explorer creeps forward to capture the perfect picture of the usually elusive kiwi bird. They take a step, then an unknown sound ruins the moment. No kiwi, no picture.
1: Hopefully this moment is not your experience when you set out to take the perfect picture. Whether it's some of New Zealand's beautiful landscapes or our unique flora and fauna, we want you to share your photos with us and maybe even the world. 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

0: Some Kiwi music right there. That was Joshua McGregor on Rima with Run To You. You're listening to The Drive Show with Kat and Di, a special occasion. It is the overtime edition of the Rima Cut Through with Hope Appeal. And in case you missed the announcement, we are celebrating your generosity. Thank you.
1: It has been an incredible day, and thank you so much to everyone who has given. We are celebrating because we reached the target and more, which means Rima can not only survive in this day and age, but we're going to simply thrive and keep reaching people with this great message. And it really is an incredible message. We've been hearing it nonstop over the last couple of days. I hope you've enjoyed that too.
0: I have really enjoyed it. It's so encouraging. So thank you to each and every person who has given. When you give to Rima, which is a listener-supported radio station, your financial support helps get that gospel message out further, the teaching programs, the songs, and it is encouraging people across the motu. And Alan shared why he loves Rima.
2: I had the opportunity and the pleasure to be with Rima working in public relations in 1988, and our kids have been brought up on Focus on the Family. There are three of them, they're all walking with Jesus, and we've now got seven grandchildren. So me and my wife, we are just so, so blessed and thankful for Rima Media, that's for sure.
0: So cool.
1: That is just so cool. And his kids, you know, grew up on it and look, doing well today. That's a really awesome story. We love hearing those.
0: And seven grandchildren as well. What a legacy. That's the legacy of Rima. And when you give to Rima, you are making sure that legacy is strong into the future for your kids' kids and your kids' kids' kids and so many others across the nation. So if you were hoping to donate and you thought, oh no, I've missed the opportunity, it's not too late. You can still do so online.
1: Yeah, that's right, rima.co.nz. And I believe there are still some people in our call centre, so you can get in touch too by phoning 0508 003 003. Christ is

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1: In this update, Health New Zealand is putting its revamp of some hospital roles on hold. The PSA union has pushed back on a major restructure proposal for Waikato, Tairāwhiti, Taranaki and Bay of Plenty districts. Claudia O'Neill has more.
2: The union claimed workers would have to reapply for jobs with no guarantee of success and possibly lower pay. Health NZ claimed patient-facing staff wouldn't be impacted with a net role increase. Now, Executive Director Kath Cronin says after feedback, they'll take more time to engage with staff and unions on developing the leadership model.
1: Dairies have been named as the primary outlet for an illegal tobacco ring now busted. The Illicit Tobacco Action Group has run a six

0: It's estimated it could save a net $6.8 million over 10 years. Planet Fund Chief Executive Jeremy Kirksmith told Heather Duplessis-Allen it's about time.
1: We import about 1,500 different toys a year, different SKUs as we call it, and we have to have separate testing for every single SKU because so many of our standards are different to everywhere else on the planet.
0: Labor's leader won't budge on refusing to change superannuation settings, despite the International Monetary Fund warning costs need to reduce. It says the price of the pension will rise significantly over the long term, suggesting gradual reform and further strengthening of KiwiSaver. The OECD has also advised reform. Chris Hipkins also stated Labor isn't open to raising the retirement age or means testing. He says that stands.
2: Ultimately, all governments face choices around how they meet the needs of an ageing population.
0: Shock from a Wellington restaurant as it joins world-class ranks. Kiwi Venues won 14 single Michelin stars at last night's sparkling ceremony in Auckland. Queenstown's Essence earned the country's sole two-star ranking. The one-star restaurants include Waiheke Island's Mudbrick, Christchurch's Inati, and Wellington's Ortega for Shack. Ortega chief chef and co-owner Mark Limica says it was unexpected.
3: I still feel quite incredulous about the whole thing because in my mind, with a sort of Kiwi casual joint that I don't associate with this sort of recognition.
0: A deadline is looming for cleaning Washington's reflecting pool, which isn't American flag blue. Renovations ordered by Donald Trump for the 600-metre-long basin began in April, before this month's 250th 4th of July celebrations. It's been plagued with issues including alleged vandalism and an algae bloom. Cleaning company head Chaz Antonone Jr. says he doesn't understand what's muddied the waters.
4: Some of it could have come from the pipes. Could somebody have dumped some stuff in there? Anything's possible in the middle of the night.
0: To sport, a daunting trip to the Azteca Stadium awaits England if they beat DR Congo at the Football World Cup tomorrow, after co-host Mexico brushed aside Ecuador 2-0 in front of more than 80,000 raucous fans. CEO Jake Messley is comfortable having 60% of Super Rugby teams making the competition playoffs. Even with Moana Pacifica exiting, the comp is retaining a six-team final series, albeit with a different format that dispenses with the lucky loser and gives the top two teams direct passage into the semi-finals. And that's News and Sport. I'm Wendy Petrie.
5: From the Bible, stand at the crossroads and look. 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Words to live by on Rema.
6: I like the sound of that scripture from Jeremiah chapter 6, verse 16. Paul Marty, good evening. It is great to have you tuning in. Kat here with you on the extended edition of The Drive Show. Di also joining me because it's a special occasion. We have been on the overtime edition of the Rema Cut Through with Hope Appeal. And if you didn't hear the good news, well, we're about to hit you with it now. You're simply
7: this is good news indeed, New Zealand. Over the last couple of days, we're wanting to see $100,000 raised to get our overall total, the overall target that we needed, which was $500,000. Now, just to let you know that that target has been reached.
6: Woohoo! You guys, you did it. You guys are simply the best. Thank you, thank you, thank you, thank you, thank you so much. Because of you, lives will continue to be impacted across New Zealand and beyond, and your Rema will be pumped up and strong into 2026 and beyond. Thank you so much.
7: Thank you so much. And it's really exciting to see gifts still coming through. Now, just want to say a few specific thank yous. If we miss your name from the last couple of days, apologies for that. But hey, we just got so many people to thank for this.
6: Yes, let's do it. Thank you to Don and Havelock North and Elizabeth from Auckland.
7: We had Michael from Parapara Umu giving, I think, twice. So thank you so much.
6: Woohoo! Thank you to friends in Gore and friends in Havelock North again and friends in Nelson.
7: Okay, Tim from Christchurch gave earlier today, as did Pauline from Palmerston North.
6: Thank you to Francise from New Plymouth, Roz from Hamilton and Brendan from Hastings.
7: Christine from Tauranga, thank you so much. And we had some anonymous givers from Christchurch and Hamilton.
6: Also, thank you to Alison from Masterton and Frederica from Christchurch. Aww. Ngā mihi nui. Thank you so
7: much. Thank you so much. Let's just get a couple more. And Robert and Anne, Nancy, Simon from Whangamata, thank you.
6: And thank you to Ronnie and Nolene. We appreciate you. And we do want to pray because we love to kick off the hour.

0: It's prayer in times like this. So let's lift up the beautiful region of, is it Nelson, I believe, in prayer? No, Wanaka.
1: We're in Wanaka this time. Another beautiful part of the country. Actually, let's just call it. New Zealand's beautiful.
0: It is.
1: It really is.
0: It really is.
1: Oh, thank you, Lord, for Wanaka, though. We want to pray for this part of New Zealand, the people who live there, the people who visit there. It's just an incredible destination. Lord, we pray for churches in that community. Strengthen Christians. But we also pray, too, for those curious about faith. Lord, help them to find the courage to seek you in prayer, but also to perhaps seek out a church. Lord, we just pray for Christians in the area to be able to meet the needs of those coming in. Lord, we thank you so much for Wanaka. In Jesus' name we pray.
0: Amen.
2: Amen.
0: Thank you so much. And of course, if you were hoping to give and you thought, oh no, I've missed out, it's not too late. A part of this historical moment. Donate at rema.co.nz.
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I bought the lie that someday I would finally have enough, but in

0: and I here with you on the overtime edition of the Rima Cut Through with Hope Appeal. And look, money can't buy you happiness, but it can buy you electricity and a TV. 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
1: Yeah, as of today, in fact, that one launched. We are so excited because, you can just flick on your telly, have it on in the background while you're doing whatever you want to be doing and listening to Rima through through television. And I just think it's absolutely incredible because not only can you listen to Rima, but the other stations are on there as well.
0: So our sister stations like Live FM and Sanctuary. 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The gospel message is free. It needs to get out there. But of course, there are practicalities. So that's why we've been having our annual fundraiser to make sure that your Rima can continue to do these wonderful things.
1: That's right. 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And that's really exciting. Now, I just want to say a shout out to those listening on their TVs today. Maybe you've just discovered that Rima is on Freeview Channel 54. You were perhaps going through the different TV stations. You're like, oh, hang on. What's going on? I like this music. I'm just heard an incredible testimony. Well, welcome to Rima if you've just joined us. It's lovely to have you on board.
0: Speaking of an incredible testimony, how's this from Jess?
2: Just brings peace into the house. So we've got 5 kids, so it's pretty hectic at times. And we find if we've got Rima in the background, it just really brings in God's Holy Spirit and just puts, you know, changes the whole way to us. So it's a real blessing for us.
0: I love that. Changes the whole way to her. What a wonderful thing. Thank you so much, Jess, for sharing that. And, you know, it is pretty hectic when you're trying to raise a family and you've got lots going on, but just knowing that God is with you, He is for you, that you can cry out to Him is such an important thing to have.
1: Yeah. Hey, and if you too want to give, it isn't too late. You can do so by heading to our website, rima.co.nz. Or you can still give by the phone 0508 003 003.

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0: thank you for being part of this ministry. Your gift matters.
1: It certainly does. Thank you so much for being a part of the Rhema Cut Through with Hope Appeal, the extended overtime edition. Congratulations. It's because of your generosity that we have reached the goal. We have raised $500,000. Wow, that is incredible.
2: So good. Hey, thank you so much to everyone who's given across not only the last 2 days, but also in our previous appeal a couple of weeks ago. Now, we didn't quite meet the target then. That's why we've come back over the last couple of days. And we wondered, you know, should we be doing this? And we actually got some calls from people saying, you know, thank you. I didn't actually hear you a couple of weeks ago. So we're so grateful to know that we're needed still and we're able to give as a result.
1: Well, it's kind of like when you find out that your friend needs to move house, but you're out of town and they're like, oh, I really could have done with a hand, but I had all these other people helping. You're like, man, I actually really would have wanted to help you.
2: Yeah, yeah.
1: Like, I want to come and lift some furniture and help you shift. And it's like that. It's teamwork that makes the dream work. And so thank you to every person who's been a part of the Rhema team and played different roles. For example, whether you prayed for this ministry and you were like, please, God, just pray that people would be generous so that this work can continue. Or whether you gave financially, or whether you just shared your stories of how Rhema has been a blessing to you. We just want to say a huge ngā mihi nui, a big thank you from the bottom of our hearts to yours, because it's because of people like you that we can continue to do this and hear lives changed.
2: Yeah, and hearing lives changed through so many different means. Right now, normally at this time of the evening, it would be Thoughts and Comments, the evening edition. So Andrew Urquhart would present some of his hard-hitting interviews between 6 and 7. We get a lot of great comments from that particular show. People who aren't able to hear it during the daytime, but get a bit of a catch-up just after 6 o'clock. Also, podcasts. Now, this is something that we're working towards a lot more. The very talented Gary, a very tall man, is back with a brand new podcast.
1: He's a very tall man with a very large podcast, and it's going to be great to listen to. So make sure you listen out on Wednesdays for every episode that drops.
2: Yeah, now today, Ashley Church. Now, this is a conversation that I think will be a really interesting one to listen to. Gary talks to Ashley about the second coming. Is Jesus coming back?
1: Which Ashley?
2: Ashley Church.
1: Ashley Church. Wow, what a cool name.
2: Yeah, yeah. So he's an author. You know, he's a commentator. He's got some pretty strong opinions. If you want to check that one out.
1: I want to listen to it. Yeah. I want to know when the second coming's happening and hopefully I don't get left behind.
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1: and
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1: you can
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2: 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And the wild thing about this is it doesn't take long for guys to get it.
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0: Ben Fuller and Zach Williams on Rima. Wait for me. You're listening to The Drive Show with Kat, the extended edition, and Di has joined me because we have been on the overtime run of the Rima Cut Through with Hope appeal. And in case you missed the announcement, we are celebrating that we met the target. Woo! Well, actually, you met it. You did it. Thank you so much for your generosity.
1: To God be the glory, right? Woo! Hey, we just want to say thank you so much. And really, what I've really got from these last couple of days is just how much Rima is impacting people. And it's not really us, and I just want to point that out. It is God. But
0: absolutely,
1: thanks to this radio station, people are pointed to God and lives have been changed. It's so cool.
0: I mean, it's definitely not us. How can flawed human beings like you and I arrange the divine appointments around the country, all happening at once? I mean, it's nothing short of miraculous. And we've got so many testimonies to prove it. And it makes me so encouraged because God is on the move. He is alive. People are being transformed all around the nation. And it's just something to celebrate, isn't it?
1: It certainly is.
0: Yeah. And so we've been getting a lot of testimonies how people have enjoyed the music and been encouraged and also passed that encouragement on to others. This is what Crystal had to share.
2: Done some amazing music through you, and I was able to share that with some friends of mine and family for them to listen to during hard times, and also just to let people know about Rima, basically, for them to be able to tune in themselves and experience for themselves.
0: Wow, that was Crystal. I love that she took the encouragement that she'd received and passed that on to others. It reminds me of that scripture. I'm trying to remember exactly where it is because I feel like it's in Corinthians somewhere, but God comforts us in our troubles so that we can be a comfort to other people.
1: Yeah. Is that Corinthians or Peter? I can't even remember.
0: But I will look it up.
1: Shall
0: we
1: look that up? And it certainly reminds me of that as well. And this is something that I just love, that people not only are finding Rima a benefit for themselves, but they're actually sharing the radio station with others. And actually, it was a little while ago that I was catching up with someone, and they were having some pretty deep-seated problems in their marriage. Mm. And I just simply shared some Focus on the Family with them, a conversation that was a tricky conversation.
0: Yeah.
1: And not one that many people have. But on Focus on the Family, they did. So I just shared that with them. And the impact that that had was actually short of being remarkable. It was amazing.
0: Yeah, they do go where angels fear to tread, Focus on the Family.
1: They do sometimes.
0: I've caught a few challenging episodes,
1: yeah,
0: and I'm like, I'm pleased that people are addressing that in church spaces because often you don't talk about the hard stuff in church because
1: or even
0: it's
1: outside
0: not easy.
1: Of the church.
0: Yeah, totally. The scripture that I was thinking of is actually from 2 Corinthians.
1: Okay.
0: And it's chapter 1, verse 4. And it says, "He comforts us in all our troubles so that we can comfort others when they are troubled. We will be able to give them the same comfort God has given us." And I just love that Crystal did that. She got comfort from the Holy Spirit in a song, and then she shared that song with someone else and it helped them.
1: That is really awesome. Hey, Crystal, thank you so much for sharing not only to us that story, but sharing Rima with others as well. Your friends, that's what it's about, right?
0: It's what it's all about. And there's nothing sweeter than that. And we're about to play the song by Toby Mac. But if you still wanted to donate
1: you
0: because
1: can.
0: You love Rima, you can online at rima.co.nz.
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0: Madison Watkins, God You Are on Rima. You're listening to The Drive Show with Kat and Di. We are both here because it's a special occasion. It's the overtime edition of the Rima Cut Through with Hope appeal, where we invited you to partner financially with this listener-supported ministry. And you know what? We are celebrating that because of you and your generosity, the target has been met.
1: Have really been celebrating over the last few hours, and what we've been doing is just kind of taking a look at some of the incredible stories that have come through of people whose lives have been impacted by this radio station. Whether it's a simple, I heard a song in the morning when life was just a little bit chaotic and I just needed a bit of peace in the house, and that really helped.
0: Yeah, we've been loving people getting in touch. Mm-hmm. It's so encouraging. It's a great reason to get out of bed and come to work. And Marcy made us smile with what she had to say too.
2: Yeah, no, it's really good to be part of a radio station that really brings God's word and the love of God to everyone worldwide, not just in Aotearoa, New Zealand.
0: Yeah, worldwide because of the internet. Isn't that incredible?
1: That is.
0: So if you were hoping to donate and you thought, oh no, I've missed the opportunity, you still can online at rima.co.nz. We want everyone to feel like they're a part of this, so we don't want anyone to miss out. But the good news is we have met our target.
1: We certainly have. Be part of the family, though, if you'd still like to be a part of what's happening here in New Zealand through Rima. And you can still get in touch through the phone, 0508 003 003, or if you'd like to give online, it's easy, rima.co.nz.
0: Yeah, Rima's going to continue to stretch its tent pegs wide.

0: Turinwell, Serve the Lord on Rima. That is the end of the extended edition of The Drive Show, the overtime cut through with Hope Appeal with myself and Di. It has been so much fun spending time with you, hearing the incredible stories and also being encouraged by your generosity, because you know what? You guys do love to serve the Lord.
1: You certainly do.
0: To serve others, and that is such a beautiful thing.
2: It's been a really overwhelming couple of days, really, in the sense that I've just been so blown away by people's generosity and their stories of how God has used this station to make an impact in their lives. Now, things don't end here. Of course, Rosemary Jane is in next. She's got all your favourite teaching programs the way. But, hey, we just wanted to acknowledge the fact that, you know, over the last couple of days and, you know, previous to that, when people were giving during that week-long appeal, it's just kind of felt like a real Acts-like situation of Christians coming together and giving what they can.
0: Yeah, the early church relied on generosity because people just had to share everything they had so that no one would go without. And what you're doing right now, because of your generosity and donating, whether it's $5, $2, $100, $10,000, the amount doesn't really matter. What matters is God seeing your heart that you are for others and you are for ministry and for this work, and you're giving what you have to spare. And it's a beautiful thing because we know so many people are being encouraged by this.
2: Yeah.
0: It's radical. It's so countercultural that you would think to give to a Christian radio station, because what are you getting out of it? Well, turns out a lot of people are getting a lot out of it.
2: It does.
0: I mean, when you give, it's not because you're giving to give back. You're giving because you feel blessed to give.
2: Yeah. It's an exciting time to be a part of this ministry, and I feel very blessed to be so.
0: That's so cool. Hey, Acts chapter 20, verse 35 reads, "In everything I did, I showed you that by this kind of hard work, we must help the weak, remembering the words the Lord Jesus himself said, 'It is more blessed to give than to receive.'" And right now I'm touched. I'm just thinking of all the smiling faces, all the names that we've thanked today. And look, if we didn't get to yours, sorry. We see you, we thank you, we appreciate you. But just thinking of all those smiling faces of people around Aotearoa, and actually a few people from overseas as well.
2: Yeah, which has been amazing.
0: Just giving because they just care so much about others. It's like that is the heart of the gospel, right? Loving God and loving people.
2: And that is the heartbeat of Rima as well. We want to love God, love people, and we want to serve you in that way. So thank you so much. You've served us over these last couple of days. From myself and Kat, it's time to say goodbye.
0: Yeah, thank you so much. Until next time, which is tomorrow, we'll actually be back on a regular show. But I just want to say another huge thank you. Ngā mihi nui, you guys are awesome. Here's David Crowder Band. It's How He Loves.

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0: keeping you in the know. This is Rima News.
1: In this update, a refresh for toy safety standards to match those used overseas. Under existing 2002 settings, importers have to spend money retesting products already compliant in the US and EU. Regulation Minister David Seymour says we could save a net $6.8 million over the next decade by adopting Australia's approach. He says that would mean toys sold here can comply with Australia, New Zealand, US and EU standards.
2: Any of those standards can apply. If you've got one of them, you can sell here. You don't need to get all of them. So this purely opens up opportunity.
1: Pro-Palestine protesters interrupted Ministers David Seymour and Cameron Brewer at this afternoon's announcement.
3: I'll hand to David now to talk about how this came about and what it delivers for New Zealand kids, families and New Zealand businesses.
1: Police escorted the ministers from the building with the event cut short. Labor's leader says the Prime Minister's office deliberately tried to conceal lobbying documents and has been found out. The Ombudsman today found Chris Luxon's office breached the Official Information Act by not releasing papers on request. They showed Fonterra and Z Energy asking for a law change later put through by the government to prevent litigation over emitters' part in climate change. Luxon has accepted the findings, but Chris Hipkins says that's not good enough.
4: This stinks to high heaven. The Prime Minister's office received this information from corporate lobbyists. They seem to have gone to great lengths to prevent that information making its way into the public domain.

0: Drivers are being urged to be vigilant until Friday during a risky trifecta of hoarfrosts, fog and black ice. Two people have moderate and minor injuries after a multi-vehicle crash on Dunedin's Southern Motorway about 7:30 this morning. Parts of State Highway 8 between Omarama and Lake Tekapo in the Mackenzie Basin closed for a time because of black ice. NZTA's warning conditions will remain gnarly up until Friday, with temperatures as low as minus five. And to sport, no drama with the passing of the leadership bat from Test skipper Tom Latham to Mitchell Santner. The latter's assuming his white ball captain duties for the Black Caps' five-match ODI tour of the West Indies, with Latham's role reducing to world-class wicket-keeper batter. Selector Gavin Larson expects Santner to build on the winning momentum set by Latham and the group who clinched the Test series against England.
1: We changed the colour of the ball now, and whilst Tommy's still an integral part of that ODI squad, you know, Mitch takes the reins. I'm excited about, you know, Mitch taking over, playing the leadership role.
0: And Mexico's joined France and Norway in storming into the round of 16 at football's World Cup, dispatching Ecuador 2-0 with a rousing performance on home soil in front of 80,000 fans. To the weather now, Northland, Coromandel Peninsula and Great Barrier Island, partly cloudy, isolated showers. Auckland to Manawatu, including Bay of Plenty and the central high country, also Hawke's Bay and Wairarapa, fine apart from patches of morning fog and frost. Gisborne, partly cloudy with isolated showers. Horowhenua, Kapiti Coast and Wellington, mostly cloudy. Nelson, Marlborough, Canterbury, Otago and Southland, fine for most with frosts morning and night. Buller, Grey, Westland and Fiordland, mostly cloudy with isolated showers. And for the Chatham Islands, mostly cloudy. That's new sport and weather. I'm Emily Ansell.
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4: Well, good evening. Welcome along to Rima. Just after seven, what an exciting day it has been. The last 2 days, we were going in thinking, oh, we need to keep this going. And now we are coming up and, well, thanks to you, the target is virtually done and dusted. And that is just incredible. It is still time to give, if you want to, online at rima.co.nz. But we are virtually there. I mean, looking at what's been happening, it's just incredible, and I'm sure there's more tallying to be done. And we are so grateful to you for your generous support of this ministry. Listening throughout the day, I could just feel the love. Going on my walk and listening to you, donating your messages, where you're listening in from, all different parts of New Zealand, and your generosity has just been the most uplifting experience for us all here at Rima. And I hope for you too, listening in to fellow listeners and their comments, how we all join together. We are one big family of God, and you really feel that at these times when we are in need and you are responding. And we are so grateful. Thank you. Thank you for giving to this ministry so we can continue to bring you the music and the programs that you love that help you. We love to hear the stories about what God is doing through this ministry to touch your life. And together, well, thank you. We are virtually at that target. Just a few more donations to be sorted by our wonderful volunteers who are collating everything and sorting out all the details. But a huge thank you. All your regular programs are here because of your generous support, including Focus on the Family and Joyce Meyer on the way before 8, learning more about spiritual maturity tonight. Let's start with Focus on the Family, celebrating that we get to bring all of this to your place because of your generous support. Tonight, how to break free from bad habits and cultivate a healthy marriage. Dr. Schroeder returns.
5: Picture Jesus, crown of thorns on his head, dying for the sins of the world and that spouse's sins, and then picture their spouse standing right there across from them at the cross of Jesus. And the spouse says, "I'm sorry I hurt you by being unfaithful or saying ABC. And they always ask the humility part, and the most important part in the forgiveness process is, "Will you please forgive me?"
6: Dr. Randy Schroeder with a very powerful statement about the importance of forgiveness in marriage. He's back with us today on Focus on the Family with Jim Daly. We're exploring how bad habits and

0: good habits can have a profound impact on your relationship in marriage. Thanks for joining us today. I'm John Fuller.
1: You know, it's so important. Having a strong marriage should be a goal for every couple, and certainly Christian couples. And I was really pleased with the discussion last time. It touched on so many fundamentally true things about who we are as human beings, what the Bible says about us, and then how to integrate that into a healthy marriage and work on that marriage so it can be a 10. And man, we're all for that here at Focus on the Family. And we're going to continue the discussion today and dig in with more practical advice on how to make your marriage what it needs to be.
0: Mm-hmm. Yeah, and Dr. Randy Schrader has compiled that advice into a really helpful book. We mentioned last time, we come back to this time and time again. It's such strong material. It's called Simple Habits for Marital Happiness: Practical Skills and Tools That Build a Strong and Satisfying Relationship.
1: Randy, welcome back to Focus on the Family. Always good to have you.
2: I'm grateful for this second opportunity to strengthen marriages.
1: We left off last time talking about when a person has a heart attack, the first thing that the caregivers will do is CPR to try to revitalize that heart, get that heart pumping again so they can do the other life-saving things they need to do. But job one is to make sure that heart is beating again. You kind of applied that. You did apply that to marriages as well, using CPR. Describe the acronym for marriage and how it's used, and then let's get into some questions about it.
2: That is especially important with in-law relationships. I always suggest that there are kind of four types of relationships: acquaintances, friends, good friends, close friends. And so a lot of times I'll have married couples say, you know, I'm not real fond of my mother or father-in-law. And I'll say, view them like an acquaintance. And as you just mentioned, CPR, what they would do is when they get together with their in-laws, they would be civil, polite, and respectful. And we can do that with strangers, you know, just acquaintances. And that has helped so many in-law relationships that I've seen in my practice to keep that thought in mind. Just CPR the relationships. You may not ever get to the point of good friends or close friends, but that will make the relationships healthy.
1: No, that's good. I was playing golf not long ago with a guy, and he missed the green. And he goes, that's a son-in-law shot. And I said, what's that? He goes, close, but not what I was hoping for. So I better stop repeating that one. But that's kind of what you're talking about, right?
2: Yeah, exactly.
1: Be more civil. Don't tell a joke on your son-in-law.
2: Yeah.
1: I was surprised by your assessment that interruptions may be the number one predictor. Oh, my goodness. This is my weakest link. I read this morning when, you know, I sit in the chair and read the prep, look at the book, have my coffee. Jean comes down. She wakes up. She sits next to me. We try to do a little devotional time after I'm done reading the prep and all that. And I read this to her and she just smiled because I do that. I finish sentences for her. And I said, you know, I feel like it shows you that I'm engaged. And she goes, no, it's rude. But no, it's me being engaged, just like, I don't know, whoever burps after a meal. It's gross to us in America, but in Germany, it's a compliment.
2: Yeah.
1: So help us, those of us that are verbal.
2: Sure.
1: To slow down, let your spouse finish their thought, and that actually shows respect.
2: And this is another excellent question about interruptions. And it's interesting. And my book is grounded in research and biblical principles. Now, I did not include all the research studies in my book. I didn't want it to be a great big thick book. But they did a research study on premarital couples. And they discussed a differing opinion, you know, kind of a disagreement. And then they coded their communication for, I think it was an hour and 15 minutes. And then they came back 5 years later to find which of those couples were unhappy, which were separated, which were even divorced, you know, before 5 years. And what they discovered as the common denominator were interruptions. Because when we interrupt, we need to turn up the volume to get our point across. Mm-hmm. And so in answer to your question, and we all can do that. I can do that. You guys are great communicators. And so it's easy to interrupt and want to get our point out there. And we just need to pause. For 25 years, I was a professor of pastoral counseling at Concordia Theological Seminary. And I always suggested to pastors, when your parishioner is talking, wait 10 seconds before you respond.
1: Wow, that's a long time.
2: Long time, just because maybe your parishioner wants to continue on, mm-hmm. and they're just thinking. And so that pause is there. But it also helps the three of us and your listeners learn to avoid interruptions. Because interruptions, again, are that big predictor that can create unhappiness. And it kind of says we're not listening well.
1: Well, I want to punch the point here. You said it's the number one predictor, where I would have thought doing what we do every day here at Focus on the Family would be a lack of emotional or physical intimacy, finances, etc. But these researchers said no, it's interruptions. Hmm.
2: This was just this research study.
1: Yeah.
2: But wow. Yeah. Oh, yeah. Yeah.
1: That really put my problem at the top of the list, and I really don't like that. Let me say it that way.
2: We all can struggle with that, Jim, especially, you know, again, you're a good communicator, and yeah, it can be a struggle, but...
1: Okay, Gene, I will work on this. Honestly, I'll work on this. Give her 10 seconds in between her thoughts, make sure she's completed that thought.
2: Exactly.
1: I'll have her grade me on this over the next, till you come back.
3: 5 years.
4: How about 5 years, Jim?
1: Listen, I like your advice, too, about being solution-focused in marriage. I tend to be driven by goal orientation, so solutions are really important to me. What does a solution-focused approach look like in a marriage relationship?
2: I think it's absolutely essential. Another great question that couples, well, what do they say in the business world? Don't bring me a problem unless you have a solution. And so we just need to take that over to the marriage world where, you know, if Jenny has a hurt with me or a disappointment, which she does, she needs to give me a chance to fix it, and she can put out there a solution. And so I talk about the speak the truth in love formula in my book. In Ephesians 4, God tells all of us, speak the truth, and the two words, in love. So, you know, a spouse would say, when I heard you say this, I felt hurt or disappointed because, give the reasons, and then the final point is the will you please solution. Will you please say it this way, or will you please do this? So, yeah, we need to be solution-focused.
1: Randy, let me ask you this question, and I think men struggle with this more than women. And when you say it that way, it's like going to a counselor. You go to a marriage counselor, and the person is saying accurately, you know, when you have conflict, Jim, I'll just use myself, you know, address Gene by saying exactly what you just said. It sounds brilliant. It sounds wonderful, but it's not what I'm thinking in the moment. How do we train ourselves to be able to slow down enough emotionally? Because your gears start spinning, your defense mechanisms go up, all those things that occur in a marital discussion, and you don't remember to say, here's what I heard, here's what it sounded like to me, this is how you hurt me. How do we get there? Counseling thousands of couples, you must see a formula in there that works.
2: Sure.
1: Do people have to rehearse that? How do you capture that thing you don't want to say, like Paul writes about, the things I don't want to do, I do, and the things I shouldn't do, I, you know. So the whole thing there, how do you train yourself to do this brilliant breathing exercise emotionally?
2: Yeah. Jim, I always say we can't read minds, but you read my mind. Because we do need to rehearse.
1: Okay.
2: And I'll just say, when I use that with my lovely wife, Jenny, I'll just turn the sound off in the car, and I'll practice it in the car. You know, Jenny, when I saw you forget to do this, I felt disappointed because we need to remember, will you please write it down, or something like that. But I do exactly what you just suggested, Jim. I just rehearse it away from her out loud, not thinking in my mind, so that I say it very lovingly to her.
1: Yeah. You know, you speak also in the book about timeouts. Now, parenting timeouts, we really move to that, you know, instead of, you know, the spankings at some point. Yeah. You know, I remember spanking Trent for hitting Troy, and Trent is so smart. I don't know how old he was, 6, 7, I don't know, but he was mistreating Troy, and I gave him a SWAT for it. And he's like, Dad, why do you hit me? Because I'm hitting Troy. Right. That's pretty smart.
2: Oh, yeah.
1: And,
2: good question.
1: And that's Trent.
0: And that moved you along to timeouts.
1: That moved me more to timeouts. Yeah. And I was big on, you know, taking away a toy that he really liked or putting him in a timeout. That was pretty effective as well. I think Super Nanny talked about that as well. But you apply timeouts in marriage. Describe how that can work in a healthy way.
2: Timeouts are critical for a marriage so they don't have harsh endings. In fact, another research study, I've done tons of research reading, said that harsh endings are the number one predictor for divorce. And so we don't want to have harsh endings to differing opinions. We want to have, like you mentioned earlier, Jim, solutions. We want to find solutions. And so when a couple is discussing a differing opinion, if something is said or it's a facial expression or something is done, the spouse who felt that hurt would use one of two words. You know, that's a pinch. Or the other word is that's, you know, the ouch, that hurt. And so if that is said a couple of times, pinch or ouch, well, the spouse who said pinch or ouch, if it happened again, where the one spouse was disrespectful in tone of voice or words or facial expression, they would literally use the athletic timeout and just take a break. And then when they're apart, I always suggest to couples that they try to write down again in one sentence, what the differing opinion is, then talk about areas of agreement. What do we agree on as a possible solution? And then pray about it, and then maybe offer other solutions that have not come up. But the timeout could be 30 minutes. It could be an hour. It could be we'll wait till the next day and talk about this again.
1: But I like that formula of writing it down and what's a different way we can approach this or solutions to the problem. That's good. Hey, I love this one, too. You warn husbands and wives not to be a schnauzer. I think I'm connected with word association. That works for my brain. So how do we avoid? Well, A, what is a schnauzer? And B, how do we avoid it?
2: A schnauzer is kind of putting their nose in the other partner's business a lot and being critical and complaining.
1: Now, there's got to be, just describe that, because I think in marriage, I mean, that's also described as intimacy. So how do you know where that line is where, you know, you're kind of putting your nose into my business in an area that really should be off limits to you? That kind of sounds funny because we're one flesh.
2: Yeah, yeah. Well, going back to yesterday, a great question again, when we talked about forgiveness, too many couples view hurts as either minor infractions or major felonies, which means that it's necessary to talk about all hurts. And so what I talk about in Simple Habits for Marital Happiness are scratches, cuts, and lacerations. If we scratch ourselves working around the house, we don't do anything to fix it. We know it's going to leave a faint scab and it'll heal up on its own. No big deal. We just let it go. If we cut ourselves, we'll put an ointment and a Band-Aid on it. If we get a laceration much deeper, then we may have to go get a stitch or two. And so I always suggest, so couples, our spouses are not schnauzers, you know, always complaining, I ask them to recognize that scratches occur and let those go. Now, we all have our own dictionaries. What's a scratch to a husband may be a cut to a wife, let's say, okay, or in different marriages. And so I suggest to couples that they evaluate their concerns, that they don't, they check objectively, how often am I, the four C's, correcting, criticizing, complaining, or condemning my spouse? And I often, if there is a schnauzer in a marriage relationship, I'll say, I would like for both of you to go 3 days and not do any of the four C's. No corrections, no complaints, no criticism, no condemnation. And let's see what that does for your marriage. So that now there could be some cuts and lacerations happen in those 3 days, but they let it go. You know, but it hopefully helps them understand the importance. We've got to learn that if something is annoying Jenny, she may not bring it up to my attention or my wife, Jenny, and vice versa.
0: Yeah. And Dr. Schrader, as we look at common flashpoints for marriages here at Focus, we get a lot of phone calls from couples struggling with finances. It's not coming in. They're not managing it well. You've got some pretty simple approaches to kind of reducing the stress in marriage when it comes to finances.
2: Yes, yes. There are a number of them, and I certainly a beginning point. I think it's really beneficial for couples to have a joint checking account, so there's not his money, her money, and our money, kind of three accounts. Because when it works like that, sometimes it feels like a business partnership. Rather than a, as God says, the two shall be one, a one flesh union. Plus, it overcomes what we talked about the other day, no secrets. You know, to have that joint checking account prevents secrets because they both know the income and the outgo.
1: Yeah, but if I want to buy that special gift and not let her know about it. No, I'm teasing. I think that's great advice. You also talk about take three, a method to help limit couples from impulse spending.
2: Yeah, impulse spending.
1: Describe that so everybody knows what you're talking about.
2: There is compulsive buying disorder, compulsive spending disorder, whatever you want to call it.
1: And it's real.
2: Oh, it's real. Yeah, it's an addiction where a spouse says, I have to spend money today in order to feel good about myself.
1: I think couples that don't experience that are kind of aghast that that's how someone could operate. But you know, again, this is just out of control buying habits, right?
2: Yeah, what, it's an addiction. It's an addiction. You know, I mean, I saw a couple that the husband owned a business, made $300,000 a year, and they were in debt.
1: Yeah.
2: He couldn't keep up with their spending. That happens on that flip side, too, where the husband can be a compulsive spender.
1: Randy, and you're a counselor, and you get this, but describe for us those underlying things. These are symptoms of other things, typically.
2: Sure.
1: Addictions of all sorts. It could be pornography. It could be impulsive buying. It could be lying. But these are the outcomes of something going on deeper in that person's soul, really. Connect those dots for us a little bit.
2: Well, it is a personal issue. We talked about the vinegar.
1: In the apple pie.
2: Yeah.
1: Doesn't work well.
2: Yeah, and I kind of boil it down to two words, have to. You know, if a spouse says, I have to drink today to feel better, I have to gamble on that sports game to make myself feel good, and then they develop a gambling addiction. I have to spend money and go out shopping. And so have-tos are addictions that can create problems. And so going back to that take three, I think especially with major purchases, or it could be with minor purchases, if a spouse has a spending addiction, they need to take 3 days or 3 weeks or 3 months before buying something.
1: Yeah.
2: And so it kind of slows them down. So every day they're not spending money.
1: Is there, again, I'm just thinking to myself, I tend to buy the big ticket items usually in our house. You know, I'm talking about washing machines. Jean will say, yeah, the washer's going out. And I'm, you know, and she does do this as well, but we'll tend to do research or something like that. But when I'm ready to go, I'm ready to go. And I don't think it's impulse spending. I think it's just efficiency, right? I mean, but, you know, and I'm not going out and buying a car without her knowing about it. But kind of describe that. You get enough information, you go.
2: Sure, sure. And I also say when it comes to take three, if a couple's having issues with spending, maybe they involve three friends or three family members to kind of say, you know, what are some good pros and cons with, let's say you mentioned a car, a big ticket item, you know, and somebody's an expert in cars. You know, what do you think about me getting this car? And now those three family members or friends are not involved in the discussion process, but they kind of say, hey, these are my thoughts, these are the pros and cons I see, and then the couple takes that information and then they talk together, is this purchase within the budget, is it a want, is it a need, and is this beneficial for our marriage?
1: You also believe there are some simple habits that will bond couples together in powerful ways. For example, sharing laughter together. I like this. Humor does a lot to cover up pain in marriage. I think most of your funny comedians come from places of pain, actually. It's really interesting to look at comedians' backgrounds, because there are often hardship and things in there. But healthy kind of humor and just taking life with a little bit of, let me say, sugar, not salt, And understanding hard things happen and where we can laugh, let's laugh together.
2: Yeah. Laughter removes the stress in life. And you too, Jim and John, have a terrific sense of humor. John, you and I are visiting before the broadcast that your mom had a good sense of humor and was teasing you today.
0: Uh-huh.
2: As you talked to her on the phone.
0: Yeah.
2: So,
1: how did that make you feel, John?
0: It really is pretty fun to see.
1: Good.
2: No, that's probably where you got your sense of humor is from your mom. But yeah, humor is absolutely essential. And what laughter is, good medicine.
1: Yeah. Hey, Randy, let's close with this. You believe a strong and healthy marriage is built on shared faith, where couples read their Bible, pray together. I think that's critical. We're seeing that in the marriage data that we're doing. You want to have the most rewarding marriage. Go to church together, read the word together, pray together regularly. It doesn't have to be every day, but several times a week. And I'll tell you, Gene and I have been really good at that since being in COVID and coming out of COVID. Mm-hmm. We've kept that practice.
2: Good for you.
1: And it really develops intimacy. And I think the lowest divorce rates among all people, all marriages, are people that practice those three things: going to church, praying together, and reading the word together.
2: So true. And that, yeah, those research studies have proven those facts. And I, one of the things I think we need to keep in mind, and maybe your listeners are saying, I don't know how to pray. You know, how do I pray with my spouse? I never saw my mom and dad pray together. My mom and dad didn't teach me how to pray, or we had just rote prayers that we did. And so what I suggest to all couples is that there's three parts to prayer. You know, dear God, our Father in heaven, Heavenly Father. And the second part is, you know, expressing gratefulness to God for certain blessings or petitions, whatever. And then the third part, of course, is in Jesus' name. Jesus is our mediator, takes all of our prayers to our Heavenly Father. And so what I do in counseling, I'll have couples hold hands, and I ask them to limit to one sentence. So it doesn't become a competition.
1: Yeah, because it's easier to do.
2: Yeah, one spouse may be good at praying and could go on for, you know, paragraphs, and the other spouse is intimidated. So I'll have them hold hands, and I'll have the husband go first, and I'll just have him say, dear God, bless our marriage. In Jesus' name, amen. And he says that. And other than I'll have, say, the wife say, dear God, bless us with good health. In Jesus' name, amen. And then I ask them at home to do that every day, and they alternate. But I stress, you only get to say one sentence. Mm-hmm. So again, it's not intimidating. And it's unbelievable how that has developed. Now, I say other times during the day, if one of you or both of you want to pray and pray in paragraphs, that's fine. Okay? But for somebody who's never observed prayer in the home, you know, they were raised by parents that never prayed, and now all of a sudden they're supposed to learn how to pray, it is a big stress relief, mm-hmm. and it strengthens their oneness in Christ. And so that three-part prayer, one sentence, makes a huge difference in a marriage relationship based on the facts you just shared while ago, Jim.
1: Yeah, very good, Randy. And this has been great, kind of like rocket fuel. This isn't just cheap premium gas. You've provided the rocket fuel we need to have happy and holy marriages. And I'm so grateful for your insights. And this is the resource that you need, folks. It is so practical and so straightforward. Really process-minded, mm-hmm. Randy. I know that's how you think. I mean, the title of the book couldn't be more clear, Simple Habits for Marital Happiness. Who doesn't want that? Randy, again, thank you so much for being with us.
2: To God be the glory. Thanks for having me.
0: That's how we concluded our two-part conversation with Dr. Randy Schrader about really simple ways that you can help transform your marriage. Follow up by getting a copy of Dr. Schrader's excellent book, Simple Habits for Marital Happiness. 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
4: Focus on the Family. 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Tomorrow evening, we're going to be learning about trusting God when the unthinkable happens. Our guest is Carol Kent. Meantime, we've got a little bit of music on the way from Renew Music, a new track too. Also, we'll hear another listener comment on what listening in to Rema means for Amanda. Plus, we've got Joyce Meyer, 15 minutes in the Word. We are growing in spiritual maturity tonight on Rema.
5: 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Politics and religion, two things that you shouldn't bring to a dinner party. Well, now we can fine-tune that even more. Don't ask about COVID vaccinations. And because of what's happening in the Middle East, do not bring up the last days. And why not? I hear you whisper. Because someone might ask you whether you are pre-trib, mid-trib, post-trib, ask you who you think the Antichrist is, and what's the difference between the rapture and the second coming, and what you're thinking about the mark of the beast. Now, Ashley Church has gone where most of us fear to go and has written a 500-page book looking at prophecies around the end times. So, this week on A Very Tall Man, the podcast, I'm going to stick my neck out and ask the questions that you'd ask. Could get ugly. Very Tall Man, the podcast. Get it wherever you get your podcasts. Oh, I'd get it soon. The rapture might beat you to it. That leads to a last question. What'll happen to the podcast then?
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0: And that was new to the lineup from New Music, Crossing Over, leading us to hearing from another of our wonderful listeners like you, Amanda. Amanda got in touch and she was talking about what Rema means to her.
1: This is a station that has been funded by listeners, and I just think, you know, I think we do take that for granted far too often, that it's right at our fingertips, whereas, you know, in so many other countries it's not that case. 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And I was like, man, how blessed are we to be a part of a country where this is actually available?
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11: Welcome to 15 Minutes in the Word with New York Times bestselling author Joyce Meyer. 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We all desire to grow closer to God and experience His loving change in our lives. But sometimes it can feel like we're stuck in the same place, like we're not maturing in our faith. 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Listen as Joyce shares key principles from His Word that will guide us in our walk with the Lord so we can live out His amazing plan for our lives. 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
12: All right, we're talking about spiritual maturity, and I'm assuming that we all want to grow up in God. Is that a right assumption? If you were here last night, did you get anything out of that message that you thought would help you? Okay, well, today I want to talk about removing hindrances. What are some of the things, let's just say a person says, well, you know, I do want to be spiritually mature. I do want to be everything that God wants me to be, but something just seems to be stopping me. Something seems to be hindering me. So today we're going to talk about how we can get rid of some of these hindrances in our life. Actually, I would have preferred to call the message, is your well stopped up? But people might not understand that later if it's just laying out on the resource table, so people get this better. So Bible says, out of your belly shall flow rivers of living water. Now, I would like you to think about something for just a minute. You know, a great thing about our mind is we can see a picture in our mind, even if we're not looking at something with our eyes, we can get a picture of it in our mind. So how many of you have ever had a faucet in your house, let's say like a kitchen faucet, that gets clogged up, and when you turn the water on, all you get are little spurts? Sometimes it goes in all kinds of crazy directions. Have you ever had that happen? Okay, I remember years ago we had, I guess equipment has improved now because this doesn't happen, but we had these little screw-on screens that went on the bottom of the faucet. You ever remember those? And when the faucet would start to do that, we'd have to take that off, clean it out, get rid of the hindrances so there would be a good flow again. Well, nobody wants to have a faucet in their house that doesn't have water flowing out of it. And we all like our water pressure, don't we? We don't even want to have low water pressure. We want to get a full flow. Well, you know what? That's what the world needs to see coming out of us, is a full flow of godliness. There's too many Christians that have got a little spurt of godliness every now and then, a little psst, psst, here and there. Can you all say that? Psst, see? And so, you know, you might go to Sunday church and spurt a little bit, but then on Monday you're all clogged up again with the world, and that's not, you know, the whole reason for you being here is to learn better how to behave when you go out there. I tell people all the time, we can get so excited about the conference, yay, oh man, I see Joyce on television, now I see she's a real person, I'm so excited. Well, you know, I hope that you came here for something other than just to see what I look like in person. God has got things that He wants to do in the earth, and He needs every single one of us with a full flow in our life to be able to do that. Now, Jesus said this in John 7, 37 and 38. Now, on the final and the most important day of the feast, Jesus stood and He cried out in a loud voice, if any man is thirsty, let him come to me and drink. Well, that's another whole message all in itself, isn't it? If you feel you got a thirst in your life, you're thirsty, you're hungry, you don't even know what you want, Jesus said, I've got all your answers. Come to me. And then He said, he who believes in me, who cleaves to, trusts in, and relies on me, as the scripture has said, from his innermost being, or out of his belly, shall flow continuously. Everybody say continuously. Not in the conference, not just on Sunday morning, but continuously, springs and rivers of living water. Now, what does that really mean? It means that in our life, we should have a flow of joy, a flow of peace, a flow of the fruit of the Spirit coming out of us, a flow of goodness flowing out of us, mercy. We should have a flow of good things in our life. And when the right things are bubbling up in us and flowing out of us, we not only enjoy our lives, but we're able to be a blessing to other people. So I guess I want to ask you today, what is flowing out of you? I'll ask myself. What is flowing out of you, Joyce? Well, sometimes good stuff, and some days we just get a little spurt, and I'd like to fix that. Amen? What flows out of you is more important than what comes to you. We get way too concerned about what we're getting in life or what we're not getting or not having a bad circumstance. And God wants us to understand that it's what's in us that is much more important than what's coming to us. Because if we've got the right thing in us and we get rid of the hindrances in our life, then the right thing will flow through us. And it won't only be a blessing to us, but it will be a blessing to other people. So, is a good flow being hindered in your life? Is what's coming out of us dead or is it living? Does it minister life? Does it minister death? Is there a flow at all? Do you feel like you can't hear from God? You feel like you can't sense God's presence? There's no joy. There's no peace. Nothing seems to be working. Everything is a struggle. Some of you know exactly what I'm talking about. It's like, I don't understand. I go to church. But something's just not right. Something's just not right. Well, sometimes we've got some things clogging up our pipes. And, you know, when you're a believer, but you're not living the life you should live, it's very frustrating because before you received Christ and got into the Word, you could sin all day long. It didn't bother you that much. But once you receive Christ and you start learning better, now, if you continue in that kind of a lifestyle, you will be miserable. Can I just say this, and I want you to remember this, there's nothing more miserable than a guilty conscience. A lot of people have a hard time sleeping, not everybody obviously, but a lot of times when you have a hard time sleeping, there's something on your conscience that's bothering you, something that you have not attended to. You know, we're very good at just glossing over things and finding some place to kind of stick it in a back room in our heart somewhere and just pretending like it doesn't exist. And I had a situation 2 or 3 years ago that I well remember where I just wasn't sleeping good, which normally wasn't the case for me. And I tossed and turned and kept waking up and didn't know what was going on. Finally, about 5 o'clock in the morning, I said to God, I wish I would have done it much sooner, but I said, what is wrong? What is wrong? You know, if you ask God what's wrong and you really want to hear the truth, he'll tell you, but you may not like everything that he says. We always want our problems to be something somebody else is doing. But in that instance, quickly, God brought to my heart something that I had said, a way that I had behaved that day before I went to bed towards somebody else, and I just kind of glossed over it, made an excuse, and didn't take care of it. See, we should be smart enough to know that if we hurt somebody's feelings, we should say, I'm sorry. If we act rude, we should say, I'm sorry. Not behave badly and then say, well, I had a rough day at work. You know, we make too many excuses for bad behavior. And what we need to do is let God deal with us about these things and say, no, God, I don't want to be like that. And I need you to help me. Nothing is worse than having a guilty conscience. John 4:14, Jesus is talking with, we call her the woman at the well. And he says, whoever takes a drink of the water that I will give him shall never, no, never be thirsty anymore. But the water that I give him shall become a spring of water welling up, flowing, bubbling continually with him unto eternal life. I want you to just try to get a picture of that. How good is life when we just feel like life is bubbling us up in us and there's joy just bubbling up in us. And you know, I lived too many years where I'd get up in the morning and couldn't wait to go to bed and then go to bed at night and couldn't wait to get up. You know, I wasn't ever really satisfied with anything. And man, it became so important to me when I finally got a hold of John 10:10 and realized that Jesus didn't just die for me so I could someday in the sweet by and by go to heaven, but he died so we could have and enjoy our life and have it in abundance to the full until it overflows. And enjoying life does not mean that I'm going to get everything I want or that I'm going to live on vacation, or I'm going to have the perfect people in my life. Enjoying life means that there's a place in Christ that we can come to, a place of spiritual maturity, where although we may not like our circumstances, Nobody likes difficult circumstances. We still can find a place where we can be happy and joyful no matter what is going on in our life. And isn't that really what we want? Paul talked about it when he said, my determined purpose is to know him and the power of his resurrection that lifts me out from among the dead even while I'm in the body. That's exactly what we're talking about here today. He said there's a place that we can come to in Christ where with all the deadness around us and all the trouble and all the bad circumstances and the grouchy people and the high finances and all the things that are going on, where in him we can be lifted above that in a resurrection life. You know, the Bible says in Isaiah 40 that when we wait on God, we will mount up with wings like eagles who mount up close to the sun. Well, if you've never really looked any further than just reading that scripture, you may not really understand the total beauty of it, but an eagle has an ability to fly so high, they're not afraid of the storms of life. They actually have tunnel vision and they can see miles and miles away when a storm is coming. And instead of running from it, or having a bad attitude or a fearful attitude, they actually wait for it to come and they let the draft of the storm, when it hits them, it pops them up above the storms and they can fly around in freedom and just look down at what's happening. Well, see, that's the way that we should be as believers. We don't have to run from problems. Amen. And you know why? You have to have enough experience with God, and it takes some time to get to this point, but honestly and truly, none of us like trouble, but if you love God and you want what he wants in your life and you don't give up, there's nothing, absolutely nothing that comes your way that God will not be able to take it and somehow or another work it out for your benefit in your life. The thing may not be good, but God is good. That doesn't mean that God brought your trouble, but he'll use your trouble to make you a stronger believer and to be a better witness to somebody else. How many of you are going through some things right now? Okay. Well, see, we have stuff too, you know. I had, in the last 3 years, I've had both of my hips replaced. Kind of nice now, you can get replacement parts, you know. And that's cool. So, you know, you go through a healing process and blah, blah, blah, blah, blah. Well, I've been having a little issue with this one, and so they don't think it's my hip. They think now it could be something with my back. I've been having trouble with sciatic nerve. This morning, getting ready to come over here, I had this pain going down the back of my leg. Well, you know, my life's not perfect either, but I have to apply the same principles to my life that I encourage you to apply to yours.
13: 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No matter our circumstances, we can have joy and enjoy a relationship with God that's stronger, deeper, and more than we can ever imagine. Throughout the various seasons of life, we will experience highs and lows, but it's our trust in Him that will help us overcome challenges and embrace change. Let's continue to grow in our walk with God and become more and more like Him. As we do, our future will be nothing short of beautiful. Thank you for listening to 15 Minutes in the Word with Joyce.
0: Joyce Meyer, 15 Minutes in the Word, learning more about spiritual maturity tomorrow night. We'll join her at 8:45. Meantime, we're heading towards your news update at 8 o'clock. Then the evening continues together. Hope you can stay with us as we catch up with Family Life Today tonight. It's the long game that really matters. Real talk about step-grandparenting. Our guest is Ron Deal, and later Kiwi Bible teacher Tark Barner running with far, talking about miracles. And it has felt like such an answer to prayer and miracles happening today for us here at Rhema with your generous support in response to our call out for the appeal, the cut-through appeal in the short four, which, I mean, virtually it's been met. There's just a bit more tallying to be done to get that final total, but oh, thank you so much. It has been hugely exciting to see your generosity coming in, and your comments about what Rhema means to you is heartwarming. We feel so surrounded by love. We feel so much like we are a big family. You and us. And it's like we're all working together, and it's just been amazing. Thank you.

0: keeping you in the know. This is Rima News.
1: In this update, Regulations Minister David Seymour's announced a plan for New Zealand to recognise toy standards applied in the EU and US. Until now, we've been subject to standards set in 2002 for New Zealand and Australia. Seymour says it's meant suppliers must spend thousands on ensuring toys meet approvals. He says these changes will let toys come from overseas without the fuss of retesting them.
2: If you had a new toy that was popular in Europe, for example, you wouldn't have to pay the $3,000 to $5,000 to get it approved under Australia-New Zealand standard. You could just sell it here.
1: The Greens say it's reasonable for workers to leave home in the morning, expecting to return safe at day's end. ACT's health and safety reforms have passed in Parliament this afternoon. The bill reverses a number of changes made in response to the Pike River tragedy. Green MP Tiano Tuiono told the House our laws need strengthening, not relaxing.
3: New Zealand already has disastrous, bad workplace health and safety outcomes, and this bill is likely to make it worse.
1: New Zealand First and Labour have already pledged to change or repeal the law if they get back in this election. The Free Speech Union says the court should show it's working over permanently suppressing a sex offender's name. The man sexually assaulted a woman over 5 years and had other convictions for similar offences. The judge says naming the civil servant would bring him extreme hardship and could harm his family. Union Chief Executive Jelaine Heather says having a vacuum of information can be dangerous.
4: We can't even see the evidence, which only just leads you to start making conjectures of why this is happening.
1: Our fuel stocks have dipped but are still well above minimum requirements. Diesel's at 47.5 days, down 2.4, and jet fuel on 56 days, down 4.2. ASB is the latest bank to change its advertised home loan and term deposit rates a week out from the next OCR review. With more, business reporter Michael Sergel.
5: The bank's raised its 6-month and 18-month home loan rates, but it's cut its 5-year rate 30 basis points to 5.59% and lowered all rates for periods of 3 years or longer. It's

0: the Black Caps' fast bowling stocks have been shuffled for the upcoming five-match ODI tour of the West Indies, with four of the frontliners from the series win over England being rested. Kyle Jameson, Matt Henry and Will O'Rourke are having a break, while Blair Tickner is set for scheduled surgery on his ankle. Into the weather, Northland, Coromandel Peninsula and Great Barrier Island, partly cloudy, isolated showers mainly in the east. Auckland to Manawatu, including Bay of Plenty and the Central High Country, also Hawke's Bay and Wairarapa, fine, apart from patches of morning fog and frost. Gisborne, partly cloudy with isolated showers. Horowhenua, Kapiti Coast and Wellington, mostly cloudy. Nelson, Marlborough, Canterbury, Otago and Southland, fine for most, with frosts morning and night and some areas of valley fog. Morning and evening cloudy periods for Nelson and the Marlborough Sounds. Buller, Grey, Westland and Fiordland, mostly cloudy with isolated showers, but some long fine breaks about Buller. And for the Chatham Islands, it's mostly cloudy. That's News, Sport and Weather. I'm Emily Ansell.
1: From the Bible. How beautiful on the mountains are the feet of those who bring good news, who proclaim peace, who bring good tidings, who proclaim salvation, who say to Zion, your God reigns. Words to live by on Rema.
2: People like you make this ministry possible, and we have been so encouraged to see your support coming in. Over the last couple of days in particular, we've had to continue the appeal because we had a shortfall, and wow, have you been generous in responding. We are just so encouraged by you. Thank you for giving it to this ministry. And if you haven't given yet, it is not too late. We're still doing the tally up of the numbers, but wow, it looks like we're getting to that target. It looks like we're there almost. So we are so grateful. You can give online at rema.co.nz. Huge thank you to all of our supporters who have already given to. And thank you if you're going online and giving now. We really appreciate your support. Feeling the love, and that is just amazing. Let's catch up with family life today. Now, Ron Deal is our guest this evening. The long game matters. It does indeed. In this case, we're talking about real talk about the importance of step grandparenting.
3: We all know if you have a son or a daughter-in-law, you know things change.
4: Yep.
3: And they're supposed to, because leave and cleave means something.
4: Yep. Right.
3: All of a sudden, the kids aren't with you on days that you would prefer. But to have the heart and the attitude that says, we're going to bring the joy.
4: Yeah.
3: No matter what day we can get together, we're just going to make the best of it.
4: Welcome to Family Life Today, where we want to help you pursue the relationships that matter most. I'm Ann Wilson.
5: And I'm Dave Wilson, and you can find us at familylifetoday.com. This is Family Life Today. Well, I tell you, I never thought I would enjoy being a grandparent as much as I do.
4: What? Wait, you didn't expect it?
5: I did not. No. There are little critters coming into our empty nest world that I was sort of enjoying.
4: What do you like about it?
5: Honestly, I mean, I could, you know what, you don't want me to go there right now, but it's legacy.
4: It's been pretty remarkable. I don't think I go that deep about it, but I do feel this sense of like, I want to give them all the best of what Jesus has for them and what we have and what we've learned. And I feel overwhelmed by gratitude, but also by a little bit of responsibility.
5: Oh, yeah. So let's talk. Ron Deal's in the studio.
4: Hey. He's a grandparent. A new grandparent.
5: Yeah, what do you feel when you think about being a granddad?
3: 18 months, my grandson is, and it is a joy. And it is everything everybody said. You get to just the best of the best of parenting.
4: We have to tell our listeners what he calls you. This is the funniest. I've never heard of one that's so unique and
3: you
4: funny.
3: Know, all the conversations you have before you become a grandparent. What are they going to call us? What name do we want? And Nan, of course, became Nana. And I decided to let my son and daughter-in-law and my kids sort of have a conversation and figure out what they wanted.
4: We did too. We let our kids decide.
3: They came to me and they said, we want to call you Big.
5: Big.
3: As in big deal. That is my grandfather name, Big.
5: All right, so we can talk grandparenting.
3: Yes.
5: But we can also talk something that's rarely talked about is step-grandparenting.
3: Right, right. It's a big subject.
5: And that's your world living as a director of our blended family ministry. It's a different dynamic, right?
4: Are there a lot of step-grandparents?
3: You guys, listen.

0: this. Within a few years, the prediction is that every grandparent, for every two grandchildren, they'll have one step-grandchild.
1: For every two?
0: For every two biological grandchildren, there will be one step-grandchild. In other words, this is incredibly common.
2: Yeah.
3: And nobody talks about it.
0: And no, we don't talk about it at all. So imagine you're in your mid-60s. You've been married some time. And you have kids. And all of a sudden, one of your adult children marries somebody who has a child from a previous relationship. One, two, or three kids. So your son or daughter just became a step-parent. And you just became a step-grandparent.
2: Hmm.
0: Now, if you've got biological grandchildren already, you got a relationship, you got fun and games, you got rhythm, you got, they call you big, and you know, life is good, and you have all this stuff and time invested. And now all of a sudden there's a 13-year-old and a 15-year-old that you don't even know, but they're family.
3: And that's exactly what happened to some of our best friends, is they had their two grandkids from some of their kids, and then they had their daughter get married. And her husband brought in three,
0: mm-hmm.
3: and they were older. I think the oldest at the time was 10. And so now they had these little baby grandkids. Now they have almost teenagers.
0: That's right.
3: And so it's a whole different world, and it changes the whole family dynamics.
0: We call that an inherited grandparent situation. You've inherited step-grandchildren, and boom, here you go. And so you have easy with the biological grandkids with whom you've had many years in life and relationships, and they've never known you as anything other than their grandfather. But now you have step-grandchildren who are going, hey, how are you? You know, like that awkward first meeting, and you're my grandfather now. Like, how does that work? Like, you got to, obviously, it's like a new friendship.
2: Yeah.
0: You got to start from ground zero. You got to build something here. Now, that's just one scenario. There's another scenario where maybe you've been divorced earlier in life, or maybe you were widowed. I know tons of people in our ministry. In fact, we're hearing more and more from people who had a 30-year first marriage and it was marvelous. And then somebody gets cancer and dies. And the remaining spouse at over 60, sometimes over 70, they get married again. And instantly, their new spouse's adult kids and grandkids become step-children and step-grandchildren. And so you all of a sudden get these immediate relationships with people you don't know, don't have any history with, and yet you're connected. So this is the kind of thing that people have the best of intentions and marry into, thinking, assuming, I have goodwill, you have goodwill, we're all good people, we're going to get along just fine, only to discover, yeah, this is harder to navigate than we thought it would be. And here's the thing I want to say about it. I mean, one of the beautiful things about being a grandparent is you have an opportunity to influence another generation, more children.
3: Mm.
0: Now, you got to develop enough relationship that your voice matters, but you can have the same sort of influence in the life of a child. Now, here's the funny thing about step-grandparenting. There's a middleman. It's the adult generation, if you will. So think three generations, the children, their parents, and now the grandparent, step-grandparent. You got to go through their parents to get to the kids. For some step-grandparents, that's easy because their parent is your child.
3: Mm-hmm.
0: For some, their parent is not your child. You got to get to know that person, earn their trust, so they'll give you access to the children. So there's a little bit longer road to get to influence. I mean, bottom line is, we all did this as parents. If you met somebody and you didn't really like them, you didn't let them have access to your children. So there it is. If they don't trust you,
3: there has to be trust formed.
0: You got to build that sense of connection, and safety is what's going to come with the trust. They're going to go, okay, you're a safe person. I'm blessing your time with my child.
2: So would you say, as a grandparent, you don't go any farther than they let you with their kids?
0: One of our principles that we teach with step-parenting, this would apply here in grandparenting, is pace with the people you're trying to get to know and build a family connection with. You pace with them and their timing. If they let you into their heart immediately, you run in. If they're like, yeah, hold up, you can wash my underwear for me, but I don't really want you to ask me any questions about me and my life.
3: Mm.
0: Then that's all you get right now. That's where you got to pace. I mean, this is the principle that you would naturally do.
3: Right.
0: If a new coworker walked in, you're going to find something to connect, start a conversation, but you're going to pace with them. You push yourself on people and they're like, ooh, back up. That's way too fast.
3: What does the conversation sound like with your kids about this?
0: With your adult children?
3: Adult children.
0: So imagine just going to them and saying, hey, look, we're so happy for you guys. You know, we're thrilled. We want to be a blessing to you, to your children. Tell us how we go about connecting with your children. What's comfortable for you? How should we do that? You know them better than I do. Give me a clue. What is it that I can do that would connect with child A, child B, child C? And so use them as the experts, as they on their children. And what you're really doing is you're inviting their permission and you're showing them, here's my heart and my intention. I want to be a blessing. I'd like to offer some time and energy. You know, yes, can we pick them up for after school for you? Yes, can we do these errands? But we also want to just be an influence. Yeah. So what we're doing is we're building equity with the adult parent and ultimately getting access to
2: what if
0: kids.
2: That adult parent, and maybe it's a stepdaughter or son, says to you and you say, hey, are you good with me sharing my faith with them and taking them to church maybe, or, you know, really helping them get closer to God? And they say, no, we would like you not to do that.
0: Okay, so here's the thing. Your heart is sad and you, something inside you maybe wants to say, well, I'm going to do it anyway, you know? And I would say, I would rather you pace with the child. Play the long game. Because the short game is, I go around you and I do what you don't want.
2: And now you've lost.
0: And now you've lost your influence. You've not only lost access to the grandchildren, you've lost trust from that adult child.
2: Yeah.
0: So in other words, you're playing the long game, pace, slow down, pray that that will soften over time.
3: And model.
0: And then the modeling is always the opportunity to still be a light.
3: Yeah. Right.
0: And someday you're able to put words on that as the child grows and develops and asks their own questions and you have your own dialogue and conversation. And so you're looking for those opportunities. But if you press in a direction the parent doesn't want you to go, you can be cut off in a heartbeat.
2: Are there, I'm guessing the answer is yes, but are there jealousies that can happen as step grandkids come in and they sense, even your own kids sense, well, you're spending a lot more time with the step kids than you are my own kids.
0: Yes.
3: Or vice versa.
2: Yeah, the other way around. I mean, it happens in a blended family anyway, but now you're taking it up one more level. And maybe you just really want to bring this other group into our family and make them part of the deal's legacy.
0: Yeah.
2: And so you go out of your way and you feel like you're neglecting my kids, which are your bio grandkids. Does that happen?
0: It does happen. Yeah. And it also happens the other way because it's easy to invest in your biological grandchildren.
3: Oh, yeah.
0: You have so much in the bank with them that that becomes the easy relationship you move toward and you're less investing towards the step grand. So, I mean, another sort of upside down dynamic of blended families is competing attachments. And that is relationships naturally compete against one another. In a biological family, I digress just a little just to give some context to this. In a biological family, when mom and dad love each other, their children don't get jealous of mom and dad being in love with each other.
2: Right.
0: They don't feel like they're left out. They're thrilled mom and dad love each other. When mom and dad are not happy with each other, the kids want you to be back together again and close and connected. And when dad spends time with their number one child, mom's not jealous of that relationship. She's thrilled my husband's investing in our children. See, relationships enhance one another in biological connections. Initially, in blended families, the relationships compete.
3: Mm.
0: And so it feels like, oh, you're spending time with your child, but I'm being left out. So you don't want me in this mix, or you don't love me as much as you love your kid. That's the way it feels sometimes.
2: Right.
0: Same thing with step-grandparent relationships. We move toward the bio kids, but we stay away from the step-grandkids. It feels like favoritism. It feels like to choose one is to not choose another.
2: Yeah.
0: To include one is to exclude another. And people tend to be hypersensitive to that in part because they've already lived through some rejection or pain or difficulty. And so they're sort of already on edge there. All of that to say, yes, this favoritism thing can creep in. It's really jealousy because jealousy is the fear of being replaced.
3: Yes.
0: And so if you feel like somebody else holds the place in your heart or someone else's heart that matters to you, you want to push them out. You want to compete. All right. All of that adds up to this tension. And one of the things that we help people understand is try to make your intentions clear. So go to one of those parties, whether it's adult, child, you know, whoever it might be, and say, look, I just want you to know you matter. You're important. We're going to invest here. How else can we invest in a way that makes you feel comfortable and honored and appreciated? And just so you know, I'm also trying to spend some time over here with this person. Please know that's not personal. That's not choosing them over you. Like, sometimes just saying that stuff out loud sort of helps temper the fear a little bit, but then it's the walking it out, because the proof is in the pudding. Mm-hmm. So walking it out. I spend time over here. We invest, we give, we're 100% showing up. Then I invest over here, invest and give and showing up. And that's the best you have. Somebody might still feel left out, but over time, that ongoing investment in all the directions needed sort of helps people begin to feel like, okay, I see where this Ron really cares. You know, this person is really invested in us, and it's not us against them. I guess we're all in this thing together.
3: Hmm. What are some other questions that you get or that we need to know?
2: Okay. Holidays.
0: What? Yeah.
3: Oh, yeah.
2: I mean, I know that's tough for a blended family. Now you got...
3: It's tough for regular families.
2: Yeah, hey, everybody.
0: I was talking with a family not long ago. They'd each been married before, so they come together with their children. Their former spouses are now married also, so you have those new homes that the children go to. So there's three households with five adults, and parent and step-parents, five, parenting the five children. But you go up a generation in the grandparents. There's seven sets of grandparents. Why? Because one of those step-parents, his parents divorced when he was a kid, so he's got step-parents as well. So you add it all up, there's 14 step-grandparents and grandparents, and five couples, parents, step. That's 27. Are you with me?
3: Yeah. That's crazy.
0: And so how many households are trying to figure out Christmas and Thanksgiving and birthdays and who gets to show up when and how?
3: I'm imagining as a grandparent, I'm like, I don't even know who to invite.
2: Exactly. You're in trouble.
0: So one of the things we teach in our ministry is get out in front of special events, you know, especially in the early years of your marriage. You've got to form some norms here so people sort of know what to expect going forward. But you got to coordinate. You got to look at calendars. You got to make phone calls. You got to spend time. Check in with this household. We can do this. You can do that. And try to make a plan and then know something's going to disrupt the plan and you got to go with that flow. And at the end of the day, what you're trying to say to children is we're just glad you're here. It's 4 days after Christmas, but we're going to act like it's Christmas morning and we're going to celebrate with you being here. And we're not going to let a day or a calendar dictate our joy.
3: And I'll just add this to Ron. As parents of adult children and grandparents, this is not our job to say everybody's coming to our house
0: on
3: this day.
0: Yeah.
3: That's really important. Even if you don't have a step family, as parents of adult kids, we take that pressure off them and we say, guys, we would love to be with you. We understand your schedules can be really complicated. And so we want to be available in whatever way
2: works
3: for you.
2: Where do you want us? When do you want us? The front door's open. You're welcome here, but tell us what you want.
0: That's the attitude to have.
2: Yeah.
0: We all know if you have a son or a daughter-in-law, you know things change.
3: Yep.
0: And they're supposed to, because leave and cleave means something.
3: Yep. Right.
0: All of a sudden, the kids aren't with you on days that you would prefer. But to have the heart and the attitude that says, we're going to bring the joy.
3: Yeah.
0: No matter what day we can get together, we're just going to make the best of it. Blended families absolutely have to do that, because it's a level of complexity that is even beyond that.
3: Right.
0: And so do what you can, plan where you can plan, flex where you have to flex, make the best of it.
2: Mm. Yeah. And I mean, when you said we're going to bring the joy, I thought that's a good...
3: I like that.
2: ...visual. That's a good word, because you can bring the resentment.
0: You can.
2: You can walk in, even though you agreed to it, but you're sort of bitter.
0: Yeah.
2: It's the third day. You've been with the other parents, And so you ruin the day.
0: You do.
2: And you're with your kids. You've got everything you want. And because you won't be an adult in some ways and say, okay, I'm going to bring the joy.
0: And guess who is low on the priority list for next year's Christmas plan?
2: Exactly.
3: Yes.
0: You know, you just made it a lot more difficult. But Dave, you just said something really important there. Often this dynamic is, I need my adult children and my grandchildren to parent me.
2: Yeah.
0: By showing up when I need them to show up.
2: Yeah.
0: And let's chase that. What's behind that, right? This is always the question. Mm. Do I not feel loved if you don't show up on Christmas? Do I not feel important and special you know what? That's about me, not about you. I can't make you my savior. That is upside down. And so at the end of the day, this is an opportunity for you to look deep within and ask the hard questions about yourself and grow beyond that limitation so that you're not putting off on other people a need that you have that the Lord wants to fill.
3: I can't tell you how many times I've sat with parents of adult kids and they are so disgruntled that their holidays are no longer the same because of this new person coming into their family to mess everything up. And I'm telling you, I just like that. I like the idea of you bring the joy and the grace. And I will say, having all sons, we say, hey guys, go wherever is going to make your wife happy. If she wants to be with her family for the day, we're fine with doing it whenever, if you can make it, or if we can make it, or whatever that looks like. And that's been really good for us. And I'm telling you, I can have a little pity party on that holiday day.
0: Doesn't mean you're not sad.
3: Yep. But I am going to put all of that aside on the day that they come.
2: And you don't do the passive aggressive.
3: Right.
2: You know, oh no, we're fine. Go to your, go to her house. I mean, you really have
3: I'm sure you had fun there, but God, we're here by ourselves.
2: You got to check your attitude.
3: Say, and hey, check God, your heart of what's beneath it.
0: Yeah. There's one more group I want to talk to for a minute about this whole step-grandparenting dynamic. We kind of said earlier the grandparents need to go through the gatekeepers, the adult children.
2: Yep.
0: I want to talk to the adult kids for a second. Imagine you have good reason to not be thrilled about this step-grandparent in your world, in your kids' world. Imagine your mom and dad divorced at some point in your life. Maybe you were young. Maybe it happened after being married for 25 years and they called it quits. And now dad or mom or both have gone on and repartnered in somebody else. So now there's dad's new wife wanting to spend time with your kids at holidays or Christmas, or they live down the block and they just want to show up. And there's something in you that just is really hurting over the past, and the past shouldn't have happened, and now this present, I can't accept it. Because if I say yes to you, step-grandmother to my kids.
3: Maybe my dad had an affair with my stepmom.
0: Whatever that scenario is. Right. There's good reason to have pain and hold resentment. What I'm saying is good reason. It's understandable that you would feel that way. I just want to encourage you to really wrestle with that. I mean, at the end of the day, you know that getting revenge by keeping the grandparent away from your children, it doesn't settle the past. It doesn't fix the past. It doesn't make a statement to your parent that you shouldn't have never done what you did to mom, blah, blah, blah, blah. None of that repairs anything. Mm. At the end of the day, you've got a forgiveness journey to be on, and it's not going to be an easy one. But my goodness, your children may be missing out on a blessing. They shouldn't have to suffer along with you. So struggle with that, wrestle with that. No, you don't have to love dad's new wife when you're not even sure who she is and how much you like her or trust her. You don't have to love her. You do need to be kind. I think scripture calls us to be gentle, to be loving. Something about loving enemies, I think. It's in there, and this is the one of those moments. And so wrestle with that. Do that hard work and see if you can't find a way to be friendly. That's it. Just be friendly. Start there. See where the Lord takes it.
2: Hey, by the way, familylifeblended.com.
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7: Family Life Today, back with us tomorrow night, just after the news at 8. Meantime, we've got music on the way from Katie Nicole. 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

0: Have your way. God's way is always the best way. With Katie Nicole there, thank you for joining me tonight on Rema just after 8:30. What a huge day it has been. Thank you so much for giving to this ministry. If you have given over the time of the appeal, be it the beginning of the appeal or the extended appeal that we've had over the last 2 days, thank you. Thank you for your support. We are so grateful for you. Well, Lucia got in touch. She was telling us what she loves about Rema.
1: 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Please, please do it. We need to encourage people and please, I encourage people to donate, even if it's just $1 or $2, whatever you can. But it's so lovely to be able to contribute and to change people's lives.
0: Changing people's lives. That is what you're contributing to. Thank you, Lucia, for getting in touch. Lovely to know that you're listening. And that is the amazing thing about the ministry of Rema. It is a ministry to people's souls. And we do hear of lives change, circumstances change, the comfort that we bring, that we remind you of, that we're a part of bringing the comfort of God, really, through the music and the programs to your place whenever you need it, 24/7, because of your generous support. We are listener supported. It's how we keep going. And that is why we need to do these appeals. And we really appreciate all the generosity that we have experienced over the last several days of the appeal and the extended appeal as well. Thank you so much for giving. It's not too late. If you want to give tonight, you can do that at the website rema.co.nz. Sam Wesley now. This is Living Water.

0: Living Water, Wash Over Me, Sam Wesley, their great song. Well, heading towards Joyce Meyer in Tuckburner, in just a couple of minutes. Tuckburner, Running With Fire, talking about miracles. Oh, we love to see those miracles, don't we? That is coming up shortly.
1: 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We believe that no matter how loud the world gets, there is a peace that surpasses all understanding. We believe that you weren't meant to carry the weight of tomorrow on your shoulders today. If you're feeling overwhelmed or perhaps just a little lost in the noise, take a moment and breathe. We want you to know that you're seen, that you're known, and that you're deeply loved. If your heart is heavy, let's take a moment together and pray. Lord, I give you my worries and weariness. Replace my anxiety with your peace and my doubt with your strength. Guide my steps today and remind me that I am never walking alone. Amen. Hang on to that promise as you go about your day.
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10: Continuing our story from yesterday in Luke 8 of the man delivered of a legion of demons. Verse 38, after he's been delivered and set free, now the man from whom the demons had departed begged him that he might be with him. But Jesus sent him away saying, "Return to your own house, tell what great things God has done for you." And he went his way and proclaimed throughout the whole city what great things Jesus had done for him. The multitude had just sent Jesus away. Remember, they said, depart from us because they're full of fear. Now Jesus tells them, go back to those very people and tell them what God had done for you. You would have thought, but Jesus, they just made it clear that they're not interested in you. Nevertheless, Jesus still sends them back. And he asks you and I to do the same. Go and tell people what God has done for us. And you know, we're not good at that. We don't often do that, especially to unbelievers. Maybe among ourselves, but what about to unbelieve what God has done for us? People sometimes ask for prayer saying, at work I'm surrounded by lost people, heathens, and I want to work with Christians. I suggest don't pray for them. We're called to be salt and light. So without salt and light in the marketplace, people are in darkness and decay. So God, if you're among unbelievers, God has probably got you exactly where he wants you to be to let your light shine. And you're saying, but I want to work with Christians. Well, get those people around you, get them saved, and you will work with Christians. It's the same with neighbors. Some people want, you know, good Christian, I want to be surrounded by Christian neighbors. I say, well, no. Be surrounded by non-Christians so you can show them the love of God and reach them for Jesus, because this is the Great Commission. We're called to go into all the world, our workplace. No, don't forget about China and India and Japan and Hong Kong or whatever. No, go to your neighbors. Go to your work colleagues and ask for God for wisdom and grace and strength and courage to be light, to be salt, and above that, even to have opportunity to share Jesus with them. Some of you, as you listen to me, you've been delivered from drugs, depression, demons, sin, disease. God has done great things for you. Go and tell some people about it. As a result of one man's testimony, multitudes in the region of 10 cities flocked to Jesus. In the 1950s, Lester Sumrall moved to the Philippines. There was a radio broadcast that they were doing live from a prison in Manila where a demon-possessed woman was in prison. She was a teenage prostitute and she would cry out, and they put this live on radio and had the whole nation's attention. The reason being, one of the guards had kicked her. She pointed at the man and said, and the demon spoke out of her, you will die. Within 24 hours, he was dead. He didn't get sick, he just died. Then a doctor examining her said, you're making this up. She pointed to him and said, you will die. 24 hours later, he was dead. The whole nation, you can imagine, was riveted by the story. Lester Sumrall gets an opportunity to go into the prison and to pray for her. And he, with the power of God, totally sets her free. The president of the country, because everyone knew about it, gave him anything he wanted. He had revival meetings, and a couple of months, 150,000 people were saved. A revival that changed the nation because one demon-possessed girl was set free. Her name was Clarita Villanueva. I'm saying, God, do it again in our time and in our day. Psalm 105 verse 1 says, make known his deeds among the people. Let's not underestimate the power of one testimony, the power of your testimony.
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0: Tark Barner, Running with Fire. Hope you enjoyed the program tonight and you were encouraged, and we've got more coming up tomorrow night. You can catch Tark at 8:45, part of our regular lineup. As we head a little closer towards news at 9 o'clock, and Chuck Swindoll bringing us insight for living. How great is our God? Indeed, our series continues, and the servant who came to set us free, Jesus Christ. Plus, round about 9:45, Foundations, exploring the Jewish roots of our Christian faith. That's all on the way as your lineup continues on Rhema. I thought this song from Elevation Worship would be particularly appropriate after Turk's teaching tonight, A Million Little Miracles. That's how we're feeling too. Thank you so much for your support of Rhema.

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1: In this update, Kim.com has lost his latest bid to challenge his extradition to the US. The United States wants to extradite .com from New Zealand, where he's a resident, to stand trial on 12 charges of criminal copyright infringement, racketeering and wire fraud. .com faces at least 30 years in prison in the US. His lawyer, Ron Mansfield, said .com should be sentenced in New Zealand because his alleged co-conspirators were sentenced here. Dairies have been named as the primary outlet for an illegal tobacco ring now busted. The Illicit Tobacco Action Groups run a six-month operation, seizing more than 1.3 million cigarettes, $170,000 cash, and arresting five across Rotorua, Waikato and Auckland. Officers conducted 21 searches at eight outlets and six homes. Customs' Terry Brown says at least one store was a pop-up.
2: It's designed to appear as if it's a dairy, but really its primary purpose is to sell illicit tobacco.
1: Claims updating toy safety standards could save millions in regulatory costs over the next decade. Regulation Minister David Seymour wants to bring our rules in line with Australia's, allowing sales of products complying with US and EU standards. He estimates it could save a net $6.8 million over 10 years by not needing to retest items. Seymour says it will allow more products on shelves.
3: A lot of people are facing high costs and they want more options. This will mean that there are more options for their children and the costs will come down.
1: Complaints, new data on emergency housing paints a murky picture. The Associate Housing Ministers released figures showing only a fifth of the 325 using transitional housing scheme, begun in September, moved to a long-term home. 79% went to other destinations, mostly leaving voluntarily or for unspecified reasons. Community Housing Aotearoa head Paul Gilbert says he thinks Tama Pōtaka is basing decisions on imprecise information.
4: Really what we're seeing now is the fruit of about 30 or 40 years of consistent under-delivery of new social and affordable housing supplies.
1: The lead singer and founding member of the Village People, Victor Willis, has died aged 75 after a short but aggressive illness. After the YMCA hit, the Village People went on to sing a string of disco favourites, including Macho Man, In the Navy and Go West. Into sport, CEO Jack Mesley is comfortable having 60% of Super Rugby teams making the competition playoffs. Even with Moana Pacifica exiting, the comp is retaining a six-team final series, albeit with a different format.

0: Central High Country, also Hawke's Bay and Wairarapa, fine apart from patches of morning fog and frost. Gisborne, mostly fine, but isolated showers tonight. Porowhenua, Kapiti and Wellington, mostly cloudy. Nelson, Marlborough, Canterbury, Otago and Southland, fine for most, with frosts morning and night. Buller, Grey, Westland and Fiordland, mostly cloudy with isolated showers. And for the Chatham Islands, it's mostly cloudy. That's news, sport and weather. I'm Emily Ansell.
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2: Speak up for those who can't speak for themselves, for the rights of all who are destitute. Speak up and judge fairly. 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
3: Thank you so much for your generosity to our appeal to this station to keep it strong. We so appreciate you. And we are, well, we're virtually at the target. We're just tallying up the last donations we've received just recently. But how amazing is that? You can still give tonight at rima.co.nz. Thank you so much for your support of this ministry. You are wonderful. You're a huge part of how we can keep going. And we just want to say thank you. Let's join Chuck Swindoll now, bringing us Insight for Living, more from his series How Great is Our God and the Servant Who Came for Us, Jesus Christ.
4: He was one of the most recognizable voices in American sports, a celebrity who called professional football games for decades. But behind the fame, Pat Summerall was slowly dying. Alone on a bathroom floor, choking on his own brokenness, Pat finally ran out of places to hide. What he discovered next changed everything. Jesus said, "Come to me, all who are weary and heavy laden, and I will give you rest." Not a sermon, not a finger pointed in shame, just rest. Hi, I'm Clayton Bjorn, and today on Insight for Living, Chuck Swindoll reminds us that grace doesn't lecture, it stoops. And it rescues.

Love that reaches up is adoration. Love that reaches out is affection. Oh, but love that stoops is grace. It isn't complete till you get to the part where he stoops and picks us up and puts us on our feet. It's with that symbol in mind, we turn to Philippians chapter 2 and look at these verses that are truly, as one man wrote, the greatest and most moving passage Paul ever wrote about Jesus. Greatest and most moving passage Paul ever wrote about Jesus. Just as a beautiful diamond needs a setting for it to serve a practical purpose, so verses of Scripture need the context, the setting. Now, this setting is about thinking along the same lines. See verse 1, if therefore there is any encouragement in Christ, any consolation of love, any fellowship of the Spirit, any affection and compassion, make my joy complete. Look closely, by being of the same mind. If you think together, you'll get along together. If you think about the same things the same way together, you'll have a closeness of fellowship. Maintaining the same love, united in spirit, intent on one purpose. In fact, he goes further. And I can feel that long index finger of the apostle pounding against my sternum as he says, do nothing from selfishness or empty conceit, but with humility of mind, we're back to our thinking. With humility of mind, let each of you regard one another as more important than himself. That is Christianity in a nutshell. Those of us who are unselfish and are not driven by empty conceit, who possess a humility of mind, God help us all to go there, who regard one another as more important than ourselves, we don't look out for our own personal interests, we look out for the interests of others. And Paul suddenly thinks, I need an example. I need an illustration. We say it's a colloquialism of our time, I need a for instance. For example, and that leads him to the classic illustration of Jesus. Not surprisingly, he shows us Jesus in his condescension from heaven to earth, from the throne room of God to the cross in the verses that follow.

0: Now, this section is magnificent because it covers three facets of a scene that boggles the mind. In no other scene in Scripture are you able to get into the mind of the crucified one like here. This is the best section. It describes him before he came to earth, verse 6. It describes in his coming as a servant, verse 7, and the early part of verse 8. And then it describes his sacrifice on a cross, end of verse 8. Let's go before his incarnation. Referring to Christ Jesus, who, although he existed in the form of God. Form of God. The Greek term is morphe, M-O-R-P-H-E. We have it in the middle of our word metamorphosis. In its original term, it meant the essential form that doesn't change. Keep that in mind. There's another word that is often translated form, and it's schema, S-C-H-E-M-A. We got our word scheme from it. They're different. Schema represents a form that changes. You say, what? So let me explain it further. We are in form human beings. We are not less or more than, we are human beings. From conception until death, we are human beings. That's our morphe. However, our schema is described in the stages we've been through as human beings. We begin as small as a period at the end of the sentence. Cynthia taught me that when she was pregnant with our children. That little thing inside me is the size of a period at the end of a sentence. So we begin as an embryo, and then we grow to fetus, and then we become a newborn. Our schema is changing. The newborn becomes a little baby. And as we begin to walk and talk and eat and or at least feed ourselves, we become little children. Our schema is changing. Little children grow into young pre-teenagers, and then finally teenagers, and then young adults, and then adults, and then middle adults, and then ornery adults. You reach a final stage of ornery, where you are growing older. Your schema keeps changing, but your morphe remains human. Back to the verse. Who, although he existed in the unchanging deity, the form of God. Second part of the verse is equally important. He didn't regard equality with God something to clutch, something to cling to. But he released that privileged position. Now, don't think for a moment he stopped being God. That's where the cults will take you away from the truth. He's just a man when he came to this earth, and as a man, he was subject to all the things of humanity, including sin. Wrong. As God, he knew no sin, did no sin, had no sin. Scripture states that. I love that translation in the New American Standard Bible. The verb means to clutch. If you're in a crowd and a thief is running through the group and grabs your purse, ladies, he will or she will clutch the purse and run. It's the word used of a thief or a robber, clutching something. But in this case, it isn't a robber, it's God himself, Jesus, the Son of God. Existing in the unchanging deity of his essence, he did not regard that position in heaven something he would clutch and hold on to and not release. Why? Because he's humble of heart. Because to come to our rescue, he couldn't remain in heaven. So the plan of salvation required his giving up his will and releasing what had been his privileged position. And if you want to think of something remarkable, imagine that. The resplendent glory of the throne room of the Godhead, surrounded by the presence angels and the seraphim who flood the throne of God with their praises, having no need, knowing no pain, experiencing no rejection or mistreatment. He existed in that ideal place as God. But he said to the Father, yes, I will go. Unless you go, there will not be a sacrifice. I will be that sacrifice. So he did not regard it something to clutch. And so what did he do? Well, he became a servant. Expressed very clearly at the beginning of verse 7, he emptied himself. All sorts of theories called the kenotic theory, K-E-N-O-T-I-C, kenotic, from the Greek term kenosis, which is the word for emptying, translated here in that way. Of what did he empty himself? J.B. Lightfoot says he divested himself. But of what? Did he stop being God? What did he empty himself of? If you carry a Ryrie Study Bible, you will see in the footnote this sentence, very helpful sentence. It does not mean he surrendered any attributes of deity, but that he took on the limitations of humanity. Wonderful words. Wonderful description. Without releasing any of his deity, he took on all the limitations of humanity. More specifically, he voluntarily set aside the independent use of his divine attributes when he became a man. Undiminished deity in true humanity, one person called the incarnation. The incarnation. God in flesh. For the first time ever and never to be changed, deity became humanity. True humanity. True humanity. No play acting. He wasn't part angels, sprouting wings, didn't have a halo, didn't glow, didn't walk around a white robe, spotless sandals, going, ooh, cross hanging around his neck. Didn't know. That's all caricature. Had he walked on this earth today and were doing what he came to do, you wouldn't pick him out as anyone different. Just another human being. In this case, another Jewish adult. Another Jewish baby, grew to be a teenager, grew to be an adult. Most of us are older than he ever became on this earth. Amazing. True man. What does that mean? It means when he cried, his cheeks were wet with tears. Means when he was working in the carpenter shop and cut himself, it means he bled. It means when he slept, he snored. How's that? You hadn't thought of that before, had you? It means when he stumbled with his toe, he fell. It means when his heart was broken, he grieved. It means when he was tired, he went to bed. It means when he was hungry, he ate food. When he was thirsty, he drank liquids. He eliminated them just as we do. He was true humanity. However, he was God. He was the Lamb of God who took away the sins of the world. Look at the picture that Paul paints. No time to develop it all. I wish I could. He emptied himself, taking the form of a bondservant, being made in the likeness of a man, found in appearance as a man. Here's our word again. He humbled himself, becoming obedient to the point of death, even a cross kind of death. Obedient to whom? The Father. Death. Death. Death. Death. Death. Heart stopped beating. But not just any death. The absence of a definite article is significant, not on the cross, but on a cross. If your version reads the cross, it's a misstatement. It should read a cross. Obedient to death on a cross. When there is an absence of a definite article, the emphasis falls on the quality of the subject. A cross kind of death. All that a cross represented was his to endure. F.F. Bruce puts it in words you will never forget. It is difficult for us, after so many centuries during which the cross has been venerated as a sacred symbol, to realize the unspeakable horror, the disgust, that the mention, the very thought of the cross provoked. In polite Roman society, the word cross was an obscenity, not to be uttered in conversation. This utterly vile form of punishment was that which Jesus endured, and by enduring it, he turned that shameful instrument of torture into the object of his followers' proudest boast. Paul wrote, "As for me, I will boast only about the cross of our Lord Jesus Christ," Galatians 6:14, an incomprehensible turning upside down of all the accepted values of his day. It was an obscenity. In our day, it's jeweled and finds its way around the necks of women and men. In our day, sometimes the most decorative part of a church is a cross. How incorrect. When we were designing this building, I had very little to do with most of it. That's why it looks so great. I kept my hands out of it. But I had a lot to do with the cross. No special super-duper lighting, no bronze, no glistening glitter. Keep the sandpaper off of the wood. Let's use timber that's rugged, no stain, no finish. Let's hang it so that it's clearly obvious. Not to worship, but to remind us. It's a symbol. And we have done that. It weighs perhaps 450, 500 pounds. The vertical is 14 feet long and the horizontal about 8 feet across. The leather straps in the middle came from an idea I saw in Jerusalem, where, as accurate as I could research it, the cross beam was strapped to the vertical beam. He only carried the cross beam. He couldn't have carried that much weight. The cross beam is about 200 pounds. He dragged that. And when that found its way to the cross, it was strapped onto the vertical because other victims would be used, so they would unstrap it and have another victim carry the cross beam, and on we could go. May I shock you? It may be even more vivid if we would hang there an electric chair or a syringe used in capital punishment. It is an instrument of horror. So disgusting to his culture and day, you didn't even use the word cross in sophisticated societies. Even death on a cross. It is a dreadful thing. It is a vile thing. Why do I camp on it like this? Because it's on that cross he screamed in agony, "Eloi, Eloi, lama sabachthani? My God, why have you forsaken me?" You don't think of the scream coming from the lips of Jesus unless you understand it was on a cross kind of death he died. And the Savior was bearing your sins and my sins, the sins of the world. And the Father, for the first and only time in their existence together, turned his back. And Jesus felt in that agonizing moment, the abandonment that sin brought. That's when he bore all the sins of the world. When I survey the wondrous cross on which the Prince of Glory died, my richest gain, I count but loss. I pour contempt on all my pride. Well, of course. Who else has died for you? No one. Who else paid the complete penalty for you, your sins, your wife, your husband's, your family, your children, your grandparents, and back, and forward? No one. No one. Even death on a cross. Charles Wesley put it well, "'Tis mystery all, the immortal dies." Is it any wonder that when he left us a symbol, he left it a series of actions done without words? I've run out of words. I can't go any further. It's as it should be. When you're in the presence of that kind of humility, you are dumbstruck. You sit and stare, and you should. He gave us a piece of bread to use. I received of the Lord that which also he had given to me, writes Paul. The night in which he was betrayed, he took bread, and having given thanks, he broke it. And he said, here, take this and eat it in remembrance of me. In the same manner also, he took the cup and looked at the wine in the cup and said, this liquid represents my blood. Drink it in remembrance of me. Fools that came in later days called Christians cannibals, drinking the blood of Jesus. Please. These are symbols. We don't worship the bread. We don't worship the cup. We don't worship the wooden cross. We worship the Savior. And because he has done this for us, two questions have to be answered when we come to the table. First, are we clean? And second, why not? It doesn't matter what church you're a part of. It doesn't matter what your age or gender is. It doesn't matter your roots or the debauched life you may have lived, or rather good life. It doesn't matter. We're all rotten, stinking sinners. That's all we are. We're no better than Pat Summerall hanging over the toilet there in Augusta, Georgia, throwing out his guts. I have no feeling of shame whatsoever. I have feeling of gratitude that he would even have the courage to write it for every one of us addicted to something could read. Are my hands, or is my heart clean? If I know Jesus, if I'm walking with him, yes. If I don't know him, no. This is for the Lord's people. I didn't set up the rules. So if you don't know Christ and you choose not to receive him, don't take the elements. Why would you? But if you know him and you're walking in the light, why would you let them pass? We embrace the bread, the cup. So the real issue is, where are you today in light of the cross? Let's bow our heads together. I'd like you to just sit quietly for a few moments. As some of you trust Christ as your Savior, others of you find cleansing. Thank you, Father, for the cross. Thank you for the one who died for us there, for that sacred head, now wounded, with grief and shame, weighed down. Thank you for the bread, the body of our Savior, given in humility for us. We love you, Father. Thank you for the table. Thank you for our Savior's blood that keeps on cleansing us from all sin, that divine detergent that washes us clean inside and out. We worship you, our Father, and we thank you for the plan that required the blood of the Lamb. Our Father, meet with us in a very special way during this time of silent meditation. May we be lost in the thought of the one who left heaven and died on a cross kind of place.
1: The servant who came didn't arrive with fanfare or demand recognition. He emptied himself, took the form of a bondservant, and died the vilest death imaginable, all to rescue broken people like you and me. Now that's not religion, that's grace. And if you've never surrendered your life to the one who paid it all, well, today is the day. Chuck.
0: My mother was a wise woman, relentless too. From the time I was old enough to string sentences together, she was pressing scripture into me. Memorize this. Learn that. Hide it in your heart. Honestly, when you're young and restless and there are a thousand other things competing for your attention, a mother's insistence on scripture memory can feel, well, a little annoying. But oh, how wise she was. Because here I am, decades later, with eyes that don't cooperate the way they used to. The pages of my beloved Bible, dog-eared, marked up, worn soft from a lifetime of handling, are nearly impossible for me to read now. But those promises, they come to my lips like sweet honey, spontaneously, effortlessly. right when I need them most. A friend told me recently that my body may be past 90, but my mind still responds like a 40-year-old. I'm not sure that's entirely accurate, but I'll take it. And I'll tell you why it's true, to whatever extent it is. It's because God's word is hidden in my heart, deeply, permanently. And nothing, not age, not failing eyesight, not the relentless march of time, can reach in and take it out. The grass withers, the flowers fade, but the word of God abides forever. I believe that today more than I've ever believed it in my life. And that's precisely why I refuse to grow weary in well-doing. We have something the world is desperately searching for. Hope, real hope, not optimism, not positive thinking. The timeless, unshakable hope of the cross we proclaim. Let's tell them together, because there is indeed hope.
1: 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I'm Clayton Bjellin. 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
3: That was Chuck Swindoll's Insight for Living. More from his series, How Great Is Our God, coming up for you tomorrow night, just after the news at 9, and what Christ went through for us when he drank the cup, when he took our sins upon himself to set us free. What an incredibly important message it is that we broadcast together. And I say together because when you give to Rhema, you are a part of this broadcast being made possible. And we just want to say thank you so much for giving to this ministry, to spread the word of God's love and how much he cares for us and wants to save us and set us free. And how to know who Jesus is, why he came, and to have a relationship with him to set you free. More on this with Chuck Swindoll tomorrow night. Coming up, we've got music from Bella Taylor-Smith, and also later we'll be catching up with Foundations, learning more about the Jewish roots of our Christian faith on Rhema.
4: 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They take a step, then an unknown sound ruins the moment. 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

0: Forever and Amen with Bella Taylor Smith there. Rima taking you through the evening, heading towards Foundations shortly as we learn more about the Jewish roots of our Christian faith with Mandy and Robbo. And tonight they're going to continue the conversation, which we began last night, looking at the foundations, why the repetition of words, symbols and themes in the Jewish mindset means something much more significant than you might understand at first glance. So more on that with Foundations soon. Well, Jenny got in touch, listening in from Foxton, telling us how she feels about Rima, that it fills her cup.
1: I just love the morning shows and also the teachings in the afternoon, and that just, it keeps me grounded. If things are going, you know, a bit tough, I just tune in, listen in, just lend an ear and listen, and God just always comes up with something that's right for me, and I say, okay, it's like it fills my cup.
0: It is amazing how we hear that so often, that God uses this ministry in powerful ways to speak just the words that you need to hear just at the right time. It does fill your cup. And you know it's possible because we have generous people like you supporting us to help us to keep going. 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And we really appreciate your part in this ministry. It is huge. It is vital. And we just want to say thank you.
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17: Foundations.
18: Very much has a lot to do with identity. And so poor Joseph has his identity, his position, his standing, his status, everything taken away from him. Clothing, yes, but everything completely stripped and twice.
19: That's right.
17: Foundations. 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
20: In the last program, we began looking at the places in the Bible where words or themes repeat themselves, and that those repeats are not because the authors weren't graced with broader vocabularies. The repeat of words, symbols, and themes to the Jewish mindset means that there's significance and even hidden meaning that needs to be uncovered. We looked at one example last time, and in this program, we're going to look at another example, also from the life of Joseph.
18: Yeah, because we started off by looking at, you mentioned Jude and how he repeated the word ungodly to describe a particular group of people. And yet each of those words had significant difference to them to express the complete, on every level, godlessness of those people. And yeah, then we looked at Joseph and how the sun, the moon and the stars represent Jacob and his wives and all of his sons representing the nation of Israel. Mm. And then you see it again in Revelation. It's kind of fun. But there is another example from Joseph. I love the story of Joseph.
20: Yeah.
18: Joseph is an extraordinary character. And I love him, and yet I don't at the same time, because he's like, his example is just, it's almost like perfection personified.
20: Mm, yeah.
18: And it's almost unattainable.
20: Mm-hmm.
18: Such a great example. But I guess the most common or well-known aspect of Joseph was his coat of many colours.
20: Yeah, that's right.
18: And you think, why was that so important?
20: Well, we read about this in Genesis 37, verses 3 to 4. It says, "Now Israel loved Joseph more than all of his sons, because he was the son of his old age, and he made him a very coloured tunic. His brothers saw that their father loved him more than all his brothers, and so they hated him and could not speak to him on friendly terms."
18: It's like it was Joseph's fault, you know?
20: Yeah, that's right.
18: But boy, oh boy, what a parenting lesson.
20: So, of course, we know the story that unfolds from this point on. You know, the brothers were out looking after sheep. Israel sends Joseph out to, you know, check on them, see how they're going. And when they see him coming, their hatred for him is so high that they actually were going to kill him at first. And then they thought, oh, no, let's not kill him. We'll just sell him as a slave, which is, you know.
18: I mean, he is, after all, our brother.
20: Well, that's
18: didn't
20: right,
18: they
20: exactly.
18: Say,
20: like,
18: oh,
20: yeah.
18: Gosh.
20: Like, what were they thinking?
18: Yeah.
20: Anyway, so he was sold into slavery to Midianite traders and ended up in Egypt working for Potiphar. So he ends up, once again, sort of, you know, rises to the top. He's running the whole household and everything for Potiphar. Basically, Potiphar's only concern was what was he going to eat on the day.
18: Yeah.
20: And everything else was up to Joseph. But Potiphar's wife, of course, takes an interest in him and was trying to seduce him. And she said, you know, come and lie with me. But he had great character and said no to that. But, of course, she stole his jacket as he ran away from her and she accused him of rape, and he ended up in prison.
18: When I think of Joseph's story, my heart goes out to him, you know, stripped twice.
20: Yeah.
18: You know, it's not his fault his father was not wise in his parenting, playing favourites, but to be despised to the point where his own siblings would want to kill him, but then take everything, strip his clothes, strip his position, and sell him into slavery. And yet he landed on his feet, and yes, he was always a slave, but he still rose to, as you said, high position in Potiphar's house.
20: Mm.
18: And then to be accused of a heinous crime like rape, be stripped again of his clothing, stripped of his position, and then thrown into a pit twice.
20: Yeah, that's right.
18: Twice. And then to a Jewish mind, they go, hang on a second, we're seeing a repeat here. Why is this so significant? So when you consider the fact that Joseph lost everything twice, And it included his clothing and his standing or status. You know, when it comes to clothing, especially like robes, in the ancient cultures, the robe had a lot of significance with regard to authority, and the hem of somebody's mm-hmm. robe could even be used as a signature,
20: yep.
18: press into a clay seal. This was the hem that could prove authentication with regard to laws or
20: yeah.
18: permissions or denial of permissions or yeah. whatever.
20: And I guess it also has a bit to do with identity too, doesn't it?
18: Very much has a lot to do with identity. And so poor Joseph has his identity, his position, his standing, his status, everything taken away from him. Clothing, yes, but everything completely stripped and twice.
20: Mm, that's right. And so I guess it's pretty significant when he finds himself in that prison, as you said, the second time stripped, the second time demoted, the second time in a pit.
18: Yep.
20: He would have been justified to think, oh, my life's over, God's left me for dead, woe is me. But it seems to be that he just kept his heart and his character and his attitude right the whole way through.
18: And God was training him in incredible. You know, I cannot imagine the emotional trauma and turmoil that he experienced. I mean, I know what it's like to be rejected by some people, but I have never been rejected by all people.
20: Mm.
18: And I know what it's like to be lied about by some people, but not by all people, because some people know me. They know the truth. I do know what it's like to lose some things, but I don't know what it's like to have everything taken from me, including the clothing that I'm wearing, and to be left with nothing. I can't even begin to compare. And, you know, when you think about the culture that Joseph came from and then into the culture that he was then shoved into, basically, which is a very paganistic culture. I mean, he didn't have a pocket Bible that he could just pull out and read scriptures to encourage himself. He's going off memory now.
20: Mm.
18: And he never faltered.
20: Yeah.
18: I mean, that's just breathtaking. But, you know, it was this total and complete breaking, the second time, that really transformed and remade Joseph to not only be used by God to save the nation that he was in at the time, which is Egypt, but to save his own people. Think about it. If Joseph had just been sold and rejected by his family and stayed in Potiphar's house and was never betrayed by Potiphar's wife, he would never have become the prime minister, and he would never have established the policy of saving all the grain that saved Egypt, but also saved his family.
20: That's
18: they would have died.
20: Mm.
18: The second time was necessary. The first time was this picture of being stripped of everything for replacement and training. The second time as well.
20: Mm.
18: I mean, it's kind of breathtaking, the scope of God's sovereignty and his plans, but this repetition of what was God doing? I mean, what was the point?
20: Yeah.
18: Well, we know in hindsight what the point was. Absolutely.
20: Well, the point was interesting because he actually, when he spoke to his brothers after he'd revealed himself to them, told them, and of course they were shaking in their boots thinking, oh, this is going to be the end for us.
18: Especially when their dad died.
20: Mm.
18: He wasn't the buffer between
20: them
18: anymore.
20: Well, that's right. Exactly.
18: Terrifying for
20: them. Yeah. So it's interesting to see that Joseph, in all of that, had the perspective that God's been in this. You know, you meant it for evil, but God was in it. And we read that in Genesis 50. And as you say, this is after his father had died. He said to them, as for you, you meant evil against me, but God meant it for good in order to bring about this present result, to preserve many people alive. So therefore, don't be afraid. I'll provide for you and your little ones. So he comforted them and spoke kindly to them.
18: Isn't that just amazing?
20: Mm.
18: But, when I think, okay, the first time he could have risen in the ranks from Potiphar's house up into the position of prime minister if he'd caught the eye of Pharaoh or if Potiphar had promoted him or something. Why the second time?
20: Mm.
18: I think because there's a breaking that takes place where it may be, who knows, he was very righteous in his behavior, but maybe there was a bitterness. I don't know, I'm just speculating now. But why the second time?
20: Mm.
18: Why the repeat of this process? Because the process of brokenness to get a person out of their own head and their own importance, trusting God. When you've got nothing and you've stuck in a pit in the ground or in a jail cell somewhere and you're innocent and you don't even have the clothes on your own back, what are you going to hang on to? It's got to be God so he can remake you. And he did that with Joseph. Joseph's life is just stunning, isn't it? I mean, it's just breathtaking, his example. But these repeats are something we need to just keep our eyes on them and search them out when we see them. And you might not find something straight away, but search again, dig again, dig a little deeper, and you'll be amazed at the treasures.
20: Well, that brings today's program to a close.
19: This has been Foundations, a look at the Jewish foundations of our Christian faith.
0: Foundations returning tomorrow night round about 9:40. Well, we're just moments away from your news update now as we head towards 10. That means Dr. David Jeremiah and Turning Point is coming up soon tonight, beginning his new series, Making Sense of It All. Seeing the world with a biblical perspective. That's what we need to understand what in the world is happening around us. Courage when fatigue drains you is the title tonight. So that's on the way. Plus Bernie Dimet joined by Keith Henry, the author of the book My Personality GPS. That's all coming up after 10.

0: keeping you in the know. This is Rima News.
1: In this update, the nurses' organisation is demanding an independent inquiry into a patient's death in Waikato Hospital ED yesterday. The man couldn't be revived after collapsing in the waiting room toilet, reportedly after waiting 9 hours for care. Claudia O'Neill has more.
2: NZNO Chief Executive Paul Goulter says the ED was understaffed and Health New Zealand won't admit it. He says the unions repeatedly raised concerns about unsafe staffing putting patients at risk over 20 months of bargaining. Goulter says we need to look at recent funding decisions, specifically whether the hospital had enough to staff the ED.
1: The government's launched at-home bowel cancer test today, aiming to reduce colonoscopy referrals by a third. GPs will send kits to people showing symptoms who can collect a stool sample at home to be tested for hidden traces of blood. Health Minister Simeon Brown says people have, until now, been put on a colonoscopy waiting list, but this test gives reliable results within days. The screening age has already lowered from 60 to 58 and will gradually drop to 56 starting in September. The Greens say it's reasonable for workers to leave home in the morning expecting to return safe at day's end. ACT's health and safety reforms have passed in Parliament this afternoon. The bill reverses a number of changes made in response to the Pike River tragedy. Green MP Tiano Tuiono told the House our laws need strengthening, not relaxing.
3: New Zealand already has disastrous, bad workplace health and safety outcomes, and this bill is likely to make it worse.
1: One person's in a critical condition following a serious crash on State Highway 1 in Tawa near Wellington. Emergency services were called to the Johnsonville-Porirua motorway between Transmission Gully and the Tawa-Granada North off-ramp just after 8 p.m. The crash involving a car and a truck has blocked the southbound lane. Traffic management is being put in place and southbound motorists should expect delays. And southern drivers are being urged to be vigilant until Friday during a risky trifecta of hoarfrosts, fog and black ice. Two people have moderate and minor injuries after a multi-vehicle crash on Dunedin's southern motorway about 7:30 this morning. Parts of State Highway 8 between Omarama and Lake Tekapo in the Mackenzie Basin closed for a time because of black ice. And to sport now, and CEO Jack Mesley isn't worried about the new Anzac Day test eating into the Super Rugby season. The 2027 format has been revealed, with the retention of a 16 playoff format and the reduction of bye rounds from 2 to 1 almost certainly to be placed around the Anzac clash. With almost 50 of the comp's top players set to play for the All Blacks or Wallabies, Mesley says it will allow for some emerging talent to shine.
4: When some teams have such a high concentration of All Blacks and Wallabies and others don't, that provides a real opportunity for some clubs as well to maybe grab a game that they wouldn't have grabbed in the case where all national team players were available.
1: A second all-white stock is rising following a stellar Football World Cup. The Herald reports Finn Sermon is on the wanted list of big teams in England, Spain, Italy, Germany and one of the largest clubs in France. Fellow World Cup goal scorer Eli just is believed to be in a similar boat. Into the weather now, Northland, Great Barrier Island and Coromandel Peninsula, cloudy periods, a

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1: A huge thank you for donating to the Rima Appeal. We see your names. We see all of the different places around New Zealand that are responding to the call, from the top of the country right through to the tippy toes. And it's just been amazing to see your generous support. Thank you so much for giving to this ministry. You are a vital part of keeping us going. And we just want to say thank you, thank you, thank you. For whatever amount you gave, be it that you dug deep and it was $20 that you were able to manage to give us, thank you. If you dug deep and you were able to give us $400, I've been hearing amazing figures coming out, $1,000. It's just been phenomenal and we've been blown away. Honestly, we have been so encouraged. We've been left with words to say, which is not appropriate when you're a radio broadcaster, really. But we're hugely grateful. We really are. We thank God for you and we pray his blessings upon you for your generosity, your kindness and your goodness in supporting this station and the messages that you've been taking the time to send us as well about what Rima means to you. Thank you so much. When we look at the target, we thought, wow, how are we going to get here? And, you know, together, we've done it. I mean, we're virtually there. We're just tallying up the last of the donations. But you can still give online at rima.co.nz. Let's catch up with Dr. David Jeremiah now. His program, Turning Point, beginning his new series, Making Sense of It All, because that's what we're trying to do, seeing the world with a biblical perspective and giving us courage when fatigue might be draining you.
2: Welcome to Turning Point. Now, have you noticed how much energy it takes to live with stress? It's exhausting. And it's usually when we're at our weakest that the enemy attacks. Today, Dr. Jeremiah begins a series, Making Sense of It All, with some practical biblical advice that he's titled, Courage When Fatigue Drains You. Let's listen as David introduces today's timely message.
3: And thank you for joining us today. You know, there's an old saying that says, fatigue makes cowards of us all. When you get tired, things get different. And today we're going to talk about what to do when fatigue drains you from an incredible passage in Isaiah chapter 40. Get your Bibles. If you have a study guide ahead of time, get your study guide. We'll begin in just a moment as we start this new month with this series called Making Sense of It All, Seeing the World with a Biblical Perspective. Well, let's get started with the lesson today. This is Courage When Fatigue Drains You. America is becoming a nation of angry, short-tempered people. From road rage to airplane rage, grocery store rage, and violence at sports events, the media has been reporting these emotional outbursts with unprecedented frequency. How in the world do we overcome the temptation to join in the rat race and become part of a problem instead of part of the solution? Well, if you will listen carefully and prayerfully, I believe that God's word can help today. I know that the passage we are sharing has been a wonderful blessing in my own life, and I trust that it will be so for you as well. Isaiah is going to help us understand an important spiritual discipline, a discipline that can transform the way that we do life. As we unpack this passage, we will find a symbol of courageous strength to help us in times of stress. So let's begin by looking at this passage backwards, if you will, from the bottom up. And our first principle is this: the symbol of courageous strength is soaring. Notice what it says in Isaiah chapter 40, verse 31. They shall mount up with wings like eagles. They shall run and not be weary. They shall walk and not faint. Isaiah is using this symbolic picture from ornithology, from the study of birds, to help us understand how a person who is walking with the Lord is supposed to cope during times of pressure. I read an article that described three different ways that birds fly. Listen carefully. First of all, some birds fly by simply

0: flapping. Ornithologists say that the first method of flying is flapping, keeping their wings in constant motion to counteract gravity. For instance, hummingbirds can flap up to 70 times per second. But flapping is an awkward, clumsy business. I don't know about the rest of you taking my life in this metaphor. I've spent a lot of time flapping. Do you do that? You know, I'm supposed to be like an eagle and I'm flapping around like a hummingbird. And the problem with flapping is that it makes a lot of commotion, but it doesn't get you anywhere. The second way of flying, according to the scholars, is by gliding. The second kind of flying works like this. The bird builds up enough speed and he goes up high and he settles into a downward flight gliding. And it is much more graceful than flapping. But unfortunately, he doesn't get the bird very far because a reality in the form of gravity sets in pretty quickly. And a gliding bird, if he is not arrested in his glide, will glide ultimately right into the ground. The third way is what we would call soaring. Only a few birds, like the eagle, are capable of doing this. Eagles' wings are so strong that they are capable of catching rising currents of warm air, thermal winds that go straight up from the earth, and without moving a feather, they can soar up to great heights. In fact, some eagles have been clocked at up to 80 miles per hour without flapping at all. They just soar on the invisible columns of air. Now listen to Isaiah again. They that wait on the Lord shall renew their strength. They shall mount up with wings like eagles. They shall soar. Now, if you want to go through your whole life just flapping, just doing your own thing and just flapping around, you can do that. You won't get anywhere. You'll make a lot of commotion and you'll wear yourself out pretty quickly. Or you can have one little moment of glory and grace and glide right into the earth. Or you can let God teach you to soar like an eagle. Then you get the updrafts of His Spirit. And you get the energy that comes from Him, and you soar in His strength. When we face a crisis, then we soar. When we are going through the ups and downs of life, we learn to run without weariness. And when sometimes we are called just to plod along day after day, we walk without fainting. So here's a promise that works for every age and for every stage of life. We are called upon in this passage of Scripture, in the imagery Isaiah presents, to be God's eagles, flying and soaring above the issues of life. But how do we do that? How do we stop flapping and start soaring? Well, the symbol of courageous strength is soaring, but if you read the Bible carefully, you'll notice that the secret of courageous strength is waiting. Isaiah 40, 30, and 31. And the young men shall utterly fall, but those who wait on the Lord shall renew their strength. The secret of courageous strength is waiting. Now, what does that mean? The Bible has a lot to say about waiting. To wait means to pause, to soberly consider our own inadequacies and the Lord's all-sufficiency, and to seek counsel and help from the Lord and to find hope in Him. Waiting involves submission to the Word of God and the will of God and the ways of God. Waiting is saying, I'm not going to do this on my own. I'm going to do this in the strength that God provides. Lord, I'm going to let You be the updraft under my wings that causes me to be who You want me to be. Now, I want to show you five benefits that will happen to you as a believer if you learn how to wait. Then I'm going to talk a little bit more about what it means to wait. I need to tell you before I go any further that this is a very hard discipline for me. I was built more for speed than for comfort, and waiting is not an easy thing for a type A person to accomplish. And yet, in the measure that I have been able to get around this discipline in my own heart and make it my practice, I have found the strength that God promises in Isaiah. When I first moved to California from the Midwest. I did not know anything about waiting. I lived in a town where when you went to the bank, you were always first or second in line. You never waited. You went to the grocery store, there was always a checkout open for you. I came to Southern California, and what an introduction to a new way of life. Everywhere you went, you waited. You waited at the ATM. You waited at the stores. You waited to get your driver's license. You waited for everything. And most of all, you waited in restaurants. I remember during that time, someone gave me a little piece of advice that went like this. When you go to a restaurant, you wait to get in. After you get in, you wait to be seated. After you're seated, you wait for the menu. After you get the menu, you wait for the person to come and take your order. After they take your order, you wait for your food. Then you wait for the dessert menu, and then you wait for your dessert. Then you wait for your check. Then you wait to check out. And they have the audacity to call the person who presides over all of this the waiter. He's not the waiter. I'm the waiter. You see where I'm going with this? Waiting is hard, isn't it? And yet, listen to how the Word of God teaches us the benefits of waiting. I'm going to give you these five things. I can't spend much time on any of them, but they're so evident in these verses of Scripture. First of all, waiting results in perception. Psalm 25, 4 and 5. Notice what this says. Show me your ways, O Lord. Teach me your paths. Lead me in your truth and teach me, for you are the God of my salvation. On you I will wait all the day. Go back up to the top of that and notice what it says. Show me your ways, teach me your paths, lead me in your truth, and teach me. If you want God to show you his ways and lead you in truth and teach you, you have to learn to wait. Because waiting is the key to perception. Secondly, waiting results in protection. Our soul waits for the Lord. He is our help and our shield. For our heart shall rejoice in him because we have trusted in his holy name. Waiting results in protection. It calls upon us to wait in order that we might have the protection of the Lord. It refers to the Lord in this passage of Scripture as our shield. How many of you know that when you wait before the Lord, he helps to protect you from all the things that could come into your life and destroy your peace and keep you from being who he wants you to be? Thirdly, waiting results in perspective. Psalm 37, 7. This is an interesting verse. Waiting results in perspective. Rest in the Lord and wait patiently for him. Do not fret because of him who prospers in his way, because of the man who brings wicked schemes to pass. Do you know how to get over being all bent out of shape because of the people who are doing things wrong and seem to be profiting? Just wait on the Lord. Just get before the Lord and put it all in his hands, and he will help you to get perspective on life. And you will see that not everything that seems to be important at the present is ultimately important. Waiting will give you perspective. Notice fourthly, waiting results in provision. What a great verse in Lamentations. The Lord is good to those who wait for him. Do you want to go any further? I want to tell you something. When you learn how to wait on the Lord, his goodness becomes so evident in your lives. And finally, we're back to where we were at the beginning. Isaiah 40, 31, waiting results in power. But those who wait on the Lord shall renew their strength, and they shall mount up with wings like eagles. Five reasons for us to learn the discipline of waiting. It gives us perception and protection and perspective and provision and power. Are you with me? So how do we go about doing this? How do we learn how to wait on the Lord? Daniel Goleman wrote a very popular book, a highly influential book, in which he suggests that effectiveness in life is based less on cognitive intelligence than emotional intelligence. In fact, the book is called Emotional Intelligence. He explains how people with amazingly high IQs can live basically unproductive and unsatisfied lives, while some people with emotional intelligence, relational intelligence, usually thrive. He continues by saying that at the heart of emotional intelligence is the ability, watch this, to delay gratification and not live at the mercy of impulse. The most celebrated example of what's become known as the marshmallow test is included in his book, and this is the marshmallow test. A four-year-old is in a room with some marshmallows, and he is told that the experimenter has to run an errand. But if the four-year-old can wait until the person returns, he can have two marshmallows. If he wants to eat right now, he can, but he only gets one. Now, that dilemma will try the soul of any four-year-old kid, and it will probably try the soul of many adults you and I know. In this experiment, kids developed all kinds of strategies to enable them to wait. They would sing songs, they would tell themselves stories, they would play with their fingers, and one of the kids actually bent down and started licking the table. A Stanford University research team tracked these children for many years. Now, I want you to listen to this. And those four-year-olds who were better able to wait grew up to be more socially competent, better able to cope with stress, and less likely to give up under pressure than those who could not wait. On the other hand, the marshmallow grabbers grew up to be more stubborn and indecisive, more easily upset and frustrated, and more resentful about not getting enough in life. No wonder Goleman summarized his study by calling the ability to wait the master aptitude in life. The ability to wait. Now, this is a message that sounds really strange to us today. We are a generation of fast food, instant gratification, buy now, pay later people. Waiting for anything doesn't sell well in today's society. We want it all, and we want it now. But it might serve us well to stop for just a moment and examine what is happening to us. The Bible, both by precept and personal illustration, points us in a different direction. It's a direction that slows us down so that we can arrive at our destination and actually enjoy the journey. When we are in a big hurry, we need to find a way to slow down. When we feel the sense of panic growing within us, we need to transform our panic by a pause for strength. When we wonder how we will ever do it all, we need to wait just long enough for God's peace to reclaim our hearts. Sue Monk Kidd tells the story of taking a personal spiritual retreat at a monastery, going out by the water and trying to be still, trying to just be there and wait and listen and be present. She said it only lasted for a few seconds before everything in her rose up in rebellion. The need to get moving, get something done, read a book, act, solve something. And it overpowered her, and she got up and walked away. She said on her way back to her room, she noticed a monk, ski cap pulled over his ears, sitting perfectly still beneath a tree. He sat there for long minutes, as much as an hour, perfectly still and tranquil. Later, she sought him out and she said, "How in the world can you be so still, just waiting there? I can't get used to the idea of doing nothing." He just laughed and he said, "That's because you've bought into the cultural myth that when you're waiting, you're doing nothing." Then he looked her in the eye and he said, "When you're waiting, you're actually doing the most important something there is. You're allowing your soul to grow up. If you can't be still and wait, you can't become what God created you to be. They that wait upon the Lord shall renew their strength." And waiting, unfortunately, has to be done in silence, which is another problem for most of us. We are uncomfortable with anything that causes everything to be totally still. And I've had to examine my own heart in this. I like to hear music. I play it in my car and I play it in my office. I'm beginning to realize that that can become a distraction sometimes from just being alone. You know, Isaiah 30:15 puts it this way, class. "For thus says the Lord God, the Holy One of Israel, in returning and rest you shall be saved. In quietness and confidence shall be your strength." In quietness and in confidence shall be your strength. This is God's formula. It is definitely not the world's formula. And the psalmist in Psalm 46:10 puts it this way, "Be still and know that I am God. Wayne Oates has written these words, "Silence is not native to my world. Silence, more than likely, is a stranger to you and to your world, too. If you and I ever have silence in our noisy hearts, we're going to have to grow it. You can nurture silence in your noisy heart if you value it, if you cherish it, and if you are eager to nourish it." Silence is hard to come by these days, is it not? But without silence, we can't have the discipline of waiting. And we wait before God, and we are certain that God is in what we do, and we follow Him, and we find peace. Well, we've looked at the symbol of courageous strength, which is soaring like an eagle. And we've looked at the secret to it, which is waiting. Now, I want you to notice the source of it, and the source of strength is God. Going all the way back up to the beginning of our text, notice, "Have you not known? Have you not heard? The everlasting God, the Lord, the creator of the ends of the earth, neither faints nor is weary. His understanding is unsearchable. He gives power to the weak, and to those who have might, he increases strength." My friend, if you're going to wait on somebody, here's somebody pretty good to wait on. Amen? Notice, in this little verse, you have a compendium of theological truth. The attributes of God scream out at us from every line in the text. He is eternal, the everlasting God. He is sovereign, the Lord. He is omnipotent, the creator of the ends of the earth. He is immutable. He never faints or is weary. He is omniscient. His understanding is unsearchable. He is merciful. He gives power to the weak, and he is gracious. He increases strength to those who already have might. So, my friend, what Isaiah is saying is this: if you will just cool your jets a little bit, kick back, get alone, be silent, and wait on the eternal, sovereign, omnipotent, immutable, omniscient, merciful, gracious God, he will get you where you need to go without all your flapping. Amen? That's what Isaiah wants us to understand. We are flappers by nature. God wants us to soar like eagles. And the way we learn to soar is by waiting before Almighty God, listening to His voice through His Word, and having silence in our hearts so that we can separate all of the noise and the static and hear God, and we get centered on Him. Pick out sometime, someplace, somewhere, every day, and get silent before God. And just read something from His Word and let it soak into your heart. Push everything else out of the way and just sit quietly before the Lord. The first day you do it, the first 2 minutes will seem like you've been there for 30 minutes. But as you get more accustomed to it and you begin to sense the peace that floods over your heart, you will discover that it will start to transform into tranquility what has before been stress that is so debilitating to all of us. So, are you soaring? Do you want to? That is the lesson God has been teaching me and teaching some of you. They that wait upon the Lord shall renew their strength. Are you willing to find some silence and some quietness to wait upon God? To put your hope in Him and your trust in Him? To reject the frenzied alternative of the culture in which we live? I can find peace in my heart when everything is crazy all around me, because I know the God who is everlasting, the God who is the creator of the heavens and the earth, whose wisdom is unsearchable. And through my waiting upon Him and my relationship with Him, He has put a quiet center in my life that gives me peace in the midst of the frenzy. Wow. It works, but you got to try it. And that's my challenge to you today.
1: I hope you're encouraged today, and that if you're suffering from overwhelmingly difficult stress and fatigue, your eyes are looking up and you're realizing there is an answer to this problem. The Bible has some great principles to help you. Tomorrow, we're going to talk about going up by going down. From Philippians chapter 2. I hope you'll join us then. Until then, this is David Jeremiah. 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
2: Dr. David Jeremiah, beginning his new series, Making Sense of It All, seeing the world with a biblical perspective, because that's what we need every single day, isn't it? Now, as we see what's happening in the world around us, it can make you feel fatigued, drained, and, well, you need hope. You need to be reminded that God is in control. He's got a plan, and nothing will change that good plan. His plans for us are for good, not for evil, to give us a future and a hope. And isn't it great to have Rhema to turn on to when you can turn off the news that is upsetting you and turn on to Rhema, a message of hope. 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Huge thank you goes out to every single person who took the time to give to our appeal. You are amazing. You are part of the family of Rhema, and we just want to say thank you.
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0: That was Jay King. I've got Jesus, and that is what you need. Good to have your company tonight. Thank you for joining me just after 10:30. Well, we love to hear your stories about what Rema means to you. And Wiki got in touch, listening in from Rotorua, talking about Rema with a new friend.
1: We passed each other.
2: Yep.
1: A friend of ours. He's only a new friend, and he's new in the Lord, and he's also an ex-gang member.
2: Okay.
1: And we stopped and had a chat, and in our kōrero, he loves Radio Rema. He said it's been so good for him. It's like a touchstone for him. It helps him, stay on the straight and narrow. He really enjoys it. Keeps his car tuned into it.
0: Oh, kia ora. That is so lovely to hear. And we are so delighted to bring you messages that help you, that encourage you here on Rema. And it is because of generosity from people like you. Thank you so much for giving it to the Rema Appeal. If you go to our website, you'll see how we're doing. We've still got some more donations to tally up. But wow. We are just so grateful for the generosity of our listeners. Oh, my word. I've just been looking at the title again and again, and I mean, we're there. Congratulations. You are amazing, because it looks like, well, we've done it. We've done it. Thank you so much for your generous support to this ministry. It is just incredible to feel the love of New Zealanders from the top of the country right through in every part of New Zealand and from overseas as well. A huge thank you going out to you. We so appreciate you. We are so grateful to you for your generosity towards this ministry, keeping your Rema strong. You're just amazing, and we're really grateful. Thank you.
3: 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If you haven't met the family yet, let me introduce you.
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11: Wāni upoko tuatoru, rārangi tuāuno. Ko i anō te aroha o te atua ki te ao.
12: O mai ana e ia tāna tama kotahi, kia kahore ai e ngaro te tangata e whakapono ana ki āia, engari kia whiwhi ai ki te ora tonu.
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13: We rarely think of overeating, gluttony, as being one of the seven deadly sins. But it is. People are eating themselves to death. I know, I used to be one of them. Gluttony is one of the seven deadly sins, and it's still deadly. Bernie Diamond, and welcome to A Different Perspective as I'm joined by my special guest, Keith Henry. And do stay tuned, because in just a few minutes, I'll be telling you about my free daily devotional, Fresh. It's all about helping you draw closer to Jesus to become all that he created you to be. There's a certain brand of chocolate biscuits that you can buy in Australia where I live. They're called Tim Tams. Now, it's two biscuit wafers with a chocolate layer in between, and the whole thing's wrapped in a casing of chocolate. And if I were to point to any food that I have an addiction to, Tim Tams would be it. Just as I talk about them, I can picture them, smell them, and feel the taste as they crunch around in my mouth. Now, of course, there's nothing wrong with the odd Tim Tam, or any other food for that matter. In fact, without food, we die of starvation. And one of the amazing things that God's done is that he's given us such an amazing variety of food. Cereals, meats, vegetables, herbs, spices, and an endless array. I mean, incredible. One of the things I love to do is to try and cook a nice meal for my family on weekends and to be creative. I love Thai food and Hungarian goulash. Fabulous. But, and there is a but, in Western society today, we're eating ourselves to death. Obesity is rocketing, and whilst people are living longer on the whole, heart disease, diabetes, stroke, they're all on the increase. Gluttony is not a word we'd like to use. It's so old-fashioned, it seems, so judgmental. But gluttony is one of the seven deadly sins, and whether we like it today or not, even in modern society, it's still deadly. Well, Keith, welcome to the program.
14: Thanks, Bernie.
13: We're talking about gluttony today. Tell us about gluttony. What's gluttony all about? Why do we overeat? What's motivating us to do that?
14: We want more and more and more, basically. And gluttony is basically about seeking what's pleasurable for you.
13: Okay.
14: You become a pleasure seeker, so that you want more pleasure and less responsibility.
13: Well, that fits pretty well with the sort of thinking of our times, doesn't it? You watch the ads on TV and it's all about you, isn't it?
14: It is, that's right. What you can get, what you can have. These are the consumers that use gluttony. They want to consume and use everything that they can.
13: Okay, so are you saying it's more than just food?
14: Yes, it is. If we look at the encourager, their seven deadly sin, the one they major in, is gluttony, because they want to consume as much as they can. They want to have as many ideas as they can. They want to keep moving. They don't want to stop moving because they have to think about what they're doing.
13: Hang on, let me just stop and think about that for a moment. The encourager. Tell me a bit about the encourager, because encouragers sound good.
14: Well, they are. They're the happy people, the entertainers. Mm-hmm. The people at school, when you went to school, they were always the stars. They could do anything. They never had to try. They're just good at school, good at sport, friends with everyone. Mm-hmm. The trouble is, because they don't have to work hard at things, they're usually quite talented people.
13: Okay.
14: They want to now enjoy life. They're the Peter Pans of this world. Never grow up.
13: Ah, okay. So it's kind of, isn't it funny how the personality type has this particular virtue? I mean, when you say to someone, do you like encouragers? Our answer is, absolutely we do. I mean, yes. Who doesn't like to be around an encourager?
14: That's right.
13: If I was going to be shipwrecked on a desert island, I think I'd pick an encourager instead of a leader to be around because they're nice to be around. And yet somehow I just want you to help me make this linkage here between the encourager and this sin of gluttony. Why is it again that there's this particular linkage? Why is the encourager so prone to this overconsumption, if we can call it that?
14: They're seeking pleasure all the time. They want to taste life. They want to taste everything that's pleasurable. Unlike a leader mm-hmm. who wants to challenge life, they don't want the challenge. They want the excitement, the taste, and they want to keep moving.
13: All right, so the encourager wants all the pleasure. What's the downside of gluttony? What are the consequences of gluttony? I mean, I guess if we overeat, that's obvious.
14: Yes. The problem is that they never commit to doing anything or to finishing everything. They want to, you know, eat, as you said, you know, consume things, or they come up with a million ideas mm-hmm. and they keep running from one idea to the other. They never finish one. Mm-hmm. And because there's no responsibility there, they can just keep moving all the time and leave somebody else to clean up the mess. In marriages, if you have an encourager, they can commit, by the way. They're not always like this, but this is the sin of gluttony. In some marriages, you have an encourager. They never have a regular job. Mm. They don't want to commit to something because it ties them down.
13: Okay, that's the downside. How do they get out of that? Because there's a good side to being an encourager, and I think this would be a horrible world without encouragers, wouldn't it?
14: Oh, it would. Everybody, as you said, wants to be around encourager. Oh. They're positive people. Their excitement, as soon as they walk in the room, they're the ones that'll make it fun, right? They're the fun people.
13: So how do they, is there some virtue, is there some way that they can channel their energies and their passions and their desires, which kind of works against this sin, which minimises its effect and impact?
14: The virtue for them, as mentioned in 2 Peter 1, is temperance. Temperance is moderation. So they have to focus more. Mm. Their problem is they're not focusing. But instead of running to the next thing, they actually have to stop where they are and finish it.
13: Okay.
14: So moderation or temperance.
13: That must be hard for them to do, though. That wouldn't be a natural thing for them to do, the encourager. If the encourager is the entertainer who runs on to the next idea, stopping and finishing would have to be something they learn.
14: Yes, they would have to learn it. In the Bible, it does say that we can overcome the lusts in the world by actually walking in the Spirit. Mm-hmm. So we can't do it naturally very well at all. We know what the answer is. We have to go moderation. We have to focus more. But it's very hard for us to do and to overcome any of these seven deadly sins. The only way to do it is to walk in the Spirit.
13: What does that mean? Give me a practical example. I'm an encourager. I work in a job. I have to finish off things before I can move on to the next. It's driving everyone crazy that I'm not doing that. I kind of know that I've got to do it, but I just can't bring myself to get stuck in the detail. Is that what you're saying? And finish it off. What do I do now? That's my problem. What do I do now?
14: Well, it's hard to do it. You have to train yourself. Mm-hmm. And it's discipline. They don't have discipline in their lives. Mm. They have to start putting discipline in their lives.
13: Okay. It's not my particular gifting, and so it's not my particular area of weakness. I'm someone who really likes to finish something off well. Mm. In fact, my school motto, which I've taken on as my life motto, was Arge Quod Argus, whatever you do, do well.
14: Yes.
13: Right. And so I can't relate to this one.
14: Well, there is one way here. What they have to do, they're passionate people. Mm-hmm. Instead of having 100 things they could do, find one thing that they can be really passionate about.
13: Okay.
14: Focus on that one thing, and then they will be fulfilled, they will complete it.
13: That is good advice, isn't it? That is really good advice. So if you happen to be an encourager out there and this is something you're struggling with, I think that was a fantastic bit of advice. Well, Keith, thank you for that. Join me again tomorrow and we're going to look at the next deadly sin on the list. And that sin is greed. The Word of God is alive and active. Amen. 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And as a bonus, we'll also send you a free copy of my ebook, How Can I Hear God Speak to Me? My prayer is that your heart will be touched and transformed as you draw ever closer to Jesus through the power of His Word. Again, that web address is freshdevotional.org. God bless you. I'm Bernie Diamond, and I'll catch you again same time tomorrow with a different perspective.
0: What a fascinating series with Bernie Diamond and his guest, Keith Henry, the author of the book, My Personality GPS, that is God's personality system. You might have discovered your personality type in there, but hey, we've only just begun, so there's plenty more coming up to understand your strengths and also the corresponding weaknesses or, you know, areas that we need to work on. This series is called The Seven Deadly Sins, but really, it's helping you to identify how you're made and then how to strengthen those areas where we struggle. So we'll continue with this series with Keith Henry and Bernie Diamond tomorrow night, right about 10:45. Thank you again so much. If you haven't heard, we have reached our target for the Rhema appeal, the cut-through appeal. Woohoo! Thank you so much. Because of your generous support, we've done it. And if you've given in prayer, time, if you've given in financial donations, they were a huge part of this as well. Thank you, thank you, thank you. Feeling the love of people right across the country as we listen to your messages, as we listen to what you are donating to help us, it has just been the most encouraging time. And we are so grateful for all of our listeners who just turn on the dial and listen and enjoy Rhema and get ministered to how God uses this ministry in powerful ways. To all of our listeners who then give back, if you're able to, and help to support this listener-funded, listener-supported ministry, we just want to say a huge thank you to

0: 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This is Rima News.
1: In this update, New Zealand's aligning its toy safety standards with Australia. The Ministry for Regulation says the change will save a net $6.8 million over the next decade by reducing the need to retest products already compliant with US and EU standards. Claudia O'Neill has more.
2: Commerce and Consumer Affairs Minister Cameron Brewer says our rules have been stuck in 2002, while other countries have adopted newer standards several times over. He says we can now import toys accepted overseas, which is likely to mean more brands will become commercially viable, letting more products appear on our shelves.
1: Questions surround personal emails after the Prime Minister's office breached the Official Information Act. The Ombudsman's found documents from Fonterra and Z Energy asking for a law change, later adopted by the government, were sent to a senior staffer's personal email and never released. Winston Peters says using personal email isn't dodgy but must be disclosed. David Seymour says they shouldn't be used, but the OIA applies regardless.
3: While emails have been controversial in American politics and which account did you use, it doesn't actually make a legal difference, so I wouldn't worry about it as much as some.
1: A new report out today shows more New Zealanders are being trapped in poverty. The Council of Christian Social Services research finds one-third of households had food insecurity in 2025. It highlights 1 in 10 people experienced relative income poverty, with 473,000 people experiencing material hardship. Salvation Army Research and Justice Director Bonnie Robinson says it's a stark reality for many New Zealand families.
4: So it's just a daily hard grind to get the basics consistently is what poverty looks like.
1: An insurance expert says it was only a matter of time until councils began refusing to be the insurers of last resort. Auckland Mayor Wayne Brown is calling on central government and the insurance sector to take greater responsibility for disaster recovery funding. Auckland Council spent $2 billion on the recovery from the early 2023 severe storms. Minter Alison Rudd Watts litigation and insurance partner Andy Horn says it's unaffordable to keep buying people out.
5: It was only a matter of time before the money started to run out, and we can't expect ratepayers and taxpayers to continue funding those who buy properties that are subject to natural disaster risks.
1: In sport, LeBron James could go back to a familiar NBA franchise after hanging up his Lakers singlet. Championship-winning teammate at Cleveland in 2016, Iman Shumpert, believes there are two routes for the four-time MVP he should consider.
6: I think the easiest way is either through Golden State or is through Cleveland, which, you know, if you go to Cleveland, everybody loves you there. You're going back. It was already a story in its own for you to come back and then finish the job.
1: Super Rugby CEO Jack Mesley doesn't mind the new Anzac Day test eating into his competition, saying it gives emerging talent and lower-ranked teams a chance to shine. And the NRL has announced it will throw the world's biggest birthday party for Jai Arrow as the centrepiece of a series of fundraising activities to support his fight against motor neuron disease. To weather now, Northland, Great Barrier Island and Coromandel Peninsula, cloudy periods, occasional showers, especially in the east. Auckland to Manawatu, including Bay of Plenty and the central high country, also Hawke's Bay and Wairarapa, fine apart from patches of morning fog and frost. Gisborne, mostly fine but isolated showers tonight and tomorrow morning. Horowhenua, Kapiti and Wellington, mostly cloudy. Nelson, Marlborough, Canterbury, Otago and Southland, fine for most, with frosts morning and night, but some areas of cloud or valley fog. Buller, Grey, Westland and Fiordland, mostly cloudy with isolated showers, but some longer fine breaks north of the glaciers. And for the Chatham Islands, it's mostly cloudy. That's News, Sport and Weather. I'm Emily Ansell.
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0: This is Amazing Grace with Phil Wickham on Rema tonight. Lincoln Brewster, Everlasting God, and from D2180. That was hallelujah, hallelujah indeed. And we are really thanking God for the funding that has come through over the last several days for our Rema appeal. Thank you so much for giving to support this ministry. We couldn't do it without the generous support of people like you. We have reached our target, but it is not too late to give. There is still time to donate, and you can do that online at rema.co.nz, because there's always so much more work that we want to get done. But we really appreciate the fact we have reached our target for what we absolutely needed to achieve to keep this ministry going. So thank you for your support. You can see that on our website at rema.co.nz. Well, people like Stephanie have been in touch. Hello, Stephanie, listening in from Masterton, talking about Rema.
1: Well, I think there must be a lot of lonely people in New Zealand, and it's company for them. Mm. It's uplifting. I've heard other people say all this. Mm. It brings company. It uplifts people. Quite often you ask the Lord something, and then you turn the radio on and there's a song being sung that's with the answer, and then you turn it on again another time and it's the same song giving the same answer, so you know.
0: I do believe that was Becky in the background there. Oh, thank you so much for getting in touch, Stephanie, listening in from Masterton. Yes, the company of Rema is just wonderful, isn't it? You can turn it on any time of the day or night with the music, the programs and the company to encourage you. And it's what we need, isn't it? And it wouldn't be possible without the generous support of our listeners. Thank you so much for giving to the Rema Appeal. If you haven't heard yet, we did it. Congratulations, you did it. And we have met the target of what Rema needs to keep it strong. So thank you so much. $500,000. It was a big target, and well, you've done it. Thank you so much for giving to support this ministry. It is not too late to donate, though, because there's almost always more work to be done, and you can donate securely online at our website, rema.co.nz. We are so grateful.

We give you praise with Delirious there, Aaron Schist earlier to God Alone, and from Tim Hughes, Here I Am to Worship. Coming up to your word for today, talking about the spiritual pathways, different ways to connect with God soon, after this song from Brooke Ligetwood and Brandon Lake, Honey in the Rock.

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1: Truly, my soul silently waits for God. Psalm 62 in verse 1. The contemplative pathway. If you relate to God best through the contemplative pathway, you love large blocks of quietness and uninterrupted time alone. Maybe when you were a child, your parents would tell you to go outside and play with other kids more. Reflection comes naturally to you. You often feel like an observer in life. Here are some scriptures you easily identify with. Meditate within your heart on your bed and be still. Selah. Psalm 4 and verse 4. Rest in the Lord and wait patiently for Him. Do not fret. Psalm 37 and verse 7. Be still and know that I am God. Psalm 46 and verse 10. Truly, my soul silently waits for God. From Him comes my salvation. Psalm 62 and verse 1. God is most present to you when distractions and noises are removed. Images, metaphors, and pictures may help you as you pray. If you get too busy or spend too much time with too many people hanging around, you begin to feel drained and stretched thin. You do not require much external stimulation. Making time to listen to God in silence and solitude is vital to the health of your soul, and it's necessary for you to experience a deepening sense of His presence. You need regular, protected, intense, undistracted time alone. But here's the word of caution. The Bible says, "If God so loved us, we also ought to love one another." 1 John chapter 4 and verse 11. And love takes time and effort. Sometimes it requires sacrifice. One of the best ways to show your love for God is by interacting with the people around you.
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Forever. That was Chris Tomlin. And earlier, Brooke Ligetwood with Brandon Lake. The song Honey in the Rock. That was the live version. Along with our Word for Today daily devotional from Bob Gass. Great series on the different spiritual pathways to relationship with him. Hope you've been enjoying this series. Looks like that was actually the last one, unless there's a page in here that I can't unfold. Nope, I think that was it. So if you want to go back and have another listen, check out our website, rema.co.nz. Just click on the Faith button and you'll see that the Word for Today daily devotional comes up there for you. That's just the opportunity to donate, by the way. 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Well, let's take a look at our verse of the day. Now, this one's found in 2 Peter 3, verses 8 to 9. But do not forget this one thing, dear friends. With the Lord, a day is like 1,000 years, and 1,000 years are like a day. The Lord is not slow in keeping his promise, as some understand slowness. Instead, he is patient with you, not wanting anyone to perish, but everyone to come to repentance, the heart of God. 2 Peter chapter 3, verses 8 to 9, our verse of the day. God wants relationship with you. It's why he sent his son to reconnect us to him. The only way we could be reconnected was that Christ would take our sins from us and he would take them to the cross and he would pay the price for our sins that separated us from God. That by receiving him as your personal saviour, he reconnects you to God. You are forgiven and now you can enjoy close relationship with God again, the way God intended it to be from the very beginning of creation. You can find out more about that at our website. Via the Faith button, just click on Find Jesus at rema.co.nz, because that is truly what we are all about, reconnecting you in relationship with God. It's why Christ came, and it's the ministry that we love to be a part of. And you're a part of it too, because you support this ministry. Thank you so much for giving over this appeal time that has been extended, for encouraging us and being so gracious to us as well. So generous. Thank you for supporting this ministry. Heading towards the news with the Parachute Band now. For the honour. Take care. Catch you tomorrow night.

0: keeping you in the know. This is Rima News.
1: In this update, the Workplace Relations and Safety Minister says her health and safety reforms maintain the core purpose of law changes made in response to the Pike River tragedy. ACT's Health and Safety at Work Amendment Bill passed in Parliament yesterday. The legislation reverses a number of changes made in the 2015 Health and Safety at Work Act. Brooke Van Velden told the House the bill provides clarity for businesses while maintaining safety for workers.
2: It sharpens the focus on what matters most, reducing death, serious injury and illness.
1: Claims updating toy safety standards could save millions in regulatory costs over the next decade. Regulation Minister David Seymour wants to bring our rules in line with Australia's, allowing sales of products complying with US and EU standards. He estimates it could save a net $6.8 million over 10 years and allow for more products by not needing to retest them.
3: A lot of people are facing high costs and they want more options. This will mean that there are more options for their children and the costs will come down.
1: Health New Zealand's putting its revamp of some hospital roles on hold. The PSA union has pushed back on a major restructure proposal for the Waikato, Tairawhiti, Taranaki and Bay of Plenty districts. Claudia O'Neill has more.
4: The union claimed workers would have to reapply for jobs with no guarantee of success and possibly lower pay. Health NZ claimed patient-facing staff wouldn't be impacted with a net role increase. Now, Executive Director Kath Cronin says after feedback, they'll take more time to engage with staff and unions on developing the leadership model.
1: Shock from a Wellington restaurant as it joins world-class ranks. Kiwi Venues won 14 single Michelin stars at Tuesday night's sparkling ceremony in Auckland. Queenstown's Essence earned the country's sole two-star ranking. The one-star restaurants include Waiheke Island's Mudbrick, Christchurch's Inati, and Wellington's Ortega Fish Shack. Ortega chef and co-owner Mark Limaker says it was unexpected.
5: I still feel quite incredulous about the whole thing because in my mind, with a sort of Kiwi casual joint that I don't associate with this sort of recognition.
1: And in sport, Super Rugby has introduced a new playoff format, ditching the controversial lucky loser component. The top two teams after the regular season will now have a week off as the teams ranked between 3 and 6 battle for spots in the semi-finals. Now down a team with the loss of Moana Pacifica, the 10 sides will have one less bye and an extra week added to ensure each club plays 16 matches, half at home. Brisbane prop Corey Jensen won't play in the NRL again this year after being placed on blood thinners for at least the next 6 months to treat blood clots in his lung. The news has come in the same week that winger Dean Mariner was named to return from an 8-week absence following 6 surgeries to save his right leg from contracting compartment syndrome. And the NRL has announced it will throw the world's biggest party for Jai Arrow as the centrepiece of a series of fundraising activities to support his fight against motor neuron disease. To weather now, Northland, Great Barrier Island and Coromandel, Peninsula, cloudy periods, occasional showers, especially in the east. Auckland to Manawatu, including Bay of Plenty and the Central High Country, also Hawke's Bay and Wairarapa, fine apart from patches of morning fog and frost. Gisborne, mostly fine but isolated showers this morning. Horowhenua, Kapiti and Wellington, mostly cloudy. Nelson, Marlborough, Canterbury, Otago and Southland, fine for most with frosts, but some areas of fog or of valley fog and cloud. Buller, Grey, Westland and Fiordland, mostly cloudy with isolated showers, but some longer fine breaks north of the glaciers. And for the Chatham Islands, it's mostly cloudy. That's news, sport and weather. I'm Emily Ansell.
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8: From 1 Peter chapter 1, verses 8 and 9, just after midnight, I'm Gary. Welcome along. Now, here's a question for you. Have you heard of the expression going with the flow? You have? What about growing with the flow? Well, if not, stand by and Jeff Vines has details.
9: How can I close the gap so that the kingdom Jesus said that's up here will come down here? How can I close it to where everything I've always wanted and that for which I'm searching becomes

verse 31, which reads, "He proclaimed the kingdom of God and taught about the Lord Jesus Christ with all boldness and without hindrance." Here's Pastor Jeff now.

Acts chapter 28, verse 31. Find that in your Bible. Just hold it. Acts 28, 31. Now, as you're finding that, I want to give you a little test right now. Okay? Here's the test. If you had to describe to somebody the gospel Jesus came to bring, could you do it? And how would you describe it? If I just ask you right now to turn to your neighbor, which I'm not going to do. Don't you hate it when people ask you to do that in church? I'm not going to do that. You're safe. But if I were to ask you to do that, and I said, I want you to fill in the blank, the gospel is, how is it you would describe it? What would you say? Here's my concern. I'm saying and suggesting there are well-meaning, Bible-founded churches today that they do not give the same answer to that question that Jesus gave. Even though they're well-meaning, well-intentioned, it's not the same answer. Because the Bible is clear of what the gospel really is. Mark writes in Mark chapter 1, verse 14 to 15, after John was put in prison, Jesus went to Galilee proclaiming the good news. That's the same word as gospel of God. The time has come, he said, the kingdom of God is near. Luke chapter 8, verse 1, Luke, a historian of first rate, said that after this, Jesus traveled about from one town and village to another proclaiming what? The good news of what? Say it, the kingdom of God. Luke 9, 1, when Jesus had called the 12, the disciples, that is, he gave them power and authority to drive out all demons and to cure diseases, and he sent them out to preach what? Say it, the kingdom of God. In Acts chapter 1, this great historical book about the early church, verse 3 of the very first chapter, after his suffering, speaking of Jesus, he showed himself to these men and gave many other convincing proofs that he was alive. He appeared to them over a period of 40 days and spoke about the what? Say it, kingdom of God. Acts is a book about the story of the early church. The last verse, now young people, high schoolers, let's go. Wake up, here we go. You got to hear this. The very last verse of this historical book, here's what Paul says. He says, I've been doing one thing, proclaiming one thing boldly. Here's that passage I told you to turn to. And without hindrance, he preached what? The kingdom of God, and taught about the Lord Jesus Christ, which tells me this, the gospel is about the kingdom of God, and Jesus' message is clear, that the kingdom of God has now become available for ordinary human beings to live in. It's not something you're waiting down the future that might happen. You need to get this right now. The kingdom of God, that's ultimately what the gospel is about. And Jesus said, when he talked about the kingdom, this, he said, it is available right now. Not something you got to wait on. It's available right now, right here. And if you want to live in it, you can walk right in. Right now. Now, why do I mention all that? This is important. Why do I start out like this? Because there is another gospel permeating the church. Another gospel that is going around, that is gaining popularity. And let me tell you how I would define it. It goes like this. The gospel, and here's the blank, is about the minimal entry requirements for getting you into heaven when you die. The gospel is about the minimal entry requirements for getting you into heaven when you die. And so to illustrate this, I'm going to bring in another deeply sophisticated theological film, Monty Python and the Holy Grail. Now here's how, that's right. Do you remember the scene near the end of the movie when King Arthur and his knights are trying to go into the castle to get the grail, and they got to cross this big ravine? And there's a bridge, and there's a bridge keeper. And the bridge keeper says, well, if you're going to cross over and you're going to try to complete your quest, what does he say? You're going to have to answer three questions. It's all about three questions. So the first knight comes up, and he says, question one, what is your favorite color? And the knight thinks, that's it? And he says, red. Congratulations, going across. The next knight comes up expecting the same question, and he says, the bridge keeper, what is the capital of Assyria? And the guy's shocked. And he says, I don't know. Well, he falls into the ravine. He can't go across. Third guy comes up. Third guy's expecting a difficult question. Instead, he gets the same question. What is your favorite color? And the guy's a little nervous, so he says, red. No, blue. Ah, he falls into the ravine. And then remember what happens? King Arthur comes now. Now, you remember the movie? There's a running gag throughout the movie. You know what it is? It's that question. Thank you. Thank you. We have smart people in the room. That's right. What is the airspeed velocity of a coconut-laden swallow?

0: And when Arthur hears that, he looks at the bridge keeper and he says, well, it depends. Are you talking about an African or European swallow? And the bridge keeper says, I don't know. Ah, he goes down in the ravine. And Arthur gets to go across to the castle. Listen, tell me something. There's so many people that believe that over there's heaven and I'm over here and there's a great ravine and a great bridge and there's a secret code, a secret password. If I have the right answer to the right question, I get to go across. Tell me, somebody, anybody, where you find in the New Testament anywhere where Jesus says, here are the minimal requirements for getting you into heaven after you die. Here are the minimal entrance requirements for getting you into heaven when you die. And the answer to that is never. He never says that. So what untold millions believe about the gospel, Jesus never said. Here's what he did say. He came to say something about something called the kingdom of God. And he said that life, your life, not something in the future, that life, your life, you can live it. That life in God's kingdom, in God's presence, in God's power, in God's favor has now in his person, in his body, come to the earth and is available to you right now, not something you're waiting on in the future. You can walk in, you can enter right here, right now. Let me say it again, just in case you missed it. He says that life in God's kingdom, in God's presence, in God's power in you, accessible, in God's favor upon you, God's activity in every moment of your life has now in his person, in his body, come to earth and is now available to you. And anyone can enter. You can walk in right here, right now. Now, of course, the gospel includes this. I know you've not seen this before. It does include this. Where there is you, there is God. And your sin separates you. There's the gap between you and God. But through the cross of Jesus Christ, you can walk over. You've been forgiven of your sins. Intimacy, relationship now can happen with God. I'm not saying that that's not the gospel. That is the gospel. It's the entryway. It is important. What I'm saying is, there's something beyond that. Because Jesus said he was a kingdom bringer. Say it with me. Jesus came as a kingdom bringer. Say it now. Jesus came as a kingdom bringer to convince us there's a better way of life than the life you're living right now. There's a better way. To every man in the room. You're just like me. We're in the same boat together. You may not fight depression to the degree that I do, but you fight some depression, right? Especially those of you getting around middle age. Why are you here? What's your life about? Why is my marriage not the way I thought it should? Why is this not turning right? Jesus came to tell you there's a better way of living than the way you're living now. He's saying in Matthew 6, seek first the kingdom of God and his righteousness. And what does he say? All these things, everything you're looking for, everything, you're going to find it in the kingdom. Significance, acceptance, peace, contentment, joy, security, great relationships. Everything we're looking for is in the kingdom of God. That's what Jesus came to bring. But here's the problem. I've heard this all my life and no pastor ever explained to me what that meant. What is the kingdom of God? It sounds so, ew. What is that? So I want to just do that for him. What is the kingdom? I mean, if you think about what a kingdom is, the first thing I want to tell you, we all have one. And you are wired to have one. God made you to have one. Genesis chapter 1-3. He created you and wanted you to have dominion and rule over the earth. Everybody has a little kingdom. That's right. In Revelation, we're told that we will rule and have dominion with him. So don't be surprised, guys, when you have this little kingdom. You were wired to have a kingdom. Everybody is. It is the range of your effective will where what you want to be done gets done. And if it wasn't for sin entering all the kingdoms and those kingdoms of the earth emerging, it'd be a great place to live. But in a sense, everybody has a kingdom. That's why we don't like to be told what to do. Have you ever heard children say, you're not the boss of me? You ever heard that? Come on, brothers and sisters. My daughter spent most of her early life saying that to her older brother. You're not the boss of me. You're not the boss of me. In those times when I get brave, I tell that to my wife. Now, stay with me here. He says there is the kingdom of God. It's up here. He says it's the realm of God's activity. It's real. It's the range of God's effective will. It's the sphere where everything that happens in it meets with God's approval and God's delight. Everything is precisely as God wants it to be. And the Bible describes the kingdom of God, listen, this kingdom up here, as a place of service and humility. Matthew 18, humble yourself like a little child. I read a story this past week about Mother Teresa. She was visited before she died by the President of the United States. And it was a cold call. Presidents didn't say he was showing up. He just shows up in Calcutta, got some business, I guess. Gonna pass by and just visit Mother Teresa. Mother Teresa was doing at that point what she spent most of her life doing. Just holding a dying man or woman or child in her arms that didn't have any family, no one to be there. Street person. And just holding them to comfort them and to love them as they died in her arms. She sent word back to the president, well, I'm glad that you've come, but you're gonna have to wait. I've got someone here in my arms that needs me. You see, kingdom of God is like that. Where no matter if you're president or in poverty, you're all treated equally. That's the kingdom of God. That's what we all, it's a society. Think about it. Think about a world where you get your photo on the front of a magazine, not because you're rich, beautiful, or powerful, but because you're the type of person that humbles yourself and you find new ways to bring delight and growth to the people around you. Service and humility. It also says in the Bible that it's a place of peace and joy. Romans 14:1 says, for the kingdom of God is not a matter of legalistic rules, eating and drinking, but of righteousness, peace, and joy. Now imagine, the kingdom of God has everything you're looking for. Imagine a world where nobody ever cuts anybody else down. All the things that hurt you doesn't happen anymore. Where your mom and dad love you unconditionally. Where no one ever wishes failure on anybody else. Where nobody ever harbors bitterness. Where the only kind of gossip that goes around in this world is about other people's secret virtues and hidden good deeds. Where television talk show hosts feature mothers and daughters who actually adore each other. Where teenagers treat their bodies with purity and respect. Watching over this greatest realm, this greatest kingdom, is the greatest servant of all, the most joyful being of all, the magnificent God and Father of Jesus, who is endlessly celebrated because of his infinite self-giving love. That's this kingdom of God. That's up here. And anybody in the room that wants to walk into it can go there right now. Not something you have to wait on. But Jesus says there's a second kingdom. What is it? What would I write here? The kingdom of what? The kingdom of the earth or the world, correct? The second kingdom. And what's this kingdom like? It's a place of selfishness. It's the antithesis of everything in the kingdom of God. People get hurt here. Lives get damaged here. And if I do, I'm building my house on the rock and not the sand, right? Because I know there's no way there's anybody in here that doesn't pray continually. Because that's what Jesus said to do. And it would give you life. And I know there's no one in here that doesn't forgive instantly. As soon as somebody offends you, you just automatically forgive because that brings life. And if you don't do it, it sucks the life right out of you. So I know that since we're all believers in God and his way, that we're praying and we're forgiving and we're serving one another because ultimately service does bring life into somebody else's life. And I know that there's no one in here pursuing the temporary. Oh, that could never happen because that's a farcical life. That our main objective in life is to pursue that which is eternal. We wouldn't dare waste our time on temporary stuff all the time. We wouldn't be possessed by the temporary because we believe in God and we believe that what he says goes. And we want to be in the kingdom of God. And I know that we're giving. Oh, sure, we're doing that. Because we believe what Jesus said about giving, it'll be given to you, pressed down, shaken together, running over in your lap. So I know that there's a room here filled with generosity. Because we're not practical atheists, we're believers. Listen to me. And I know for certain, I know there's surely nobody in this room that somebody made a decision you didn't like, said something you didn't like, and you just harbor bitterness and you wish the worst for them and you just can't wait till they get what's coming. There's nobody in the room like that, right? Nobody. Because we're not practical atheists. And if you have something against your neighbor, your friend, you've gone to them, right? You've talked to them, said, I've had something I need to apologize and forgiveness has been the result, right? Because that's the way we are. We do what God asks us to do. This is the kingdom of the world if we don't. Now, before I get off track, listen, here's what Jesus is saying. He's saying, I got a plan. What if I were to bring this kingdom up here, down here? I bring this kingdom here, down here. That's what I want to do. What if that were to happen? Dallas Willard calls it a divine conspiracy, because you can't do it violently. You're not going to do it by force, because you can't imposition or impose your will on anybody else. You cannot do it. The human heart cannot be changed by force. So Jesus says, here's my gospel. Here's the good news. Here's my plan. I'm going to bring this down here. Jesus never taught anybody to pray, God, take me out of this world. It's so bad so that I can go to that world. Do you know that? He said, no, that his task is to bring this, the kingdom of God, down here into your life, that you don't have to wait for heaven, that you can have it right now in your family, in your church, in the whole sphere of your influence, in your life. And when up there, up here, comes down here, life is so good. That's what Jesus says. As a matter of fact, he told story after story about how good this is. He says, to what shall I compare the kingdom of God? Now remember, we're talking about having everything that you've always wanted. Everything you're looking for, that's what we're talking about. And we're talking about not waiting until heaven. That what's up here comes down here now. And Jesus said, to what can I compare the kingdom of God? It's like a man who finds a buried treasure, sells everything he has. Everything. Why? Because when you find and you begin to understand, which I don't know how many Christians walk through their entire lives and never get this, which is why we live in such disappointment, frustration, and struggle. And we're supposed to be the happiest people of the lot. When you find out what the kingdom really is, when you find out what that really is, you'll do anything. You'll sell everything to have it. Because the truth is, everything for which you're searching, significance, acceptance, peace, contentment, love, joy, hope, security, it's all found in the kingdom. That's what I want to do in your life. To what can I compare the kingdom of God? Let me try to contextualize it. Just stay with me. It's like a lotto ticket that finally pays off. Not that any of you would ever buy a lotto ticket. But if you did, to what shall I compare the kingdom of God? It's like the lotto ticket that finally pays off. It's like getting an envelope with Ed McMahon's picture on it that says you may have already won $8 million. And you open it up and you find out you actually have won $8 million. To what shall I compare the kingdom of God? To what can I compare the kingdom of God? It's like a man named Jed, a poor mountaineer who barely kept his family fed. And then one day he was shooting at some food, and up from the ground came a bubbling crude. That's the good news of the kingdom of God. It's available right now, one shot away. Whew. Hold on, I got a little lightheaded there for a minute. Here we go. Let me see if I can explain this in terms I think that will kind of motivate us. When I was in New Zealand, it was about 4 or 5 weeks before Christmas, and I was trying to think about what to get my daughter Sion. So I go down to the North Shore Mall, I walk into a toy store, and over in the corner is this huge stuffed Tigger, Winnie the Pooh. Sion's favorite character, Tigger. Of course, I didn't know it at the time, but I now know. Tigger's sanguine. The most wonderful thing about Tiggers is Tiggers are wonderful things. Their tops are made out of rubber, their bottoms are made out of springs, they're bouncy, bouncy, bouncy, bouncy, fun, fun, fun, fun, fun. But the most wonderful thing about Tiggers is what? I'm the only one. Sanguine. She likes Tigger. I see this stuffed Tigger at the corner. Parents, children, just adoring this thing behind a screen. Can't touch it. I go in and pay the astronomical price for this thing. I'm carrying this thing to the mall. I got it under my shoulder like this. As I'm walking out of the mall, every father's looking at me like, you dog, man, you got that Tigger. And every little girl's looking at me like, man, I wish you were my daddy. And I knew that I'd done the right thing. I got home. Now, where do you hide something this big? I got so excited, I couldn't wait till Christmas. You know, why do you have to wait till Christmas? I want her to see Tigger. Look at Tigger. Tigger sleeps in her room still today, right beside Milo, the dog. He knows not to mess with Tigger. They get along fine. That's God. God says, no, I don't want to wait till heaven. I want you to have it now. You got it? I don't want to wait till you think everything's going to be fine down here. I want you to have it now. I'm going to bring this up here, down here into your life. That's what he's saying. Because the reality is, for most of us, you tell me this isn't how it happens. You cross the bridge. You're excited at first. Bible study, prayer, devotion life. You might even clean up your act a little bit with your language or addiction that you might have to tackle, or maybe your temper. We call it the honeymoon period. It's not only the teenagers in this, it's all of us. Then something stalls. And instead of my life looking like this amazing picture described in the New Testament, I yell at my children. I worry too much about money or my job. For you, it's about seeking personal significance, and you want your friends to like you, and you want to have money, and you want everybody to just love you, and you want to be popular. You start going after that thing that everybody's going to go after. You start pursuing all the wrong things. You even get jealous about people who are more successful or more attractive than you, which is the seed of gossip, malice, and slander. I use deception to get out of trouble. I pass judgment on a lot of people. I get mad if I don't get my way. And when I read the words of Scripture about putting off the old man and putting on the new, there are many people in this room right now, instead of getting inspired by that, the truth is they just feel down and depressed. They feel no joy and a sense of hopelessness. In fact, if they're honest today, here's what they'd say. You know what, Jeff? I appreciate what you're saying, but I just feel tired because this is just one more thing I got to do I'm not doing. I know that this up here has not come down here in my life. And even though you tell me that's possible, Jeff, I'm just too tired. Because you think it's some great effort you got to make. And so here's what we're stuck with. The gap between here and here. And we can't close it. The gap between the promised life in the Bible and my life. And here it is. And it's wide. It's a great cavern. And we don't seem to be able to cross it. This, in my opinion, is the most important question you can ask as a Christian. How can I close the gap so that the kingdom Jesus said that's up here will come down here? How can I close it to where everything I've always wanted and that for which I'm searching becomes a reality? That is the most important question I believe a Christian can ask. The most important question you could ever ask, which is why I'm begging you, I'll get down on my knees if I have to ask you to come back next week so you can hear the answer. Father, we are grateful for your power, for the word, for the way it opens our eyes, for the way that we know that there's got to be something more, for everything that we're searching. It's like that elusive wind. We chase, but we never catch it. I pray for our high schoolers right now, for our college students, for those in this room that know what I am saying. Father, it just resonates so much with them. Father, I pray that you would give us a renewed passion to want to know the answer that is just as powerfully given in your word as the reality of the kingdom of God becoming a reality in our lives. That what's up there and the fact that you want to bring what's up there down here would so permeate our thinking that we would, even if we're tired and we're weary and we think we've heard it all before, I pray something very special would happen in this room over the next few minutes and over this whole week till we come back again to hear the rest of the story. And so, Father, we celebrate what you have done and anticipate what you will do. In Jesus' name, amen.
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0: This I know.
1: Ryan Stevenson and This I Know. It's 20 to 1, I know. It's the 2nd of July, that I know. And this Saturday, the first test against the French at Christchurch, the All Blacks. That'll be good.
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10: So what are the things, the experiences, the possessions, the aspirations that you value most? Come on, what are they? Now, let me ask you, and please be brutally honest with yourself here, do they actually fulfill you? Are they delivering what you'd hope they would, or not? Hi, I'm Bernie Diamond, and welcome again to Fresh. Francis of Assisi was born into incredible wealth and privilege, luxury, fine clothes, banquets, influence. But after being wounded in battle during his long recovery, he began questioning the emptiness of luxury and privilege. He found himself drawn instead to prayer, solitude, and of all things, serving lepers, people his old life would have despised. Following a profound encounter with Christ, he renounced his inheritance and instead chose a life of radical poverty, preaching, and service to the poor. As much as we may aspire to wealth, comfort, and influence, deep down we know that no matter how pleasurable they appear, they can never satisfy the deepest longings of our soul. Writes the Apostle Paul to the church in Rome, Romans chapter 14, verse 17. For the kingdom of God is not food and drink, but righteousness, peace, and joy in the Holy Spirit. Now, that was about some disputes in the early church, but it also carries with it this universal truth, that life was never about the things of this world. They're imposters at best, cruel plunderers at worst. Francis exchanged the fleeting pleasures of this world for the deeper reality of God's kingdom, righteousness, peace, and joy in the Holy Spirit. God's kingdom, God's reign in our lives when we willingly give ourselves over to Him, isn't that of a despotic dictator? No, the kingdom of God is a kingdom of joy. Joy, pure joy, is the defining mark of life under God's reign. That's His word, fresh for you today. Awesome. Yeah, powerful. So if you'd like to go a bit deeper, you can receive these fresh devotional messages every day. 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It's really quite amazing how God will speak into your life through His word. Again, that web address is freshdevotional.org.
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Wee bit of sad news over the last day or two. Penelope Keith, the actress, has died at the age of 86. And you're going to yourself, I know that name. How do I know it? She was Margot in The Good Life. Really, really clever with that very posh accent. I was maybe 6 feet away from her at an airport in London a couple of years ago. And I wanted to go along and say good day, but I just couldn't make myself do it. I suspect that everybody sort of kind of feels like that. And I just wanted to say what a great actress I thought that she was. But I was a wee bit shy, so I didn't do it. But the sad news, died at the age of 86.

0: 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This is Rima News.
1: In this update, the Workplace Relations and Safety Minister says her health and safety reforms maintain the core purpose of law changes made in response to the Pike River tragedy. ACT's Health and Safety at Work Amendment Bill passed in Parliament yesterday. The legislation reverses a number of changes made in the 2015 Health and Safety at Work Act. Brooke Van Velden told the House the bill provides clarity for businesses while maintaining safety for workers.
2: It sharpens the focus on what matters most, reducing death, serious injury and illness.
1: Claims updating toy safety standards could save millions in regulatory costs over the next decade. Regulation Minister David Seymour wants to bring our rules in line with Australia's, allowing sales of products complying with US and EU standards. He estimates it could save a net $6.8 million over 10 years and allow for more products by not needing to retest them.
3: A lot of people are facing high costs and they want more options. This will mean that there are more options for their children and the costs will come down.
1: Health New Zealand's putting its revamp of some hospital roles on hold. The PSA union has pushed back on a major restructure proposal for the Waikato, Tairawhiti, Taranaki and Bay of Plenty districts. Claudia O'Neill has more.
4: The union claimed workers would have to reapply for jobs with no guarantee of success and possibly lower pay. Health NZ claimed patient-facing staff wouldn't be impacted with a net role increase. Now, Executive Director Kath Cronin says after feedback, they'll take more time to engage with staff and unions on developing the leadership model.
1: Shock from a Wellington restaurant as it joins world-class ranks. Kiwi Venues won 14 single Michelin stars at Tuesday night's sparkling ceremony in Auckland. Queenstown's Essence earned the country's sole two-star ranking. The one-star restaurants include Waiheke Island's Mudbrick, Christchurch's Inati, and Wellington's Ortega Fish Shack. Ortega chef and co-owner Mark Limaker says it was unexpected.
5: I still feel quite incredulous about the whole thing because in my mind, with a sort of Kiwi casual joint that I don't associate with this sort of recognition.
1: And in sport, Super Rugby has introduced a new playoff format, ditching the controversial lucky loser component. The top two teams after the regular season will now have a week off as the teams ranked between 3 and 6 battle for spots in the semi-finals. Now down a team with the loss of Moana Pacifica, the 10 sides will have one less bye and an extra week added to ensure each club plays 16 matches, half at home. Brisbane prop Corey Jensen won't play in the NRL again this year after being placed on blood thinners for at least the next 6 months to treat blood clots in his lung. The news has come in the same week that winger Dean Mariner was named to return from an 8-week absence following 6 surgeries to save his right leg from contracting compartment syndrome. And the NRL has announced it will throw the world's biggest party for Jai Arrow as the centrepiece of a series of fundraising activities to support his fight against motor neuron disease. To weather now, Northland, Great Barrier Island and Coromandel Peninsula, cloudy periods, occasional showers, especially in the east. Auckland to Manawatu, including Bay of Plenty and the Central High Country, also Hawke's Bay and Wairarapa, fine apart from patches of morning fog and frost. Gisborne, mostly fine but isolated showers this morning. Horowhenua, Kapiti and Wellington, mostly cloudy. Nelson, Marlborough, Canterbury, Otago and Southland, fine for most with frosts, but some areas of fog or of valley fog and cloud. Buller, Grey, Westland and Fiordland, mostly cloudy with isolated showers, but some longer fine breaks north of the glaciers. And for the Chatham Islands, it's mostly cloudy. That's news, sport and weather. I'm Emily Ansell.
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8: Morning, the Bible verse from 2 Corinthians chapter 10 and verse 5. Hands up if you've been waiting for Derek Prince. Thank you. I see your hand. Here he is.
9: 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And now here's Derek Prince with today's message.
10: I've been explaining in the previous talks that God has a plan that started in eternity, works out in time, and continues on into eternity. That's like God himself. God himself is from eternity to eternity. and everything that God does has the stamp of eternity upon it. This plan relates to us in particular, especially to those of us who believe in Jesus Christ as our Savior and become members of God's family. And I've pointed out that God indicates in Scripture that there are seven successive stages in the outworking of His plan. I'll recapitulate them because it's important to have them before our minds. First, and all this is in eternity to start with, God foreknew, He chose, He predestined. That's in eternity. Then the plan moves out of eternity into time and impacts our individual lives. He called.

ends with God's foreknowledge. The Apostle Peter, in his first epistle, chapter 1, verses 1 and 2, comes out with the same revelation, but he applies it to our choice. He addresses his epistle as follows: Peter, an apostle of Jesus Christ, to those who reside as aliens, scattered throughout Pontus, Galatia, Cappadocia, Asia, and Bithynia, who are chosen according to the foreknowledge of God the Father. Let's leave out the place names, which are not important. Writing to believers in Jesus Christ, Peter says they are chosen according to the foreknowledge of God the Father. Put those two scriptures that we've read together, and we see that God's foreknowledge comes first. And out of his foreknowledge proceeds his choice, and out of his choice, his predestination. But today we're going to focus on God's knowledge. Foreknowledge simply means that he knows in advance. It's part of his total knowledge. I would say that there is no attribute of God that is more awesome than God's knowledge. When we contemplate this, we have to bow in reverence and worship. What does God know? Let me give you just a little summation of some of the things that God knows. First of all, very simply, he knows everything. Let's never get away from that fact. 1 John chapter 3, verse 20, John says, "For God is greater than our hearts, and he knows everything." You know what everything means? It means everything. There is absolutely nothing in the past, the present, the future, here on earth, or in the remotest area of the universe. There is nothing that God does not know. He knows the biggest, and he knows the smallest. We've seen before that he has an intimate personal knowledge of the stars. He calls them by name. We'll just look at those words in Psalm 147, verse 4, once more. He determines the number of the stars, and he calls them each by name. Although there are billions upon billions of them, he knows exactly each one. He knows the name of each one, and he calls each one by name, and they respond to God's call. That's a wonderful thought. Not only does God know the stars, let's come a little lower down. He knows the sparrows, some of the commonest birds that there are. Almost all over the world, you find sparrows. I've traveled in many nations. I can't think of a single nation where I haven't found sparrows. And they're really esteemed very little. Nobody thinks much about a sparrow. Car runs a sparrow over, nobody thinks about it. A dead sparrow is found somewhere in the gutter. Nobody thinks much about it. But this is what Jesus says about God's opinion of sparrows. In Matthew 10:29, he says, "Are not two sparrows sold for a cent? And yet not one of them will fall to the ground apart from your Father." Notice the mathematics of this. Two sparrows are sold for 1 cent. But in Luke 12 and 6, Jesus says, "Are not five sparrows sold for 2 cents? And yet not one of them is forgotten before God." So you can get two sparrows for 1 cent. By the same reckoning, you should get four sparrows for 2 cents. But when you invest 2 cents, you get the extra fifth sparrow free for nothing. And Jesus says even that fifth sparrow is remembered by God. I heard somebody say once, and it really brought tears to my eyes, God takes time to attend the sparrow's funeral. We pay no attention to them. We consider them very insignificant. But God knows each one, and not one of them falls to the ground without the Father. Then another thing that God knows that we certainly don't know, he knows the number of hairs on our heads. But the very hairs of your head, Jesus said in Matthew 10:30, the very hairs of your head are all numbered. Not one of us can accurately count the number of hairs on our own head. Some have more and some have less. But even those of us who have less, we still can't count them all. But God knows the number of hairs on the head of every human being in the world today. God knows each of us totally. We go beyond just knowing our hairs. There's a beautiful passage in Psalm 139, which I'm going to dwell on for a few moments. Psalm 139, verses 1 through 7. And David begins this with a kind of, I would say,

0: 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O Lord, thou hast searched me and known me. Thou knowest when I sit down and when I rise up. Thou dost understand my thought from afar. Thou dost scrutinize my path and my lying down, and art intimately acquainted with all my ways. Even before there is a word on my tongue, behold, O Lord, thou dost know it all. Thou hast enclosed me behind and before, and laid thy hand upon me. Such knowledge is too wonderful for me. It is too high. I cannot attain to it. Where can I go from thy spirit? Or where can I flee from thy presence? Think of a little of what David says. God knows our thoughts at a distance. I heard once a man who had a revelation of God say this. The angel that brought him the revelation told him, men's thoughts sound as loud in heaven as their voices do on earth. That was a shock to me. But that's what David says here. You know my thought afar off. You know my path and my lying down. You know the way I walk. You know where I am to be found at any moment. You're intimately acquainted with all my ways. There's not a word in my tongue, O Lord, that thou dost know it before I speak. God knows what we're going to say before we say it. Thou hast enclosed me behind and before. You are all around me. You've laid your hand upon me. Surely when we consider that, we have to echo the words of David. Such knowledge is too wonderful for me. It is too high. I cannot attain to it. And then he says, where can I go from thy spirit? That's the key to how God knows everything in the whole universe. It's through his spirit. The spirit of God permeates the entire universe. There is no place where the spirit of God is not present. And through his spirit, God knows all these things that we know. I'd like to read a little further in that same psalm. Psalm 139, verses 13 through 16. For thou didst form my inward parts. Thou didst weave me in my mother's womb. Before I was actually born into the world, David said, you were forming me in my mother's womb. I will give thanks to thee, for I am fearfully and wonderfully made. I feel exactly the same. When I consider God's knowledge, it's wonderful, but it's frightening. I feel a sense of awe. Wonderful are thy works, and my soul knows it very well. My frame was not hidden from thee when I was made in secret and skillfully wrought in the depths of the earth. That's an amazing thought. We read that God made man out of the dust. But here we read that that dust was formed in the depths of the earth before God used it to make man. So that God didn't just begin with the dust, but he began with the chemical processes in the earth which ultimately produced that dust. And then he says, thine eyes have seen my unformed substance, and in thy book they were all written, the days that were ordained for me, when as yet there was none of them. David says, you've known every process that my body would pass through. You've known when each of my members was to be formed. You've known what day every event would take place in my life. There is nothing that you haven't known, not merely now, but in advance. And if we put that together with the words of Paul and of Peter, we see that this knowledge is from eternity. God knows through his spirit the past, the present, the future, the small, the great, the important, the insignificant, what we're like inside, what we're like outside, our physical nature, our emotional makeup. God knows it all. Well, our time is up for today. I'll be back with you again tomorrow at this same time. Tomorrow we'll go on to consider the second stage in God's plan. God chose us.
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This week on A Very Tall Man, the podcast. Politics and religion, two things that you shouldn't bring to a dinner party. Well, now we can fine-tune that even more. Don't ask about COVID vaccinations, and because of what's happening in the Middle East, do not bring up the last days. And why not, I hear you whisper. Because someone might ask you whether you are pre-trib, mid-trib, post-trib, ask you who you think the Antichrist is, and what's the difference between the rapture and the second coming, and what you're thinking about the mark of the beast. Now, Ashley Church has gone where most of us fear to go and has written a 500-page book looking at prophecies around the end times. So, this week on A Very Tall Man, the podcast, I'm going to stick my neck out and ask the questions that you'd ask. Could get ugly. Very Tall Man, the podcast. Get it wherever you get your podcasts. Oh, I'd get it soon. The rapture might beat you to it. But at least to a last question. What'll happen to the podcast then?

0: Franny Cash and Jesus All Along, just after 1:30. Tell me, what happens when somebody criticises you? How do you take it? Criticism is sometimes a little bit difficult to hear, and it may be difficult because it's true. It may also be difficult because the person that is offering the criticism, you don't know. And with social media, that is very much a thing these days. So how to get around it? Now, I read this the other day, which I thought was pretty good, so I'll repeat it, and you can take it on board if you want. Never take criticism from somebody that you wouldn't take advice from. I thought about that. That's pretty good. Never take criticism from someone that you wouldn't take advice from. That just changes the game a wee bit, eh?
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1: Yep, it's dark outside. It's dark outside. Yep, most Kiwis are sleeping. Most Kiwis are sleeping. But we aren't. But we aren't. Let's be friends. Overnights with Gary on Rema.

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0: Where Shall I Meet You? I'll Meet You in the Valley, the radio version of Tasha Layton's hit. 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
7: In the book of Acts, the Apostle Paul has some remarkable adventures. There are moments of great excitement where he sees God at work in powerful ways. But there are also moments of real difficulty. In Acts 23, Paul is standing before the Jewish High Council, defending himself. The tension rises quickly, and things get out of hand. Listen to what happens next.
8: As the conflict grew more violent, the commander was afraid they would tear Paul apart. So he ordered his soldiers to go and rescue him by force and take him back to the fortress. That night the Lord appeared to Paul and said, "Be encouraged, Paul. Just as you have been a witness to me here in Jerusalem, you must preach the good news in Rome as well."
7: That's Acts chapter 23 verses 10 and 11 from the NLT. Paul has just been dragged away from a violent scene, and that night the Lord appears to him. And what does he say? "Be encouraged, Paul." The Message version puts it like this: "It's going to be all right. Everything is going to turn out for the best." Jesus reassures Paul that he has been a faithful witness in Jerusalem and that his mission will continue all the way to Rome. What's striking is that Jesus doesn't promise Paul an easy road. He doesn't say the danger is over or that opposition will disappear. In fact, Paul's path will involve more hardship, more persecution, and more uncertainty. But even with all of that in view, the Lord tells him to take courage. He says, "Be encouraged, Paul." Jesus doesn't minimize the reality of Paul's suffering. He doesn't pretend the challenges aren't real. But he does remind Paul that he is not alone, and that the mission God has given him will not fail. Maybe you can relate to this. Perhaps you're facing something difficult. Maybe you're trying to follow God faithfully, but you're running into resistance or discouragement or pressure you didn't expect. And maybe, like Paul, the road ahead doesn't look any easier. Hear the Lord's words to Paul as words for you today. It's going to be all right. Not because everything will suddenly become simple, but because God is with you. Jesus knows what you're facing. He knows what lies ahead. And he says, "Be encouraged."
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0: Morning, and I hope that we are friends to you. 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
1: Since 1978 I've been listening. 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

0: 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This is Rima News.
1: In this update, the Workplace Relations and Safety Minister says her health and safety reforms maintain the core purpose of law changes made in response to the Pike River tragedy. ACT's Health and Safety at Work Amendment Bill passed in Parliament yesterday. The legislation reverses a number of changes made in the 2015 Health and Safety at Work Act. Brooke Van Velden told the House the bill provides clarity for businesses while maintaining safety for workers.
2: It sharpens the focus on what matters most, reducing death, serious injury and illness.
1: Claims updating toy safety standards could save millions in regulatory costs over the next decade. Regulation Minister David Seymour wants to bring our rules in line with Australia's, allowing sales of products complying with US and EU standards. He estimates it could save a net $6.8 million over 10 years and allow for more products by not needing to retest them.
3: A lot of people are facing high costs and they want more options. This will mean that there are more options for their children and the costs will come down.
1: Health New Zealand's putting its revamp of some hospital roles on hold. The PSA union has pushed back on a major restructure proposal for the Waikato, Tairawhiti, Taranaki and Bay of Plenty districts. Claudia O'Neill has more.
4: The union claimed workers would have to reapply for jobs with no guarantee of success and possibly lower pay. Health NZ claimed patient-facing staff wouldn't be impacted with a net role increase. Now, Executive Director Kath Cronin says after feedback, they'll take more time to engage with staff and unions on developing the leadership model.
1: Shock from a Wellington restaurant as it joins world-class ranks. Kiwi Venues won 14 single Michelin stars at Tuesday night's sparkling ceremony in Auckland. Queenstown's Essence earned the country's sole two-star ranking. The one-star restaurants include Waiheke Island's Mudbrick, Christchurch's Inati, and Wellington's Ortega Fish Shack. Ortega chef and co-owner Mark Limaker says it was unexpected.
5: I still feel quite incredulous about the whole thing because in my mind, with a sort of Kiwi casual joint that I don't associate with this sort of recognition.
1: And in sport, Super Rugby has introduced a new playoff format, ditching the controversial lucky loser component. The top two teams after the regular season will now have a week off as the teams ranked between 3 and 6 battle for spots in the semi-finals. Now down a team with the loss of Moana Pacifica, the 10 sides will have one less bye and an extra week added to ensure each club plays 16 matches, half at home. Brisbane prop Corey Jensen won't play in the NRL again this year after being placed on blood thinners for at least the next 6 months to treat blood clots in his lung. The news has come in the same week that winger Dean Mariner was named to return from an 8-week absence following 6 surgeries to save his right leg from contracting compartment syndrome. And the NRL has announced it will throw the world's biggest party for Jai Arrow as the centrepiece of a series of fundraising activities to support his fight against motor neuron disease. To weather now, Northland, Great Barrier Island and Coromandel Peninsula, cloudy periods, occasional showers, especially in the east. Auckland to Manawatu, including Bay of Plenty and the central high country, also Hawke's Bay and Wairarapa, fine apart from patches of morning fog and frost. Gisborne, mostly fine but isolated showers this morning. Horowhenua, Kapiti and Wellington, mostly cloudy. Nelson, Marlborough, Canterbury, Otago and Southland, fine for most with frosts, but some areas of fog or of valley fog and cloud. Buller, Grey, Westland and Fiordland, mostly cloudy with isolated showers, but some longer fine breaks north of the glaciers. And for the Chatham Islands, it's mostly cloudy. That's news, sport and weather. I'm Emily Ansell.
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7: From the Bible, it is for freedom that Christ has set us free. 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
8: There's a moment most of us dread when everything we've planned, everything we've built, everything we've wanted has to go. Not because we failed, but because God had a different idea. Chuck Swindoll has lived that moment more than once. He'll tell you plainly, it was the hardest thing he ever did. I am Clayton Bjellin, and today on Insight for Living, Chuck opens the Bible to John chapter 18. In this passage, Jesus asked a question that stopped a crowd cold, and it may just stop you cold too. Chuck titled today's message, The Cup That He Drank.

cross, he sealed my pardon, paid the debt, and made me free. Isn't it great to be at a place where someone else pays your debts? And it's a debt you could not and would not have ever been able to pay for yourself. An eternal debt against you and me because of our sin. And that is what makes the cross so significant. We don't worship the cross any more than we worship the Bible. These are magnificent messages that tell us of the one to worship. The cross where the sacrifice was made on our behalf, and the Bible that reveals the truth to us. Whatever was written in earlier times, writes Paul to the Romans, was written for our learning, that we through patience and comfort from the Scriptures might have hope, Romans 15:4. God's Word gives us hope. You'll find in your worship folder an outline. On the other side of the outline is a chart. We'll look at both later. Put that at Luke

0: words, he went forth with his disciples over the ravine of the Kidron, where there was a garden into which he himself entered and his disciples. Now Judas also, who was betraying him, knew the place, for Jesus had often met there with his disciples. Judas then, having received the Roman cohort and officers from the chief priests and the Pharisees, came there with lanterns and torches and weapons. Jesus, therefore, knowing all the things that were coming upon him, went forth and said to them, "Whom do you seek?" They answered him, "Jesus the Nazarene." He said to them, "I am he." And Judas also, who was betraying him, was standing with them. When therefore he said to them, "I am he," they drew back and fell to the ground. Again therefore he asked them, "Whom do you seek?" And they said, "Jesus the Nazarene." Jesus answered, "I told you that I am he. If therefore you seek me, let these go their way, that the word might be fulfilled which he spoke, 'Of those whom thou hast given me, I lost not one.'" Simon Peter, therefore, having a sword, drew it and struck the high priest's slave and cut off his right ear. The slave's name was Malchus. Jesus, therefore, said to Peter, "Put the sword into the sheath. The cup which the Father has given me, shall I not drink it?"
1: 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Chuck titled today's message, "The Cup That He Drank."
0: When God wants to do an impossible task, he takes an impossible person and crushes him. You've heard me give you that quotation before. It isn't original with me. It has come from the teaching of the late Dr. Alan Redpath. When I was a first-year student at Dallas Seminary, Dr. Redpath came from Moody Memorial Church to bring a lectureship at our school. He'd come in for just a few days for really a mini-series where he chose to speak on Christ and especially on a dimension of the cross that, frankly, I'd never heard emphasized before. I've forgotten much of what Dr. Redpath taught, but a few lines like that one I will never forget. Let me repeat it. When God wants to do an impossible task, he takes an impossible person and crushes him. Now, at first that sounds brutal, if not altogether cruel, until you understand that becoming like Christ is a very painful process. In fact, it takes a long time for many people to get really serious about their walk with Christ. And that lengthy period of time is marked by crushing experiences. Which brings me to another line that Dr. Redpath gave. "The conversion of a soul is the miracle of a moment, but the making of a saint is the task of a lifetime." Think about that. I've come to see that nothing touches us that doesn't first pass through the hand of God, all the crushing notwithstanding. But this isn't about me. This is about what Christ is teaching us. Now, understand the word saint is used in the broad sense, not in the sense of a figure that stands in the wall there that is made out of stone or someone who's called a saint. We're talking about a disciple of Jesus. Coming to know Christ is, in a point of time, a decision made for the Savior where we receive the gift of eternal life by faith because of God's grace, and we come to Christ alone by faith alone. That's called conversion. It's the miracle of a moment. However, the process of becoming disciples is a journey. As Redpath calls it, it's the task of a lifetime. Turn, if you will, to Luke chapter 9 in your Bibles, and as you do,

0: open your outline to the opposite side. Would you just turn it on the reverse side? Sometimes there's a chart that helps us see something a little more clearly, and I hope this simple horizontal chart will do that for you. Start at the far left and work your way to the right. On the left, you will see an example or illustrations of words used in the scriptures regarding those who do not know Jesus Christ. We are called in Romans 2:1, people without excuse. We are, or we were, enemies, Romans 5:10 tells us. We were dead in trespasses and sins, says the first verse of Ephesians 2. Furthermore, we are told he who does not have the Son does not have the life, a section out of 1 John chapter 5. All of this describes those who do not know the Savior, and we were all in that situation at one time in our existence. We were what the scripture calls lost, unsaved, without hope, without a future with God. We were away from God. And then you will notice by grace through faith, and that is all set forth in the New Testament, we come through the cross of Christ, Romans 5:8, where God proves his love to us in that while we were yet sinners, Christ died for us, so we come through the cross to faith in Christ. Notice that is called, in today's terms, conversion. That's called being born anew or born from above. Conversion. This is the miracle of a moment. Now notice the arrow takes you into the circle that is on your right here, and it's a large circle where we enter into the family of God. We become believers in Christ. That is, in a moment of time, we trust in Jesus, and we become believers in Christ. Notice around that circle are words describing that event or that experience, that decision. We are justified by faith, delivered from darkness. We are protected by God's power, born of the Spirit. We are sealed in Christ. We become children of God, and on that list could go around that major circle. Let me say to all of you who know Christ, you are in that circle. You may not feel like it some days, and truth be told, we may not act like it some days, but we are in Christ, and because of that, we are in the family of God, and that is a sealed and secure position to be. You will never be out of Christ once you have been accepted into the family. Just as you will never have someone else's family blood flowing through your system, having been born into your family. No matter how you act, no matter how you feel, you will always bear the nature, the blood of your family heritage. The same in Christ, we are believers. Now look closer. Into the circle, there is a smaller group, and we put that in dotted lines because it is a process, it is a period of time we go through as we experience the beginning stages of discipleship, where we trust deeply in our Savior, where we are willing to give up our wills for His will, where we decide that the future is really in God's hands, not our own. Selfishness is thrown out the window, and in its place is a Christ-likeness that becomes the driving force of our lives. Let me add here, this is when the crushing takes place. It isn't crushing to come to know Christ. It becomes a crushing experience, a painful journey, as you learn and I learn to give up our wills for the Father's will. It is called, as Jesus put it, taking his cross and following him. Now, let me give you, if I may, in simple terms, a definition of being a believer in Christ. A Christian is a person who is rightly related to God through faith in Jesus Christ. If you have come by faith to Jesus Christ, you are a Christian. You have taken the gift of eternal life. You have become a believer in Christ. Acts 16, verse 31, believe on the Lord Jesus Christ and you will be saved. 1 John 5:11. God has given us eternal life, and this life is in his Son. Listen to this. He who has the Son has the life. He who does not have the Son does not have the life. So we enter into this relationship with God through faith in his Son. However, it doesn't mean we become automatically a disciple. It doesn't mean that Christ is Lord over every phase of our lives, or even many phases of our lives. That's a task of a lifetime. That's a journey that we must take faithfully and painfully as we grow and mature in Christ. I rejected the statement Redpath made when I was a first-year student at Dallas Seminary. I had known very little of crushing, to be frank about it. I thought that sounded very brutal. And then I came across Tozer's words, "It's doubtful God can use anyone greatly till he's hurt him deeply." H-U-R-T, not H-E-A-R-D. Until he has hurt him deeply. Then I began to be crushed. And for whatever it's worth, you could say the same, I'm sure. My crushing continues to go on. The last couple of years of my life in ministry have been some of the most crushing of my entire Christian life. I have a friend who's close to me, and he said, "I thought when you reach your age, the hard times stop and the good times enter." I said, "Well, I haven't gotten there yet, but I keep hoping." I don't think they ever come, not on this earth. Why? Because being transformed into the likeness of Christ is a painful journey. Now, what does becoming a disciple mean? It means becoming a close follower of Jesus Christ. It's a process. Listen to the process. When I denounce all lesser loyalties, I become a disciple of Christ when my love for Christ is greater than my love for my wife and for my children. I become a disciple of Christ when my goal is to please him more than to please my parents or my parents' best wishes or someone else who has high expectations of me. It's the transfer of that drive. It includes the submission of my will to his will. It involves self-denial and unwillingness to pursue my own way and to go God's way to please him. Now, you have your Bible open to Luke 9. I want you to look at verse 22 down through, we'll go down to verse 24. I know of no more clear and concise section of Scripture on discipleship in few words than Luke 9, 22 through 24. The Son of Man must suffer many things, be rejected by the elders and chief priests and scribes, be killed and be raised up on the third day. Look closely. He was saying to them all, remember last time we were together, I said context matters. Never, never pull verses out of context and make them walk on their own, so to speak. See them in the context. In the context, Jesus is with his own followers. He's with his men, the men he's chosen, and for a period of time, many, many, many months by now, he has been walking with them along life's journey, teaching them, training them, shaping them, mentoring them. Now he's alone with them, and he asks Peter the question, "Who do people say that I am?" Or he asks all of them the question, and Peter answers, "Well, they say this, they say that, but we believe you're the Messiah, the Son of the living God." Verse 20, "You're the Christ of God." The word Christ is the word that could be translated anointed one, often rendered Messiah. You are the Messiah of God. But he warned them, instructed them not to tell anyone. That's another subject. We won't go into it. Verse 22. Don't get hung up on 21. Let's go on. 22. He went on to say, the Son of Man must suffer many things. Do you read crushing in that? He should. The Son of Man must be crushed. which will include being rejected by the elders and chief priests and scribes. And in his case, it meant being killed and be raised up on the third day. Can you imagine those followers hearing that? Can you imagine Judas? The only reason he wanted to be a part of the band was to sort of be on that, well, special circle of people in the administration of the kingdom. I mean, his heart wasn't right. And he hears this man I've been following is going to die. I want him enthroned. I don't want him on a cross. And how disillusioned the others must have been. In fact, on one occasion, Peter says to Jesus, he rebukes him, saying, "Don't say that." And Jesus' response to Peter was, "You get behind me, Satan." You see, there was no loyalty like Christ's loyalty to the Father and the Father's will, not even his friendship with Peter. Now stay with the subject. The Son of Man must go through all of this and the glorious news, and we celebrate it every Easter. He must be raised on the third day. Verse 23, and he was saying to them all, so to all the people standing with him, all those men, if anyone wishes to come after me, let him deny himself, take up his cross daily, follow me. Stop right there. When you're reading the Bible and you come across statements like this that are pregnant with meaning, there are so many things that could be drawn from. Take your time. Pause and let your eyes graze over what you have just read. Notice it's a condition, if anyone. And I say that today, if any of you, if any of us, it's a choice. We have come into the circle, we are in the family, but if we wish to be in the inner circle of discipleship, those who have given up their own will for his, those who have determined not to guide their lives selfishly, but unselfishly, those who choose to be generous rather than hoarding, those who see the needs of others rather than focus on their own, that inner circle, I find three specific requirements. Notice them. Notice them. Let him deny himself. Now, for the next few minutes, as we analyze these three specifics, I want you to understand you're not going to read about these things in a Wall Street Journal. You're not going to see him in Newsweek magazine. Time will not come out next week extolling the virtues of denying yourself. Are you kidding? It's all about us. It's all about me. No, not for the disciple. The disciple is known as a self-denying person. That means to say no to yourself. That means to refuse what you want, but accept what your Father wants. It means to disown your own rights, to dethrone self and enthrone Christ. I'm going to give you a moment to picture it. Your heart is like a throne room, and sitting on the throne of your heart is either your Savior, Jesus Christ, or yourself. And you just look back over the last few days and you'll see how far along you are in this lifetime task of becoming a disciple. Denying yourself. I'll specify that in a few minutes. I'll illustrate it. Second, take up his cross daily. He would add that, wouldn't he? Daily, daily. But first, the cross. Last time we were together, we learned that it's a symbol of death. So obscene, it didn't even fit proper conversations around the table in a Roman home. It's a symbol of saying no to myself, putting to death my will. Spiritually speaking, the cross represents a deliberate decision to abandon one's own desires, preferences, and plans, and to live with the pain that entails.
1: Denying yourself, taking up your cross daily. These aren't casual suggestions from a motivational speaker. They're the words of Jesus Christ himself, calling ordinary people to an extraordinary kind of life. How do we close the gap between what we believe and how we live up to it? I'm Clayton Bjellin. Don't miss Chuck Swindoll's answer Friday on Insight for Living.
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7: It's either very, very late or very early. 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

0: 10th Avenue North, together with the Rent Collective and Take Heart. Still thinking about the wee competition that Rima has going at the moment. We're looking for photos to go in our calendar for next year. If you've got a great landscape photo or a flora and fauna, great couple of words really, flora and fauna, in other words, a picture of a flower, we'd love to see it. And if we agree with you that it's the best photo ever, we'll put it on our calendar for next year. That'll be a bit of a hoot, really.
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0: 20 to 3 on a Thursday morning. Oh, just want to say thank you. 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You're still not too late. 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
5: He is the strength of my heart. He is mine forever. From Psalm 73, verse 26. Some of the world's greatest achievers went through life with physical disabilities and overcame incredible adversities. Sir Walter Scott was disabled. John Bunyan, author of The Pilgrim's Progress, was imprisoned. George Washington, America's first president, almost died in the snows of Valley Forge. Abraham Lincoln played a critical part in ending slavery in America, yet he was raised in abject poverty and died prematurely from an assassin's bullet. British Prime Minister Benjamin Disraeli was subject to bitter religious prejudice. Franklin D. Roosevelt was struck down with infantile paralysis. Ludwig van Beethoven became deaf. Glenn Cunningham, an Olympic runner, had his legs badly burned in a school fire. Booker T. Washington, Harriet Tubman, Marian Anderson, and George Washington Carver were born into racial discrimination. Enrico Caruso was from a poor Italian family where only a few children survived past infancy, and Yitzhak Perlman, concert violinist, lost the function of his legs at age 4. In his family's eyes, David wasn't considered worthy to be Israel's new king. Moralists and legalists would have disqualified him because of his affair with Bathsheba. Yet God referred to him as a man after my own heart, from Acts 13, verse 22. And David said, "My flesh and my heart fail, but God is the strength of my heart and my portion. I have put my trust in the Lord God." From Psalm 73, verse 26. The word for today is, with God's help, you will succeed.
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Shall we hold hands and quietly skip together towards the news at 3 o'clock? Or was that just a wee bit too much? Too soon? Yeah, I thought so. 8 to 3.

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1: In this update, the Workplace Relations and Safety Minister says her health and safety reforms maintain the core purpose of law changes made in response to the Pike River tragedy. ACT's Health and Safety at Work Amendment Bill passed in Parliament yesterday. The legislation reverses a number of changes made in the 2015 Health and Safety at Work Act. Brooke Van Velden told the House the bill provides clarity for businesses while maintaining safety for workers.
2: It sharpens the focus on what matters most, reducing death, serious injury and illness.
1: Claims updating toy safety standards could save millions in regulatory costs over the next decade. Regulation Minister David Seymour wants to bring our rules in line with Australia's, allowing sales of products complying with US and EU standards. He estimates it could save a net $6.8 million over 10 years and allow for more products by not needing to retest them.
3: A lot of people are facing high costs and they want more options. This will mean that there are more options for their children and the costs will come down.
1: Health New Zealand's putting its revamp of some hospital roles on hold. The PSA union has pushed back on a major restructure proposal for the Waikato, Tairawhiti, Taranaki and Bay of Plenty districts. Claudia O'Neill has more.
4: The union claimed workers would have to reapply for jobs with no guarantee of success and possibly lower pay. Health NZ claimed patient-facing staff wouldn't be impacted with a net role increase. Now, Executive Director Kath Cronin says after feedback, they'll take more time to engage with staff and unions on developing the leadership model.
1: Shock from a Wellington restaurant as it joins world-class ranks. Kiwi Venues won 14 single Michelin stars at Tuesday night's sparkling ceremony in Auckland. Queenstown's Essence earned the country's sole two-star ranking. The one-star restaurants include Waiheke Island's Mudbrick, Christchurch's Inati, and Wellington's Ortega Fish Shack. Ortega chef and co-owner Mark Limaker says it was unexpected.
5: I still feel quite incredulous about the whole thing because in my mind, with this sort of Kiwi casual joint that I don't associate with this sort of recognition.
1: And in sport, Super Rugby has introduced a new playoff format, ditching the controversial lucky loser component. The top two teams after the regular season will now have a week off as the teams ranked between 3 and 6 battle for spots in the semi-finals. Now down a team with the loss of Moana Pacifica, the 10 sides will have one less bye and an extra week added to ensure each club plays 16 matches, half at home. Brisbane prop Corey Jensen won't play in the NRL again this year after being placed on blood thinners for at least the next 6 months to treat blood clots in his lung. The news has come in the same week that winger Dean Mariner was named to return from an 8-week absence following 6 surgeries to save his right leg from contracting compartment syndrome. And the NRL has announced it will throw the world's biggest party for Jai Arrow as the centrepiece of a series of fundraising activities to support his fight against motor neuron disease. To weather now, Northland, Great Barrier Island and Coromandel Peninsula, cloudy periods, occasional showers, especially in the east. Auckland to Manawatu, including Bay of Plenty and the Central High Country, also Hawke's Bay and Wairarapa, fine apart from patches of morning fog and frost. Gisborne, mostly fine but isolated showers this morning. Horowhenua, Kapiti and Wellington, mostly cloudy. Nelson, Marlborough, Canterbury, Otago and Southland, fine for most with frosts, but some areas of fog or of valley fog and cloud. Buller, Grey, Westland and Fiordland, mostly cloudy with isolated showers, but some longer fine breaks north of the glaciers. And for the Chatham Islands, it's mostly cloudy. That's news, sport and weather. I'm Emily Ansell.
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7: From the Bible. All scripture is God-breathed and is useful for teaching, rebuking, correcting and training in righteousness, so that the servant of God may be thoroughly equipped for every good work. 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
8: I lived growing up and then even into my college years in this like seesaw of on good days when I didn't cuss or do anything. Oh, I am going to heaven.
9: Yes.
8: And then on bad days, I'm going to bust hell wide open. Like, which is crazy.
9: Welcome to Family Life Today, where we want to help you pursue the relationships that matter most. I'm Dave Wilson.
10: And I'm Ann Wilson, and you can find us at familylifetoday.com. This is Family Life Today. Well, this is fun today. I'm pretty excited to have...
9: Because we're on a couch? That's what it is?
10: Yeah, that's different and fun. But we have Portia Collins with us. And just, I know that today's going to be a great day. Because Portia, you're here.
8: I am so excited to be here. And I love the setup. This is beautiful.
10: It is, right?
8: I feel really comfortable.
10: I know. And it looks like you were made to be in this setup with your colors. It's perfect.
8: Was it Providence?
10: That's yes, it's Providence. You're
9: well,
10: right.
9: You know, as we were studying you... We found out some unique things about you. Two, I want to ask you about.
8: Okay.
9: Gamer, Marvel movies.
8: Yes.
9: You pick.
10: Start with the gamer because you also say that you're a Bible nerd.
8: I am.
10: So the gamer, the Bible nerd, do those go together? What do you think?
8: Sometimes, yeah, because I am, if I'm playing solo, sometimes I will be listening to the Bible while I'm playing.
10: Who's your favorite Marvel character, superhero?
8: Okay, so this is like a tricky answer because I really, really like Thor. But like, I feel like that's the default answer. Everybody's like, yes, Odin's son, Thor. But actually, it's Doctor Strange.
10: Oh, really? See, that's pretty unusual. There's a lot of power there, though.
8: Yeah, I like Doctor Strange is so cool. And then like his origin story and all of that. You really kind of see him go from being like super arrogant to like way more humble and relatable. So yeah, Doctor Strange.
9: Who's yours?
10: You know, Thor can be a little more self-centered at the beginning.
8: Yes.
10: But you know who was the most self-centered was Iron Man.
8: Yes.
10: I think I'd pick Iron Man.
8: Okay. That's a good one.
10: Because
9: you can't. That's mine.
10: Because he's a genius.
9: You can't
10: he's
9: pick Iron Man.
10: He's not like one of the

0: my childhood church. And so church culture, particularly like Black church culture, was something that I was very familiar with. We were always at church because if the musicians are there, then
1: you're there.
0: You know, exactly. Sure. And so I was always there. I grew up with an understanding of like parts of who Christ was, but not a full understanding of that. And so my understanding of the gospel was that Jesus had cleared the plate. And it was like, in my mind, it was like, okay, now it's time for me to put something back on the plate. So I lived growing up and then even into my college years in this like seesaw of on good days when I didn't cuss or do anything. Oh, I am going to heaven.
2: Yes.
0: And then on bad days, I'm going to bust tail wide open. Like, which is crazy. Like, even like we know in scripture, it talks about a double-minded man is unstable in all his ways. And that's exactly what I was. I was so, I had such a warped understanding.
2: And probably fearful.
0: Yes, 100% fearful.
1: I mean, that's a lot. I think a lot of American.
0: 100%.
2: Majority.
1: Maybe it's true everywhere in the world, but I know here, I felt the same way.
0: Yes. But the book of Galatians is where my life changed. And so I grew up, like I said, had this understanding. I knew of God. I knew of Jesus, but I didn't really understand what Christ, like what the work of salvation was. And so when I got to college, I was a religious girl, but it's like, as soon as you get from under the thumb of your mama and your grandmama, you just start doing whatever you think you're big and bad enough to do. And that was me. And so I got to college. And the crazy thing was, outwardly, I had this outward persona of I was a president scholar. I graduated, you know, summa cum laude, student government association, all these outward things. That's like, oh, she's great.
2: Yeah.
0: But
2: and she's got it all together.
0: Yeah. And she's got it all together. But you pull the curtain back a little bit. And I was hot mess. I was a hot mess. And God.
1: What did the hot mess look like?
0: Oh my God.
1: I want the dirt.
0: You want the dirt. Yeah. Seriously. And I'm real about keeping it. I mean, let's just be honest, like fornicating, like just living by the beat of my own drum, you know, in relationships that I had no business being in. I was the God of my life, you know? And there were times when I felt justified in that because I had this outward persona of like, I'm checking the boxes. But inwardly, I was struggling because I still knew that something in the water ain't clean. And it was really breaking me down.
2: What did you feel?
0: I think what God allowed me to go really come to a place where I had to grapple with my sin. And it was brokenness, despair. Because here's the thing. The point that we end up in with sin is never where we start. And we can't see just how big, bad, and deep it goes. And
1: it always takes you farther than you wanted to go.
2: So you had probably guilt and shame along with
0: 100%.
2: That too.
0: That's why, 100%. And so once I got to that point where I was, there was so much guilt, so much shame, it felt like my good stuff was no longer outweighing my bad stuff. I lost it. I was so broken. I remember honestly feeling like my life was not worth living anymore.
2: Wow. Really? Was this your freshman year?
0: No. So this was after I graduated. So I went all the way through college.
2: So you're just partying hard.
0: So yes. And still making good grades, doing all these things.
2: Yeah.
0: And after I graduated, I hit the real world. And so the same school that I graduated from, I actually, my first big girl job was there. I was an admissions counselor.
2: Oh.
0: And that's when it's like life hit me in the face. Like I'm paying bills. I got an apartment. Now all my friends, all of us are scattered across the country. Mm. All of the things that I felt like I was using to hide or even not let my mind go to the reality of what my life was, it was gone.
2: And like I had stripped.
0: Yes.
2: And you probably felt lonely.
0: 100%. Lonely, broken. What is my life? Confused. All of these things. And so I went back to a fundamental principle that I learned as a church girl. Read your Bible. Pray. I'm desperate. Lord, I'm broken. I'm just going to read my Bible and pray.
1: Isn't it interesting how we never want to be where you were? Lonely, at the end of the rope. And yet it's

0: the most beautiful place because it's when we finally look up.
1: Yes.
0: It's like everything else that we've looked toward is like, it's empty. It's not fulfilling me. There's got to be something else. And there you go back to your roots.
1: Yes. And I didn't even know what I was doing. Mm-hmm. So this just shows the sovereignty of God and how he works through things. Because I was just going back to, it was like, I needed hope. And I was like, okay, this is the only place that I know because ain't nothing else giving it to me. Right. My job is not giving it to me. My relationship, none of that. And so I go back and I just started every night when I would get off work from my big girl job, I would read scripture.
2: Did you pray?
1: Yes, I would pray.
2: Had you been to a point of repentance at that point, or were you just kind of praying?
1: I definitely think I was at a point of repentance because I had already started cutting off things that I was like, I don't want this.
2: Yeah.
1: Lord, whatever you don't want from me, I don't want for myself. And so I had reached that point. It was like almost like finally coming out of the hole, out of that sunken place. And so, like I said, I'm reading scripture. I remember being so hungry and even things that I didn't understand. Like I remember during the work hours, I would, as I'm working, I would be listening to sermons like from John Piper and Tim Keller and I feel like I cut my teeth on the New Living Translation because I grew up King James Version and couldn't understand who speaks old English. None of us. And I remember seeing some YouTuber or somebody say talking about, you know, get a Bible that you understand. And so I got a Life Application Study Bible.
2: That's mine too. I love that one.
1: Yeah, but NLT. And I would read every evening and the notes in it were so good. And so this particular evening, I decided to read Galatians for no other reason other than it was six chapters and I knew that I could finish it in one sitting.
0: I was wondering why Galatians?
2: That's the only thing.
1: But this was, like, I'm telling you, this is the providence of God. Yeah. Yes. Because I picked this just like I had been hearing people say, read scripture in context, you know, start from the beginning. I was like, oh, this is six chapters. I can definitely read this one tonight in one sitting. I tell you, hand up, when I finished, my face was to the floor. I was like laying on the floor weeping because for the first time ever, I truly understood the gospel. It was as if a weight had been lifted from me because I finally understood that Jesus doesn't just clear the plate. He is the plate. He puts it all on the plate.
0: You got all that in one reading of Galatians.
2: That is God. Because I was like, how'd she get it? Like Galatians? How's she on the floor with Galatians? That's it.
1: 100%. And then from there, I just kept drilling in. Like the book gripped me so much that I feel like I spent the next 10 years of all the books in scripture. I know I would reread Galatians over and over and study it more. And it became more profound. Mm-hmm. But that very first reading was like, I saw it so clearly. Like, I am not justified by all this stuff, like Jesus justifies me, period. Like, and if you really read the book of Galatians, Paul is making that so clear. His whole, the first half is just like a case study on this work is Christ. Mm. There's nothing that you can add to it or take away.
0: Well, I mean, and he keeps us, you know, better than anybody. You wrote a book on it.
1: Yeah.
0: But I mean, again, as we were getting ready to interview you, I'm like, I got to read Galatians again. I was in seminary. I studied it. I studied it in the Greek. Mm-hmm. But it's been a long time. And I'm reading it yesterday. And Paul from the first verse is hammering these people.
1: Hammering.
0: Like, what are you doing? You've added. So was that something that really got your attention?
1: Like, it was like he was talking to me. Yeah. And maybe because I was reading the New Living Translation that it felt more clearer. Because prior to that, I'd been reading, like I said, King James Version. But it was as if
2: probably
1: he was talking.
2: Yeah, fresh too.
1: Yes. Like, it was like he was talking to me. Like, girl, you are out here and you are trying to add. You're vacillating from legalism to lawlessness. Either you're living in a way where you feel like you're just justifying yourself through your good grades and your job and who your mom and them is and all of this.
0: What you're not doing anymore.
1: Yeah.
2: Read that in the Bible. Like when you, like parts of it, like just take us to the scriptures of what you read. Look at your beat up little Bible.
1: I know, isn't it?
2: That's cute.
1: It is.
2: Is that an NLT version?
1: This one is an ESV.
2: Okay.
1: So as I grew into being more of a Bible nerd, I started exploring translations more and
2: you're getting closer to the original text.
1: Yep. What I like, word for word translations. Yeah. I like some that are what I consider an optimal balance, like CSB.
2: Yeah.
1: But ESV is...
0: CSB. Bruce, CSB.
3: Yeah, CSB.
0: They're our sponsor.
1: Yeah. Oh, really?
0: Yeah.
1: I love Mr. CSB. They know it, too. They know
0: we just got 5 points for that one.
1: Yeah.
3: You can find out more about that at csbible.com.
0: There you go.
2: There we go, Bruce.
0: csbible.com.
1: Perfect.
0: Or as it always says, csbbible.com. No, csbible.com. Well, yeah. I've got an ESV here as well.
2: All right.
1: Perfect.
0: Hey, by the way, there's some, you know, listeners and viewers saying, what's the difference? Should I do an ESV? Should I do an NIV?
1: I love to talk about this. Yes. So first and foremost, God's word is God's word. And also, there aren't many of us out here reading Greek, Hebrew, or Aramaic. Right. As the original manuscript,
0: like I always do.
1: Yeah. Oh, I know. Yeah. You're fancy.
0: Yeah.
1: So I always tell people.
0: No, I don't. Just in case you're wondering.
1: if you're not, you know, there's no reason to feel like, well, I got to read the King James Version because that's how it was written. Actually, no, it was written in Greek, Hebrew, Aramaic. So if you're reading anything other than those things, then you're not reading in the original languages. Mm. So that kind of gives us a little bit of humility to start with in picking our translations. And then from there, my advice is always, if you are new, like to Bible study, I personally think that you need to get the easiest translation that you can understand to start.
0: And then from there,
1: you can, you know, move to word for word translations.
2: But Portia, I will say, I remember I was 16 when I surrendered my life to Jesus and I didn't grow up in a church. I had tried to read it. Like, this thing doesn't even make sense before I was a believer. And when I was a believer, when I had first started reading it, I'm like, are you kidding me?
1: Yes.
2: This is unbelievable.
1: Oh, 100%. That's exactly how I feel. I was like, I've been in church all these years and just could not see it, you know, and I knew I had such a disjointed view of scripture.
0: Yeah.
1: And so I could cherry pick and I could quote John 3:16 if somebody asked me, well, you know, what is the gospel? And I'm quoting John 3:16, but when God really showed me like the fullness of his word, and even now, like at the big age or little age of 38 now, I know I still don't have all of it, but there's so much there now that was not there before.
2: So rich.
1: And it, yes, and I never get tired of it.
2: Me neither.
1: It never gets old.
2: I'm on year 20 of reading the Bible through every year. And every year I'm like, are you kidding me? I never saw this before. It just keeps getting better and richer.
0: 100%. Yeah, and I'll add this because I want you to jump into it. But think about this. If you want a great marriage, this is your foundation.
1: 100%.
0: What would happen if you and your wife, you and your husband, and if they won't, you do it. But it's like, what if we build our life on the word of God?
1: Amen.
0: It's going to change your marriage. Going to change your legacy.
1: Amen.
0: All right, enough of that.
2: Yeah, let's
0: where do you want to go?
1: This is going to be very interesting, but this is... probably
0: everybody expects you to go to Galatians 2:20.
1: No, I'm going to Galatians 3. I'm going to Galatians 3 when Paul is 100% not pulling his punches. And he says, oh, foolish Galatians, who has bewitched you? Which is interesting because as I've initially, I didn't know this, but as I've studied more and more, this word bewitched, you don't see it mentioned anywhere else.
2: Yeah, I can't remember hearing that anywhere.
1: It is not. It's not mentioned anywhere else. I know specifically in the New Testament, but I definitely don't think anywhere else. So he's using some language where he's like, y'all are crazy. Okay. Who has bewitched you?
2: You should do your own version.
1: I know. People say this all the time. The Portia Bible. Portia version. The PSV. But he's saying, oh, foolish Galatians, who has bewitched you? It was before your eyes that Jesus Christ was publicly portrayed as crucified. Let me ask you only this. Did you receive the Spirit by works of the law or by hearing with faith? Are you so foolish? Having begun by the Spirit, are you now being perfected by the flesh?
2: Oh.
1: Like, I wish I had my NLT because it sounds even plainer in the NLT. But it's like he's saying it like, are you crazy? Like, did you actually work or make yourself have the Spirit? The work that, like, did you do this? Are you now trying to, like, perfect? And I think that word perfected hit me too, because I'm Portia, and I am a recovering perfectionist. And so when I read this, I'm like, oh, this is me. He is talking to me, and I am foolish, and I have been bewitched.
0: I mean, here's the NLT.
2: Read it.
0: Foolish Galatians, who has cast an evil spell on you? For the meaning of Jesus Christ's death was made as clear to you as if you had seen a picture of his death on the cross.
2: Yes.
0: Let me ask you this one question. Did you receive the Holy Spirit by obeying the law of Moses? Of course not. You received the Spirit because you believed the message you heard about Christ.
1: Yes.
2: What did that
1: word believe? It was like, okay. And then I start reconciling things that I knew, like John 3:16. Like, we don't see anything else in there. It says, whosoever believes. And so I'm thinking, and like, you got to take all this, the totality of this book in, because as I'm reading this, it's almost as if Paul is anticipating what questions are arising as he's saying this. So even as I was reading this at the time, I'm saying, okay, so all it is, I believe in Christ, what he has done, his work on the cross is sufficient, and I am saved. Then it's like, now what? And then Paul says, I got your now what. Now this is how you live in light of that. Not because you're doing anything to save yourself. It's because of your salvation that you now live in a way that pleases God, that glorifies God. That really was the way that he intended.
0: Amazing thing about what Paul's writing to the Galatians is he can say the exact same thing to us today.
2: Absolutely. 100%.
0: We are bewitched.
1: We do it today.
0: In the church.
1: Yes, in ministry.
0: Yeah.
1: Even now, I recently just wrote a blog on my Substack, and the title of it is I'm Not That Great. And the reason why I wrote it, because I realized how much I still, even now, struggle with perfectionism and how particularly that is exposed when there are areas where I realize I'm not that great, that I can be forgetful, that I can miss, that I'm not always operating in this sense of excellence. Even though I want to, there are moments when, I mean,
2: we're just human.
1: Yes, my humanness is exposed. And in those moments, it has been such a hit that I've even struggled, like, did I really hear you clearly, God? Yeah. And God is constantly showing me, girl, you're not putting anything on this plate. Yeah, you missed the mark on this.
2: Yeah.
1: But guess what? I'm Jesus.
2: That's a good reminder, too.
1: And I need it because, like I said, especially when you have a type A personality, you are like high functioning, overachiever, always want to love it when people is like, great job, Portia, you came through
2: for us. Too.
1: And when you have a moment when somebody's like, you didn't come through for us this time, you missed it this time. I cannot take that and then begin to let that inform my identity.
2: Yes.
1: Christ informs my identity.
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You're listening to Rhema. We're a Christian radio station. Maybe today you're listening and you're not sure where you stand. Maybe you're on the fence, weighing it up. We believe that God isn't looking for perfection or a finished product. He's looking for a heart that's open to the possibility of Him. If you're feeling like the door is closed or you need to have it all figured out, here's a simple truth from Romans. If you confess with your mouth that Jesus is Lord and believe in your heart that God raised Him from the dead, you will be saved. If you're ready to step off that fence and see what happens, pray this. Jesus, I don't have all the answers, but I'm reaching out. I believe you are who you say you are. Come into my life, forgive my past, and show me how to follow you. Amen. No matter where you are on that journey, we're glad you're here with us.

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0: crowded.
1: Josiah Queen. Isn't that a great name for a boy? Josiah. What is your name, Josiah? Make heaven crowded. It is just on 20 to 4. Now, pretty dark outside at the moment, and you would have thought that maybe it was going to get just a wee bit lighter the shortest day. What, 21st of June? So 3 weeks or so ago now. Well, the news is that the increase isn't the same day in, day out. For the last 3 or 4 weeks and the next couple, the gains per day are minuscule, and it's not till we get past the next sort of point, and at that point will be in 85 days' time, and in 85 days we'll have the spring equinox, and that's when day and night become almost equal. And then we'll get way longer days. Can't wait.
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Now, the song is called Don't Let the Darkness Get You Down with the Kingdom, the group that played it. And I thought, oh, I'd play that at 10 to 4 in the morning and hope that you're not feeling down. And if the darkness is getting you down, don't let it do that. Keep listening. Hopefully the music that I've got lined up for you over the next couple of hours will make a difference. In fact, if Don't Let the Darkness was the last song, this next song is completely the opposite, Big Daddy Weave, and it's called Turn on the Light.

We've gone from don't let the darkness get you down to Big Daddy Weave's turn on the light to get us to the news at 4 o'clock, blessing offer with brighter days. Bit of a theme going on here.

0: keeping you in the know. This is Rima News.
1: In this update, the Workplace Relations and Safety Minister says her health and safety reforms maintain the core purpose of law changes made in response to the Pike River tragedy. ACT's Health and Safety at Work Amendment Bill passed in Parliament yesterday. The legislation reverses a number of changes made in the 2015 Health and Safety at Work Act. Brooke Van Velden told the House the bill provides clarity for businesses while maintaining safety for workers.
2: It sharpens the focus on what matters most, reducing death, serious injury and illness.
1: Claims updating toy safety standards could save millions in regulatory costs over the next decade. Regulation Minister David Seymour wants to bring our rules in line with Australia's, allowing sales of products complying with US and EU standards. He estimates it could save a net $6.8 million over 10 years and allow for more products by not needing to retest them.
3: A lot of people are facing high costs and they want more options. This will mean that there are more options for their children and the costs will come down.
1: Health New Zealand's putting its revamp of some hospital roles on hold. The PSA union has pushed back on a major restructure proposal for the Waikato, Tairawhiti, Taranaki and Bay of Plenty districts. Claudia O'Neill has more.
4: The union claimed workers would have to reapply for jobs with no guarantee of success and possibly lower pay. Health NZ claimed patient-facing staff wouldn't be impacted with a net role increase. Now, Executive Director Kath Cronin says after feedback, they'll take more time to engage with staff and unions on developing the leadership model.
1: Shock from a Wellington restaurant as it joins world-class ranks. Kiwi Venues won 14 single Michelin stars at Tuesday night's sparkling ceremony in Auckland. Queenstown's Essence earned the country's sole two-star ranking. The one-star restaurants include Waiheke Island's Mudbrick, Christchurch's Inati, and Wellington's Ortega Fish Shack. Ortega chef and co-owner Mark Limaker says it was unexpected.
5: I still feel quite incredulous about the whole thing because in my mind, with a sort of Kiwi casual joint that I don't associate with this sort of recognition.
1: And in sport, Super Rugby has introduced a new playoff format, ditching the controversial lucky loser component. The top two teams after the regular season will now have a week off as the teams ranked between 3 and 6 battle for spots in the semi-finals. Now down a team with the loss of Moana Pacifica, the 10 sides will have one less bye and an extra week added to ensure each club plays 16 matches, half at home. Brisbane prop Corey Jensen won't play in the NRL again this year after being placed on blood thinners for at least the next 6 months to treat blood clots in his lung. The news has come in the same week that winger Dean Mariner was named to return from an 8-week absence following 6 surgeries to save his right leg from contracting compartment syndrome. And the NRL has announced it will throw the world's biggest party for Jai Arrow as the centrepiece of a series of fundraising activities to support his fight against motor neuron disease. To weather now, Northland, Great Barrier Island and Coromandel Peninsula, cloudy periods, occasional showers, especially in the east. Auckland to Manawatu, including Bay of Plenty and the Central High Country, also Hawke's Bay and Wairarapa, fine apart from patches of morning fog and frost. Gisborne, mostly fine but isolated showers this morning. Hōrawhenua, Kapiti and Wellington, mostly cloudy. Nelson, Marlborough, Canterbury, Otago and Southland, fine for most with frosts, but some areas of fog or of valley fog and cloud. Buller, Grey, Westland and Fiordland, mostly cloudy with isolated showers, but some longer fine breaks north of the glaciers. And for the Chatham Islands, it's mostly cloudy. That's news, sport and weather. I'm Emily Ansell.
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7: From the Bible. But those whose hope is in the Lord will renew their strength. 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Words to live by on Rema.
8: I said, honey, does life get any better than this? 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
8: Well, I want you to know that my life was pretty happy. I'm the oldest of six preachers' kids. I have four incredible sisters and a redheaded brother. And I got married to wonderful Gene Kent 2 months after we graduated from college, and we didn't have two dimes to rub together. Is there anybody here who was that dumb? You got married on love. You just knew you could make it. Well, 5 years later, I gave birth to Jason Paul Kent, and he was a delightful little boy to raise. He had a sparkle in his eye, and he just would get his eye on a goal, and he would go for it. And then he grew a little bit older, and he was in Little League, and we went to those games, and he would strike once, strike twice, strike three times, and he would go back to the bench. And we tried to talk to him about the fact that it wasn't whether or not you won the game or not that mattered. It was how you played the game and the relationships you developed along the way. Well, he got into high school, and he made his parents very proud. He became president of the National Honor Society during those years, and I remember feeling like I was such a successful mama. And then he went off to camp, and he came home with renewed spiritual zeal. And I came by his room. He'd been reading his Bible, and he said, "Mom, God's really been speaking to my heart." He said, "I really think God wants to use me in political or military leadership, and I believe the very best place I could get equipped to do that would be at the United States Naval Academy." And he set his sights on getting into Annapolis, and he got the appointment, and we were there in May of 1997 when all those midshipmen tossed their hats in the air. And once again, we celebrated our young son's successes. Well, as you can imagine, we were looking forward to some wonderful times ahead, meeting him at ports of call across the world. And he went off to Orlando, and he was in nuclear engineering school. And he joined a large church there, and it had a very large singles program. And there were women in that singles program. And I was in Denver speaking at an arena event in August of that year, and we called home for message.

My only child was asking to marry a woman I had never met next Friday. Not only was he asking to marry a woman I had never met next Friday, he was asking to marry a previously married woman who had two children next Friday. And that was not on my agenda for my son's life. We had a choice. We could cause a rift that just might last a lifetime, or we could get on board. And we decided to invite them to be married in our hometown with the accountability of family and friends around them. And a week and a half later, April came into our lives. It did not take me long to love April. She had been married at the age of 16 to a man 10 years her senior. She had been through more of the tough stuff of life than anybody deserves in a lifetime. And behind them in came 6-year-old Chelsea and 3-year-old Hannah. And these little girls were so much fun. Within a half hour, little Chelsea came running up to me, grabbed my hand in her two hands, and kissed all over it. "You're my new favorite Grammy." Oh, that was working. Little Hannah would sit at my kitchen counter every morning, and she would eat her cereal, and she would sing in between bites of cereal. "I love Jesus, he loves me. I love Jesus, he loves me." I loved these little girls. It was now the day before the wedding rehearsal, the day before all of the relatives were coming into town, and it was 4:30 in the morning. At that time, we lived in Port Huron, Michigan, along the St. Clair River, and there's about a 2-mile stretch of boardwalk there, and I was out there in that early morning fog, walking and talking to God, and as I was out there, I saw a figure coming toward me, and I soon realized it was April. She couldn't sleep either. We embraced each other, and through tears, she said, "I realize I'm probably not what you were looking for in a daughter-in-law, but I want you to know how much I love your son and how much he loves me, and we will do everything we can to raise our children to love and serve the Lord." In that moment, I embraced her back, and I said, "Oh, April, I have been praying for you for so long. I didn't know your name, but God did." And she said, "Through the worst of what I went through, I felt a protection around me. It must have been your prayers. You see, I'd been praying for my son's future wife since he was in my womb." She'd had a lot of prayer. I realized in that moment that God did indeed give me the daughter-in-law I prayed for. She just came wrapped in a different package than I was expecting. Jean and I were looking forward to seeing this young family thrive. We were so excited. Their wedding day was spectacular. And I'm here to tell you, you can put together a wedding in 3 weeks if you have the help of family and friends. Chelsea and Hannah were their mama's attendants, and you can see something about Hannah's personality in the photograph. She got tired of standing up for pictures, so she just sat down. On a recent run to the Taco Bell on a Thanksgiving weekend, Hannah went with me, and she was sitting in the front seat, and I thought, this will be my moment to have spiritual input into my granddaughter's life. And I said, "Hannah, what do you want to be when you grow up?" She said, "Oh, Grammy, I want to be a movie star so I can make $1 million. I said, "Well, honey, what would you do with that much money?" She said, "I'd buy me a Hummer." I said, "Well, Hannah, what would you do with the Hummer?" She said, "Oh, Grammy, I would pick up all of the lost and hurt dogs and take care of them." Well, I was rather moved with her compassion for animals, but I thought, I want to go deeper in Hannah's life with Christianity. And I said, "Well, Hannah, what do you want to do for God when you grow up?" Well, this little girl put her arms together in a crossed fashion. She said, "I think I'd like to be him when I grow up, because then I could be the boss of me." Now, I fully expect God is going to do a powerful work in Hannah's life. She may head a global organization of some sort, feeding the poor worldwide. I'm not sure what it is. It'll have something to do with animals, too. But God is going to have to break that strong will first. But oh, what a delight those girls have been to us. About a year following Jason and April's marriage, we realized that there were some issues that had come up involving the visitation rights of the biological father.

0: He had only been granted supervised visitation due to allegations of abuse, and he was trying to get unsupervised visitation. Jason and April put all of the paperwork they had together on abuse issues. They took it to an attorney, and he told them, on a scale of 1 to 10, you have about an 8 in provable abuse, and that probably will not be enough to keep supervision intact. In retrospect, I began to see my son unwind emotionally. He felt a desperate need to protect the girls and to do something that would keep them in any way from being hurt in the future. And yet, day followed day, it was now October of the year following their wedding, and Jean and I were hand in hand along the St. Clair River looking at the changing beauty of the season. And I looked up at my husband then on that day, and I said, "Honey, does life get any better than this?" And I truly believed we were entering the best season of our lives. And little did I know that in less than 2 weeks, everything about our future would change. I had been on an out-of-state speaking trip, and Jean and I had gotten home late on a Sunday night. We were sound asleep in bed, and the phone rang. I looked at the clock. It said 12:35 a.m. I looked over at Gene. He grabbed the receiver of the phone and he had it up to his ear. I saw a sudden look of shock and horror come over my husband's face. He pulled the receiver away and he said, "Carol, Jason has just been arrested for the murder of his wife's first husband. He's in the jail in Orlando." I had never been in shock before. I tried to get up, and my legs would not hold my weight. Nausea swept over me. I literally crawled to the bathroom. My first thought was, "I am living in the middle of a horrific nightmare. I will soon wake up, and everything will be okay." I finally crawled my way into my office, and I got a number for the Orlando jail. And when I called, a rude voice on the other end of the line answered when I asked about my son. She said, "Lady, we ain't got nobody by that name Jason Kent in here. Lady, your son ain't here." And for a moment, my hopes returned. But as hour followed hour, the facts of the case were confirmed. My son had pulled a trigger, and a man had died. And we began a journey like none we ever thought we would live through. For the first few hours, all Jean and I did was hold each other and weep. We started making lists of people who needed to be contacted. I found myself saying, "Breathe, do the next thing. Breathe, do the next thing." It certainly did not take me long to realize that there is a power when you are living in the middle of unthinkable circumstances. And I want to give to you this morning the principles that my husband Gene and I learned in the middle of a dark hour. And I pray that if you are living in the middle of your own challenging circumstances today, that these will be very meaningful principles for you. One thing I know for sure is that every person in this auditorium has a friend, a relative, a coworker, or a neighbor who needs hope and help because they're living in their own difficult circumstances. What is the power of unthinkable circumstances? Well, it's a whole lot like knowing you can't even breathe, but because you have a God and He is God, you have hope. Eric Little, the Olympian, once said, "Circumstances may appear to wreck our lives and God's plans, but God is not helpless among the ruins." As I quickly realized, I couldn't even see to read the Bible. It was a blur to me because of the tears, and I found out it's the scripture you memorize before your crisis that comes to you when you are in the middle of such circumstances. And God brought to mind James 1, 5, and 6. "If you don't know what you're doing, pray to the Father. He loves to help. You'll get His help. Ask boldly, believingly, without a second thought. People who worry their prayers are like wind-whipped waves. And that morning, my prayers were desperate. A day later, I had a long-awaited gynecological exam appointment. I was getting absolutely nothing done at home, and I needed to have a prescription filled. I figured a woman in my condition should not be without hormones. This was an important appointment. And I thought, I'll just slip in there, get this prescription filled, and I'll be home again. And I got to the doctor's office, and I had that very surreal experience of being on the edge of the real world, observing it, but not really being in it. And I watched a woman bouncing a two-year-old in one corner. I thought, that child is as innocent as my son used to be. And I saw two women watching a soap opera, and I thought, how can they just act like everything is fine? My entire world has just fallen apart. And then I looked at the door. I thought, if anyone I know comes through that door, I will burst into tears. I should not be here. This was a bad idea. And just as I was ready to leap for the door, the nurse called my name. And she was a particularly compassionate woman. She led me back to the examination room, and I donned that lovely paper gown where you have to figure out which hole your arms go in and what the front side is and the back side, and I was a bit confused. And she took my blood pressure. She said, "My, we're a little high today." I thought, "Lady, if you only knew why." And then, with the kindest gesture, she patted my arm again, and I burst into tears. And this dear nurse said, "Oh, honey, the exam won't be that painful." How many of you are in the healthcare professions, or you have been at some point in your lives? Look around and hug those women. They are the best people. I really believe that God used one like you as my angel of mercy on a day when I thought my life was falling apart, and I'm so grateful for you. I got back home, and I found out Gene's way to cope was to journal. And he wrote, October 25, we received the news that JP was arrested, cried, found an attorney. October 26, coped poorly, cried, I'm so afraid for my son. October 27, Carol and I go through the motions of being alive, but inside we are dying. And then my mind flashed to the invisible world, and I could almost see Satan and his little cadre of demons saying, hey, guys, we got to the son. Why don't we get to the parents, too? Let's just wipe the whole family out. And then he came at me with his nasty little eyes. And he said, if you had been a better parent, this would not have happened. And then he attacked my spiritual life. And he said, if you had read your Bible more consistently, if you had prayed more intensely, this would not have happened. And then he attacked my personality type, firstborn obsessive compulsive workaholic driven perfectionist. Anybody identify? If you had been less busy, you could have prevented this problem before it took place. Lies, lies, lies. But he's very good at them. As Gene and I moved through the next couple of days, Gene thought, you know, I really should read more of the Bible. And he said, I'm going to start in Genesis again. I might have missed something. And he came rushing out to the room I was in, and he said, Carol, I'm in Genesis 28, and it's that passage where Jacob falls asleep, and he's in a dream, and he sees a ladder that goes from earth to heaven, and there are angels going up and down on that ladder. And suddenly he awakens more alert than he's ever been before, because he realizes there is so much more going on in the visible and in the invisible world than he had ever been aware of before. And then he read to me the scripture you see on the screen, Genesis 28, 16. Will you repeat it with me in unison today? Surely the Lord is in this place, and I was not aware of it. As we were living in the middle of our unthinkable circumstances, we realized the world is in a mess. Have you watched the news lately? It's a mess. We asked for help. We were used to being on the giving end of compassion, and suddenly we were needy emotionally, spiritually, physically. I didn't like being in that position. I like to be the giver, not the receiver. We were humbled as never before. We were flat out broken. And we had to affirm or reject our faith. When I was at home alone, I would sometimes stand in the middle of our great room and I would yell at the top of my lungs, God, you are good! You are trustworthy! It was like I needed to hear those words reverberate through the house because I knew that what I had taught others for my entire life to be true about this book was still true, but it didn't feel true for me at that moment. God taught us the power of relinquishment in the middle of a dark hour. And that's that second principle I want you to understand today. Pastor Richard Exley says, we can hug our hurts and make a shrine out of our sorrows, or we can offer them to God as a sacrifice of praise. The choice is ours. Jean left for Florida to help April and the girls move from Panama City, where Jason had been in the most intensive dive school the Navy has on mixed gases at low ocean depths. We had heard of hidden government studies that talked about bizarre behavior that can follow those dives, and we were trying to put together how a young man who had always lived his life for the Lord and had never been arrested before could have done such a heinous crime. And we thought maybe it was those dive gases. I was at home pulling the rest of the finances together for what felt like buying another house. And I was sitting at my desk and the phone rang. I'm not at all proud to tell you that prior to Jason's arrest, I had never been inside a jail or a prison before in my life. When I picked up the phone, it was a digitized message from the jail asking me if I would accept the charges of an inmate. And when I said yes, it was my boy on the other end of the line. He was sobbing. He said, Mom, I've just been jumped by 10 inmates. They were kicking me and kicking me in the head. My two front teeth have been broken off. He said, I have a cut on my ear and I've been kicked in the eyes. I'm really messed up. They stole all my stuff except my Bible, Mom. And then he said, after the beating, they took me to the faith-based area of the jail. He said, Mom, those men were like Jesus to me. They brought me soap. They brought me deodorant. He said, they prayed over me. They washed my wounds. They were just like Jesus to me. As that 15-minute phone call came to an end with a sudden click, I sat at my desk and I opened my hands, palm side up, and I said, Jesus, oh, help me. I cannot do this journey. I cannot watch my son suffer like this. Oh, take me home right now, please. And then the mama part of me kicked in. Are you familiar with the mama part of a woman? And suddenly, I knew our son needed us to be his advocates as he had never needed us before in his life. And I got on that plane and I went to Florida the next day. Gene had already had his 15-minute visit that was allowable to a parent, so I had to go alone. And I watched my son shuffle with a chain between his legs, just moving inches at a time. I was used to seeing him in his navy blues with medals. He was in jailhouse blues with chains, a waist chain and handcuffs. He was fresh from the beating and we had plexiglass between us and someone listening to everything we said behind him. And finally our eyes met through that glass and I said to my son, Jason Paul Kent, there is nothing you could ever do that would stop my unconditional love for you, son. Your dad and I are here for you. I don't remember a whole lot more about that visit. It was so challenging.
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2: 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And we'll hear the conclusion of Carol's story next time. You're not going to want to miss it.
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1: Matthew West and good. It is 20 to 5. I opened a fresh bag of coffee. I'd been given this bag of coffee, so it was a brand that I'd never ever had before. And I really loved the way that the bag was sealed. It had a little sticker on it. And when you took the sticker off, there was something written on the inside of the sticker. I said, okay, we'll see what this is all about. And it said, you don't need the answers to all of life's questions. Just ask your dad what to do. How good is that? So I took a photo of it and sent it to my daughter. And about half an hour later, a little ping on my phone and a wee love heart. So we're on the right track.
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6: Thanks for joining me. And we're building faith for breakthrough, for healing, for deliverance. If you're finding these teachings helpful, please do share them. 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Please do share it with them. The story in Luke 8, 43 to 48. Now, a woman having a flow of blood for 12 years, who had spent all her livelihood on physicians and could not be healed by any, came from behind and touched the border of his garment. And immediately her flow of blood stopped. And Jesus said, "Who touched me?" When all denied it, Peter and those with him said, "Master, the multitudes throng you and press you, and you say, 'Who touched me?'" But Jesus said, "Somebody touched me, for I perceive power going out from me." Now, when the woman saw that she was not hidden, she came trembling and falling down before him. She declared to him in the presence of all the people the reason she had touched him. And now she was completely healed. And he said to her, "Daughter, be of good cheer. Your faith has made you well. Go in peace." What made her well? Well, it was her faith. Jesus was a source of her healing, but it was her faith in him, his ability and his willingness that actually healed her. It wasn't a sovereign act of God, like Jesus said, "Hey, this is your lucky day." No, no, she reached out and touched him and had drawn power out of him through faith. Many people that day were touching him. Some perhaps out of curiosity, some just hoping something would happen. Others were just pushed up against Jesus because of the big crowd. But none of those touches brought the power of God out of Jesus. It was a touch of faith that initiated it. Bayless Connolly talks of a woman in his church many years ago, and she heard a message like this, and she thought to herself, "If this woman's faith could draw virtue out of Jesus, I believe my faith can draw healing out of Jesus also." She made a list of all the things that were wrong with her, and there were a number, 5 to 6 things. She had a serious heart condition and a very serious condition of diabetes. Her father and grandfather had it, resulting in amputation of toes and feet. The grandfather had died of it, so this is serious diabetes. This girl bled every day, and when she got home and took her socks off, they were drenched and caked with blood. She went forward for prayer, believing that God could work the same miracle as he did with the woman with the issue of blood. The following week, she went back to the doctor, who said that her heart was now normal, and the next day, when she got home from work, there was no blood in her socks for the first time in 2 years. She is healed of a diabetic condition because of the touch of faith that entered into her heart. One of the things we need to do is guard our faith. In Luke 8, 51 to 57, when he came into the house, he permitted no one to go in except Peter, James, and John, and the father and the mother of the girl who was, I think she had died. Now all had mourned and wept and mourned for her, but he said, "Do not weep, she's not dead, she's sleeping." And they ridiculed him, knowing that she was dead. Watch what he does. So he put them all outside, took her by the hand, and saying, "Little girl, arise." Then her spirit returned, and she arose immediately. Jairus' daughter, age 12, had just died. Jesus arrives, but he puts out everyone who didn't have faith out of the room. And I've heard this happen, great men and women of God. They get rid of all unbelief that's around them so that they can pray into a situation. Sometimes a situation we are in needs faith that may require us to separate from doubters. I, in the job and the role and responsibility I have, love to be surrounded by people of faith who say, "Come on, Pastor, we believe with you. What your vision is, what you're wanting to see happen, the miracles you want, we are with you." So sometimes we got to guard our faith to see the miracle we're after.
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while these three remain. 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
1: In this update, the Workplace Relations and Safety Minister says her health and safety reforms maintain the core purpose of law changes made in response to the Pike River tragedy. ACT's Health and Safety at Work Amendment Bill passed in Parliament yesterday. The legislation reverses a number of changes made in the 2015 Health and Safety at Work Act. Brooke Van Velden told the House the bill provides clarity for businesses while maintaining safety for workers.
2: It sharpens the focus on what matters most, reducing death, serious injury and illness.
1: Claims updating toy safety standards could save millions in regulatory costs over the next decade. Regulation Minister David Seymour wants to bring our rules in line with Australia's, allowing sales of products complying with US and EU standards. He estimates it could save a net $6.8 million over 10 years and allow for more products by not needing to retest them.
3: A lot of people are facing high costs and they want more options. This will mean that there are more options for their children and the costs will come down.
1: Health New Zealand's putting its revamp of some hospital roles on hold. The PSA union has pushed back on a major restructure proposal for the Waikato, Tairawhiti, Taranaki and Bay of Plenty districts. Claudia O'Neill has more.
4: The union claimed workers would have to reapply for jobs with no guarantee of success and possibly lower pay. Health NZ claimed patient-facing staff wouldn't be impacted with a net role increase. Now, Executive Director Kath Cronin says after feedback, they'll take more time to engage with staff and unions on developing the leadership model.
1: Shock from a Wellington restaurant as it joins world-class ranks. Kiwi Venues won 14 single Michelin stars at Tuesday night's sparkling ceremony in Auckland. Queenstown's Essence earned the country's sole two-star ranking. The one-star restaurants include Waiheke Island's Mudbrick, Christchurch's Inati, and Wellington's Ortega Fish Shack. Ortega chef and co-owner Mark Limaker says it was unexpected.
5: I still feel quite incredulous about the whole thing because in my mind, with this sort of Kiwi casual joint that I don't associate with this sort of recognition.
1: And in sport, Super Rugby has introduced a new playoff format, ditching the controversial lucky loser component. The top two teams after the regular season will now have a week off as the teams ranked between 3 and 6 battle for spots in the semi-finals. Now down a team with the loss of Moana Pacifica, the 10 sides will have one less bye and an extra week added to ensure each club plays 16 matches, half at home. Brisbane prop Corey Jensen won't play in the NRL again this year after being placed on blood thinners for at least the next 6 months to treat blood clots in his lung. The news has come in the same week that winger Dean Mariner was named to return from an 8-week absence following 6 surgeries to save his right leg from contracting compartment syndrome. And the NRL has announced it will throw the world's biggest party for Jai Arrow as the centrepiece of a series of fundraising activities to support his fight against motor neuron disease. To weather now, Northland, Great Barrier Island and Coromandel Peninsula, cloudy periods, occasional showers, especially in the east. Auckland to Manawatu, including Bay of Plenty and the Central High Country, also Hawke's Bay and Wairarapa, fine apart from patches of morning fog and frost. Gisborne, mostly fine but isolated showers this morning. Hōrawhenua, Kapiti and Wellington, mostly cloudy. Nelson, Marlborough, Canterbury, Otago and Southland, fine for most with frosts, but some areas of fog or of valley fog and cloud. Buller, Grey, Westland and Fiordland, mostly cloudy with isolated showers, but some longer fine breaks north of the glaciers. And for the Chatham Islands, it's mostly cloudy. That's news, sport and weather. I'm Emily Ansell.
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7: From the Bible. 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
12: 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Today's Bible teacher is Chuck Missler, connecting the Bible to your life and the world around you. 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
9: Well, I want to welcome you to our exploration of the Gospel of Luke. And we're in chapter 21, and we're going to need some prayer because this one's a doozer. So let's bow our hearts. Father, we thank you for the precious word you've given us. We thank you specifically for this Gospel of Luke and its unique perspective. We pray, Father, that through your Holy Spirit, you will give us your insights to what you would have us glean from this record as we commit this hour and ourselves into your hands in the name of Yeshua, our coming King indeed. Well, we're in the 21st chapter of the book of Luke. It's going to be the background of what most people call the Olivet Discourse. But we're going to present a view that you may find a surprise, not free of controversy, but we'll give you the whole background. It has to do with the future of the nation Israel, both in the near term and in terms of the gospel, but also further, and the destruction of the temple and so forth. So chapter 20, where we just came from, that's where Jesus' adversaries questioned him and turned the tables on them by asking them questions. Well, in chapter 21, it's the disciples' turn to ask some questions, and they do that. We get in chapter 21, the first couple of verses, and he looked up and saw the rich men casting their gifts into the treasury. And he saw also a certain poor widow casting in thither two mites. Now, it's actually, the word is lepta. Each one's about a fifth of a cent, at least by some reckoning. It's a very small amount of money, obviously. I want you to notice, though, however small it was, what people miss is she put both of them. That's all she had. They're small. She kept one and certainly acquitted herself by giving half of all she had. No, she gave both of them all she had in there. And Jesus said, of a truth I say unto you that this poor widow hath cast in more than they all. For all these have given of their abundance, cast in the offerings of God, and but she of her penury hath cast in all the living that she had. Wow, aren't we in the same category as those Pharisees and so forth? We give out of our abundance indeed. She went far more than that. And she obviously caught God's notice in that regard. And she gave more than all the others. God sees more than the portion. He sees the proportion. See, I don't think any of us have gone the extent of giving all that we have. Men see what is given, but God sees what is left. We could go on and on about that. Paul in 2 Corinthians letter in chapter 8 deals with much of this. But let's keep moving here. And as some spake of the temple, how it was adorned with goodly stones and gifts, Jesus said, as for these things which ye behold, the days will come, in the which there shall not be left one stone upon another, that shall not be thrown down. Right here, it's clear he's talking about the fall of Jerusalem and the destruction of the temple that occurred some 38 years

Mark highlights the same material. It's really Peter's gospel. But he highlights what he learned from the four that were present at the Golivet Discourse, namely Peter, James, John, and Peter's brother Andrew, those four. It was an insider's briefing to those four. Matthew's account and Mark's account are focused on that, of course. And they receive what really was a confidential briefing because they came to Jesus privately at night, is the whole point of the Olivet Discourse. It's commonly assumed by many scholars and many of the helps that you may encounter, Bible handbooks and other things, that Luke 21 is the same discourse. But we're going to try to show you that it was very similar, but distinctive in some very important aspects. And we want to suggesting we should study this more carefully. I'm going to suggest to you, and I'll show you why, that what Luke records is not the Olivet Discourse. A discourse very similar in content. There's a danger, you see, when we harmonize parallel accounts. We see two or three accounts that seem very similar. We sometimes try to put them together to really glean all that we can. But these are two accounts that are similar, but they're distinctively different. They were a different occasion, a different audience, and a different focus. I'm going to suggest, I want you to test this in your own study. And I suggest that we need to distinguish between the account in Luke 21 and the accounts that are in Mark and Matthew, known as the Olivet Discourse. Let's do this by looking at the Olivet Discourse first. In Matthew 24 and Mark 13, essentially there's a one verse difference really, and we'll just get into this. We'll take a quick skim through this to refresh our memory. In Matthew 24, verse 1, and Jesus went out and departed from the temple, and his disciples came to him for to show him the buildings of the temple. Jesus said to them, see, not all these things, verily I say unto you, there shall not be left here one stone upon another that shall not be thrown down. That obviously is very similar to the Luke account. And as he sat up on the Mount of Olives, the disciples came, and we're going to discover the Luke account is not at night or on the Mount of Olives, it's in the temple during the day, but we'll get to that at the end. As he sat upon the Mount of Olives, the disciples came to him privately, saying, tell us, when shall these things be? And what shall be the sign of thy coming and of the end of the world? Boy, those are some good questions. We obviously, he gets our attention immediately. The disciples came to him privately is a very key point here. And in the Mark account, which is very similar, as he went out of the temple, his disciples said unto him, Master, what manner of stones and buildings? He says, same thing, not one stone left of honor. But then you get to verse 3 of the Mark account. He says something interesting here. He gives us the names of the attendees. And he sat upon the Mount of Olives over against the temple. Peter and James and John and Andrew asked him privately. So we know there's four. Those four, they're listed by Peter, in effect, because Mark is his amanuensis. And same situation. They're very similar, except for another verse I'll show you shortly. He had his followers, but there's a group within those followers. That's the general public. There are the 70 that we find out about, where he gave public parables only after Matthew chapter 12. The 70 were privileged. Inside that, we have the 12. Inside the 12, we have his inner circle of three guys, Peter, James, and John. And these were the ones that were close to, were allowed to go into Jairus' daughter, her raising. They were the three that were present at the Transfiguration. Those are three that were closer in a special circle at Gethsemane. And of course, there are three of the four that were at the Olivet Discourse. So we recognize there is a inner circle aspect to what we're talking about here. And getting back to the Matthew account, Jesus answered and said to them, take heed that no man deceive you. It's interesting, Jesus, in all of his accounts, both at the beginning and at the end, warns us not to be deceived. That's a command, not a suggestion, okay? He says, for many shall come in my name, saying, I am Christ, and shall deceive many. And ye shall hear of wars and rumors of wars. See that ye not be troubled. For these things must come to pass, but the end is not yet. I want you to notice something. The things that we're going to list here are non-signs. I've seen many books on prophecy written about these signs of the times. Jesus designates these as coming, but they're not signs because the end is not yet. Notice the distinction he's making. We're going to make more of that in a minute. So all these things shall come to pass, but the end is not yet. And here are the signs he's mentioning. Nation shall rise against nation and kingdom against kingdom. And there shall be famines and pestilences and earthquakes in divers places. All these are the beginning of sorrows or beginning of birth pangs. Matthew clusters these and gives them a label. We're going to use Matthew's label as we go forward here of these particular things that are not signs. They're preliminaries, but not signs, okay? And so these, and we find these beginning of sorrows, these things, listed in Matthew, in Luke, and in the book of Revelation. False Christs are listed. The wars, the famines, pestilence, earthquakes flow in the same.

0: that order in Matthew. We'll see them later in the Luke account. And if you read Revelation chapter 6 from verses 1 through 12, you find the same pattern lined up with the horsemen and so forth. So these are a cluster of things that seem to go together. Jesus continues, when they deliver you up to be afflicted, and they shall kill you, and ye shall be hated of all nations for my name's sake, and then shall many be offended, and shall betray one another, and shall hate one another, and many false prophets shall arise, and shall deceive many. So this colors the flavor of what he's warning them not to be deceived about. He's continuing here. But notice there's a very important word in verse 9. He's just talked about the beginning of sorrows, that cluster of things. Then shall they, and all this. He's now going to focus here in this account on that which will follow the beginning of sorrows. We're going to discover that Luke does the opposite. That's why I'm making a point of this here. Because all that follows here happens after the beginning of sorrows, the beginning of birth pangs. And because iniquity shall abound, the love of many shall wax cold. And that's agape, by the way. The word agape is there. My wife makes a point of that in some of her publications. But he that shall endure unto the end, the same shall be saved. And this gospel of the kingdom shall be preached in all the world for a witness unto all nations. And then shall the end come. And then we get to the pivotal verse in the gospel, in the Matthew account, verse 15. It's the 14th verse in Mark account, but here's the key verse in many respects. In Matthew account, it says, Jesus says, when ye therefore shall see the abomination of desolation, spoken of by Daniel the prophet, stand in the holy place, let whoso readeth, let him understand. And here's where I like to pause and ask, how many of you have just read that with me? Can I see a show of hands? I did a dirty trick, because I've just obligated you to understand it. So you notice this parenthetical comment here. Whoso readeth, that's you now, let him understand. You now have a command. This is a highly technical thing, not easy. It's not obvious. But you now have a commitment to understand this. So you want to pursue it to the end. We won't get into it all tonight, but I'm going to expect you to be good, to do what Jesus said here. The abomination of desolation, that's a technical term. We know a lot about it because it happened 3 centuries before Jesus uses it as an idiom here. Abomination refers to idol worship. The abomination of desolation is the ultimate extreme of that, and that's an idol put in the holiest place on the planet Earth, namely in Jerusalem, in the temple, in fact, in the Holy of Holies. We know that from history, and so it's apparently going to happen again in the future. And he in fact, does something else here. He authenticates Daniel for you. Daniel the prophet. He's pointing them, incidentally, to Daniel chapter 9, which is a chapter that you want to learn. He's highlighting that chapter as the key to understanding end-time prophecy. Spoken of by Daniel the prophet. So you know who wrote Daniel. Jesus told you right here. And this is an event that occurs in the Holy of Holies. There's a lot of other conjectures by various people that are not correct. This is precise. It's highly technical, but it's well specified. Trust me, get into it when you can. Stand in the holy place. Okay. And there's the command. You need to understand this. We won't do it all here, but that's what Jesus in the Matthew account is focusing on. Now, a little background. Antiochus IV, son of Antiochus the Great, as he's called, became the successor to his brother Seleucus IV, who had been murdered by his minister Heliodorus, the king of Syria, back in the big event occurs in 164 B.C. Antiochus IV was a despot. He was very eccentric, very unreliable, cruel, and obviously tyrannical. He adopted the term Epiphanes, which is an abbreviation, if you will, in the Greek, Theos Epiphanes, a designation he gave himself, the God who appears or reveals himself. That's a very, very humble title he took on for himself. The kids in the street called him Epimenes, which means the madman. He changed that just a little bit and make a parody of it. But moving on, Antiochus undertook the total eradication of the Jewish religion. And he was trying to establish the Greek polytheism in place of Judaism. And he did that by force. The observation of all Jewish laws, especially those relating to the Sabbath and to circumcision, were forbidden under pain of death. They would check your children. If you hadn't circumcised your sons, you'd be killed. I mean, if you had. In other words, you were, as a parent, suddenly you had a problem. Do you obey the law? You did it under risk of death. So very, very difficult times. All Jewish practices were set aside in all cities of Judea. Sacrifices had to be brought to pagan deities. You can imagine how that went over. The representatives of the crown, that is of Antiochus, were everywhere enforcing this by police methods. Once a month, a search was instituted, and whoever had secreted a copy of the law had, or had observed a rite of circumcision was condemned to death. Think of that, especially as a parent, your dilemma that you're facing there. In Jerusalem on the 15th of Kislev in December 168 BC, which happens to be his birthday, I forget whether we point that out or not, he broke a league that he had made. It's interesting from a prophecy point of view. He made a commitment that he violated his own commitment. That's going to be a pattern also that's reproduced in the end in the time. A pagan altar was built upon the great altar burnt offering in the temple. He stripped the temple of all his treasures, of course, pillaged the city of Jerusalem, took 10,000 captives, compelled them to forsake worship. He forbid circumcision, crucified the violators. The Torah was forbidden and destroyed. All this is in Josephus, by the way. It's well documented if you want to get into it. On the 25th of Kislev, that's right, that was his birthday, sacrifice was brought on this altar for the first time. They offered a swine in every village. They erected an idol to Zeus in the Holy of Holies. And that's the biggie. That was the abomination of desolation. And it's called a desolating sacrilege in the book of Maccabees, the first book of Maccabees. It was considered that it's made at the temple to the Jupiter Olympus and so on. That led to a revolt, a very spontaneous revolt, would turn into a full-scale war. When the arrival of the officers came to carry out Antiochus' decrees at the village of Medine, there an aged priest named Matthias lived with his five sons. He becomes very, very famous. When Matthias killed both the first Jew who approached the pagan altar to offer sacrifice, and he killed the royal officer that was presiding, he and his sons fled to the hills, obviously. This was just not just an outburst tactic. It escalates to become a cause célèbre for the whole country, and they actually succeed in throwing off the yoke of the Greek Empire. Matthias and his five sons became the nucleus of a growing band of rebels against Antiochus. He has five sons. They all had nicknames, but Judas was called Maccabeus, which means the hammer, and that becomes the label for the whole gang, if you will. The Maccabean Revolt, they call it, because Judas was really the leader here. Matthias died soon after, leaving his leadership in the hands of Judas, whose surname Maccabeus became the source of popular name and so forth. He was a brilliant leader, and what had begun as a guerrilla war turned into a full-scale military engagement in which the smaller Jewish forces managed to defeat the much more powerful Syrian armies. Judas's most notable achievements, the recapture of Jerusalem, except for one part of it, the rededication of the temple after the defiled altar had been demolished and rebuilt. That rededication is celebrated to this day in what they call Hanukkah. And that's mentioned in the New Testament, by the way, in John 10, verse 22. It makes allusion to this, by the way. The rededication of 25th of Kislev was celebrated as Hanukkah. Antiochus' death also took place in 164. And praise God for that. And Judas continued successfully to press what was now a war for independence. They achieved that and ushers in a period of history called the Hasmonean period. And we could talk much about that, but so much for that for here. So we have this interesting verse in Matthew 24:15 that indicates this abomination of desolation. It's going to happen again. So all this is history, but it's indicative of what Jesus is pointing. He uses it as an idiom for what's coming. And so we obviously want to understand what happened to understand what's coming. Okay. Then Jesus gives them instructions. Then, there's another then, let them which be in Judea flee into the mountains. Not the ones that are in L.A. or New York or Hollywood. No, them which be in Judea flee into the mountains. Let him which is on the housetop not come down to take anything out of his house. If you visited there, you realize most houses are on a hillside, and the top of the house is usually the garden where they have dinner and stuff. The neat place is to be on the roof. Let him who's on the housetop not come down to take anything out of his house. Neither let him which is in the field return back to take his clothes. In other words, he says, you split, and you split now. You don't even grab your coat. You get out of there. And woe to them that are with child, and to them that give suck in those days. And pray that your flight be not in winter, neither on the Sabbath day. Key point, Sabbath day. The Matthew account is aimed at Jews. So a Gentile doesn't worry about fleeing on a Sabbath day, a Jew would. So that's going to be more important as we go. For then, again, there's that then, shall be great tribulation. Jesus is quoting from Daniel 12, I'll show you in a minute. Such as was not since the beginning of the world to this time, nor ever shall be. And except those days should be shortened, there should no flesh be saved. But for the elect's sake, those days shall be shortened. And that's incidentally a comment on technology. If those days weren't short, no flesh would be saved. You can't accomplish that with muskets and bayonets. That's a technology term, which is very, very a cloud on our immediate horizon to this very day. The Great Tribulation, where do you get that term? Well, he was quoting from Daniel 12, verse 1, which reads as follows. At that time shall Michael stand up, the great prince which standeth for the children of thy people. And there shall be a time of trouble such was never since the nation there was a nation even at that time. And at that time, thy people shall be delivered, every one that shall be found written in the book. So that's the promise in Daniel. There is a time that's going to be an unprecedented time of trouble. Now, since we have the Holocaust behind us now, it's hard to imagine a time that's going to even be worse than Germany during the 30s. A time of trouble such as never since there was a nation even at that time. Wow. Alas, the way Jeremiah calls it, he says, alas, for the day is great, there's none like it. It is even the time of Jacob's trouble, but he shall be saved out of it. So it's that's why the time of Jacob's trouble is Jeremiah's term for the same thing we're talking about here. But then Jesus goes on, if any man shall say unto you, lo, here is Christ, or there, believe it not. For there shall arise false Christs and false prophets, and shall show great signs and wonders, insomuch that if it were possible, they shall deceive the very elect. Behold, I've told you before. We're going to see a lot of similarities with the Luke account, so let's not let that throw us. I'll come to get to that when we get in a moment. Jesus continues, wherefore, if they say unto you, behold, he's in the desert, go not forth. Behold, he is in the secret chambers. Believe it not. For as the lightning cometh out of the east and shineth even to the west, so shall also the coming of the Son of Man be. Don't confuse this with the rapture. That's a whole other study, but let's go on here. Then you have this strange phrase, for wheresoever the carcass is, there will the eagles be gathered together. A very enigmatic allusion that many scholars have slightly different views over. I won't try to get into that here, but let's leave it where it is right now. Then Jesus continues in the Matthew account, immediately after the tribulation of those days shall the sun be darkened, the moon shall not give her light, the stars shall fall from heaven, and the powers of the heavens shall be shaken. And then shall appear the sign of the Son of Man in heaven, and then shall all the tribes of the earth mourn, and they shall see the Son of Man coming in the clouds of heaven with power and great glory. Question, has this happened yet? Not so you'd notice. So whatever this is, it is still yet future. Fair enough. Let's go ahead here. That's immediately after the tribulation of those days. Not just tribulation, the tribulation of those days. So we have the typical diagrams that we use in some of our presentations. We have the 69 weeks. We have an interval between the 69th and 70th. The 70th week is defined by a covenant enforced by a world leader. That covenant is enforced for actually 6 years and 11 months. But anyway, in the middle of that week of years, the abomination of desolation sets up. It's your milestone that Jesus made so much of in this passage. He himself, Jesus, labels the time after that, the last 3.5 years of the 7-year period, the Great Tribulation. And that's interrupted by the second coming of Christ, the establishment of what we call the millennium, and his kingdom on the earth. Wow. Okay, there are different views among different church folk. There are some that believe the rapture occurs simultaneous or just before a second coming. So that's what they call a post-rapture view. There are others that believe that it happens before the 70th week of Daniel. We are in that group pretty much. There are some that say they put it in the middle of the week. They call them mid-tribulation, which is sort of a misnomer because the tribulation is really, what they really mean is they see the rapture occurring prior to or approximate at the middle of the week. The trouble with these last, with the mid-trib and the post-trib thing is they deny a doctrine of eminence, the idea that Jesus can come back at any moment. Donald Gray Barnhouse used to kid his students by coming to the office and saying, sad day, Jesus can't come back today, meaning that if they held those views, Jesus can't come back because there's specific things that have to happen first, and that's contrary to what the New Testament tells us, because we should expect him at any moment. Now, that's talking about the rapture, not the second coming, but okay. So we're pre-trib here. Whether you are or not, it's up to you. You make your own study, but we'll tell you why we have this view anytime you want to get into it. But clearly, we're in this interval. During this interval, Jesus is crucified, the temple's destroyed, and we know it lasts at least 38 years. We'll see that express in the Luke account, but obviously it's been longer than that. It's been almost 2,000 years. Okay. So remember that the pre-trib view has the rapture occurring some interval prior to the beginning of the 7th week. It might be an hour. Might be 30 years, we don't know, because there's some preconditions after the rapture, but before the 70th week can start. But we'll move on here. Continuing the Matthew account, and he shall send his angels with a great sound of a trumpet, and they shall gather together his elect from the four winds and from the one end of heaven to the other. Now learn the parable of the fig tree. When his branch is yet tender and putteth forth leaves, ye know that summer is nigh. Many people try to make the fig tree Israel, and there's some sense in there are occasions when that is appropriate. But some people may be making too much of that. We'll come to that back in that in a minute. But when the fig tree puts forth leaves, you know that summer is nigh. So likewise ye, when you see all these things, know that it is near, even at the doors. For verily I say unto you, this generation shall not pass till all these things be fulfilled. And we'll get back at that generation thing later. Heaven and earth shall pass away, but my word shall not pass away. But of that day and hour knoweth no man, no, not the angels of heaven, but my Father only. Very important verse. Many people set dates. They think this or that. Is that one? Now, the second coming, we know when that's going to be because we know the preceding conditions that lead up to it. But of that day and hours knoweth no man, no, not the angels of heaven, but my Father only. This is one place where the Mark account throws in a little boomerang in here. Because in the Mark account, Peter's account, it's recorded slightly differently. It says, heaven and earth shall pass away, but my word shall not pass away. But of that day and hour knoweth no man, no, not the angels of heaven, neither the Son, but the Father only.
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This week on A Very Tall Man, the podcast, politics and religion, two things that you shouldn't bring to a dinner party. Well, now we can fine-tune that even more. Don't ask about COVID vaccinations, and because of what's happening in the Middle East, do not bring up the last days. And why not, I hear you whisper? Because someone might ask you whether you are pre-trib, mid-trib, post-trib, ask you who you think the Antichrist is, and what's the difference between the rapture and the second coming, and what you're thinking about the mark of the beast. Now, Ashley Church has gone where most of us fear to go and has written a 500-page book looking at prophecies around the end times. So this week on A Very Tall Man, the podcast, I'm going to stick my neck out and ask the questions that you'd ask. Could get ugly. Very Tall Man, the podcast. Get it wherever you get your podcasts. Oh, I'd get it soon. The rapture might beat you to it. That leads to a last question. What'll happen to the podcast then?

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heart from hardening like stone. Show me through the pain. 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

0: Mercy me and make it well. Now, I know we begin the hour on Rema with a Bible verse, but I found this verse from Lamentations that I thought was really, really good. And if you have just woken up, maybe you need to hear this verse today. Here it is, Lamentations 3, verse 22. Walk into this day with confidence, knowing that the God who woke you up this morning has already gone before you. It's for you. Walk into this day with confidence, knowing that the God who woke you up this morning has already gone before you. Lamentations chapter 3, verse 22.
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5: Laying the Foundations, a new devotional series from Derek Prince.
6: Recently, we found that we can characterize the gift of the Holy Spirit by these three distinctive features. It is a personal and permanent indwelling. These distinctive features of the gift provide two reasons why it could not be given so long as Christ remained in bodily presence on earth. First, while Christ was present on earth, he was the personal, authoritative representative of the Godhead. There is no need and no place for the Holy Spirit also to be personally present on earth at the same time. But after Christ's ascension into heaven, the way was then open for the Holy Spirit in his turn to come to earth as a person. It is now he, the Holy Spirit, who in this present order is the personal representative of the Godhead here on earth. Second, the gift of the Holy Spirit could not be given until after Christ's ascension because the claim of every believer to receive it is in no way based upon their own merits, but simply and solely upon the merits of Christ's sacrificial death and resurrection. No one could receive the gift then until Christ's atoning work was complete. Paul links the promise of the Spirit directly to Christ's atonement when he says in Galatians chapter 3, verse 13 to 14, Christ has redeemed us from the curse of the law, having become a curse for us. For it is written, cursed is everyone who hangs on a tree, that the blessing of Abraham might come upon the Gentiles in Christ Jesus, that we might receive the promise of the Spirit through faith. Paul establishes two facts of great importance concerning the gift of the Holy Spirit to the Christian believer. First of all, it is only through the redemptive work of Christ upon the cross that the believer can receive the promise of the Spirit. In fact, this was one main purpose for which Christ suffered on the cross. He died and shed his blood that he might purchase a twofold legal right, his own right to bestow and the believer's right to receive this precious gift of the Holy Spirit. So, receiving of the gift does not depend in any way upon the believer's own merits, but solely upon the all-sufficiency of Christ's atonement. It is through faith, not by works. Second, we notice that Paul uses the phrase, the promise of the Spirit, for he says, that we might receive the promise of the Spirit through faith. This agrees with Jesus' final charge to his disciples just before his ascension into heaven, when he says in Luke chapter 24, verse 49, "Behold, I send the promise of my Father upon you, but tarry in the city of Jerusalem until you are endued with power from on high." Jesus is speaking here to his disciples about the baptism in the Holy Spirit, which they were to receive in Jerusalem on the day of Pentecost. He uses two phrases to describe this experience. He calls it a filling with power from on high, and also the promise of my Father. This second phrase, the promise of my Father, gives us a wonderful insight into the mind and purpose of God the Father concerning the gift of the Holy Spirit. Someone has conservatively estimated that the Bible contains 7,000 distinct promises given by God to his believing people. But among all these 7,000 promises, Jesus singles out one from all the rest as being, in a unique sense, the Father's special promise for each of his believing children. What is this unique and special promise? It is what Paul calls the promise of the Spirit. Here's a prayer you may like to say. Father, what a special thing to remember that receiving your Holy Spirit was such a very specific promise from you. Work in me deeply, Lord, the special character of your Holy Spirit, constantly working through my life so that I increasingly look more like you. Amen.
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7: Yep, it's late. 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

Madison Watkins and God You Are. News, weather, sport a few moments away at 6 o'clock, then The Bright Side with Andrew and Becky. I think we should rename the program Brekkie with Becky and Andrew on the side. What do you reckon?

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1: In this update, fears workers will fall through the cracks because of new workplace safety laws. Axe health and safety reforms have passed Parliament, but implementation has been pushed back to April rather than the originally planned November. The bill will put a stronger focus on critical risks which cause death, serious injuries and illness. New Zealand Institute of Safety Management spokesperson Mike Cosman worries less severe injuries won't be prevented.
2: The things that cause the greatest amount of harm, the greatest cost to ATC, back injuries, mental harm, the rolled ankles, the cuts and bruises.
1: Kim.com has lost his latest appeal to avoid extradition to the United States, where he's facing criminal charges relating to the defunct file-sharing website Mega Upload that he founded. Germanborn.com, who has New Zealand residency, has been fighting extradition to the United States since 2012, following an FBI-ordered raid on his Auckland mansion. .com has one final route to appeal the ruling through the country's top court, the Supreme Court. Christchurch continues to show resilience in the property market. Cotality's Fresh Home Value Index shows the national median fell 0.2% in June, slipping 0.9% on last year and 17.5% below its 2022 peak. But Christchurch is up 0.2%. Chief Property Economist Calvin Davidson says while Auckland and Wellington continue to fall, Christchurch has held up.
3: That reflects slightly lower house prices and also just a reasonably solid agricultural base feeding into a bit more cash flow circulating around. It's relative, it's definitely not booming, but holding up a little bit better than elsewhere.
1: Retailers say bringing New Zealand's toy safety standards into line with other countries makes a lot of sense. The government wants to match our rules to Australia's, allowing products that comply with US or EU standards to be sold here without needing retesting. It's estimated this will save a net $6.8 million over 10 years. Retail NZ Chief Executive Carolyn Young says there's likely to be a wide range of toys that are already assessed and meet standards, so it's a good move forward. Growing numbers of Kiwis are returning from Queensland or want to. Official Australian statistics show a 5.7% rise in New Zealand citizens leaving Queensland for New Zealand or other countries last year. Business reporter Michael Sergal's been investigating.
4: The numbers moving to Queensland are trending downwards after rising sharply after COVID. The Gold Coast's Narang Neighbourhood Centre says it's seen a noticeable increase in Kiwis wanting help to move back home. Some are being referred to Australian government-funded repatriation services.
1: Exposure to toxic substances remains a risk for those handling the leaded fuel still being used in aviation and motor racing. New Zealand imported 9 million litres of aviation fuel in 2024, which the Public Health Communications Centre estimates contained about 5 tonnes of elemental lead. In sport, Harry Kane has given England a lifeline late in their World Cup football round of 32 match against DR Congo in Atlanta. The Three Lions were stunned in the 7th minute when Brian Sepenya put the African nation 1-0 up. But Kane stepped up in the 75th minute to equalise. It's now 1-1 late in the match. Today, 3 of Wimbledon. Top seeds Jannik Sinner and Aryna Sabalenka have breezed through to the third round with straight sets victories. American Coco Gauff has needed 3 sets to get past Argentine Solana Sierra, while 8th seed Daniil Medvedev has won through in 4 sets. Speculation Scott Dixon's 25-year IndyCar tenure with Chip Ganassi Racing may soon be over to join rival team Arrow McLean. That's news and sport. I'm Jodie Gill.
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7: Short forecast on a Thursday morning for Northland, mainly fine. However, some areas of morning fog and isolated showers in the north and east. Auckland to Manawa too, including Coromandel Peninsula, Bay of Plenty and the Central High Country. Also Hawke's Bay and Wairarapa. It's fine, apart from some morning fog and a bit of frost. Gisborne has some morning low cloud and isolated showers, then it's fine. Hauraharua, Kapiti Coast, also Wellington, mostly cloudy with a bit of drizzle possible this morning. Mulgrave, Nelson, Buller, Canterbury, Otago and Southland, it's fine for most, but with frosts morning and night and some areas of cloud or fog. I mean, I'd take it. Grey and Westland districts in Fiordland round us out with a mostly cloudy day, some isolated showers, but some longer fine breaks north of the glaciers.
8: From the Bible.
9: 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He turns it wherever he wishes.
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7: And those words can be found, of course, in the book of Proverbs 21, verse 1.
8: Lifting your morning mood. This is The Bright Side with Andrew and Becky on Rema.
7: Sure is. Welcome along. It is 6:05 on a Thursday morning. You're with Andrew and Becky, and right out the gate.
10: Thank you!
11: Amazing.
7: Ah, yes. Wow, what a day it was yesterday, huh?
11: Oh, huge. He's still talking.
7: Get that guy, honestly.
11: We had a huge day yesterday, and thank you to everyone who took part in our overtime when it came to our cut through appeal. Very generous, and we absolutely smashed it.
7: Yeah, absolutely smashed it.
11: So thank you, thank you, thank you to everyone who took part. People from all over the country, Tauranga, Kirikiri, Wellington, Pataruru, Paraparaumu.
7: I know you're not supposed to have favourites, but I can think of one already. In terms of donations that we received, my favourite was the dollar a week that came through. I mean, look, of course, we had some larger gifts that came through, I mean, you know, now that I've said, you know, you shouldn't pick a favourite. I think it's so easy at lower levels to talk yourself out of it and not go ahead with it. So, I don't know. Widow's Mite situation, I don't know what it was, but
11: it was absolutely amazing. So thank you to everyone who took part in our cut-through appeal. We raised $502,408.
7: Yeah.
11: Amazing.
7: Yep. Amazing.
11: So thank you so much.
7: Of course, there are going to be those who keep giving it to rema.co.nz over the coming days and weeks.
11: I know, because as I said, we were aiming for 500,000 and so we're at 502.
7: But it does mean, of course, back to our version of normal.
11: Yeah, I was going to say, normal programming, it's never anything normal with us.
7: Back into the archives, though.
11: Yes, Solomon's Dilemma.
7: Hey!
11: We've given David the keys this morning. I hope he's remembered. I will get in touch with him and see how we go.
7: And of course, thank you to everyone who's been praying for us. We want to return the favour.
11: Yeah, we'll be taking your prayer request this morning. We love to pray for you. If you've got a prayer request, let us know what it is. And you can text us. Sorry. See, I've got to remember all the right numbers this morning.
7: Yep.
11: You can text us 8168 keyword Rema.
7: Oh, gosh, we're all just scrambled eggs in my head this morning. Woo! We'll get through it together, guys. Why don't we take a look at the news stories that have been capturing the world's attention in the last 24 hours? England fans with their hearts in their mouths right now, in fact.
11: Come on, England.
7: First up, though, here's Ryan Stevenson. This I know.

0: Yes, I know. Boy, that song has a whole extra significance over the last couple of days, doesn't it?
1: So does. Thank you again to everyone who gave to our appeal. We smashed it.
0: We sure did. That was Ryan Stevenson. This I know, but it's 11 after 6. And do you know what people have been Googling in the last 24 hours?
2: Trending. The news Aotearoa has been searching for.
0: Not just Googling either. We're going to take a look around the world.
1: Okay.
0: But starting at home, I don't know what this is about me, but I love a good crime story. Love a good crime story.
1: You're a crime podcaster?
0: Yeah, well, it's especially when it's more than just your average, everyday kind of crime. We're talking international syndicates, smuggling, and cigarette raids.
1: Ooh.
3: A crackdown on black market tobacco. A major bust exposing a crime ring that's been selling in broad daylight until now.
4: We've arrested 5 people on illicit tobacco-related charges, executed numerous search warrants, and seized more than 1.3 million illicit cigarettes.
1: Whoa, that's a lot of cigarettes.
0: That is a lot of cigarettes. So that whole thing's gone up in smoke.
1: He's been practicing that one. I heard him laughing at himself as I came into the studio.
0: You know,
1: okay.
0: As on a serious note, though, they reckon this is a serious consequence to the fact that the prices of cigarettes have been taxed so highly. Because, of course, the whole goal was to stop people smoking, right?
1: Yeah, right.
0: You make it so expensive you can't afford to. But you do create a little space for organised crime when the price gets so high.
1: There you go.
0: That, these are all being smuggled in from China. And so selling them that way.
1: Wow.
0: Wow,
1: okay.
0: Indeed.
1: Yeah, well, that's good. I like it when they get on top of it.
0: Yeah.
1: Hey, good.
0: I'll watch the TV movie on that one.
1: I love how they said they were selling them in broad daylight.
0: What?
1: You can just imagine the film. The film that goes with that. Anyway, glad that's done.
0: Right, so that's on One News right now if you want to check out that story. But one story that, well, technically it's international, but I think a lot of us with UK relatives.
1: Mm-hmm.
0: Feeling very patriotic this morning.
1: Yes, happily waving my British passport right now, but I wasn't a little while ago because in the FIFA World Cup, England were playing Congo and they weren't doing very well.
0: No, they were 1-0 down after 7 minutes.
1: I know, and it was like, but don't panic. Full time has come around. They can still keep singing the It's Coming Home song.
0: Yep.
1: Because they took it out 2-1.
0: Thanks to this moment.
5: Aimed up for Kane! Captain delivers again!
0: Oh, he's got to get a statue, isn't he?
1: Good old Skip. But can we just talk about a bigger thing here with the World Cup?
0: Whoa,
1: this might not be Googled.
0: No,
1: but,
0: go on.
1: You know, because I am our resident sports expert.
0: Sorry, did I laugh too? Sorry, that was a bit too guttural. I apologise.
1: What is happening with some of the big teams being knocked out of the World Cup? Like the Netherlands, for crying out loud.
0: Yep.
1: Like Germany.
0: Germany getting knocked off by Paraguay.
1: I know.
0: Well, I mean,
1: but Paraguay's quite good, aren't they?
0: Netherlands getting knocked out by Morocco. Like, Morocco actually did very well in the last World Cup. They got, to the semi-final.
1: See, I knew that. I was just testing.
0: But even so.
1: Yeah.
0: Yeah, I was a bit sketch about it because they've expanded the number of teams at the World Cup this time around.
1: Mm.
0: And a little bit of it was like, it's too many teams. Like, it's a bit of a joke. But then you have these moments happen in the round of 32 and you're like, okay.
1: So there we go.
0: Never mind.
1: Yeah, so. There we go. England beat Congo. And just keep up to date. For everything you need to know, I will talk to someone else and then tell you.
0: Good old football bags. Last story. When I

0: I want to get information about the USA, there's only one place that I go. The Guardian in the UK. What a tune, honestly. Only president with a theme song. You know, you can say what you like about him, but Donald Trump. It is an interesting phenomenon in The Guardian. They love US news. It's crazy.
1: Really?
0: So okay. In terms of their most read stories, there is a story right now about Donald Trump.
1: Okay.
0: And he's been accused of disgusting greed, which I'm sure shocks many people,
1: yes. After
0: earning more than $2 billion since he returned to office.
1: Okay.
0: So it's all to do with things like crypto dealings. There was a Donald Trump crypto
1: made
0: coin.
1: Made up money. All right. Good on him.
0: So, you know, apparently he's made a lot of money since he came back into office, and it's brazen crypto corruption. A 927-page disclosure by the US Office of Government Ethics. This feels like an oxymoron.
1: Okay.
0: Showed that the US president had earned more than $2.2 billion from real estate, golf resorts, branded merchandise, licensing deals, and, of course, court settlements.
1: Oh, yeah, well, that'll help.
0: So,
1: okay. There we go.
0: Yeah, nice. Yeah. Look, I don't know if you should be able to earn that much money while you're actually in office.
1: No, I don't think. You're serving, that seems a little bit night. But anyway.
0: So there you have it. Donald Trump right now earning $2 billion. That is one of the most popular stories on The Guardian and the UK.
1: There we go. Keeping you up to date and wanting to pray for you.
0: That's right.
1: If you do have a prayer request, you can get in touch. 8168 keyword Reema.
0: Prayer requests on the way.
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6: He is the strength of my heart. He is mine forever. From Psalm 73, verse 26. Some of the world's greatest achievers went through life with physical disabilities and overcame incredible adversities. Sir Walter Scott was disabled. John Bunyan, author of The Pilgrim's Progress, was imprisoned. George Washington, America's first president, almost died in the snows of Valley Forge. Abraham Lincoln played a critical part in ending slavery in America, yet he was raised in abject poverty and died prematurely from an assassin's bullet. British Prime Minister Benjamin Disraeli was subject to bitter religious prejudice. Franklin D. Roosevelt was struck down with infantile paralysis. Ludwig van Beethoven became deaf. Glenn Cunningham, an Olympic runner, had his legs badly burned in a school fire. Booker T. Washington, Harriet Tubman, Marian Anderson, and George Washington Carver were born into racial discrimination. Enrico Caruso was from a poor Italian family where only a few children survived past infancy, and Yitzhak Perlman, concert violinist, lost the function of his legs at age 4. In his family's eyes, David wasn't considered worthy to be Israel's new king. Moralists and legalists would have disqualified him because of his affair with Bathsheba. Yet God referred to him as a man after my own heart, from Acts 13 verse 22. And David said, "My flesh and my heart fail, but God is the strength of my heart and my portion. I have put my trust in the Lord God." From Psalm 73 verse 26. The word for today is, with God's help, you will succeed.
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0: Ben Fuller on Rima. That is Wilderness. And a reminder too that if you are in a wilderness season, we're going to be praying for you in just a few moments. So 8168 with the first word, Rima, if you want to make sure we get to your prayer request. But before all that,
1: Love a little bit of good news.
0: Oh, love a little bit of good news.
1: Love a little

0: the reason this news brings a smile to my face and I call it good news is because I feel like common sense has prevailed when it comes to lemonade stands.
1: Jesus never made me lemonade. What's the secret
0: of
1: that?
0: I just wanted to play that song because I like a little bit of Forrest Frank. I got a teenager who's well into that. So anyway, let me set the scene.
1: Please do.
0: I mean, lemonade stands aren't a big thing here, but we all know about them. So this happened in Michigan, and kids were being told by state representatives, hey, you need to pay some fees for all this safety stuff. It's like, it's a kid's lemonade stand.
1: Yeah, right.
0: Right. So people took it to the House of Representatives, and the lovely Cam, who is, you know, from there, the parents reached out to him and he introduced common sense protections for the classic child-run non-alcoholic beverage stand, okay? So they don't have to, you know, keep them cooled at the right temperature.
1: Right.
0: It's long as they don't earn over more than $5,000 a year and as long as there's no alcohol in them, it's sort of, it's made it like, hey, stop. These are kids. He thinks it's good that they're getting out on the street and trying to be entrepreneurial and run businesses and stuff. So he was like, you know, he goes, it was a truly head-scratching moment of why do I need to do this?
1: Oh, 1,000%.
0: Yep. So I was just like to say, hey, that is common sense prevailing and all is right with the world. Do you know what I mean?
1: Oh,
0: because
1: for sure.
0: It could have just turned into red tape and lemonade stands would be, you know, banned forever. So, yeah.
1: Now, where you grew up, of course, I don't know if you would have had lemonade stands, but did you have like veggie stands out front or something?
0: Yes.
1: Yeah?
0: Yes. What Everyone was... had the veggie. But, oh, Coomera. Because I'm from the Coomera capital of the world.
1: Mm-hmm.
0: So, yeah, there was always Coomera on the sides of the road and people, you know, the trust box.
1: Oh, yeah.
0: Yeah. See, can't do that. And believe me, I have been to lots of countries and I honestly can say...
1: Never seen a Coomera stand anywhere else?
0: Well, never seen like the trust system as much as
1: really?
0: I do in New Zealand.
1: Oh, that's
0: which
1: beautiful.
0: I really love. So
1: that's
0: yeah,
1: nice.
0: It's not lemonade stands, but common sense prevailing.
1: Marvellous.
0: So good.
1: So good. And of course, the only way to make your day even better, of course,
0: mm-hmm.
1: get a bit of prayer for it.
0: Yep. We would love to pray for you this morning. You can text us 8168 keyword Rima.
1: We're going to be praying after this from Riley Clemens for the good. 627 on Rima.

0: Riley Clemens on Rima for the Good. It is 6:30.
1: We do love to take your prayer requests this morning. Thank you to everyone who has been texting in. Obviously, a praise report from us sitting in the studio is a huge praise, and thank you to God because we hit our target for our fundraising goal.
0: So absolutely stoked.
1: Thank you to everyone who helped us do that. We're at over $500,000, which is absolutely amazing. So all praise to God. But on a serious note, we got a prayer request in here. Please pray for the Lifo family. Pray God's almighty strength, guidance and wisdom as they navigate a life journey together. They're just asking that God will be their guide. So, obviously going through some stuff. Can we please be praying for them?
0: Sure thing. Lord, we thank you for the Lifo family this morning. We bless them today and we thank you that as they've welcomed you in, Lord, they would have that sense of your presence with them, that you promise you will never leave us or forsake us. And so in the highs and lows, when we let you down and in the moments where we think we've overextended ourselves, we pray that they would be reminded too that you are present in all of it, start to finish, as they go through this life journey together with you. We do pray, Lord, you'd help keep them close to you as well. They would have a testimony throughout their entire family of how God kept them in your grace today, in Jesus' name.
1: Amen.
0: Amen.
1: Amen.
0: And then Stephanie's got in touch, or at least a request for Stephanie, from Rotorua, who's travelling to Waikato Hospital at this very moment for a thyroid appointment. So I think there's just a bit of nervousness about how it could all go. So.
1: Okay. I'd love to pray for Stephanie. Father God, we just lift Stephanie up to you this morning. We pray for a clear travel as she travels from Rotorua to Waikato. And Lord, we pray that you just calm any nerves that she may have and the people that love on her have as well. Father God, we just pray that it will be a very concise appointment and she will find out all that she needs to find out. And Father God, we just pray if there needs to be a healing in this situation that your healing hands would touch her. Lord, we lift her up to you. Grant her peace today and be extra, extra close to her. May she feel your presence in the hospital, in the car, and while with the doctor. And give the doctor the eyes and the ears to see the things that they need to see. In Jesus' name, amen.
0: Amen. It is The Bright Side on Rima. You're with Andrew and Becky. If you've ever struggled to get your kids to read the Bible, here's a little tip for you. Find a verse about a sword.
1: Oh, yeah.
0: Big fan of a verse about a sword. We got one of those for you with our verse of the day. That's next.
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10: In this update, axe health and safety reforms have passed Parliament, putting a stronger focus on critical risks which cause death, serious injuries and illness. New Zealand Institute of Safety Management worries less severe injuries won't be prevented. Kim.com has lost his latest appeal to avoid extradition to the United States, where he's facing criminal charges relating to the defunct file-sharing website Mega Upload that he founded. .com has one final route to appeal the ruling through the country's top court, the Supreme Court. Retailers say bringing New Zealand's toy safety standards into line with other countries makes a lot of sense. The government wants to match our rules to Australia's, allowing products that comply with US or EU standards to be sold here without needing retesting. Growing numbers of Kiwis are returning from Queensland. Official Australian statistics show a 5.7% rise in New Zealand citizens leaving Queensland for New Zealand or other countries last year. That's news.
11: 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It's The Bright Side on Rima.

0: It is The Bright Side on Rima. You're with Andrew and Becky.
1: And we're taking a look at the Bible, as we always do. We love to start the day in the Bible. And here's the Bible Society verse of the day. We're going to the book of Hebrews, chapter 4, verse 12. For the word of God is alive and powerful. It is sharper than the sharpest two-edged sword, cutting

0: between soul and spirit, between joint and marrow. It exposes our innermost thoughts and desires.
1: Yeah, but could it not though? Because sometimes it makes me look bad.
0: Yeah, I know.
1: I don't. Sometimes.
0: Okay. Yeah. Not loving that. But also, sometimes you'll be going through your Bible reading and you'll be, I'm in Chronicles at the moment and I'm like, okay, what am I taking away from this? Yeah, bit of a thing. But it is true, you know, all word is, you know, God breathed and it is sharper than a two-edged sword. But yeah, sometimes we don't like it to reflect the things of us that we don't want.
1: Well, I think the great news is, of course, as a Christian, it goes hand in hand with a reminder that he also gave his life for you.
0: Yeah.
1: So in some ways, it's kind of like, you know, when you've got a blind spot about yourself and then you finally have a friend who sits you down and goes, hey, buddy.
0: Yeah.
1: I mean, I'm maybe talking from secondhand experience, obviously. careful with, and I mean, in my case, it's usually shooting my mouth off in some stupid way.
0: Really?
1: I know. Who would have thought?
0: No,
1: getting
0: I know.
1: To know me a bit better today. But then later on, you're like, they're only telling you because they care about you.
0: Yeah.
1: And because they want you to know. And you don't realize the kind of damage you could be doing.
0: Yeah.
1: Now, of course, multiply that out across your whole life. And that's God basically seeing every flaw of yours at once and being like, we'll just go one at a time, shall we?
0: Yeah, one at a time. Just sit down and have a little chat about this one. So start the day in the Bible. Sometimes it can be a little bit prickly, but definitely worth it. Go to the book of Hebrews chapter 4, verse 12.
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0: Justin Gambino with backing vocals from Becky Johnston.
1: Sorry, you always keep me out.
2: What,
1: I love it.
2: What else? What,
1: the I know you always... turn it on, but I just never know when it goes right on. I should focus.
0: That's right. Just be you, mate.
1: Okay, all right.
0: We are 15 minutes away from 7 here on the right side.
3: Solomon's Dilemma.
1: Yes, we are back to Solomon's Dilemma. This is where we go into the vault and we find the questions that we think Solomon would have been asked, because remember, Solomon had all the wisdom.
0: All the wisdom.
1: Now, we used to do it, but now we've handed out the keys to the vault and we're letting everyone have a go. So, David has been into Solomon's vault this morning. He's the rollover champ from Monday?
0: A while ago.
1: Monday, I think.
0: I think you're right.
1: Yeah, Monday. He's the rollover champ from Monday. So, his Solomon's dilemma or yep. riddle this morning is, what always takes, never gives, and has no colour?
0: Ooh. Always takes and never gives, I thought could have been a toddler.
1: Oh, sometimes they give it back.
0: Sometimes they give it.
1: All sloppy and stuff.
0: That's
1: yeah.
0: true. Covered
1: yeah,
0: in dribble.
1: Yeah, there we go. Yeah. So what always takes, never gives, and has no colour?
0: It's the has no colour part. That's the one that's getting me this morning. Has no colour.
1: I wish you could see his face, the thoughts that might be going through his brain.
0: Just in general, we wish you could see my face. Just
1: okay.
0: in general.
1: So, do you think you know what always takes, never gives, and has no colour?
0: 0508 474 362. It's time to solve Solomon's Dilemma by way of David this morning.
1: Mm-hmm.
0: One more time.
1: One more time. What always takes, never gives, and has no colour?
0: Give it a punt, 0508 474 362.
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13: A gift that I treasure is the gift of God's forgiveness, so undeserved and yet so freely given. It's there for the asking, and He keeps on giving. Guilt and regret can be a heavy burden, one that we struggle under or try to escape from, but it doesn't have to be that way. God invites us to come to Him, to admit what we have or haven't done, to be honest, to tell Him we're sorry and to ask for His forgiveness. And it's then we experience His grace, His undeserved favour, paid for by the cross of Calvary. He wipes our slate clean. He holds no record of wrongs. And in doing so, He removes the burden of guilt. 1 John 1 says, "Confess your sins to God, and He is faithful and just to forgive and to cleanse us." You can experience that gift of forgiveness today. Mahara ki tō tātou atua e tēnei rā. Remember God today. I'm Alison Shaw.
3: Starting your day on the bright side with Andrew and Becky on Rima.
0: Might have a stumper for you today.
1: Yeah, Okay, the Solomon's Dilemma this morning. What always takes, never gives, and has no colour.
0: 0508 474 362. There's room for you on the phone.

0: Brandy Cash with Jesus All Along, 7 minutes away from 7 o'clock here on The Bright Side.
1: Solomon's Dilemma.
0: And the dilemma today was outsourced to Dave, who took it out all the way back on Monday.
2: David and Dunedin. Good morning, David.
3: Good morning.
2: Hey.
0: Right. All right, David, remind us, what was your dilemma taken straight from Solomon's archive?
3: Right. What always takes, never gives, and has no colour.
0: It's the no colour part that gets me, mate. Like, if I was being political, I'd say it's the government.
2: Oh.
0: You know, they always take...
2: Always him. Always goes there, doesn't
0: it? It's an election year. You know, what are you going to do?
2: Okay. All right. All right. Well, someone, Tim, the lovely Tim, couldn't stay on the line, but he said, was it space?
3: Very close.
2: That's close.
0: It's close.
2: Okay. All right. All right. Let's go to the phone lines.
0: All right.
2: Good morning, Liz. What's your guess?
4: The dark.
2: The dark.
0: The dark. All right. So remind me again. It's what always takes... never gives and has no colour.
2: Yeah.
0: Sounds plausible to me, David.
3: Yeah, not what I'm looking for.
2: Not what he's looking for. Sorry, Liz.
0: Yeah.
2: Sorry,
0: okay.
2: Liz.
4: Can I have another guess?
2: Oh, should we give her another guess?
0: I'll go on then.
2: I'll go on because we're nice. Okay.
0: Right.
4: Okay, the black hole.
0: Is it?
3: Correct.
0: What?
2: Yeah.
0: What? Oh, look at that.
2: Done.
0: Ask and you shall receive, Liz.
2: Yeah, there you go.
0: Well done.
2: Thanks for your riddle, David. Where'd you get that one from? Is that one that just bantered around the office or?
3: No, I made it. Well, I made it up. I thought. I mean, I haven't gone online for it. So. Yeah.
2: Oh wow! Look
0: See,
2: at
0: that's
2: you.
0: That's a good move. So, Liz, how did you figure it out?
4: Because they're dark and everything goes in and doesn't come out.
0: Right.
2: Yeah. Okay.
0: Your sock drawer. That's
2: there
0: what else
2: go.
0: It could have been.
2: That's where the Tupperware lids are, right, folks?
4: Oh, yes, right there, yes. Yeah.
0: Well, right, there we go.
2: Excellent.
0: Look, thank you, David.
2: Thank you, David.
3: Okay, good one. Thank you.
2: You have a great day.
0: Mate, which means, Liz, don't tell us now, but that means it's on you, my friend. You reckon you can come up with one for us for Friday?
4: Yes.
2: Okay.
0: Marvellous.
2: Right. Well, hold there.
0: All right.
2: Okay.
0: There we go. Solomon's Dilemma, solved for a Thursday.
2: Yes. I thought it was going to stump everyone. I really, really did.
0: Well, you know, sometimes it pays to ask, doesn't it?
2: Yes, see, you just, please, sir, may I have some more?
0: May I have another guess, please, sir? Turns out you can.
2: Okay, there
0: we go. Well, dear. So we'll be back tomorrow. And,
2: yes, back tomorrow with Solomon's Dilemma. It'll be Liz's one, outsourcing it. But keep an eye on Andrew. I'm not here tomorrow. So, make sure he plays nice, okay?
0: When you say nice. It is The Bright Side. Odorima, you're with Andrew and Becky up after 7 o'clock.
2: Oh, very, very excited. We've got some celebrating to do and we're going to go a little bit retro.

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1: In this update, all political parties are being called on to amend the workplace legislation, which has just passed through Parliament. The ACT Party bill reverses a number of changes in the 2015 Health and Safety at Work Act and will shift focus to critical risks. The Institute of Safety Management says it's disappointing that only Labor and the Greens spoke against it in the House. That's despite New Zealand First being highly critical of the legislation. Spokesperson Mike Cosman says it will create inequality.
2: What this bill does is to say that if you work for a firm with less than 20 workers, your health and safety protections are substantially less than the same person exposed to the same risks working for a large firm.
1: Retailers say bringing New Zealand's toy safety standards into line with other countries makes a lot of sense. The government wants to match our rules to Australia's, allowing products that comply with US or EU standards to be sold here without needing retesting. It's estimated this will save a net $6.8 million over 10 years. Retail NZ Chief Executive Carolyn Young says it means we could see more toys hitting the country's shelves.
3: There's more likely to be a wider range of toys that are already assessed and have standards that are set to them. So we think that's a good move forward.
1: Property values continue to soften nationwide. Cotality's latest home value index shows the national median slipped 0.2% in June, down 0.9% on a year ago. Hamilton values rose 0.5%, while Auckland and Wellington fell 0.5% and 0.4%. Chief property economist Calvin Davidson says the market's tilted in buyers' favour, but people are still cautious. An associate health minister is considering a review of the country's tobacco excise tax. Earlier this week, the Illicit Tobacco Action Group seized more than a million cigarettes and made five arrests across Rotorua, Waikato and Auckland. It estimates illicit tobacco accounts for 50% of the Australian market. Minister Casey Costello says it's the biggest threat to New Zealand's smoke-free targets.
4: We've reached the threshold where cost does not deter people from smoking. So therefore, we've got to look at the other regimes that we've got to get people to stop smoking.
1: A surge in unregulated peptide medicines is raising serious concern among health authorities. MedSafe border seizures have jumped 15-fold since 2022, reaching 370 last year. People often use the drugs for weight loss or muscle gain. Ministry of Health Clinical Chief Advisor Dr. Anna Skinner says the products are entering the country without safety checks, despite many being injectable.
5: We don't even know if they are actually processed in a sterile way. They could easily cause a significant infection when they're injected. We also can't be certain that the active ingredient is even present.
1: In sport, England have avoided a major upset at the Football World Cup, thanks in large part to captain Harry Kane. They've come from a goal down to beat the Democratic Republic of Congo 2-1 in Atlanta to advance to the round of 16 stage. Kane scored both of England's goals in the 75th and 86th minutes. Coach Thomas Tuchel says they were tested on TVNZ.
6: We kept knocking, we kept knocking, we kept believing. Substitutes came on, put the effort in, and we won it well-deserved, but we had to work a lot. That's how it is. Brilliant.
1: Former All Black John Preston believes Reuben Love warrants being named in the All Blacks' number 10 jersey for the year's first test after his man of the match performance in the Super Rugby final. Speculation Scott Dixon's 25-year IndyCar tenure with Chip Ganassi Racing may soon be over to join rival team Arrow McLean. That's news and sport. I'm Jodie Gill.
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9: Short forecast on a Thursday morning for Northland, mainly fine. However, some areas of morning fog and isolated showers in the north and east. Auckland to Manawatu, including Coromandel Peninsula, Bay of Plenty and the Central High Country. Also Hawke's Bay and Wairarapa. It's fine, apart from some morning fog and a bit of frost. Gisborne has some morning low cloud and isolated showers, then it's fine. Hauraharua, Kapiti Coast, also Wellington, mostly cloudy with a bit of drizzle possible this morning. Marlborough, well, Nelson, Buller, Canterbury, Otago and Southland. It's fine for most, but with frosts morning and night and some areas of cloud or fog. I mean, I'd take it. Grey and Westland districts in Fiordland round us out with a mostly cloudy day, some isolated showers, but some longer fine breaks north of the glaciers.
10: 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Let us not become weary in doing good, for at the proper time we will reap a harvest if we do not give up. Words to live by on Rema.
9: And those are words you'll find in Galatians chapter 6, verse 9.
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9: Back in the groove, baby. Welcome back to the bright side on a Thursday morning, 6 after 7. Feels good to be back in the regular flow of things after a couple of days in overtime. If you've just joined us for the first time in the week, of course, we had to try and make up the difference from our support drive a few weeks ago. We fell about 100 grand short, but that is old news now. Here we are on this Thursday morning, and I'm very pleased to say, ladies and gentlemen, we got there with your help today. So thank you for everybody who took a little bit of time to give a little money, whatever you were able to give. We had gifts in the thousands. We had gifts of single dollars per week, which is going to be my favorite for a while because it just says, hey, you did the little bit that you could. So a huge thank you from us to you. And now that we are back in the groove, of course, we can pick back up on where we were with Hearing is Believing after 7:30 this morning. See if you can remember where we'd got to. In fact, tell you what, see if I can track it down for you now. This is the one we're trying to figure out. And the last clue that I gave you was that feet did that. So have what we think. We'll be diving into it just after 7:30. But of course, we had also a really good time taking in some of the retro delights from the Rema playlist. We're going to be doing that as well this morning. By way of a thank you for your support. I mean, gosh, it's been almost 50 years now too, isn't it? Since 1978, since we first came on air. That's all on the way on the bright side with Andrew and Becky once she comes back with her tea. That woman has got lost in the stairs. I reckon she's got lost in the stairs. She's stuck in there without her swipe card. We'll see if we can track her down after this from Natalie Lane. On the bright side is The Long Way. You're with Andrew and sometimes Becky.

0: It is The Bright Side on Rima. Natalie Lane, you with Andrew, and Becky has returned, everyone. Yeah.
1: I got locked in the bathroom.
0: You got locked in the bathroom.
1: I couldn't get out. And you know, when you panic, it gets worse and you couldn't, yeah, I was a bit like. So anyway, yep. Okay. I'm all good. And no, our bathroom stall was hurt in the making of this. But
0: fabulous.
1: Yes, no, it's all right. The lock jammed and I couldn't, you know. Anyway, it is what it is.
0: It is what it is.
1: I was a bit scared for a minute. I was like, ooh, okay.
0: Oh, I did say to everyone, I said, I thought you maybe locked yourself in the stairwell. So
1: yes.
0: I don't know if that's better or worse to be locked in the stairwell or in the toilet cube. Probably a stairwell would be better than a toilet cubicle,
1: yeah,
0: right?
1: Yeah, but yeah. I could yell, but you wouldn't hear me in the stairwell.
0: Well, no, that's right.
1: But yeah.
0: Mind you, I wouldn't have heard you in the cubicle either.
1: No, you wouldn't. But the people
0: I don't go
1: on
0: in the ladies' room
1: no,
0: a lot.
1: No, but hopefully on the broadcast floor, they might have gone, what's that noise? But maybe, I don't know.
0: Well,
1: anyway.
0: With all that said.
2: Thank you for helping share the hope of Jesus across New Zealand.
1: Yes, huge, huge, huge radio hugs, love, and thank you to everyone who
0: Unless
1: made
0: you're
1: a
0: not
1: donation.
0: A hunger, then we'll just give you a handshake.
1: Okay, you know. Or a high five. Yeah,
0: yeah, that's fine as well.
1: But thank you to everyone who took part in our appeal. We absolutely smashed it. We wanted to raise $500,000. We've raised $502,408. So
0: marvelous.
1: Thank you so much. Thank you, Elizabeth in Tauranga, Vivian in Kirikiri, Rose in Wellington, Eliza in Potararu, Michael and Paraparumu, John and Colleen and Whangarei, Glenys and Tauranga, Andrew and Phyllis in Richmond, Katrina and Napier, Christine and Papakura. Ah, oh, so many people, so many people. So thank you so, so much.
0: It's a pretty incredible thing, right?
1: Yeah.
0: I mean, we are only a few years away from our 50th birthday.
1: Woo!
0: And to think that entire time, it's been a listener-supported thing. And by design, by the way, in case you're ever wondering about why we do things this way, because, yes, it is a little bit stressful,
1: mm-hmm.
0: probably for all involved, really. You guys are wondering, are we about to get switched off here?
1: Yeah,
0: and we're sitting here thinking, do people even care if we're on here anymore? And again and again, God comes through. But the thing is, being set up this way just means that we can focus first and foremost on getting to as many places as we can and just being that light in the darkness for people. I mean, we use the theme cut through because, gosh, it's so easy to feel like you're wrapped up in just a big gloomy blanket.
1: It is.
0: That's what your gift helps us do.
1: Yep.
0: And you took a bit of time to give. So a massive thank you from us to you.
1: Thank you so much. Yeah, we do truly appreciate it. And what I loved was just the legacy that we heard, like the generational listening, people who grew up listening to Rima, who now listen with their kids or, you know, just so good. And, you know, it has been around for ages. As Andrew said, I think we need to start planning our 50th birthday party.
0: That's true. What do we
1: How
0: do for the big 5-0?
1: How good would that be? I think we need a big party in Christchurch. Just putting it out there.
0: Yeah, it's probably a good idea.
1: Or we could have a North Island party and a South Island party.
0: I like that a lot.
1: There we go. Anyway.
0: I like that a lot.
1: And this is not approved, all right? So this is just Becky's little brain.
0: If we say it's been done and everyone's here,
1: this is Becky's little brain. But I just think that would be great. But thank you so much. And it was great to go a little bit retro yesterday.
0: Tell you how excited we were when we finally found that.
1: Yeah.
0: Becky and I were talking about it. It's like, where's the whole, you know,
1: where
0: that
1: thing
0: go? And honestly, like, that one takes me straight back.
1: We had Peter Shaw in the studio with us yesterday, and he has been at Rima since 1981. And the minute we played that, there was just this big smile on his face, but his head shook, like, oh my goodness, like, where have they found that from?
0: So we've been celebrating Rima's history with a bit of a retro throwback. So we just figured, for the next few minutes,
1: keep the celebrations going.
0: Keep it rolling. And if there is a song that you have not heard for quite a while and you would like to, ideally something from like the 90s or earlier.
1: Yes.
0: Then this is your moment. Don't do a lot of request segments here. But
1: we're going to be a request breakfast show just for a bit.
0: Just for you.
1: Okay.
0: All right. So what's the song that you want to hear? You can either text it through to us.
1: 8168 keyword Rima.
0: Or get on the phone.
1: 0508 474.

0: 1-800-324-362. We're going to play your retros. It's Throwback Thursday here. We're going to go a bit retro. What song would you like to hear? Radio Rima.
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4: We don't want to make an impact. 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
7: Kia ora tato. Welcome to A Minute in History with the Hope Project. Did you know that prior to Jesus, there were no hospitals that existed to care for the poor and unwell? Admittedly, the Romans had military hospitals for soldiers, but that was only so they could recover to fight another day. The sick were also taken to many religious places through history, like the Temple of Asclepius in ancient Greece. History records how superstitions abounded in this temple, where hope-filled patients were taken advantage of by unscrupulous priests, matching the actions of many through history who've sought to profiteer from the sick. You see, in short, in history, if you had money, you had healthcare, and if you had no money, you did not, until Jesus, who uniquely reached out with love to touch lepers and heal the sick, and through whose followers, hospitals sprung into existence to help the poor because of love, not money. You see, the teachings of Jesus really have changed our world. Go to hopeproject.co.nz to find out more.
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1: Doing a bit of a throwback this morning as a thank you.
0: Yeah, we want to play some of those classic songs that you listened to probably while you were growing up on Rima. Philip's on the phone in Auckland this morning. Good morning, Philip.
9: Yeah, good morning, guys.
0: Hey.
9: How's it all going?
1: Does this one take you back, mate? Radio Rima. Oh, look.
9: I'm probably not quite old enough to remember that one.
0: Just way to make us feel old, but that's okay. No, I love it. I love it. But I do love that there's, you know, people have been listening for a while. So thank you so much for that. So what's your Throwback Thursday song this morning?
9: I'd say it'd have to be one of the ones that the older millennials would have grown up with, but the Colouring Song.
1: The Colouring Song, yeah. Okay, so what is it about this song for you?
9: Oh, I think it's just got a great tune. Go through the colours when you're a kid.
1: Yep.
9: You learn what they're about, but it's also got a great meaning behind the song as well.
1: Very nice.
9: But great band as well, Petra.
0: Love it.
1: True story.
0: Yeah.
1: All right, mate.
0: Okay. Can I just say one thing? The song names back in the day were just a little bit better, like the lads with the beetroot song or the universe. Okay, so you can introduce this one, Philip. What's the name of the song in the band?
9: This is The Colouring Song by Petra.
1: Sure is. If you've got a retro song you want to hear, get in touch with us this morning.
0: Yep, you can text 8168 keyword Rima or call 0508

0: We're the Colouring Song, doing a few retro thank yous.
1: Is that a flute at the end?
0: Of course. You can't hey nunny nunny.
1: I love it.
0: Without a flute at the end.
1: Ah, oh, there we go. See? All good.
0: This is our way of saying thank you to you for the years and years of support. I mean, it's almost 50 years now. Just yesterday, though, you guys rode to our rescue, as it were. And over time, we got the funding target we needed for your Rema. So it's just a little way of us saying thanks.
1: Yep. Thank you, thank you, thank you. We're doing a little bit retro Rema. We're taking it back to the radio Rema days.
0: Oh, you mean these days? Radio Rema.
1: Yes, and the wonderful Carol is on the phone from the Hawke's Bay. Good morning, Carol.
2: Good morning, guys.
1: Yes.
0: Morning, morning. So how long have you been listening for, Carol?
2: Back pretty much when it first started, when it first came to Hawke's Bay anyway. So I was maybe 17, 18.
1: Wow. Yeah.
0: Goodness
1: Love
0: it. Me.
1: Okay.
0: So when you think of the songs that we've played throughout the years, Carol... I know there was one in particular that you wanted. Now, I couldn't find the whole thing,
1: yeah.
0: But I did manage to find this for you.

0: church on fire, huh?
1: Love it. Love it.
2: Yeah. Yeah.
1: I can just feel the shoulder pads in that song, eh?
2: So, yeah, I remember that song because it was one of the, when I went to my new church way back then, it was one of the first songs they played that we were singing.
1: And wow.
0: Gosh, how many of us have got like one of our first church memories as a Hillsong related memory?
1: Oh, yeah, that's me.
0: Yeah.
1: I see that hand.
0: Yeah.
1: Yeah.
0: And
1: yeah.
0: I remember the Blessed album came out. This was about 2001, I want to say, when I first started heading back into church. So that got, you know, sung extensively in our place.
1: Yeah, nice. Okay. So have you got another retro song that you'd, or a band that you'd like to hear?
2: Oh, this is probably really retro. I quite like Stick and Chat to Rebex.
0: Oh, yeah.
1: Oh, wow.
0: Goodness me. I got to say, we had Peter Shaw in here just the other day, who has been around since 1981, but he is an absolute, like, church music historian.
1: Yeah, he is. He's amazing.
0: So he introduced me to Second Chapter of Acts back in the day.
2: Yeah.
1: Nice.
2: Yeah, I remember going into a Christian bookshop and asking for a song called Second Chapter of Acts, and the guy said, there's not a song called that, but it's just a group called that.
1: I love it. I love it. All right, so what song from them would you like to hear?
2: Oh, I quite like Which Way the Wind Blows.
0: Which Way the Wind Blows.
1: I don't know. I don't remember this one. I remember the band, but I'm looking forward to being reunited.
0: Isn't that a Fleetwood Mac song?
1: No.
0: Sorry. Yeah, you're right.
1: Okay.
0: Well, Carol, just for you, mate, and again, just a huge thanks too, because you've always been a massive supporter of the station too. So thank you for your support and just being always able to chat with us as well.
2: Yeah, that's cool. I love it.
1: All right, here we'll turn this one up.
0: Just for Carol, Second Chapter of Acts. Which Way the Wind Blows on Rima.

0: second chapter of Acts. That was
1: for Carol.
0: Mate, what a throwback it was. If you've never listened to Rima before, you are certainly wondering what you landed on. You're on The Bright Side with Andrew and Becky. Up in just a moment, we're going to revisit a wee sound that I recorded by travelling back in time, because I can do that. What do you reckon's going on here? Your chance to get your guesses in next.
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15: In this update, all political parties are being called on to amend the workplace legislation, which has just passed through Parliament. The ACT Party bill will shift focus to critical risks. Institute of Safety Management says it will create inequalities. Retailers say bringing New Zealand's toy safety standards into line with other countries makes a lot of sense. The government wants to match our rules to Australia's, allowing products that comply with US or EU standards to be sold here without needing retesting. Property values continue to soften nationwide. Cotality's latest home value index shows Hamilton values rose 0.5%, while Auckland and Wellington fell 0.5 and 0.4 respectively. A surge in unregulated peptide medicines is raising serious concern among health authorities. The Ministry of Health says the products are entering the country without safety checks, despite many being injectable. That's news.
2: Starting your day on the bright side with Andrew and Becky on Rima.

0: It is the Bright Side on Rima. That's One Common. Hold on to you. You'll be pleased to know I've travelled back in time.
1: Hearing is believing.
0: It's what I do around here to capture key moments from the Bible.
2: Mm-hmm. And this one's been going since last week.
0: That's right.
2: Okay, so
0: few day interlude in between as well, where
2: yeah,
0: I know
2: yep.
0: you fasted and prayed and sought the Lord as to what this could possibly be. And the guesses have somewhat narrowed things down for you over the last few days.
2: Yeah, okay, because we found out it wasn't the earthquake after Jesus died. It wasn't the flood waters rising.
0: Nope.
2: It wasn't the chariots chasing after Moses in the Red Sea. However,
0: I did clarify that this was made by feet.
2: Yeah, and
0: so it's not weather related.
2: Close.
0: Yeah,
2: it's close to the chariots.
0: Well, closer than say, you know, other weather related events.
2: Not weather related people.
0: Yeah. So okay. One more time, this is a moment from the Bible that I captured by traveling back in time, as you do. Don't ask how. And this is it. So, hearing is believing, kids. What is that moment?
2: Mm-hmm. Well, I don't know. So you tell me. 0508-474-362. That is the number to call to try and figure out what this sound is.
0: Hearing is believing. It is a significant moment from the Bible. Feet made that sound. But what could it be? Give us a call.
2: Yep. 0508-474-362.
0: Here's Katie Nicole. Have your way. It is 21 minutes away from 8. You're on the Bright Side.

0: Katie Nicole on Rima. Have your way. 18 minutes away from 8 o'clock.
1: Hearing is believing.
0: Are we any closer to solving which sound I recorded when I travel back in time?
2: I don't know. The sound sounds like this.
0: It's not weather related.
2: Not weather related.
0: Foot related.
2: Okay, so if you think you know, 0508 474 362. George is on the phone this morning. Are you still at school this week, George?
3: Yes, this is our last week at school.
2: All right. See, school holidays. Sorry.
0: Okay, G-Man, what do you reckon?
3: It's when the demon possesses pigs.
0: Oh, that's cool. I mean, that's awful. You know, you shouldn't possess, you know. That's
2: funny.
0: Great, man.
2: Okay, all right.
0: Okay, so tell me about the story. What happened?
3: So this guy's infected by demons, and then Jesus comes along and casts the demon there, and the demon goes into the pigs, and then the pigs run off the cliff.
0: That,
3: and the sound of the pigs' feet.
0: So the pigs are stomping off the cliff, and this is what we're hearing? Oh.
2: That sounds very like it, is it?
0: Heard of stampeding pigs.
2: Oh. Ah, George!
0: I actually wish it was. I actually, now that I've heard that, George, I wish it was. I'm going to store that up my sleeve for some time in the future, okay, mate?
3: Okay.
2: Thanks for trying, George. You have a great day at school, hey? Say hello to your sister for us. Okay.
0: All right.
2: Chantel is going to give it a go. Good morning, Chantel.
4: Good morning.
0: Okay. Chantel, here it is again.
4: Yes.
0: We know it's not demon-infested pigs, which, by the way, amazing name for a band.
2: Yes, that's what we do. What do you think this morning?
4: I think it is when the Israelites marched around the walls of Jericho.
0: Oh, okay. Tell us about the story.
4: So that was when a miraculous event happened when the Israelites marched and the walls miraculously fell down.
0: Okay.
4: My storytelling isn't so great.
0: No, it's good because I think we all know the moment you're talking about. They've marched around and then suddenly this happens.
4: Yes.
2: I've got my fingers crossed.
0: I mean, look, feet are involved. Feet are involved in this. But not this time.
2: Sorry, Chantel.
4: It's all good.
2: All right. It lives another day.
0: Oh, wow. Look, and with some fantastic guesses. I still think
2: George's guess was great.
0: Demon-infested pigs, man.
2: Chantel, woo! Too. And I just love everyone's Bible knowledge bright and early on a Thursday. So thanks, Chantel. Thanks, George.
0: Would you eat bacon made from a demon-infested pig? Yeah?
2: I don't know.
0: Maybe.
2: That is not the... Okay. I love how your brain works. You're trying to divert us. I think this has been going for like over a week now. I know we had 2 days out because of the overtime appeal.
0: All right.
2: Have you got a decent clue today?
0: I think I've given some pretty decent clues. I mean, again, it's not weather related. Feet made this.
2: Okay. Is it in the... Can I ask if it's Old Testament, New Testament, or is that too
0: bad? Oh, no. I'll tell you what. I'll tell you that. It's an Old Testament one. It's an Old Testament one.
2: Okay. All right. Well, actually, I should... just hang on. George, are you still on the phone?
3: Yes.
2: Okay. Now, George, I'm away tomorrow, so I need you to keep an eye on Andrew when it comes to this game. Okay?
0: What?
2: All right. So I'm away, so I need you to keep an eye on him that he plays nice. All right? Okay.
0: But George, don't I always play nice?
3: Not usually.
0: Oh, sorry, George.
2: Out of the mouth, babes.
0: Sorry,
2: okay.
0: George's line's it's gone terrible. I suddenly can't hear.
2: Okay. So it will be back tomorrow. And it's in the Old Testament.
0: Yep. No demon-infested pigs, I promise.
2: Okay.
0: It is The Bright Side on Rima. You're with Andrew and Becky. Up next.
2: Oh, my goodness. Cross country, that's all I'm going to say. And then I'm going to point out something that other people from other countries think we're weird at doing during cross country.
0: Little Kiwi quirks that are a bit strange. So many to choose from. That's on the way next on The Bright Side. We are 14 minutes away from 8.
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9: We all have fears. We're just masters at hiding them. Maybe fear of failing, fear of not having enough, doing enough, or simply being enough. But courage isn't fearlessness. It's just not letting fear stop you. I wonder what fears are stopping you right now, friend, from living an abundant life. Maybe you have a great business idea, but are afraid you'll fail. Maybe there's a lady you want to ask out, but are afraid to get rejected. Maybe you want to share your faith, but are afraid of being ridiculed. But fear is the great dream thief. It robs us of our future and of our today. Imagine a young bird coming out of the nest for the first time and it turns to its mother and says, "What if I fall?" And the mother replies, "Yes, but what if you fly? What if you succeed? What if you make it?" So ask it out. Start that business. Talk about your faith and don't let fear stop you, for God is always with you. I'm Ben Cherry, pastor of City Point Church, Auckland.
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0: It is The Bright Side on Rima. You're with Andrew and Becky. That was Sam Wesley and Living Water. 7 minutes away from 8 o'clock.
1: End of term. Coming up to the end of term two, which I have to say has been a very long term. So Chariots of Fire goes with that.
0: The finish line's in sight though, mate.
1: It is. Tomorrow. But it was spin cross country at my school this week. And so James did country. I actually made it too.
0: Oh, well done.
1: My mum friends were like, "Whoa, you're here." I was like, "Hold, calm down." Yes, no. Because it's usually when I'm working or anything like that. So, yeah, I made it to James's cross country. He did well. He's made it to the inter-school team.
0: Oh, well done.
1: Where they go and race. I don't know where he gets this from. I never made it to any inter-school anything.
0: Neither.
1: I was back in the day. So, yeah, cross country. And it wasn't quick. Like, they ran a K.
0: Yep.
1: And so they had to go round the field, and the field's got a hill in it.
0: Ooh.
1: And then up round what they call the gully, which is this obviously a gully, and they've put gym equipment and stuff like jungle bars and things in there. And then, yeah, up and around the junior play and then in. And, you know, he was chatting away. I was thinking, mate, if you just didn't talk to your friend next to you. But you could see as he knew where the end was, he just, like, took off and he was good to go. And I was yeah, good on him. But anyway, yep, came 12th, was really proud. He's in the inter-school team. Very, very proud of him. Posted some photos to family.
0: Yeah.
1: Okay, family and friends overseas because, you know, they don't get to see him. They don't get to come along and cheer.
0: Yep, and they're all really impressed by how athletic he was.
1: They are all really impressed that he wasn't wearing shoes.
0: What's wrong with that?
1: It's just so funny. Like, every comment is, "Good on you, James. Where's his shoes? Why is he in bare feet? Where's..." And I was like, I hadn't even noticed that.
0: Oh, of course not. Well, because you're a New Zealander.
1: Yeah, and all the kids were in bare feet. I think at one point they were saying for them to do it in bare feet.
0: Yeah.
1: And, like, he was just, but I just thought, how quirky are we?
0: Yeah.
1: Like, all my Australian friends were like, what? And I was like, well, that's because nothing will kill him. Because, you know, when Michaela did all her primary school years in Australia and had always had to wear, closed shoes, like, full on, because, you know, you just never knew what was in
0: snakes
1: the field.
0: And spiders and,
1: was in the field.
0: You know, rabbit koalas.
1: And I have to remember, my mum says my first day at a Kiwi school, because remember we moved from England, it took me like 15 minutes to walk out the gate. And she was worried. She's like, "What's wrong?" And I had taken my shoes and socks off.
0: Yes, you had.
1: Because all the kids had taken their shoes and socks off, and I was like walking on the stones. Ow, ow, ow.
0: Well, you need to toughen them up, don't you? I've heard stories as well of other friends who've brought their kids over from the UK, and there was certainly like a lag period where their children's tender feet struggled.
1: And I still to this day can't really walk too far outside without shoes on, because I feel like I missed those formative years of walking on the hard stones.
0: Oh, mate.
1: But there we go. I hope it's not just my school that does cross country and
0: bare
1: feet.
0: Oh, no. This is
1: it's still a thing, right?
0: Absolutely.
1: Oh, good.
0: You actually reminded me of the challenges of even, say, like in wintertime in high school and things like that. You'd run around on the fields after they'd cut the grass, and suddenly the bells would ring and you'd be up to your kneecaps in like mud and grass and have to stick your school socks over your feet.
1: Woo! Oh, that's why the boys were always late. And,
0: well, it was one of the reasons.
1: Okay, fair enough. But
0: it
1: there
0: is
1: you go.
0: The Bright Side on Rima. You're with Andrew and Becky. And after 8 o'clock,
1: dun, dun, dun.
0: We'll find out what y'all have been Googling and some sighs of relief from some of our British listeners. Today, it's after this from Phil Wickham.

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1: In this update, Kiwis are being encouraged to think carefully before crossing the ditch to live. Narang Neighbourhood Centre on the Gold Coast says noticeably more New Zealanders are wanting to return home from Queensland. Here's business reporter Michael Sergal.
2: The centre's urging Kiwis to make sure they have enough savings and a contingency plan before they decide to move to Australia. It tells us many Kiwis find they aren't entitled to normal government assistance when a hardship or crisis hits. Official stats show the number of Kiwis leaving Queensland for New Zealand and other countries is rising, while the number of Kiwis heading over there has passed its peak.
1: Kim.com has lost his latest appeal to avoid extradition to the United States, where he's facing criminal charges relating to the defunct file-sharing website Mega Upload that he founded. Germanborn.com, who has New Zealand residency, has been fighting extradition to the United States since 2012, following an FBI-ordered raid on his Auckland mansion. .com has one final route to appeal the ruling through the country's top court, the Supreme Court. Property values continue to soften nationwide. Cotality's latest home value index shows the national median slipped 0.2% in June, down 0.9% on a year ago. Hamilton values rose 0.5%, while Auckland and Wellington fell 0.5% and 0.4%. Chief property economist Calvin Davidson says the market's tilted in buyers' favour, but people are still cautious.
3: People are still wary of inflation, unemployment, and slightly higher mortgage rates, but those things might start to turn around. There's a light of optimism coming through with mortgage rates falling a little bit in the Iran peace deal.
1: Calls for a licensing system for retailers selling tobacco to stub out the illegal trade. The Illicit Tobacco Action Group has seized more than 1.3 million cigarettes this week and made five arrests across Rotorua, Waikato and Auckland. Otago University smoke-free professor Janet Hook says until there's a licensing system showing which retailers are selling tobacco, there will be no control over where the outlets exist. Warnings over the risks of unregulated peptide medicines as imports rise 2,000%. MedSafe border seizures have jumped from 15 in 2022 to 370 last year. Peptides are now prescription-only medicines, making possession illegal without authorisation. Ministry of Health Clinical Chief Advisor Dr. Anna Skinner says there's no way to know what these products contain.
4: So anybody using them, we'd recommend that they approach their general practice team to talk about what they're using and what safer alternatives there might be, and just to get some advice about what the risks are.
1: A Southland farmer has been sentenced to 12 months home detention for repeatedly discharging farm effluent into the Tokanui stream. Andrew Wright has been convicted on 35 charges. Environment Southland describes it as one of the worst effluent pollution cases it's seen. A motorcyclist has died from critical injuries after crashing their bike in the New Plymouth suburb of Ferndale on Friday last week. Police inquiries are continuing. In sport, the most recent Grand Slam tennis women's champion is out of Wimbledon. French Open winner Mira Ondrejeva has been ousted by 2024 Wimbledon champion Barbora Krejčíková in the second round. England coach Thomas Tuchel has praised his side's resilience to come from a goal down and avoid an early Football World Cup exit. They've beaten the Democratic Republic of Congo 2-1 in the round of 32 at Atlanta, thanks to two second-half goals from captain Harry Kane. Tuchel says they found a way despite some heroic saves from the Congolese goalkeeper.
5: If it's getting hard, it's getting hard. Don't lose patience. Don't lose belief. When we were knocking and knocking, the guy was incredible, the kind of saves he had. But full credit to the mentality and to the belief.
1: That's news and sport. I'm Jodie Gill.
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7: Short forecast on a Thursday morning for Northland, mainly fine. However, some areas of morning fog and isolated showers in the north and east. Auckland to Manawatu, including Coromandel Peninsula, Bay of Plenty and the Central High Country. Also Hawke's Bay and Wairarapa. It's fine, apart from some morning fog and a bit of frost. Gisborne has some morning low cloud and isolated showers, then it's fine. Hauraharua, Kaupi Coast, also Wellington, mostly cloudy with a bit of drizzle possible this morning. While Brett Nelson, Buller, Canterbury, Otago and Southland is fine for most, but with frosts morning and night and some areas of cloud or fog. I mean, I'd take it. Grey and Westland districts in Fiordland round us out with a mostly cloudy day, some isolated showers, but some longer fine breaks north of the glaciers.
0: From the Bible. Since then, you have been raised with Christ. Set your heart on things above, where Christ is, seated at the right hand of God. Set your mind on things above, not on earthly things. For you died, and your life is now hidden with Christ in God. When Christ, who is your life, appears, then you will also appear with him in glory. Words to live by on Rema.
7: And those words are found in Colossians 3, 1-4.
0: Starting your day on the bright side with Andrew and Becky on Rema.
7: It is the bright side. Normal service has resumed at 8:06. You're with Andrew and Becky.
8: Speaking of service, can anyone read school reports?
7: Why? What have they done?
8: So school reports have started to come out and Michaela's music report came out.
7: Okay.
8: She does instrumental music. And I looked at it and she got 3 S's and 3 E's. And I was like,
7: wait.
8: Hold on. That sounds very bad.
7: S's and E's?
8: S's and E's.
7: Okay, so we went from A, B, C, D, whatever.
8: Yeah.
7: To then you used to get like, what, merit and excellence
8: on. Yeah, okay. See, you're on to this. I should have sent it to you and said explain this
7: to
8: me.
7: But how was an S any of these things?
8: Okay, so her attendance was 100%.
7: Right.
8: And then it says completion, so practicing, managing herself, bringing her music and or instrument, effort and lesson.
7: Right.
8: S. I was like, she tells me she goes to these things. Is that it? But no, apparently that's superior. Then there's acceptable improvement. So you either get an S, an A, an I or a C.
7: Get stuffed.
8: I know. I'm like, okay.
7: What happened?
8: And then she did get excellences for her technique. And
7: this reeks of some bureaucratic nonsense. No, I'm going to rant.
8: This reeks
7: of somebody who is too smart for their own good being like, guns, I'm going to need to advance the system because it doesn't reflect.
8: No, that's not it at all. But just
7: exactly what it is.
8: So funny.
7: I'm hitting the table.
8: We're not having a family meeting about it.
7: Yeah, sorry.
8: But it was just so funny to open up your kids. Report. You're and panicked. When I grew up with A, B, C's and D's, when she got an E and then some S's, I was like,
7: oh,
8: Michaela Joy Johnston.
7: You are grounded until you're 35.
8: Yeah.
7: Wow.
8: Anyway, as long as in our house, as long as the effort is up
7: is there
8: your grade doesn't matter. But an S, it was pushing me. God was pushing me with that.
7: That would have freaked me out.
8: Yeah,
7: anyway, that would have freaked me out.
8: Apparently, she's done really well.
7: Can we just not go back to an A, B, C, D?
8: Yeah, because C's get degrees. I just need to know if she's passing.
7: Works for me, baby. Then again, I got a degree in radio. It doesn't even count.
8: I got a diploma of commercial broadcasting. That just makes me sound flat.
7: Oh,
8: I still can't
7: time
8: out to the news. Anyway, okay. Moving on.
7: Stuck in a stall in the bathroom, but that's a whole. Not that that would ever happen. I surely did. It is a Thursday, though. I don't know if he'll help get you out of the bathroom, but he can answer your theological questions.
8: Yes, very, very excited to have Jeff McPherson from Grace Bible College joining us this morning. We put a question out to you, what theological questions would you like to put to him? We had some doozies come in about is there free will in heaven and what's the perfect age in heaven? So we're going to talk about that.
7: That is on the way. And also too, we asked you a little while ago about your favourite chip flavours and now we've decided we need to battle them off together.
8: Oh, we do. Salt and vinegar
7: versus
8: sour cream and chives.
7: That is on the way after we take a look at the news stories that have captured your attention in the last 24 hours. If it's a little too cold for you, you'll really appreciate what is in the headlines. After this from Josiah Queen.

0: It is The Bright Side on Rima. You're with Andrew and Becky. It's 12 after 8.
1: Trending. The news Aotearoa has been searching for.
0: What's been happening in the last 4 hours? I'm glad you asked. We're going to bring you up to speed and starting off today with quite the serious story because debt. Ooh. Debt is in the searches this morning. Could be a whole bunch of reasons for it today, but one that I found in particular, a measure that's being undertaken by social development to make sure beneficiaries don't get into accidental debt.
2: Oh.
0: Because, of course, sometimes they get overpaid. 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
3: At the end of March, nearly 500,000 beneficiaries owed just shy of $1.5 billion, on average $3,000 each, because the government mistakenly overpaid them.
4: It's really devastating for people.
3: Beneficiary advocate Kay Brereton says people are in debt through no fault of their own, and some don't find out until it's racked up.
4: I saw someone today who'd actually gone off benefit, and when she went off benefit, she got a letter saying she owed them $3,500, and she had no idea why or how or what had happened. She thought she'd been declaring her income, but apparently she'd been declaring it late.
0: Yikes.
2: Oh, wow.
0: That's pretty tough.
2: That is pretty tough.
0: So, of course, they are going to undertake some measures there. My mum actually ended up on the wrong side of this.
2: Oh.
0: Way back in the day, they used to make a payment to you when you know, had, children born.
2: Yep.
0: Back in the 80s.
2: Yeah.
0: She could tell you the details. I was there, but look, I wasn't taking notes.
2: I was playing with your Tonka truck on the floor.
0: Basically, they overpaid her.
2: Oh, wow.
0: And then, she got hit with one of these bills as well. He's like, what a...
2: Yeah, okay.
0: Mind
2: well,
0: you,
2: yeah. Check in with people.
0: But if you make a mistake, of course, they're right down your throat in a bar heartbeat, aren't they?
2: Yeah, for sure. Okay.
0: Anyway, moving on from that, another story, of course, very popular this morning.
2: Let's go to the FIFA World Cup. Yes.
5: Caught in for Kane. England relief.
2: I tell you what.
0: They were hot in their mouths for a while.
2: They were.
0: Listen to that.
5: Harry Kane, when England needed a captain, needed a leader. We're all square in Atlanta.
0: Oh, yeah.
2: That's when they drew.
0: Yep.
2: And then, thankfully, England went ahead.
0: Managed to pull ahead up against Dr. Congo.
2: You should, I haven't, because I'm working and totally focused, but you should see the family chat that's been going on in the UK while that was happening. Hello.
0: Yeah.
2: So, yes. England beat Conga 2-1.
0: Yep.
2: Okay, so they advance forward. Does Conga, and I think Conga's done now, right?
0: Congo's out,
2: Congo's out.
0: Yeah, we're in the elimination rounds of all these sorts of things.
2: Yeah, okay.
0: But you know, that England fell off behind after the 7th minute. And then apparently their goalkeeper was having an absolute blinder.
2: Oh,
0: so,
2: no.
0: You know, okay. England
2: it
0: having...
2: It is, but thankfully Harry saved the day.
0: He did indeed.
2: But, you know, there is 11 players on the team.
0: That's right.
2: Someone had to get him the ball.
0: Someone had to,
2: yep.
0: Guys.
2: There we go.
0: Right.
2: Share so it out, people.
0: Why aren't you the England manager with strategies
2: Sorry.
0: Like that? Guys, why don't we just...
2: Because I can't remember if they're allowed to pick it up and run with it or not.
0: Then, last story that's doing very well, this time having a look at stuff.co.nz, one of our foremost news services in the country. I mean, not now, obviously.
2: No, I was going to say, we're not.
0: Predictions ahead, though. The number one story is about historic El Nino forecasts. Apparently, it's going to be extra warm, extra spicy. There's going to be wildfires and drought warnings and all this sorts of stuff. So...

0: It's all on the way in 2027, apparently.
1: Okay.
0: How predictable, like, are these things really, though? Like, 2027, do you trust the weather report for next week?
1: No.
0: Right, so...
1: It changes so quickly.
0: So, 2027? I mean, come on.
1: Well, come on. All right, we could just... anyway.
0: Do you remember that bit in Back to the Future when, you know, it's raining and then suddenly, you know, Doc's all like, oh, wait a second, 3, 2, 1, and then the rain stops?
1: Oh, that'd be great.
0: And this is their prediction for what the weather report was going to be like in the future? Whiff.
1: Well, I'm still waiting for flying cars, but anyway.
0: Exactly. We got scammed.
1: We did.
0: So that is your most popular story on stuff.co.nz. You're on the bright side with Andrew and Becky.
1: Now, I feel like the fighting gloves are going to come on with this one. We're into the nitty-gritty of our ultimate potato chip flavour. You can start voting early, 8168 keyword Rima. Salt and vinegar or sour cream and chives? Let's divide the country this morning.
0: You gave us the flavours, now we're making you choose between them. So let's see who wins the next round on the bright side. It's up next.
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0: It is The Bright Side on Rima. You're with Andrew and Becky. It's 23 minutes after 8 o'clock.
1: So, you know, for the past 2 days, we've been talking about Rima and how it speaks to people's lives, tops up their spiritual, you know, battle, points them to Jesus.
0: Yep, yep, yep.
1: Well, one thing that we don't take lightly is finding the top potato chip flavour.
0: Absolutely right. To be fair, this all kicked off about a week or so ago
1: when
0: we just asked you about your favourites in general.
1: Yeah, we're just having a bit of fun on a Friday.
0: Had so many come back and we thought, well, there can be only one. If
1: there
0: I learned
1: can.
0: Anything from the Highlander movie, it is that.
1: Okay. So the other day we put chicken flavoured versus ready salty.
0: Yep, ready salty.
1: Yeah.
0: You're already salty.
1: And I had to say, really salty or plain in my house.
0: Yep.
1: Came out. I thought chicken might have got taken it out.
0: Nah,
1: no, really
0: absolutely
1: salty.
0: Absolutely crushed it.
1: Okay. So
0: I have a feeling, though, chicken might be making a bit of a comeback in a different form. But we'll get to that.
1: We'll get to that one very, very shortly.
0: For now, though.
1: Now, you need to choose, okay?
0: Mm.
1: Take a deep breath. This is very important. It is a big question here.
0: Yep.
1: You know, we're doing this before Theological Thursday to get our brains going. When it comes to the best potato chip flavour, you got to choose this morning between sour cream and chives or salt and vinegar.
0: Oh, I mean, it's an easy one for me.
1: Is it?
0: Easy one for me.
1: Okay.
0: Salt and vinegar is so far out ahead.
1: You can't start swaying people, okay? We've got to be impartial.
0: Okay.
1: We are impartial judges.
0: I mean, nobody believes that, but okay.
1: Okay, for now.
0: Nobody believes that at all.
1: So I do need you to weigh in on this subject because we are going to whittle them down to get the ultimate flavour.
0: Yeah.
1: So what are you voting for this morning? Is it sour cream and chives?
0: Yep.
1: Or salt and vinegar?
0: Plead your case today. In fact, if you phone through, we'll let you, you know, appeal to the public.
1: Yes, okay.
0: Because one of these is going to be eliminated.
1: Yes, that's it.
0: There can be only one.
1: There can be only one, and we need you to vote. 0508 474 362 is the number to call, or you can text 8168, keyword Rima, salt and vinegar, or sour cream and chives.
0: We'll find out the winner, for today at least, after this from Chris Tomlin and friends. This is Thank You Lord, 26 after 8 on Rima.
2: Thank you, Lord, for the small things like me and her on a porch swing.

0: It's the Bright Side on Arriva. You're with Andrew and Bicky. It is 29 minutes after 8 o'clock. Someone's not happy, but...
1: I'm happy.
0: Biggers can't be sneezers.
1: Anyway, just having a morning. I've been locked in the toilet this morning. Now I'm sneezing as the microphone goes on. Sorry about that, people. We are constant professionals.
0: Just proves that we're a, you know, live radio show.
1: And we are asking all the big questions this morning, aren't we, Andrew?
0: Well, you guys started it. You guys gave us a whole bunch of chips to choose from, and we thought there can be only one.
1: Yes.
0: So we've been battling them off, two flavours against each other each day and today. Mm-hmm. One that I thought could be a wee bit polarizing.
1: Yes, yes. Sour cream and chives.
0: Mm-hmm.
1: Yeah.
0: Versus?
1: Salt and vinegar.
0: See, I am not a sour cream and chives kind of man, but I do know it must have a loyal fan base because every second chip is sour cream and chives. Do you notice this?
1: It is.
0: No matter what comes out, there's a sour cream and chives variety.
1: Yep, there always is in every brand. Sarah's got in touch this morning on text. She says, sour cream and chives from Sarah in a freezing Queenstown.
0: Right.
1: Well, stay warm, Sarah. Stay warm. Okay, let's go to the phone lines. Nick, which camp are you in? Sour cream and chives or salt and vinegar?
2: For me, it's sour cream and chives.
0: Oh, Nick, I thought better of you.
1: You can't. We're supposed to be impartial.
0: No, I think everyone realised my impartiality went out the window ages ago on this.
1: So what is it about sour cream and chives, Nick?
2: Well, they just taste a lot better than the other ones.
0: The other ones. The Voldemort chips.
1: We will not talk. We will not talk. They shall not be named.
0: Okay. Is there a particular brand of sour cream and chives, though, that is better than the others?
2: Well, there is one that I do like.
1: Yeah.
2: Am I allowed to say it?
0: Yeah, go on then. Hey, we don't have a show sponsor, mate. Go for your life.
2: Okay. Yeah, I like the Grain Waves one.
0: I wondered if it was going to be. I swear, I thought of that.
1: That's a wannabe potato chip. But anyway, we'll go.
0: It counts.
1: Yeah, okay, it counts. All right. Nick, I have put you down for sour cream and chives.
2: That's great.
1: Excellent.
2: Thank you.
1: All right.
0: Good on you, sir.
1: You have a great day. Okay.
0: Right. Because there's nothing more disappointing for me than when you see Grain Waves, you think, oh, I wonder if it's the salsa ones. But it's
1: Is there a salsa one?
0: Anyway, be impartial.
1: Mickey's on the phone this morning. Are you a sour cream and chives or a salt and vinegar?
3: Salt and vinegar all the way.
0: It's because you're a Christian. That's why.
3: Absolutely. I love Jesus and salt and vinegar.
0: As would he, I think. You know, he grew up on the shores of the sea, and so naturally salt water, it's all in there, right?
3: Amen.
0: Yep.
3: Amen. Preach it, Andrew. Preach.
0: Glory. Hallelujah.
3: Absolutely.
0: Okay.
3: Yep.
1: Do not build him up, Mickey, okay? It's hard enough to keep him focused at the best of time. Okay.
3: Yeah, but you picked plain chips. No one eats plain chips.
0: That's a great point. Touche. You had your moment with your salt and vinegars.
1: I mean, with your ready salted. I am, like, if I'm getting anything, I'm getting a Diet Coke and salt and vinegar crisps. That's my treat. But I am trying to stay impartial like we should do.
3: Oh, right. Well, you're doing a great job.
1: All right. Well, okay. There we go. It's neck and neck at the moment.
0: Hey, wait a second, Mickey. Which salt and vinegar do you think is rises above the rest?
3: I don't mind any of them.
0: All right.
3: They have their strengths and weaknesses.
0: Right.
3: I prefer a hearty chip. Like, you know, the ones that are quite flimsy and see-through?
1: Yeah, we don't want those.
0: Yeah. Oh, no.
3: I like a nice hearty chip. So.
0: Yeah. I want
1: the thick cut ones.
0: The old filling testers.
3: Yeah.
0: You know, check if they're solidly in your mouth or not when you bite into this sucker.
1: Okay. All right, then.
3: Yeah.
1: All right. Well, as I said, all the big questions here on the Bright Side this morning. You have voted, Mickey. I've put you down. Thank you so much.
0: So now it is up to you as we march towards 9 o'clock. We'll probably tally up all of our votes for the day.
1: Yeah.
0: So... We don't get sued by NFL sports in the USA.
1: We won't. Anyway, so you've got time to weigh in. 8168, keyword Rima, salt and vinegar or sour cream and chives?
0: Up very shortly.
1: Yeah.
0: Something equally impactful, you might say.
1: Well, actually, probably more.
0: Probably more.
1: We're going to do Theological Thursday. You've been sending in questions. We're going to put them to our resident theologian, Jeff McPherson from Grace Bible College.
0: That's next. It is 27 minutes away from 9.
4: This week on A Very Tall Man, the podcast. Politics and religion, two things that you shouldn't bring to a dinner party. Well, now we can fine-tune that even more. Don't ask about COVID vaccinations, and because of what's happening in the Middle East, do not bring up the last days. Why not, I hear you whisper. Because someone might ask you whether you are pre-trib, mid-trib, post-trib, ask you who you think the Antichrist is, and what's the difference between the rapture and the second coming, and what you're thinking about the mark of the beast. Now, Ashley Church has gone where most of us fear to go and has written a 500-page book looking at prophecies around the end times. So, this week on A Very Tall Man, the podcast, I'm going to stick my neck out and ask the questions that you'd ask. Could get ugly. Very Tall Man, the podcast. Get it wherever you get your podcasts. Oh, I'd get it soon. The rapture might beat you to it. But that leads to a last question. What'll happen to the podcast then?
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15: In this update, Kiwis are being encouraged to think carefully before crossing the ditch to live. Narang Neighbourhood Centre on the Gold Coast says noticeably more New Zealanders are wanting to return home from Queensland. The centre says many Kiwis find they aren't entitled to normal government assistance when hardship or crisis strikes. Kim.com has lost his latest appeal to avoid extradition to the United States, where he's facing criminal charges relating to the defunct file-sharing website Mega Upload that he founded. .com has one final route to appeal the ruling through the country's top court, the Supreme Court. A Southland farmer has been sentenced to 12 months home detention for repeatedly discharging farm effluent into the Tokanui stream. Andrew Wright has been convicted on 35 charges. Environment Southland describes it as one of the worst effluent pollution cases it's seen. A motorcyclist has died from critical injuries after crashing their bike in the New Plymouth suburb of Ferndale on Friday last week. Police inquiries are continuing. That's news.
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0: That is Kane with Living Water on Rima, 19 minutes away from 9 o'clock.
1: And we've been asking all the big questions this morning, but I actually seriously mean it when it comes to Theological Thursday this morning. We are joined by our resident theologian, Jeff McPherson from Grace Bible College. Good morning, Jeff.
2: Good morning.
0: Now, this time around, we put it out to you, asked you the question, well, what question should we put to Jeff?
1: Yep, we did. We put it up on Facebook and you have been answering. So we've chosen a few questions. We're a bit heaven-related this morning.
0: A little bit heaven-related. Hidden in the clouds, as it were. But is it in the clouds at all? Adrian asks Jeff, will we have free will in heaven? So where to begin?
2: I was actually thinking on this. What a wonderful topic to talk about, to talk about heaven, What better thing could we talk about? So heaven is ultimately, it's the presence of God, right? So heaven is God's dwelling place. That's where God is. What kind of, what is heaven? Is it somehow physical or is it another dimensional? There's lots of stuff we don't know, but certainly that's where God is. And that's the kind of the focal point of heaven, really. When we talk about going to heaven, we're talking about going to be with God. We know, of course, the Bible says, hey, this is going to be like a temporary situation for us because God is working out a better plan, new heavens, new earth, all that kind of stuff. So, what a great topic to talk about. But the question, free will. I think the where this question is coming from is because we know that God gave free will to Adam and Eve. And in the garden,
0: it didn't go so well.
2: That's
0: Spoiler alert, everyone, if you haven't read that part of the book.
2: I think the question partly is about, are we going to kind of repeat the same mistake again? Is it just going to go pear-shaped? And here's my response for this. And I think biblically there's really strong grounds to say, we will retain our freedom of action and freedom to choose and do what we want to do. But there's going to be a key difference, which is sin is going to be taken away. And we've been, through a process of being justified in Jesus Christ, being made righteous in him, and then at death being glorified, being perfected. So, Put it another way, we will be in a better place and in a better condition than what Adam and Eve were because, heaven is a place where there's a complete absence of any kind of sin at all.
0: See, I think there is something really fascinating, though, about this when you understand what sin really is and what it is to be holy, to be in the presence of God as well. Because I think we tend to reduce it as, I guess, of where this question's coming from, to the stuff that we do. Sin is the stuff that we do. And obviously that's true, but I think the message the Bible tries to get across is that the reason you do those things is because you're separated from God and there's a part of you that is grasping for control or safety or acting out of fear, and that's where these behaviors come from. So it's not to excuse us, but to remind us maybe that our current condition is more symptomatic of, as you said, being separated from God than it is, I want to do naughty things.
2: Yeah, and there's also this whole dimension that will not be present in heaven, which is temptation. So you remember a key part of the biblical story is that the serpent, we know as Satan, he comes and he tempts, he comes and brings that temptation to sin. And so that also will be absolutely, be absolutely absent. Put it that way. It's not going to be there. Why? Because the glory of God is going to entirely fill heaven because that's his dwelling place.
0: I had a great conversation with some friends after a wedding one time who they weren't Christian at all, and we talked about this whole idea of heaven and had a really cool conversation when I said to them, what makes heaven heaven? Because I think we're a little bit affected by what we've seen in movies, right? Heaven is perfect weather, amazing scenery, those sorts of things. It's like a holiday resort, whereas what you said at the very beginning, what actually makes heaven heaven is the fact that God is there, and what makes hell hell is that God is not there. So that's the defining thing about what makes it so amazing.
2: And I think that's what the Bible really wants us to go away with. When John and his vision of the new heavens and the new earth, he says, that there's a focal point to the new city, to the new Jerusalem. We know this is all word pictures. And he says, you know, it's because that's where God is. Okay, so you don't need a sun in heaven or a sun or a moon because God is going to provide all the light. So theologians talk about, they have this term called the beatific vision. There you go, new term for today. The beatific vision, which is that when we ultimately go and be in the presence of God, we get to behold God. We get to be in his presence and we see the Lord Jesus Christ as he, you know, in his glorified state. So, yeah, you're absolutely right. That's the focal point. It's where God is and we want to be with God.
1: Amen. I love that. Thank you very much as always. We've got another question. So can you stick around? We'll ask you one more about heaven when we come back after these.
0: It is The Bright Side on Rema. You're with Andrew and Becky. 13 minutes away from 9.
3: Do you have a list of regrets? This longer than it's ever been.

0: Jay Thompson. That's what the cross is for. We are 9 minutes away from nine on the bright side.
1: It's Theological Thursday, and Jeff McPherson from Grace Bible College is sitting in the hot seat, our resident theologian. We've got a bit of a theme about heaven this morning.
0: And now we've got one for you from Chloe. Jeff, she wants to know, what age will we be in heaven? Just to the nearest 6 months is fine.
2: Look, I kind of understand where that question is coming from, because it's, you know, it's a legitimate question, isn't it? Like, are you going to be there as an infant or as an old person? You know, if you die old, you're going to stay old in heaven, and if you die as a baby, you're going to stay as a baby in heaven. And in some ways, that's a lovely thought, isn't it? You know, yeah. That you're going to have a whole range of ages. Imagine that. You'll have toddlers and newborns and elderly, you know, centenarians and all that kind of thing. You'd probably have a lot of older people, though. So this is a question, I'd have to say, that has perplexed the church over a number of centuries, and for the simple reason that the Bible doesn't give us a specific answer. It doesn't actually tell us. It doesn't say this is the age and this is, you know, what we will be like in heaven. Probably the most intelligent suggestion that is out there is that we're about 33 years old. Now, why 33?
0: Oh, I think I know.
1: I think I know this one.
0: Go on then.
1: But I don't want to say it because I might be wrong.
0: No, come on.
1: Jesus was
0: 33. Yes.
1: Yay! See, I do listen.
0: Got it. All right.
2: So, yeah, and in some ways that's kind of a nice thought too, isn't it? You know, it's supposedly you're at the, I don't know what, whether a scientist thinks that's the prime of your age.
0: Yeah, right.
2: That kind of thing, you know, your mental and physical abilities and maturity and all that type of thing. So, but, you know, for some people that may not sound so great either, being just with a bunch of 33-year-olds constantly. So, yeah, look, I think the short answer is we really don't know.
1: Yeah.
2: But people have thought about it, and those are some suggestions. So, yeah, either, you know, you're going to have a whole range of ages. And, yeah, I think one of the questions, though, that for some people is, will I be able to recognise a loved one in heaven, say a pre-born baby or someone like that? And I would say that we should be encouraged that, you know, I think God's got it all sorted, and we're going to be able to, you know, in our glorified estate, and then in the new heavens, new earth, with our new glorified bodies, we'll know each other. Yeah.
1: Oh, love it.
0: Because it has been a bit of a debate through church history as well about how much of your present condition kind of carries over to your heavenly state. And in terms of things like injuries or, like, you know, how you were buried and all that sort of stuff. So I think we've kind of moved past a lot of that to say that we're not too concerned about what your present physical condition might be. It's just that we don't know exactly what your, dare I say, glorified condition might look like.
2: Yeah, I mean, so again, it's going to be the presence of God is there. There's going to be an absence of sin, and we know that, you know, because of sin in the world, that tends to be where suffering and disease and these types of things originate. And so these things are going to be, you know, God's going to remake and perfect his creation so that we can enjoy it in his presence with him there, and in its fullest blessing, or the, you know, the way it was always intended to be.
0: Well, safe to say you're going to enjoy it either way, right?
1: Yeah.
0: That much we can say for sure.
2: That's right.
0: Yeah.
1: Love it.
2: Absolutely.
1: Hey, well, thanks for joining us this morning, Jeff. We never have enough time, but would you wrap us up in prayer this morning?
2: Yeah, let's pray. Lord, we thank you for the promise of heaven. We thank you that even though, as the Bible says, our outward person, we struggle, it's decaying, it's breaking down. We maybe this morning we're struggling with aches and pains, or more serious sickness, a diagnosis or something like that. Lord, would you just encourage us with a picture of heaven, the reminder of heaven, the promise of heaven, the hope of glory, the return of our Lord and Savior Jesus Christ, and the remaking of this heavens and earth, and that we come into your presence and we enjoy unending fellowship with you. We just thank you for that hope that this gives us in Christ's name. Amen.
1: Amen.
0: That is Theological Thursday for another week. And remember, as Adrian and Chloe have done, you can send through your questions.
1: Yep, you can. You can text us at any time, 8168 keyword REMA, or we did put up a post on Facebook, so check it out there too.
0: It is The Bright Side, 4 minutes away from nine.
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11: This is Susie Holt with Chocolate and God. Reading from Exodus chapter 19, it says, "Now when all the people saw the thunder and the flashes of lightning and the sound of the trumpet and the mountain smoking, the people were afraid and trembled." Moses had a close walk with God, so even though God was revealing himself like that, he wasn't afraid like the Israelites were. He knew God. Is God trying to reveal himself to you in mighty ways and still you miss really seeing him? God was revealing himself in a mighty way so they would get the idea that they were dealing with the Almighty God so they would have victory in their lives. Don't miss seeing who God really is today. Allow him to show himself in mighty ways and then allow it to really sink in that he cares so much for you and he will guide you in all that you do if you ask him to, knowing that his best is yet to come. Hey ladies, let's do something together and take the 30-day challenge and be in the Word every day. 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
12: 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The Bright Side with Andrew and Becky on Rema.
0: It is The Bright Side. You're with Andrew and Becky. News and sport just a moment away, but we did get a follow-up to our Theological Thursday discussion.
1: Yes, we did. Thanks, Irene. She's texted in 8168 keyword Rema. You can do it at any time.
0: She said, "Will Methuselah be 968 years old? I can't wait to see him." Imagine if you got to 968, then you just lived eternity as 30. You're like, come on, man.
1: Dude,
0: like, I racked up so many.
1: I put the hours in. There we go. Love it.
0: But have you put your votes in?
1: Yes, we do need your votes right now. We are battling out salt and vinegar chips against sour cream and chive chips. Which is the favourite?
0: And after nine, it'll be the final tally. There can only be one to advance
1: to the next round.
0: We'll find out after this.
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14: In this update, Hope's new workplace law will become a permanent fixture despite pledges to repeal it. An ACT Party bill reversing a number of changes in the 2015 Health and Safety at Work Act passed its third reading yesterday. This is despite heavy criticism from New Zealand First, which managed to delay the implementation of the law by 6 months. Labour is also promising to repeal the legislation if elected. Workplace Relations and Safety Minister Brooke Van Velden says it shows the importance of keeping ACT in government.
15: For the parties in this government, ACT definitely is on the side of small business and lowering compliance costs and regulations. I can tell you New Zealand First is not.
14: The International Monetary Fund's New Zealand report card has the finance minister confident inflation won't weigh us down. The IMF's broadly happy with the government's targeted response to the oil price shock. It believes the annual inflation rate will peak at 4% within the next few months, thanks to high oil prices before dropping back. Finance Minister Nicola Willis says inflation would have been a huge problem if the government unfurled the money hose like a lot of people wanted.
16: They were saying there's nothing good to be had other than the government spending. It needs to cut petrol tax. It needs to give everyone extra cash in their back pocket.
14: Calls for a licensing system for retailers selling tobacco to stub out the illegal trade. The Illicit Tobacco Action Group has seized more than 1.3 million cigarettes this week and made five arrests across Rotorua, Waikato and Auckland. Customs has seized 8.3 million cigarettes in the first 4 months of this year. Otago University smoke-free Professor Janet Hook says it's still unknown which retailers sell tobacco.
17: With a licensing scheme, we would have that information. We would be able to control where the outlets existed. It would give us a much better ability to monitor those outlets.
14: Divided opinion in Auckland over this month's 7.9% rates rise. New ratepayers Alliance Curia polling has found only 28% of people think Wayne Brown is keeping to his rates and spending commitments. 46% of respondents think he isn't. Alliance spokesperson Josh Van Veen says the mayor needs to get the message loud and clear.
18: Wayne Brown has promised a 3.5% increase next year. We need to hold him to it.
14: Brown says the rates rise is mostly needed to cover the cost of the city rail link. A Queenstown home with a $35 million asking price has hit the market. The five-bedroom home atop Queenstown Hill features a cinema, wine cellar, library, guest wing and panoramic views. Co-agent Mark Harris says it's generated a lot of global interest but warrants a buyer with a strong connection to New Zealand to appreciate its magnitude. A New Zealand accent will soon be available on Google Maps with an aim to better pronounce Māori towns and cities.
19: In 300 metres, turn left onto Karangahape Road.
14: Google and the Māori Language Commission have developed a new AI model that speaks English with a Kiwi accent. The feature will be rolled out from today. In sport, relief for England at the Football World Cup. They've come from behind to beat the Democratic Republic of Congo 2-1 in the round of 32. Captain Harry Kane has encouraged his side to savour the moment on TVNZ.
20: You know, sometimes as an England player, when you go through tough games like this and games that you're expected to win, you don't really celebrate how you should. You know, we're the same as every other nation. We're through, so enjoy it.
14: Meanwhile, Senegal have taken an early 1-0 lead over Belgium. A New Zealand connection to Scott Dixon's poised IndyCar team switch. ESPN reports the 45-year-old is set to join Arrow McLaren. That's the IndyCar operation of the British-based team, founded by New Zealand's Bruce McLaren in the 1960s. That's news and sport. I'm Jodie Gill.
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12: Rima weather.
0: Short forecast on a Thursday morning for Northland, mainly fine. However, some areas of morning fog and isolated showers in the north and east. Auckland to Manawatū, including Coromandel Peninsula, Bay of Plenty and the Central High Country. Also Hawke's Bay and Wairarapa. It's fine, apart from some morning fog and a bit of frost. Gisborne has some morning low cloud and isolated showers, then it's fine. Hauraharua, Kapiti Coast, also Wellington, mostly cloudy with a bit of drizzle possible this morning. Walbrett, Nelson, Buller, Canterbury, Otago and Southland is fine for most, but with frosts morning and night and some areas of cloud or fog. I mean, I'd take it. Grey and Westland districts in Fiordland round us out with a mostly cloudy day, some isolated showers, but some longer fine breaks north of the glaciers.
12: From the Bible, every good and perfect gift is from above, coming down from the Father of heavenly lights, who does not change like shifting shadows. Words to live by on Rima.
0: And those words are found in James chapter 1, verse 17.
12: Wake up hopeful, the bright side, on Rima with Andrew and Becky.
0: Great to see you on a Thursday morning. Welcome along. We saved you your spot. You're with Andrew and Becky. Ooh, ooh, ooh.
1: Family meeting.
0: Okay. Wasn't prepared for this.
1: Bright siders, I just need you to know that I am not in tomorrow.
0: Okay. This is where I get a babysitter or 400,
1: yes.
0: Right?
1: Has anyone got chance to keep an eye on Andrew?
0: Goodness
1: from
0: me.
1: 6 to 10 tomorrow morning.
0: You know, I have these conversations with my wife sometimes when she has these events that she goes to and maybe she's not around for one of the meal times.
1: Yeah.
0: And the way she talks to me is I was like, I couldn't keep myself alive for 38 years before I met her. It is just insulting.
1: Anyway, sorry, but I'm just saying that he will be, there will be no adult supervision tomorrow morning between 6 and 10.
0: Anyone who says just saying is about to just absolutely destroy
1: you. I'm just
0: you.
1: A bit worried about how hearing is believing is going to go tomorrow. And just, you know,
0: What's not up to me, is it?
1: No parties while mum's away.
0: You know what that means, kids? Get the matches and the scissors. We're going for a run. And it's the Bright Side. You're the Asher and Becky. Up next, we're going to tally your votes up.
1: Yeah, we've been voting all morning, asking the big questions. Sour cream and chive or salt and vinegar? Which one will be the winner?
0: Let's find out after this from Hayley Jones.

0: It is The Bright Side on Rima. You're with Andrew and Becky. It's a clash of the titans this morning as we look to get down to the top chip flavour of all time.
1: Yes, the ultimate chip flavour is what we are after. Last week we battled out salt and, no, last week we battled out Ready Salty and chicken.
0: Yep.
1: Ready Salty walked away triumphant.
0: You genuinely call it Ready Salty?
1: What do you call it?
0: It's Ready Salted.
1: Oh. That's probably
0: Ready
1: a
0: Salty.
1: That's probably a Beckyism.
0: I thought it was a Beckyism and then you just kept saying it. So, oh, all right. That's actually what she calls it.
1: Okay. All right. There you go. Anyway, yep. Sorry. Little passport to my world. So today we're taking down the big ones. Salt and vinegar versus sour cream and chives. What way are you voting?
0: All right. So I've got very strong feelings about this one.
1: Oh, and you made them known, which you might find hard to believe.
0: I know, right? Backwards as coming forward as I often am.
1: Because you're so shy and retiring.
0: Yeah, exactly. It's just so nice to be known. Thank you.
1: I see you. Okay.
0: All right. So I'm quite passionate in the salt and vinegar category compared to at least to sour cream and chives, which, by
1: yes,
0: the way,
1: you, yes.
0: Why is everything?
1: That's why I said.
0: Sour cream. I don't understand.
1: Do you like the dip that the sour cream?
0: No.
1: Okay, sorry.
0: No.
1: Sorry,
0: no.
1: I didn't make it. I just said, do you like it? Okay, so we're tallying up these votes. And, woohoo!
0: Did you better carry the one, divide by three,
1: okay,
0: square root
1: hold
0: of seven.
1: On. Okay.
0: All right, carry
1: oh,
0: the one.
1: Oh, actually.
0: Did you carry the one?
1: No.
0: Carry the one. Carry the one.
1: One.
0: Live math. That's why
1: yeah,
0: people
1: sorry,
0: will listen
1: I
0: to this show.
1: Sorry, I should have done this earlier because
0: love
1: before,
0: a bit of live math.
1: Before, it was like salt and vinegar out the front, yeah. But now.
0: No.
1: I
0: Becky,
1: think we,
0: say it
1: no,
0: and
1: hold
0: so.
1: On. One,
0: she's two, double checking. Goodness me. Three. The tension, the drama,
1: oh,
0: the buzz, the crowd, the
1: sorry.
0: Atmosphere.
1: I think. Oh, no, it's all right. Okay, we're fine. Whew, but it's close.
0: Right.
1: I thought this was going to be a landslide. But. Your ultimate between sour cream and chive and salt and vinegar is salt and vinegar for the win. Good.
0: I don't think I was breathing for the last 30 seconds. Oh, my gosh. It must have been close, though.
1: And no, I will not do a recount, Bethany.
0: No, the judge's decision is
1: the
0: final.
1: The judge's decision is final.
0: That is how this works.
1: Okay.
0: Gosh. All right. Well, there we have it. So now we've established Ready Salted is one, salt and vinegar is another, and when we revisit this again next week.
1: Do we need to get a bit flasher?
0: Well, I think we need to do a bit of a battle of the kettle fries because there's a couple of flavours in particular that I think are super popular. One of them is the honey soy chicken. Not to be confused just with your standard chicken, but the honey soy chicken, that is definitely a thing. But then there's also the barbecue, isn't there? So when we revisit this next week, are you all right, mate?
1: I'm still recounting because... okay.
0: Well, it's been said now. It's been done. It's locked in.
1: Okay.
0: The judge's decision is final.
1: Sorry, I am listening. Okay, so the battle of the kettle fries.
0: Yep, that's going to be next week. Get ready to get your votes in. It is The Bright Side with Andrew and Becky in just a few moments, though.
1: Oh, yes. Retro. We're going to go a little bit retro for you this morning. Think of those songs that you grew up with. We'll chat about them next.
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0: you need it.
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2: In the book of Acts, the Apostle Paul has some remarkable adventures. There are moments of great excitement where he sees God at work in powerful ways. But there are also moments of real difficulty. In Acts 23, Paul is standing before the Jewish High Council, defending himself. The tension rises quickly, and things get out of hand. Listen to what happens next.
3: As the conflict grew more violent, the commander was afraid they would tear Paul apart. So he ordered his soldiers to go and rescue him by force and take him back to the fortress. That night the Lord appeared to Paul and said, "Be encouraged, Paul. Just as you have been a witness to me here in Jerusalem, you must preach the good news in Rome as well."
2: That's Acts chapter 23 verses 10 and 11 from the NLT. Paul has just been dragged away from a violent scene, and that night the Lord appears to him. And what does he say? "Be encouraged, Paul." The Message version puts it like this: "It's going to be all right. Everything is going to turn out for the best." Jesus reassures Paul that he has been a faithful witness in Jerusalem and that his mission will continue all the way to Rome. What's striking is that Jesus doesn't promise Paul an easy road. He doesn't say the danger is over or that opposition will disappear. In fact, Paul's path will involve more hardship, more persecution, and more uncertainty. But even with all of that in view, the Lord tells him to take courage. He says, "Be encouraged, Paul." Jesus doesn't minimize the reality of Paul's suffering. He doesn't pretend the challenges aren't real. But he does remind Paul that he is not alone and that the mission God has given him will not fail. Maybe you can relate to this. Perhaps you're facing something difficult. Maybe you're trying to follow God faithfully, but you're running into resistance or discouragement or pressure you didn't expect. And maybe, like Paul, the road ahead doesn't look any easier. Hear the Lord's words to Paul as words for you today. It's going to be all right. Not because everything will suddenly become simple, but because God is with you. Jesus knows what you're facing. He knows what lies ahead. And he says, "Be encouraged."
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0: It is The Bright Side on Remote. You're with Andrew and Becky, and we just need to say one thing.
1: Thank you for helping share the hope of Jesus across New Zealand.
2: Yes, a huge, huge thank you to everyone who took part in our overtime when it came to our cut-through appeal. We were aiming to raise $500,000. Well, we have smashed that. We're at $502,508. So thank you so much. Thank you, Elizabeth in Auckland, Don in Havelock North, Nolene in Nelson, Ronnie in Palmerston North, Amy in Napier, Alicia in Papakura, Wendy, Mike in Christchurch, and Wayne and Carol in Christchurch as well, just to name a few.
0: I love hearing all these different places around the country.
2: So do I.
0: Just takes it does take a village, a national village.
2: Mm-hmm.
0: So thank you to everyone who took a wee bit of time. And we've been commemorating, you know, Rima's incredible history almost 50 years now.
2: I know, so good. Planning the party.
0: Yeah, and in a way that only Rima can. Radio Rima. We've been getting a bit retro on it.
2: We have been getting a bit retro on it. We wanted to know the songs that you grew up listening to.
0: And so we've had a few suggestions that have come through this morning, but one in particular I have a very personal connection to.
2: Okay, yes.
0: Stephen Curtis Chapman.
2: Oh, see, Stephen Curtis Chapman, one of the best. You know, they're remaking his songs now, and my daughter's like, hey, this is a guy's like, this is not the original. Don't start.
0: Exactly. My brother's name is Stephen.
2: Oh, is that the connection? But after him?
0: Spells it with a PH. But he is both a chap and a man. So in that respect,
2: okay,
0: he is Stephen Curtis, chap and a man. So basically the same guy.
2: Well, Rose likes Stephen Curtis Chapman as well. She grew up on this one.
0: All right. So here it is as a bit of a throwback and a thank you from us to you. Stephen Curtis Chapman.
2: Oh, turn it up.
0: It's Dive. You're on The Bright Side with Andrew and Becky.

0: It is The Bright Side on Rima. You're with Andrew and Becky.
1: And we're taking a look at the Bible, as we always do. We love to start the day in the Bible. And here's the Bible Society verse of the day. We're going to the book of Hebrews, chapter 4, verse 12. For the word of God is alive and powerful. It is sharper than the sharpest two-edged sword, cutting between soul and spirit, between joint and marrow. It exposes our innermost thoughts and desires.
0: Yeah, but could it not, though? Because sometimes it makes me look bad.
1: Yeah, I know.
0: Sometimes.
1: Okay, yeah. Not loving that. But also, sometimes you'll be going through your Bible reading and you'll be, I'm in Chronicles at the moment and I'm like, okay, what am I taking away from this? Yeah, bit of a thing. But it is true, you know, all word is, you know, God breathed and it is sharper than a two-edged sword. But yeah, sometimes we don't like it to reflect the things of us that we don't want.
0: Well, I think the great news is, of course, as a Christian, it goes hand in hand with a reminder that he also gave his life for you.
1: Yeah.
0: So in some ways, it's kind of like, you know when you've got a blind spot about yourself and then you finally have a friend who sits you down and goes, hey, buddy.
1: Yeah.
0: I mean, I'm maybe talking from secondhand experience, obviously. careful with, and I mean, in my case, it's usually shooting my mouth off in some stupid way.
1: Really?
0: I know. Who would have thought?
1: No,
0: getting to know me a bit better today. But then later on, you're like, they're only telling you because they care about you.
1: Yeah.
0: And because they want you to know. And you don't realize the kind of damage you could be doing.
1: Yeah.
0: Now, of course, multiply that out across your whole life. And that's God basically seeing every flaw of yours at once and being like, we'll just go one at a time, shall we?
1: Yeah, one at a time. Just sit down and have a little chat about this one. So start the day in the Bible. Sometimes it can be a little bit prickly, but definitely worth it. Go to the book of Hebrews chapter 4, verse 12.
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0: It is The Bright Side on Rima. You're with Andrew and Becky.
1: Okay, we have started a segment. It's called Ask Andrew because, you know, he taught me how to get food colouring off my bench. He also taught Mickey how to, actually, she hasn't reported back, how to clean the shower so the little flat bit isn't that horrible orangey colour.
0: Yep.
1: So people have been getting their questions in. Rachel, I see yours. And, we're going to do Ask Andrew. We need to get the questions in. So if you've got a question, maybe it's to do with cleaning. Actually, let's open it up. Maybe it's to do with anything.
0: Yep.
1: We're going to do Ask Andrew.
0: That's right. That's on the way next week. But we just need the questions from you.
1: But we need the questions in right now. So if you've got a question that you want Andrew to answer.
0: I can't guarantee I'll get them right, but I'll answer with boldness.
1: Yep. Maybe it's some help with some maths homework.
0: Yep.
1: Something like that.
0: 42. There you go. Done.
1: We just need you to text them in, 8168, keyword Rima.
0: Maybe just go Ask Andrew and then let us know what your question will be and we'll see how we go with that next week. It's The Bright Side.
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0: It is The Bright Side on Rima. You're with Andrew and the lady with the green socks. What?
1: I still haven't found a babysitter. What's the going rate for a babysitter these days?
0: Honestly, the absolute state of it.
1: I know. I'm just joking.
0: Are you though?
1: No.
0: You're sort of not. Like, you're sort of...
1: I'm semi-serious. I need to come back to, you know, things working properly and no one being offended. So,
0: No one being offended is not... I mean, if that's... We just need to pack it up now. Are you kidding me?
1: Yeah, I know, but I'm usually here to calm the waters. But anyway, I am off tomorrow.
0: Yeah.
1: I would appreciate your prayer, actually. I am off because in the middle of the night, I am... watching my best friend's funeral in the UK. So, yeah, that's going to be a bit not very cool, but Andrew will keep you in the manner that you've become accustomed to, okay? Okay, so please keep an eye on him between 6 and 10 tomorrow morning.
0: You've already inspired me for tomorrow too, by the way.
1: Okay, what are we doing?
0: There's an incredible thing that happens, and chaps, this is a little bit towards the boys, but ladies, if you want to... you know, voice your opinions on this, you can. After you get married, your wife tends to believe that you can't do anything on your own anymore. I didn't get married till I was 38. And yet even now, if my wife goes away to an event, she's like, oh, are you going to have food? Are you going to be able to make dinner? I was like, well, how do you think I kept myself alive until I met you? Like, honestly. So if you've got any skills that your wife thinks you've forgotten how to do, we're going to talk about that tomorrow.
1: Oh, gosh.
0: But then again, ladies, maybe you did think your man could do it and then found out actually
1: he can't. So, go with that too. But
0: we'll have that wee chat, but buddy, we'll be thinking of you.
1: Yeah,
0: we'll be praying for you as well.
1: That would be great. Yeah. Yes, I'm a bit, I'll be honest now, I'm a bit this is my teenager's first, you know, stroke with losing someone that she loves. So, I will be sitting with her at midnight watching the funeral, trying to talk her through that too. So, prayers appreciated. Thanks, Brightsiders. But, oh my gosh, please keep them in line tomorrow.
0: Well, we'll see about that, won't we? Catch you tomorrow. Have fun. Be good, because I won't.
1: Oh, no.

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1: In this update, a property commentator says the golden days and easy gains from New Zealand's housing market are over. Cotality's latest home value index shows the national median fell 0.2% in June, slipping 0.9% on last year. That's 17.5% below its 2022 peak. Economist Tony Alexander says the days of rushing to buy an investment property have passed.
2: We no longer have 3 decades of interest rates falling. We no longer have net migration flows surprising on the upside. We no longer have fresh messages from the government to save for retirement.
1: A view there needs to be tougher penalties for selling illegal tobacco to prevent the trade growing any further. The Illicit Tobacco Action Group has seized more than 1.3 million cigarettes this week and made 5 arrests across Rotorua, Waikato and Auckland. It's estimated illicit tobacco accounts for 50% of the Australian market. Otago University smoke-free professor Janet Hook says Australia's introduced far harsher penalties to crack down on the issue.
3: So penalties that would make selling illicit tobacco a non-profitable thing for people to do and the capacity to close down outlets.
1: A promise from Christchurch's St Thomas of Canterbury College. Its commitment remains to educating boys despite a push to sell off its assets. The land and buildings of the 700-student school are owned by the Christian Brothers of New Zealand Charitable Trust, which reportedly wants to sell to pay sexual abuse victims in Australia. Principal Steve Hart says whether it goes ahead is a matter for the courts, but the school board will oppose it and remain committed to educating students. The construction sector says a steady stream of projects and workforce improvements is needed. Civil Contractors NZ has put out its election manifesto. Among the asks is a bipartisan approach to project approval to avoid political decisions around infrastructure. Chief Executive Alan Pollard says while a domestic workforce is the priority, foreign workers are needed as well.
4: We need better recognition of the skills they bring in, which also then leads to opportunities for better ease of entry into the green list for residency and that sort of thing.
1: A motorcyclist has died from critical injuries after crashing a bike in the New Plymouth suburb of Ferndale on Friday of last week. Police inquiries are continuing. A fourth Christchurch shopping precinct has been ram raided in a week. Police were called to Hornby's Chappie Place around 2:30 a.m. Fog cannons were activated and the offenders left in a second vehicle empty-handed. Two people have been arrested at the scene of an alleged burglary in Christchurch's Lynnwood this morning. Police say a 50-year-old man and 47-year-old woman were arrested on Stanmore Road around 4:30. They'll appear in Christchurch District Court next week. In sports, satisfaction for England captain Harry Kane, despite being pushed to the brink of an early Football World Cup exit. They rallied from a goal down to beat the Democratic Republic of Congo 2-1 in the round of 32 in Atlanta. Kane scored both goals in the second half. He says from a performance perspective, it was a step up from pool play on TVNZ.
5: Obviously, when you get to knockout football, the pressure is higher, the risk is higher. But we spoke all week just about being ourselves. And from an attacking point of view, it was probably our best game of the tournament so far.
1: And the most recent Grand Slam women's champion is out of Wimbledon. French Open winner Mira Andreeva has been ousted by 2024 Wimbledon champion Barbora Krejcikova in the second round. I'm Kay Gregory, and that's news and sport.
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8: Kia ora, good morning. Checking out the weather forecast for all of New Zealand for the rest of today, Thursday the 2nd of July. Firstly, Northland, it is mainly fine. Some areas of morning fog, isolated showers in the north and east. Auckland to Manawatu, including Coromandel Bay of Plenty, the Central High Country, also Hawke's Bay and Wairarapa. Big chunk of the North Island generally fine today apart from areas of morning fog. A frosty start for most as well. In Gisborne today, mostly fine. Some areas of low cloud, isolated showers this morning. Horowhenua to Wellington, often cloudy with a drizzle possible this morning. Onto the South Island, firstly Nelson, Buller, Marlborough, Canterbury, Otago and Southland. Big chunk of the South Island, fine for most with frosts morning and night. A few areas of cloud or fog, mainly in valleys and basins. For the Grey District, also Westland districts and Fiordland. Cloudy periods with isolated showers, but some long fine breaks north of the glaciers. And finally, the Chatham Islands, cloudy periods.
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8: Kia ora e te whānau, ata marie. Nau mai, haere mai, piki mai, ka ke mai. Whakawhitai ki a koe. 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Tēnā koutou katoa, ko Andrew Urquhart tēnei. Welcome along. It is a Thursday morning. Gosh, time flies when you're having fun, right? Thursday, rapere. Big thanks to the Brightside crew. Another excellent start to the day. And it feels like it's been a different sort of week with Rema's overtime cut-through appeal. Fantastic result, by the way. Thanks to everyone who has who got on board with that. Really grateful to be back into our regular programming. Thoughts and Comments, this is a show where your opinion is not only invited but required. It's an essential part of the show. Love to get your thoughts and comments on anything we discuss on the program today. Very simple to do so. 8168 is the number to text. Start your message with the first word comments.

That is Ryan Stevenson on Rema, Song of God's Faithfulness. This I know. It is just on 10 minutes past 10. And hey, speaking of God's faithfulness, a wonderful result for, well, overtime in our cut-through appeal, the Rema appeal. Midway through yesterday afternoon, reached the target that we were going for of $500,000. And hey, a big thanks to everybody who was who got on board for that, who gave financially, who prayed for us during that period of time. It certainly makes the difference, gives us the resources that we need to keep doing what we're doing, but also, and perhaps more importantly, an opportunity to hear stories of the impact that Rema is having in people's lives. Appreciate the financial contributions, but very much appreciate what God is doing through this radio network. Thanks for those who partnered with us to be a part of what God does next, and certainly looking forward to that. Having said that, also grateful to be back on with our regular programming, and as always, love to get your thoughts, comments and feedback to anything we discuss on the program today. Coming up a little bit later this hour, going to be chatting with Ian McInnes. He is the CEO of Tear Fund in New Zealand, and talking in particular about the huge humanitarian crisis in Venezuela at the moment. Now, Venezuela already in crisis, in terms of the level of poverty and corruption and all sorts of problems they faced as a society. On top of that, two back-to-back earthquakes just over a week ago. Hope has faded for recovering survivors in the rubble, but certainly many more challenges ahead. Ian McInnes talking about the work that Tear Fund is doing with partners in that part of the world. An important conversation that's coming our way a little bit later this hour. Very shortly, though, and closer to home,

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0: never gave up on me.
1: That is the Afters on Rima and You Never Gave Up on Me. It is just on 17 minutes after 10 o'clock and things really starting to heat up with the election campaign. I think officially since the budget, things have got underway and really exciting to see actual policy announcements. And it's not just everyone huddling towards the middle and there's not much of a muchness. There's some key policy announcements which are beginning to differentiate one party compared to another, which I think is very useful if as we make informed and prayerful decisions.

0: decisions later this year as to which political parties' policies perhaps both most represent us and our values, and also paint a picture of the type of Aotearoa New Zealand we want to see. Somebody who is, well, at least knee-deep in all of these policy issues, from the Social Policy and Parliamentary Unit at the Salvation Army, Anaika Ana, kia ora. Thanks for your time today.
1: Kia ora, Andrew. Thanks for having me.
0: It is starting to get exciting with the electoral campaign, because we are starting to see a difference emerging between the political parties. And I suppose it does depend on what your values are, what the picture of an ideal society looks like, as to which way you go on this one. But can you give us an overview of some of the policy options that are out there?
1: Yeah, the parties have started to release a few of their policies, and more will come out leading up to the elections. But, you know, as expected, the ACT Party put out a strategy over the weekend around having smaller government, around what to do with beneficiaries. Labor put out, Labor in a policy around apprenticeships. And so there are, different policies that align with their political ideology. And I think it's really important for us as Christians to steward our vote well, not to vote according to popularity, but vote according to policies that are important to us and that would make a difference to our everyday lives. And so, it's been interesting watching the different policies come out over the last weekend.
0: It certainly has. And, a new kid on the block, although, honestly, they've been around for over a decade, but they've never been more politically viable than at the moment. The Opportunity Party, of course, depending which poll you read, they may or may not be over the threshold, but leading with some broad ideas such as a universal basic income and a land tax to fund that. Now, in some ways, this is a new idea in the political arena, but certainly one that seems to be working in other parts of the world.
1: Yeah, we've sort of always advocated for a universal basic income at the Salvation Army, because we know when you've got the living wage, when you've got a wage that is able to meet every people's everyday needs, and our minimum wage hasn't quite reached the living wage, then it'll make a significant difference across the board. The question is always, when you're looking at policies, is one question you need to ask yourself is, who will this benefit and who's going to pay for it?
0: Yeah.
1: Whether we're paying for it, whether our kids are paying for it, those are sort of two parts of the coin that you need to be looking at in regards to when policies come out. We've always advocated for universal basic income and the living wage as well, because we, work with a lot of families that are on low incomes, and just some families that are just, really struggling with the wage levels that New Zealand are at.
0: The comment from Prime Minister Christopher Luxon, this will make every New Zealander a beneficiary. I think that's more of a headline and a soundbite than an actual policy critique. However, I love the framing that you put around that for every policy that we look at, who's benefiting and who's going to pay for this? And particularly for some of the genuine needs in society, and I know that you guys at the Salvation Army see this every day, that if we're just going to kick the can down the road, then ultimately it's our children, it's our grandchildren who are going to bear the cost in terms of the social impact on some of these policies. Saving money now may cost more money for future generations.
1: Yeah, absolutely. And if I could just bring, with ACT's policy around beneficiaries, they talked a lot about, having beneficiaries that are dependent on welfare, but also looking at those that are sort of not using welfare appropriately.
0: Yep.
1: If we're looking at those that have been sanctioned, Andrew, those that have been sanctioned under JobSeeker and sole parent benefit in March 2026, it was like 0.8%.
0: Wow.
1: 0.8%. And so I think that's why data is really important to show that actually you blow up this problem like this. It's a huge issue. But actually, when you look into like the crux of the numbers, it's actually not, it's a small portion of society that you're going to build this entire policy that'll change the trajectory for everybody who's on welfare based on 0.8%.
0: Yeah.
1: And so I think that's really important as well when we're looking at, what is the issue and who does it impact, and do we actually need to change the entire system because of that 0.8%. Our question to that was, what can we do for that 0.8% as opposed to changing the entire system because of that 0.8%? And so I think that's sort of what we think about as on top of where these policies are coming from.
0: And honestly, changing the entire system and all of the infrastructural change that requires may cost more than the amount of money that you save. However, having said that, beneficiary bashing, that does appeal to the base for some political parties. One of the big questions, I suppose, on this when we're looking at the policies of different parties, because everything costs money, it's just a matter of priorities. And I suppose as we're prayerfully considering the sort of country and the sort of community that we want to have in New Zealand, one of the questions is, hey, if we want that benefit, and I don't mean benefit as in beneficiary benefit, but if we want this good in society, is that something that we are prepared to invest into in potentially higher taxes? We can't have utopia without somebody paying the bills.
1: Yeah, absolutely. I think they, you know, when we often use the Scandinavian countries like Norway, Sweden, as like the golden standard for where we want to go as a country. But I think people forget that their tax rate is a lot higher and their trust in their systems are a lot higher as well. And so if we want the same outcomes that Scandinavian countries have, then it's going to cost. And so I think that's just important to have in the back of mind when we're comparing to countries like Singapore, like countries like Norway, that there are significant differences in those countries that mean that they can have the outcomes they have and the social supports that they have, or just the benefits in their country in general. And it's not about, we don't want to replicate what they have in those countries, but what are the levers that we have in New Zealand to be able to try and attain some of those similar outcomes as well.
0: And some of the challenges that we face here in New Zealand, some of the social pressures are very different than some of the other parts of the world that we are perhaps too quick to compare ourselves to.
1: Yeah, absolutely. I think a lot of those countries are homogenous countries. I think a very unique and beautiful thing about New Zealand is that we are multicultural. We do have the te tiriti of Waitangi, that is an integral part of our society and of our country. And I think that is really unique to New Zealand. And so we can't replicate what a homogenous society has with what we have in New Zealand, because we've got such you know, distinct characteristics about how we are as a country that really benefits us culturally.
0: I think also a good Kiwi value, I suppose, for a lot of people is fairness. Is there a fair opportunity for everybody? You know, if they work hard, if they make the most of the chances and opportunities life gives them, do they have an equal opportunity to participate in society? And well, the answer is, well, that's not the case at the moment.
1: Yeah, absolutely. I think that the equality and equity, those two words always come up as, you know, everyone deserves equality. But some people have a head start in life, and a lot of people don't have a head start in life. Some people are starting way behind the starting line. And so that's where equity comes in, is how can we ensure that everyone is on the same playing field, but not disadvantaging any New Zealanders, but just by leveling up the playing field. That's why we sort of advocate for targeted initiatives for you know, ethnic specific or specific services in high deprivation communities, because we know not everyone starts out at the same starting point. Yep. And a lot of the factors that mean that you're not on the same starting point as the person next to you is often to do with factors that people can't control, like your childhood, where you grew up, your parents' employment, your parents' education, things like that, that was sort of out of an individual's control. But equity is about is about fairness, and how do we ensure that everyone starts off at the same playing field?
0: No, I think these are good points to consider as we do head through the election year, and I love that point. My take home from our conversation will be who's going to pay for it? Is it going to be us, or is it going to be our children and grandchildren? Who's benefiting and who's paying for it? Anna, thank you so much for the work that you do at the Social Policy Unit. Of course, people can find out more, and I know you guys are doing a whole bunch of putting together a whole bunch of resources as we head through election year. SalvationArmy.org.nz for more on that. Thanks so much for joining us.
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0: That is Tasha Layton on Reamer's Song of Hope called Singing in the Dark. It is just after 10:30. Andrew Urquhart with you on the program today. Just over a week ago, two devastating earthquakes impacted Venezuela, a country which already had more challenges than most. And a huge impact on particularly built-up areas. At this stage, we have thousands confirmed dead and tens of thousands still missing. Hope is fading fast to recover any survivors from the rubble and, well, all sorts of challenges with infrastructure. As I say, Venezuela was facing challenges even before the earthquake. An organisation that has partners on the ground in Venezuela is Te Fund New Zealand. CEO of Te Fund New Zealand, Ian McInnes, joins us now. Ian, kia ora, thanks for your time.
1: Kia ora, Andrew. Thanks for having me.
0: We've seen the images, devastating images of the impact of these double earthquakes. And as I say, hope is fading fast. This is more likely to be a recovery operation moving forward. But is there still hope? Is there still hope that there may be some alive under the rubble?
1: Yeah, there is, Andrew. This is such a critical juncture at the end of week one. So to be clear, 6,400 people have been pulled out from under the rubble so far, but then there are nearly 50,000 missing.
0: Wow.
1: But I've been around a while and watched this in earthquakes. And if you go back, even the recent one in Turkey and in Syria, someone was pulled out at day 13.
0: Wow.
1: Right? If you track back to an earthquake in Kathmandu in Nepal, the last survivor was pulled out at day 5. But hypothermia was a big factor there.
0: Yeah.
1: If you go right back to that Haiti earthquake, there was a man pulled out at day 27. And when he spoke to the Guardian, he was a rice seller, 28-year-old rice seller. When he spoke to the Guardian, he said, a man in a white coat, or someone in a white coat, he said, brought me water.
0: Wow.
1: Now, scientists have explained it. He had a water source, but I don't think any of your listeners have any problems understanding that Jesus kept him alive for 27 days. And so I never forget that story. I responded. By then I was in Haiti.
0: Mm.
1: And so I'm desperate to see them continue to pull those survivors that they have from under the rubble. But, of course, hope is fading. Of course, we're now a week in. It will be one or two people.
0: With the challenges facing the country, and part of the problem is that the infrastructure of Venezuela was already broken. It is a despite its oil reserves, a desperately poor country, and of course the building standards have compounded the problem and the loss of life here. What's the situation on the ground at the moment, Ian? What do we know?
1: Well, I think the first thing to say is, yes, it's a very poor country, but they've had better building standards than some countries that have operated in. And yet, nonetheless, 10 kilometres deep, that last earthquake at 7.5, the ground acceleration, you know, the engineers will say, has done the damage. And down have come thousands or at least hundreds of buildings, probably thousands. And so there's a lot of people missing. It is a very strong Christian country, Catholic and Protestant.
0: Mm-hmm.
1: And this is where we're finding our partners. You know, so we have two partners there, the Evangelical Council for Venezuela and the Venezuelan Baptist Convention. And these are just two of a number of churches. Catholics will be doing the same, who are now responding and getting into those affected areas and setting up communal kitchens with hot meals. And that's a real psychological factor. In some disasters, we give out packages of food. Well, there's nothing like a cooked meal,
0: yeah.
1: Particularly for those families who've lost their residential multi-story apartment and are now living under canvas on the street because of the constant aftershocks, too afraid, rightly so, to go back into a compromised facility, or literally they have nowhere to live now. So that's the situation. It's on a tipping point from a search and rescue operation. And just to paint a picture of that, every 10 minutes, all tools are downed so that there is complete silence so that they can listen for the cries and the knocks under the rubble.
0: Wow.
1: And that really touches the heart, that does. That will stop at some point, and they will move to support for the living, which are vast numbers of people displaced now. So it's a really tragic time for Venezuela.
0: Likely to be tens of thousands of people killed in this disaster, but rightly so. The focus on those who have survived, but have lost everything in the process. Now, economically, Venezuela has gone through some very, very difficult times. So these are desperately poor people before they lost everything. Hot food, having water, having shelter supplied for them, some tremendous needs there.
1: Yeah, the church will really step up now, and it's pretty clear. The state has limited capability. They will do what they can do best. Their military and police are working with whatever heavy equipment they can find on the search and rescue. But it's really clear to me as a humanitarian that it will be civil society and it will be the churches of Venezuela that provide much of the humanitarian response now. Now, Tearfund has worked with those church networks and those denominations globally for a number of years, strengthening the way they work outside their doors and in the community among the many needs that Venezuelans have had. And so we really trust the church to get on and respond now. And they will do food, water, cooked meals, medical support. They've opened their doors to accept people into their facilities. And they're also going out to where those makeshift ad hoc tent towns, tent cities are beginning to build out. Now, the government say they will organise those. There is a UN apparatus in there, which is very experienced at organising services to the displaced in the camps that they reside in. And I'm familiar with that process. And so churches won't just be doing whatever they want. They'll be plugged into a system under the UN and the government, but they will provide the services and the manpower. So our support from Tearfund in New Zealand will go squarely in behind those two churches as they ramp up those responses now.
0: Now, this is a natural disaster. Some would describe it as an act of God, but I know that there's a lot of anger and frustration at what the government is failing to do in this regard. There's a political aspect to what will unfold next for Venezuela, but for the people of God, I mean, here's an act of God. The local churches being the ones that come alongside, that provide the real support and compassion and real practical answers for people that are struggling, and an opportunity for the people of God to step up both in Venezuela and here in New Zealand.
1: I mean, Jesus is clear on this, right? When asked, who is my neighbour? You know, and we see that in the story of the Good Samaritan. And I think you will see the church respond locally. I think you'll see the church respond globally. We know our Dutch office and our UK office are reaching out to their support bases, and churches around the world are looking now to support the churches of Venezuela in their time of need and to be able to reach the people of Venezuela. And so, there is a real opportunity to stand in solidarity, as they would say, yeah, you know, in Latin America, alongside those who are now impoverished from years, if you're right to say, years of the political context. It's now a very complicated context. The US is involved. They've put $300 million in, rightly so, to try and help this humanitarian effort. They're very involved in Venezuela now. But that it will be church support, church funding through churches that deliver so much of the necessary humanitarian need now. And you do have to track back to those earthquakes to see those sorts of numbers. And I have been on the ground in some of those. And there will be a long rebuild now, and there will be people displaced for quite some time. So it's very essential we get hot meals, clothing, water, and medical care treatment to those communities through something as organised, as safe and as well run as the churches in Venezuela.
0: Ian, you've seen firsthand the long-term impact of disasters like these. Yes, there's that moment when it's in the media spotlight, as it is at the in this current season. But this will take longer to heal than a media cycle, longer to heal than the attention span of international media. For us as a faith community here in New Zealand, what can we pray for the people of Venezuela in terms of the immediate needs and also the longer-term build back that they need as a society?
1: I mean, pray pray for the rescue teams. There's 120 search and rescue dogs doing what dogs do best, finding people under rubble. There's 3,600 international rescue personnel from 27 countries. This really is a world pouring out its resources and its love for the people of Venezuela. So pray for, of course, for that, for no further loss of life now, but then pray for the reconstruction and the people in the country of Venezuela as it has to build back, manage the politics, the anger, which is really prevalent on the street now. But people don't always separate. Mostly they can separate. The earthquake wasn't the responsibility of the Venezuelan government, but the relief effort that comes now is under their domain. And so they have a few things they need to do right now. And so pray for, if you're interested in politics as a Christian, pray for the political situation and stability in Venezuela. If your heart beats for families and churches, pray for them, because that is where the immediate relief effort will take place. But I've been around long enough to see five-year reconstructions. Yep. We only have to think of Christchurch and how long it took to get a new vibrant city centre in Christchurch. It is a 10-year reconstruction, let's be honest. There's $7 billion worth of damage estimated now in Venezuela, 6% of GDP. It's a long road back for the country.
0: It is a long road back. And we started this conversation talking about hope, and maybe the hope is a little bit more downstream. Yes, we continue to hope and pray that more survivors will be found in the rubble. But the hope for Venezuela is that a country that was already broken would be built back stronger, and that as churches engage with people who are in very desperate circumstances, that as well as getting the support that they need, they'll also find a spiritual hope to sustain them going forward. Prayer is essential, but also how can Kiwis practically be involved? You've got partners on the ground. How can we resource them to be able to provide the practical help people desperately need?
1: Yeah, let me come to that, Andrew. Let me just start with the prayer is important. My memory goes back to Haiti and watching people line up to be baptized, can you believe it, after the earthquake there, because they knew where their future lay. And for them, it wasn't in the voodoo culture of Haiti. It was in calling out on the name of Jesus. And so let's be really clear about that. I think you will see some similar things in Venezuela now as people see the church respond and know that God is good despite what has happened, even though they may have real theological questions about what just took place. But how can they respond? People can go to the TFUN website, tfun.org.nz. You'll find the Venezuela Earthquake Appeal right there. We would love your donation. Christian Kiwis have poured their hearts out over the last 24 hours. So we have raised $50,000.
0: Wow.
1: That is a drop in the ocean in the face of $7 billion of damage.
0: Yeah.
1: And so we will use every penny raised to meet the needs of the people in Venezuela now through those two local church denominations.
0: $50,000 raised, but 50,000 people missing as we are just a week on from this earthquake. Ian, thank you so much for your resilience, for your leadership that you bring to this space. Certainly continuing to pray for the people of Venezuela, and of course tfun.org.nz for more information. Keep informed on what is happening on the ground and prayerfully consider supporting this work. Thanks so much for joining us today.
1: Bless you, Andrew. Thank you.
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1: That is For King and Country on Rima, and For God Is With Us, a song about a broken city, and certainly that is the case in Venezuela at the moment. Very much appreciate the work that Tear Fund and many other agencies are doing in that part of the world. As I mentioned, you can find out more at tearfund.org.nz. Stay informed about what is happening. Praying in an informed way, and also prayerfully consider supporting the work that they do. Just wanting to give a very big thank you for everyone who gave so generously to the Rima appeal. It was our cut-through appeal, and we went into extra time. We went into overtime like the Football World Cup, but actually a huge result. The amount of money that we were hoping to raise was $500,000, which was a big ask, honestly. $502,508 raised. So absolutely fantastic. We appreciate each and every donation. We've just in the last wee while, just looking at the last few donations that came through, we had $100 from somebody in Waiuku. Somebody in Tauranga gave $50. Vivian gave $134. We had regular giving from Wellington and from Parapara Umu as well, and also a one-off gift from Michael. Just a handful of the, hundreds of people that got on board to support the work that we do. And also a big thanks in particular to those who gave $1,000 or more, 166 people all up over the full period of the appeal. Please know that money will be put to good use. That is good seed into good soil to build the kingdom of God, so we can keep doing what we're doing, so we can keep shining a light on good things that are happening and also needs around the world, such as the conversation that I had with Ian from Tear Fund. We wouldn't be able to do that without the support that you guys bring to us. And hey, I know it's a tough ask sometimes. Should we give to a radio station that broadcast a message of hope, or should we send the money to an organization like Tear Fund? Certainly, both have value, is what I would say to that. And prayerfully consider where God would have you invest. But having a radio station that's able to tell those stories is also an important part of the picture, an important part of what the kingdom of God looks like. So again, thank you so much for everybody who gave so generously over the last few days. Good.

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1: In this update, falling fuel prices have an economist believing the Reserve Bank should stick to its original plan for interest rate hikes. The International Monetary Fund's recommending the country continues to raise taxes. It also believes the official cash rate should be lifted from the current 2.25% to a more neutral level. Westpac Chief Economist Kelly Eckold says the Reserve Bank suggested rates would be lifted in December before the Iran war, so shouldn't rise any earlier now.
2: Petrol's below $3, so the idea that you need to start tightening perhaps almost 6 months earlier than you were saying before, I reckon that biggest belief.
1: A plea to Auckland Council from a former Prime Minister to protect heritage homes. A proposed change to the Council's unitary plan would allow zoning for 1.4 million housing units. In a Herald opinion piece, Helen Clark says the contentious plan threatens to demolish 23% of special character homes. She describes these as the villa-lined streetscapes of Ponsonby, the bungalows of Mount Eden, and the workers' cottages of Freeman's Bay and Grey Lynn. Clark says they currently can't be pulled down because of their uniqueness, but the plan could allow for them to be replaced with apartment blocks. Icy roads have caused at least six crashes across the South Island this morning. Part of Dunedin's southern motorway is closed for a second day after crashes near the Ryslaw Road overbridge around 8 a.m. Fire and Emergency says people are simply not driving to the conditions and must remember ice is everywhere. The Transport Agency's warning conditions will be treacherous through until tomorrow, with black ice, freezing fog and hoar frosts. The government's lowering the screening age for bowel cancer from 58 to 56 with new home testing kits. Bowel Cancer New Zealand says they'll be able to help people who have symptoms get a quick answer on whether they have it. Chief Executive Peter Huskinson says this will help improve the whole system.
3: Helps to free up the capacity needed so that the government can meet its pledge to screen from 45 to match Australia.
1: Police are investigating a suspicious fire at Tauranga's Bay Fair shopping centre. Fire and Emergency says two crews were dispatched just before 10 last night. There was a small fire near Kmart. Taranaki is about to host the Young Farmer of the Year final for the first time. The three-day event across New Plymouth and Stratford is expected to inject more than $500,000 into the local economy. Chief Executive Shane Galuli says it's a great event to entertain everyone.
4: We'll probably have 2,000 to 3,000 people experiencing the Young Farmers competition, whether that's coming along to the tournament, coming along to the practical days, or the grand final showcase.
1: Hopes a more affordable music festival will attract thousands to Rotorua in January. The event, Eighth Wonder, is being launched by New Zealand reggae band LAB and their record label Loops. The family-friendly event will showcase local talent over one day at the lakefront, with crowd numbers capped at 10,000. On to sport now, and the most recent Grand Slam women's champion is out of Wimbledon. French Open winner Mira Andreeva has been ousted by Barbora Krejcikova in the second round. Andreeva is in shock at the three sets defeat.
5: Yeah, it's going to take some time, maybe a couple of days, and then I'm going to be back to practice for hard courts. I don't know what are my next tournaments are going to be, so I still need to talk to my team.
1: The latest round of 32 match at the Football World Cup is edging towards penalties. Belgium and Senegal are locked at 2-2 late in extra time in Seattle. Senegal led 2-0 after 85 minutes of regulation time. Earlier, England rallied from a goal down to beat the Democratic Republic of Congo 2-1 in Atlanta. I'm Kay Gregory, and that is news and sport.
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7: Kia ora, good morning. Checking out the weather forecast for all of New Zealand for the rest of today, Thursday the 2nd of July. Firstly, Northland, it is mainly fine. Some areas of morning fog, isolated showers in the north and east. Auckland to Manawatu, including Coromandel Bay of Plenty, the Central High Country, also Hawke's Bay and Wairarapa. Big chunk of the North Island generally fine today apart from areas of morning fog. A frosty start for most as well. In Gisborne today, mostly fine. Some areas of low cloud, isolated showers this morning. Horowhenua to Wellington, often cloudy with a drizzle possible this morning. On to the South Island, firstly Nelson, Buller, Marlborough, Canterbury, Otago and Southland. A big chunk of the South Island, fine for most with frosts morning and night. A few areas of cloud or fog, mainly in valleys and basins. For the Grey District, also Westland districts and Fiordland. Cloudy periods with isolated showers, but some long fine breaks north of the glaciers. And finally, the Chatham Islands, cloudy periods.
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7: Morena whanau, moatero. He te whakaronga mai, koe ki te reo rangi o whakapua ki tanga. Mā te atua koutou e manaki. Nau mai haere mai, piki mai kā ke mai. Mā mihi nui ki a koutou, ko Andrew Urquhart tēnei. Welcome along to Thoughts and Comments. We're back in with our regular programming after 2 days of all extra time with the Rema cut-through appeal. Some good conversations coming up between now and 12 midday, and I do hope that you can be a part of it as well. Thoughts and comments. He whakaro, he pita pita kōrero. That's what we're looking for today, and we will take a look at some of the feedback we receive a little bit later in the program. Let me know your thoughts. Whaka mōhio mai o koutou whakaro, 8168. That is the number of text. Start your message with the first word comments. Now, we will take a look at the details of the conversations we're going to have between now and 12 after this from Matthew West on Rema.

0: because you're good.
1: That is Matthew West on Rima, a simple song that is, well, densely packed theologically, I think, looking at the goodness of God and the importance of grace. So good to be playing songs like that on Rima. And hey, thanks so much for your support to make this radio station possible. Going to keep saying that, very much appreciate those who have given generously over the last few days. We are back to our regular scheduled programming, Thoughts and Comments with me, Andrew Urquhart, and very much appreciate the thoughts and comments that we receive to the show. Some important chats that we'll be having between now and 12 midday. We'll catch up with Phil Duncan from Weatherwatch. I don't know, it seemed particularly chilly at my place this morning. I know that's not everybody's deal, but is there a reason behind it? It's also generally fine and clear over most of New Zealand. Why so chilly? We'll catch up with Phil Duncan later in the program. Also looking forward to chatting with Dave Mann from the Hope Project. There's been a significant anniversary in Tauranga in the last wee while, the bicentenary of the gospel being preached. Henry Williams travelling to Tauranga on a boat that he commissioned, that he had built, the first tall-masted ship built in New Zealand, commissioned by Henry Williams. One of their first voyages was down to Tauranga so that the gospel could be preached to local Māori. A recent bicentenary event was held in Tauranga. Dave Mann talking more about that in just a moment. Very shortly, though, Frank Ritchie joining me on the program, talking about the influence of fear, the impact that that can have on our lives, and the people who may be guilty of exploiting that influence. Fear is a significant motivator for a lot of people, but not generally a positive one. Both in terms of media responses, some recent statements by certain church leaders, and also what's happening within the wellness industry. Looking at this from a number of different viewpoints, but certainly looking forward to a robust conversation with Frank on this topic. As always, love to get your thoughts, comments, and feedback on anything we discuss on the program today. 8168 to the number to text. Start your message with the first word comments.
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That is Brendan Heath on Ream with the Gospel Truth. Lots of things to be thanking God for on this Thursday morning. I do hope that is the case for you and yours as well. In terms of motivators, in terms of things that get your attention, because let's face it, we live in an attention economy. What is the thing that is distracting you from the other things that you probably should be getting on with? And hey, maybe I'm part of the problem. Maybe I'm part of the distraction economy in this regard. But hey, the things that distract us most may be, role-playing out worst-case scenario. What are the things that we're afraid of? Chances are they get our attention. But unfortunately, people are aware of this and they've figured out a way to monetize

0: that's joining me on the program, Frank Ritchie. Frank, kia ora, thanks for your time today.
1: Kia ora, Andrew. Always a pleasure.
0: This is a fun one to jump into because it is at the nature, at the heart of human nature. There's the way in which God wired us to go, hey, what is a threat to me or my family? What is something which I should rightfully be fearful of because I need to make sure that my defenses are in place? God has wired us for fear to get our attention. But of course, there are ways of exploiting that fear.
1: Yeah, and I think it's a worthy discussion, particularly in an election year. But as I was scanning through the news this morning, as I want to do after I go through my morning routine, there was an article that caught my attention on the wellness industry.
0: Yep.
1: And as I think about how well the wellness industry does, it's generally when I feel like I need to kind of engage what it's offering, it's usually around fear related to my longevity. How well am I going to be as I get older? So there's fear there. As I listen to politicians, they're often engaging my fear about different things, usually their opposition and what their opposition might do. And then as I think about other headlines that have caught our attention recently, often playing into something that we need to be fearful of, because if we don't then engage it, that thing is going to cause us real problems. And you're right, we're adept at assessing risk and pursuing safety.
0: And hey, a good political slogan could be, the sky is falling, but don't worry, I can fix it. That's probably a Green Party strategy, but hey, it's true of all politicians as well. And there's an extent to which the fear, the hype around this, painting the picture dark before lighting the candle, that some of the things that we fear are manufactured in order to get our attention so they can go, hey, this fear that we have introduced you to, don't worry, we can sell you the solution.
1: Yeah. And you're right. I think all of them run around saying the sky is falling. I can stop it from falling. That guy over there, he's the one who's causing it to fall.
0: Yeah.
1: So we really need to have a go at that guy. And I think it's really easy for us to then feel the emotion, to engage the fear, and then to respond out of that fear. I think there's a real responsibility for us, particularly in an election year, but whenever we feel that fear rising because someone's telling us something, to critically analyze it and go, is this something that I should really be scared of? So when we're quick and ready to engage the fight or flight mode, slowing down, breathing a little and going, what's the reality here, is a question that's really worth asking.
0: Now, politically, of course, one of the hot button issues, it's certainly the case internationally, but there are some that are wanting to bring this to be an election issue in New Zealand, is immigration. Let's fear the immigrants. Let's feel people that look differently to us, that speak different languages, that have different cultures, or as a church community, should we be fearful of those who have different faiths than us and whether or not they're gaining the upper hand in our society? And some politicians will say, hey, be afraid of these others, but don't worry, I've got the solution.
1: Yeah, that one, we've discussed immigration recently, but that one goes back. I mean, the whole history of humanity is viewing those who are different from us as a threat. And as we discussed last time we brought up immigration, there is worthy discussion to be had about the levers of our immigration, what's serving our country well, what isn't serving our country well, trade agreements that we may come up with, what's good for our country, what isn't good for our country. But when that leans into a fear of the other and a demonizing of the other, we really need to question it. And if you think back through New Zealand's history, the late 1800s, it was the Chinese. It was the supposed yellow invasion. We went through a period where the Dawn Raids were a big deal in New Zealand, and it was the Pacific community in our midst. It was our very neighbors, those closest to us who share this ocean with us, who were the big threat. You can track back to a whole bunch of xenophobia. The Asian immigrants were going to be the problem. Now we're talking about the Indian community because of the free trade agreement that we might be able to get with India. That opens up that market to New Zealand. So I think it can sound like that these are worthy arguments and they're worthy discussions, but it's really good to critically analyze and go, okay, what is a reasonable part of this discussion versus what part of this discussion is just trying to make me fearful and to respond out of that fear?
0: Now let's park the politics for a moment, because I do want to focus on this idea of monetizing fear of our own mortality. Because death and taxes, right? It comes to all of us. But if we can perhaps suspend our mortality a little bit, or if we can be better looking corpses, or whatever that looks like, there's some big money to be made in the wellness industry. And again, it feeds on our fears.
1: Yeah, it is a $1 trillion industry, and if you've got money, the sink for that money is never ending.
0: Yeah,
1: you can buy yourself face masks that'll give you infrared light onto your skin. You can spend money at wellness spas in the thousands. You can go on retreats that cost you thousands. You can spend thousands on apps that are supposed to help you with meditation and various things like that. There is a lot of money to be made, and it does lean into our fear. One day I am going to die.
0: Yep.
1: Or I might be a frail elderly person one day. So what is the antidote to that? And here are the people who are offering you the antidote. And it turns health and wellness into this kind of niche market where you can only really be healthy and well if you have a lot of money.
0: Yeah. No, it is certainly another one of the dividers within society. That's if the snake oil works, Frank. And I'm not only convinced that what they're peddling is something that I need. And hey, you know, maybe if I flushed a few $1,000, I'd have slightly less wrinkles. But I mean, that's not the point, really. It is this change of focus, this fear of mortality. And I get it. If you're living in a secular worldview, then this is all we've got, you know? If you don't have your health, then what is all the money worth? You might as well spend it on something rather than just passing it on to your ungrateful relatives. There's, in some ways, it makes sense, but this is very much a focus not on eternity and well-being, but on just a very inward-focused, selfish lens on what we do with our resources.
1: It's not drawing our attention. So let's land this a little. It's not drawing our attention to what is good, beautiful, and true. And that is a less sexy proposition. What is it around you that is good, beautiful, and true? It doesn't trigger those base emotions that we so often will just respond to. It doesn't keep our attention in the same way. But it's no accident that literal brain science scans show that if we sit down for a moment and we go, what am I thankful for? Really good things happen in our brain. Like, it is extremely good for our mental health as opposed to engaging what we're fearful about. So the simple exercise of sitting down daily and going, three things, just three things. What are three things that I am thankful for? What is good, true, and beautiful in my world? And what am I thankful for? The fact that that has a very good impact on us says something about how God has really designed us. But it's not, there's no money making going on. Nobody is making money off me sitting down and going, what am I thankful for? But loads of people are making money off my fears.
0: Yeah, certainly. I think if you could find a way of being able to monetize thankfulness, Frank, then that's your retirement sorted. But it is a really good way of grounding that, what we are investing in. And what is beautiful isn't necessarily the image of the influencers that are making money off us to say, hey, look, if you buy my product, if you this company with these beauty products that is paying me to say this, if you also spend a lot of money with them, then you could look like me. That's ticking the wrong boxes when it comes to what is true and what is beautiful.
1: Yeah, and same goes with our politicians. Like, what sort of New Zealand do we want? Do we want a New Zealand that is fearful of those who look different from me? Or do we want a New Zealand where I recognize the various cultures in my neighborhood? We get along well. We share each other's food because the food of other cultures is amazing.
0: Yep.
1: But the way that you get there, again, is going, when I look around my country, what am I thankful for? What is good? And then rather than thinking it's all going to custard, you might walk away with a better view of the world.
0: Yeah, there's more to life than custard. There's more flavorful things that should be on our menus. What is true, what is good, what is beautiful, and what can we be thankful for? Frank, very much appreciate you. Thanks so much for being on the program today.
1: Thank you.

0: Good local talent, Brooke Franzen on Rima Her version of Psalm 42. It is just after 11:30. Andrew Urquhart, glad to be back in our regular programming after a couple of days of appeal. Thanks so much for everyone who got on board. And, well, a time of celebration in Tauranga recently. Dave Mann joins me from the Hope Project. Dave, you are, of course, Tauranga-based. Can I say happy anniversary to you and other people in Tauranga?
1: Kia ora, Andrew. Indeed, you can.
0: And it is a significant anniversary. You know it's a significant one when it's got a zero on the end. This one has two zeros on the end. 200 years since the gospel first being preached in Tauranga. No wonder it's such a wonderful place, Dave.
1: Yeah. That's the one. Yep, Henry Williams had arrived in New Zealand 1823. 3 years later, he made his first trip down to Tauranga on a ship that he had built and preached the gospel in Pilot Bay on that occasion, 25th of June. So, yep, 200th anniversary, and our city had a few different commemorations of it with different speakers in particular, you know, iwi, council, church leaders gathering together last week. Yeah, fantastic stuff.
0: This is certainly something to celebrate, but it would also be fair to say that the church involvement with local Māori over the years, since that first meeting 200 years ago, it has been a bit of a mixed bag. Dave, not everyone celebrating.
1: Well, I think with the storytelling that's going on, actually there's phenomenal reconciliation taking place.
0: Okay.
1: The wider issue you refer to there is what's called the Te Papa block, which was given / purchased by the missionaries, the central Tauranga area. The problem is that when the British troops came here, really as a part of the wider colonial desire for land, they based themselves on that land at the missionaries' house and Brown, and then they proceeded to attack Māori off that at Gate Par at the northern end of that piece of land. So the missionaries were kind of getting blamed for the land being, after that, handed over to the Crown for ownership, where it was from Māori to the church for the good of the people. But the history that's come out since around that issue is really that the key missionaries involved, William Williams and one other, were basically cornered and they walked off the land. They never really gave it. They never really sold it. They just walked off because they had no way of removing the growing population of Europeans who had been based on that land. And so this is something that might yet go to the Waitangi Tribunal, actually, interestingly, as an Anglican Church appeal to the Waitangi Tribunal around an injustice from the Colonial Office. That's all of central Tauranga, that wide, about 300 acres.
0: And actually, any good relationship with a long history like this one, you know, there's good and bad in that, but that doesn't mean that the relationship isn't worth celebrating. And I know the church has also been active in recent years, acknowledging some of the harm that was done and, in fact, repenting and apologising for that and engaging positively with local iwi around this sort of dialogue.
1: Yeah, I mean, I think there's no more positive way to engage than actually just to tell the stories. And it's through the stories that we discover the history, we discover what went on, and there's actually a magnificent history sitting here. And Henry Williams is fundamental to it, the initial catalyst for the missionaries arriving.
0: Let's go back, sorry to get sidetracked with some of the not-so-good stuff, because there is a lot of very good things. And the fact that Henry Williams, look, he built his own ship so he could go there. Now, this was in the very early days of Henry Williams being a missionary. He wasn't fluent in te reo Māori at the time, but he bought a crew. He engaged with a local iwi. He bought some Māori from the north with him. And, you know, this was a well-received delegation at the time.
1: Yeah, absolutely it was. I mean, I think a background to Henry is needed. He was sold up to the off to the Navy, went to the Navy at age 14.
0: Wow.
1: And bad timing, ended up in the Napoleonic Wars. So it's rumoured or believed by some that he might in fact have been a pacifist by the time those wars had ended. So he finds himself in his mid-late 20s. He's seen enough bloodshed for two lifetimes, and he decides to do something completely different. He decides to be a missionary to the other side of the world. So he arrives in New Zealand in 1823, and his initial significance really is in the fact that he realised the New Zealand mission was phenomenally weak on the gospel.
0: Mm-hmm.
1: The missionaries were good men and women, but their philosophy, in their words, was to civilise before Christianise. In modern language, this would be to say churches should do community ministries to show they love before they share the gospel.
0: Yep.
1: The problem is you never share the gospel. So he said, we're missing the fundamental here. Māori are still killing and eating each other. There's human sacrifice, there's infanticide, there's violence all around us. The gospel of peace could make a difference to this. So Christian Rangi, the first convert, recognised Māori convert in, I think it's 1826, thereabouts. He's as a result of Henry Williams, and so is the second. And it begins a whole cascade where Māori suddenly, having observed Christianity for 15 or 20 years now, realise that the Christian message holds something in it that can be transformational, bringing hope, bringing peace and bringing reconciliation to their society.
0: And this was difficult circumstances 200 years ago, because there had been other ships that had come from the north. There had been war parties from Ngāpuhi who had attacked the people in the Tauranga area beforehand. And the Māori way of responding to this was through through revenge, through utu. So this was a different way of doing things. This was certainly countercultural to the local iwi at the time.
1: Yeah, it was interesting last week, you know, listening to one of the historians who was speaking, and he said that the peacemaking culture that we would credit Henry Williams with really sat within a context or a format of Māori peacemaking. Mm-hmm. So Māori did have, you could call it a legal or legislative process by which my tribe and your tribe could make peace if we want to. Henry Williams slotted into that, but what he brought to the table was an entirely new motivation for peacemaking. And the result was a whole lot more peace. So yeah, he became famed for walking across battlefields where Māori are fighting and killing each other, and he would walk undefended. He would stand upright with musket fire going in both directions, walking to men who are hiding from musket fire, yelling at them, you need to follow the way of peace.
0: Yeah.
1: The way is to love your enemies and forgive them, not to try and kill them. And I guess he was probably believed to be something of a superhuman or a demigod, because he just didn't seem to get hit by the musket fire. But he succeeded in negotiating peace. And so before too long, there would be Māori tribes and hapu who were fighting each other, who would send someone running long distances to grab the great Henry Williams and to bring him back to negotiate peace. But then that peacemaking motivation around Christianity began to be embraced by Māori. And so you come even to the story of Taratoa, who was significant in the Battle of Gatepower in Tauranga. He put the rules for conduct. You don't kill a wounded soldier. You don't kill someone who doesn't have a weapon. A church ground is sacred. So these were Christian values from his deeply held Christian faith. He'd been in my home area of Taranaki negotiating peace between warring tribes so they didn't kill each other. So this Christian motivation for peace, bringing love and forgiveness in place of, you know, cyclical revenge. Yeah, Henry Williams really was the forebearer of that and greatly esteemed because of it.
0: Certainly that day 200 years ago when Henry Williams first sowed the seed, I mean, this is good seed into good soil, some would say. And the good things that God is doing through churches working together in Tauranga is part of the, I suppose, the legacy of Henry Williams even 200 years later.
1: Yeah, absolutely. I mean, I'm not sure where to go. I'm just ready to tell stories, Andrew. Can I tell you a couple of other stories about Henry Williams?
0: Tell me about Henry Williams. That'd be fantastic.
1: Because to celebrate the man, we've got to tell his story. And, you know, just to give something early on, he's settled, he's built a house, he's married, he's got young children. He's only in his late 20s. And our chief, Tapi Tohu, who is a tohunga, he practices makutu, which is a type of bewitchment and magic arts, decides he doesn't like Henry Williams' presence here in New Zealand. So he goes to his house to make trouble. He jumps Henry Williams' fence around the little house that he had built, and he cuts his foot. So he demands payback for his foot being cut on Henry Williams' fence.
0: Yep.
1: And Henry Williams says, no, it's your fault for jumping the fence. Now, get yourself out of my property, stand at the gate and come in like a polite person, talk to me, and I will invite you inside to have breakfast with me. So Tohu Tapu is infuriated, and makutu, the magic arts, had power. Māori feared them. People could die from curses placed on them. So he stands there, making quite a noise, waving his mere and his taiaha, calling down curses upon Henry Williams, who stands with his arms folded, defending his house and his family, just standing in the way. And this continues for quite some hours, with a band of men gathering with muskets and taiaha ready to potentially engage in bloodshed. And the curses fall on, you could say, deaf ears.
0: Yeah.
1: Nothing happens to Henry Williams, and gradually there's bewilderment, because this kind of curse would typically have affected a person. And Tohutapu then changes his entire disposition, comes and talks to Henry Williams and makes peace with him and ends up becoming a supporter of the missionaries and their endeavours within New Zealand. And so we see a man of remarkable courage. Again, a Māori want the muskets.
0: Yeah.
1: And so every missionary, every European arriving has a musket. It's just a tool, like a knife is a tool. You need it for hunting and for provision and possibly for protection. But they realise that Māori want muskets to go on raids, to go and kill their enemies and get revenge. So it's Henry Williams who says, OK, it's now morally wrong for a Christian to be selling a musket to a Māori because they're not using them for honourable purposes. As a result, Māori say, well, you're not going to have any food then. We will only accept the muskets from you as currency.
0: Yep.
1: So that's why Henry Williams built a ship. And to look at how industrious he must be, try building a ship capable of going to Australia and back to get your food supplies.
0: Wow.
1: Because that's what Henry Williams did. Because they were being cut off as missionaries from food supplies because they refused to sell muskets. So he built the ship, I think it was called the Herald, I might have that wrong, to be able to do that. And of course, that's the ship he's on when he comes down to Tauranga. Guess what? Were they with a waka towa? Waka is boat. Towa is a war party. So you've got a war party of Northland Māori coming to attack the Bay of Plenty Māori, and Henry Williams comes with them, but he refuses to carry anything that would help their battle on his ship.
0: Mm-hmm.
1: When he gets down here, they don't know how to use the cannons they've acquired. He refuses to show them how. All he's doing is telling them, you shouldn't be attacking people and doing violence.
0: Wow.
1: He goes on shore, he makes peace with the Māori chiefs who are there, who he's met before, and he gets to travel freely and do other missionary work during the visit. And at the end of it, quite amusingly, the Māori on the ships, for starters, are taking the Otomotai Pā at the end of the peninsula I live on with cannons and muskets. They're really glad Henry Williams is there because they're convinced that his prayers are protecting them from being shot and damaged.
0: Mm-hmm.
1: But there's a problem. They're convinced that his prayers are stopping the enemy being affected by their own cannon fire and musket fire.
0: Yeah.
1: And so wherever he goes, they begin to be convinced there is a God who's above the demigods we worship in the forest, the trees, and the land and the seas. And so there is this slow, you could say, revelation that there could be a creator God who is loving in contrast to demigods who are a mixture of good and bad. So his influence catalyzed the whole missionary movement in this area and opened the gateway, you could say, for the gospel.
0: Now, this is a remarkable man, and the miracles, being able to walk through battlefields, being able to stand against curses spoken over his life, and, being in a situation where I suppose the traditional way of engaging aggressively just isn't working, so Māori find another way. Fascinating character and wonderful to celebrate the 200 years of the gospel being preached in Tauranga. And Dave, thank you for the work that you do, continuing in that legacy of building unity and ensuring that the gospel continues to be preached in Aotearoa, New Zealand. Thanks for what you do. Thanks for joining us today.
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0: It is just after 11:45. Apologies, what follows is possibly too much information. For the first time this year, I'm wearing a thermal top under my shirt in the studio today. Normally I wear a suit jacket. Today it was puffer jacket all the way. Today, in my opinion, was the coldest I have been this year. In fact, at one point, as I was getting ready to come to work, I thought, oh, I should have turned the heater on. Turns out the heater was on. It was so cold that I didn't even notice that the heater was on. I'm not blaming Philip Duncan, but he can certainly paint a picture of the cold that we are facing as a nation. He joins us now. Kia ora, Philip. How are you? You cold?
7: Kia ora, I'm good. I'm warmer now than I was, but it was a cold start today, that's for sure. I had my first frost in West Auckland that I've had for a couple of years, and wow. I know it because I was raised in Bay of Plenty in Waikato, and I know that the best way to test a frost is to walk out first thing in the morning with bare feet and walk on your lawn, and I did that, and it was crunchy. So that's the official measurement of the frost. We had a frost in Auckland. So there we go.
0: I'm so glad that your bare feet are an official measurement of frost. I think, maybe you should develop an app for that, Phil. That's fantastic. I mean, having said that, though, and I know these things are linked, yes, it's cold. Yes, it's frosty in places that hasn't been frosty for a while. But generally, it's fine across the country at the moment.
7: Yeah, it is. We've actually got some pretty dry weather coming through at the moment. There are still a couple of showers around East Cape and up towards eastern Northland, but most of New Zealand dry at the moment thanks to a lot of high pressure. We had a warmer than average June. You know, June was more than 2 degrees above normal. That doesn't sound like a lot, but that actually is quite a lot. Yeah. And that is the reason why we haven't had so much cold weather. So we're going to have a brief warm-up over the next couple of days. We've got a north-to-northwesterly wind that's starting to arrive in the lower South Island already. That will spread into the North Island during the weekend, and that's going to push temperatures up. But it comes with a low that's going to affect us for most of next week, quite a large low that's going to be stuck over the north of the North Island. So there'll be rain and showers, dry sunny spells in the mix as well. But in the South Island, the polar boundary comes in, and that's going to flirt with the North Island, if you like.
0: Yep.
7: And it's going to bring potentially the chance of some heavy rain again for areas like Wairarapa, Marlborough, especially on the eastern side of Marlborough, and into North Canterbury, maybe even central parts of Canterbury. And mixing it with that polar air means there'll be some heavy snow around, which could get down to just a few hundred metres, maybe a couple of hundred metres, as we go through next week. So a lot of moving parts in our weather as we get into sort of some classic winter weather.
0: And hey, it's suddenly got a little bit more interesting for you, because the weather was so boring for June. You just, you know, I mean, just about tearing your hair out on that one. Wanting to introduce a new term today, because we have talked about El Nino beforehand. This is something which is affecting us and, well, many different parts of the world. But there's another aspect. I presume this is an acronym. Sam is to blame for some of the weather that we have at the moment. Who on earth is Sam?
7: Yeah, move over El Nino, literally. because at the moment, so we've got El Nino, right, in the tropics, El Nino and La Nina, and we call that ENSO, E-N-S-O, mm-hmm. the El Nino Southern Oscillation. So that in that part of the world, we talk about it a lot. But then there's SAM, the Southern Annular Mode. And okay. What that does is it goes positive, neutral, and negative. Positive, think of it as a positive thing. When it goes south of us, most of the windy westerlies go south. When it's negative, we're getting low pressure and storms pushing in over the country. Lately, it's been positive, and it's been like that since the end of May. And what that's doing is globally around the Southern Hemisphere, it's pushing high pressure zones further south of both Australia and New Zealand. And that placement brings in easterlies. And like what we're seeing over this weekend and next week with low pressure sitting on the top of New Zealand like the star on the Christmas tree. And then we've got the high pressure south of New Zealand keeping Southland and Otago dry, but pushing in these very wet easterlies that we're seeing off and on around the country. So at the moment, SAM is affecting New Zealand and Australia's weather much more than El Nino is, but El Nino could become more of an issue once we go into spring and summer.
0: So SAM is kind of like the regulator to as to whether or not we're getting southerlies and some Antarctic flow, whether or not it's coming easterly, which is not quite as cold as a good southerly, right?
7: Yeah, think of it as like the Roaring Forties. We know, most of us know what the Roaring Forties are, the belt of windy westerlies that go from latitude 30 to 40. Now, that area there, or 40 to 50, that area there, that windy westerly, when SAM is positive, goes down towards Antarctica. So we don't get caught up in all those stormy Antarctic lows. We don't get southerlies off Antarctica itself.
0: Yep.
7: It doesn't stop the winter weather. It just reduces it. So at the moment, that's why we're not seeing so much in the way of winter blasts. But like I say, the next week's going to be a bit different. But it's still going to be easterly driven and southeasterly driven, which is not the norm when we have El Nino. Normally, we get a lot of windy westerlies. So that concern with El Nino and the windy westerlies may be later in winter going into spring.
0: Sounds good. And hey, learnt a new meteorological term today. Thanks for schooling us on that. That combination that we're looking at for next week, precipitation plus cold weather. Now, as you say, that will be bringing snow to some places. Snow to the right places, though? I mean, there's some parts of the country that are wanting to get their ski seasons underway. Is there some good news for them?
7: Yeah, think of it like a snow sandwich. And the top layer has warm showers, not snow.
0: Yep.
7: The middle layer has very heavy snow. That's where the subtropical moisture meets the polar cold air. And so that's the one narrow area that can have very heavy snow. And then south of that, you've got the drier, colder air, which can produce snow flurries that go to lower levels, but it doesn't add up to much. So with that in mind, the lower half of the South Island will be in that third part where it's drier, but still snow flurries could go to low levels, 100 metres or 200 metres. Canterbury, North Canterbury in particular, but maybe Central Canterbury, going into Marlborough, that's the area right in the sweet spot for heavy snow. So yep. That could affect Mount Hutt, could affect a few of the ski fields in the South Island. And then further north around Mount Ruapehu in the central North Island, Mount Taranaki, you could get some snow in the mix as well as the rain showers. So we've got kind of a bit of snow for all the ski fields. Whether it's enough for them or not, it's hard to tell at this early stage, but I hope some of them do get a decent amount.
0: Some of the fields, of course, already open in the North Island fields, working those snow makers pretty hard. Of course, also coming up, it is the end of another school term, the winter school holidays. This is a time of the year that all parents love. And, the weather can make the difference between whether that's going to be a bunch of fun or perhaps not so much.
7: Yeah, that's why this week is great with the sun out. Next week, low pressure is the main feature. So there'll be a fair bit of rain and showers around the country next week. But because this low is large, doesn't mean it's stormy.
0: Okay.
7: And so the low over the north of the North Island could be broken up. And so some of the mountains and ranges break up those showers. There could still be some really lovely sunny days, or at least some dry days that are in the forecast. So not everyone's got rain. And if you've got a lot of rain on the eastern side of the South Island, that usually means that the West Coast gets a bit of a breather at some point as well. So it's not raining for everybody every day of the week.
0: Maybe an opportunity for a school holidays road trip, chasing what pockets of sunlight you can find. Philip, of course, people can keep in touch and stay ahead of the weather at weatherwatch.co.nz to do recommend downloading the app. Be a great school holidays project for the kids to be involved with that one as well. And, of course, weatherwatch.co.nz for more information. Thanks for what you do. Thanks for joining us.
7: Thank you very much.
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1: In this update, the Commerce and Consumer Affairs Minister is meeting officials today after revelations children's play sand products containing asbestos can release fibres into the air. Since issues were identified in November, 24 potentially contaminated products have been recalled. Kate Rickard reports.
2: Auckland University of Technology research has found the airborne dangers of asbestos fibres from several of the products. Cameron Brewer acknowledges this is concerning for families and says he's taking it seriously. He says businesses are responsible for the safety of the products they sell and he expects them to act quickly when risks are found.
1: Claims a Health New Zealand restructure proposal, now on hold, was rushed from the outset. It would have covered Waikato, Tairāwhiti, Taranaki and Bay of Plenty. The Public Service Association claims some workers would have to reapply for jobs with no guarantee of success and possibly lower pay. National Secretary Fleur Fitzsimon says workers couldn't figure out what was actually proposed or its impacts.
3: It was deeply flawed from the outset. It was riddled with errors, and the best thing Health New Zealand could have done is to shelve it.
1: Health New Zealand says it'll now take more time to engage with staff and unions. Ice is causing widespread disruption on South Island roads, with at least six crashes this morning. Dunedin Southern Motorway is facing a second day of closures. Fire and Emergency says people simply are not driving to the conditions and must remember ice is everywhere. New Zealand's expecting a strong El Nino weather pattern. Historically, it brings strong westerlies, dry conditions for eastern and northern areas, and wet conditions for the western and lower South Island. Earth Sciences' Chris Brandolino says heat waves are possible, with similarities to those racking the US and Europe.
4: We're probably going to see these spiky days where we get temperatures for a couple, two, 3 days that are exceptionally high for the time of year.
1: The Offshore Renewable Energy Bill has passed, voted through in Parliament last night. It introduces a two-stage system with permits to let developers investigate sites, as well as commercial permits for building and operating offshore renewable energy sites. Energy Minister Simeon Brown says the winds off the South Taranaki coast are on a par with the world's most productive offshore wind region in the North Sea. He says not having a regulatory framework for offshore farms has created uncertainty for potential developers. The first tender round should open in coming months. More discussion of bringing in a capital gains tax as the International Monetary Fund releases New Zealand's report card. The IMF's recommending spending cuts and continued tax rises and suggests introducing a comprehensive CGT or land tax. Westpac Chief Economist Callie Eckold says